0: DUI conviction can cost offenders up to $13,500 in fines and penalties, along with a suspended driver's license. Fresno police say another DUI enforcement effort is planned for August the 1st. There's more water for many Fresno County farmers this season. KMJ Ag Director Don York has the details.
1: The Fresno Irrigation District is extending water deliveries to all agricultural customers through August 15th. That's about 2 weeks longer than originally anticipated for this year. FID will now be able to provide a five-month water season, primarily due to Kings River runoff being favorable to FID's water entitlements. The Fresno Irrigation District delivers water to more than 250,000 acres of prime farmland in municipal areas, including the cities of Fresno and Clovis. Don York, KMJ News.
0: It was a negative day on Wall Street. The Dow ended down 307 points. S&P 500 lost 14 points. The Nasdaq dropped 12. Valley weather right now, sunny, 100 degrees here at Radio City. ABC 30's Christine Gregory has our forecast.
2: Hey, Central Valley, the heat is back on this Monday as temperatures climb to low triple digits. We'll see overnight lows still mild in the low 70s, and we'll notice clouds moving in overnight and a touch of humidity. Storm chances in the mountains both today and tomorrow. Filtered sun for the valley Tuesday puts temperatures right at 100 degrees. It will feel muggy at times before we see drier and even hotter conditions unfold toward the end of the week. We'll still be up to 103 by the weekend. For KMJ, ABC 30's meteorologist Christine Gregory.
0: Checking traffic across the valley here in Fresno. Traffic a little heavy right now. Both directions of the 180 at the northbound 41 connector. East of Traver, we have a two-vehicle accident at Road 60 at Avenue 368. And check the North Valley. Traffic looks like it's running very smoothly right now on both the 99 and the 152. I'm Michael Reed on KMJ at KMJNow.com or wherever you...
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5: 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Andrew Arabica, 43-year-old man, now in custody after, allegedly, as they say, setting off an incendiary device outside a Manhattan federal building that houses an immigration court. The accused allegedly poured gasoline onto the ground outside 26 Federal Plaza, ignited it with a lighter and a large firework in a canister this morning. That coming from FBI Assistant Director in Charge, James Barnicle. He also allegedly pulled out an airsoft rifle and fired a handful of pellets in the direction of the Federal Plaza. He has a history of anti-immigration, anti-government, and anti-American extremism. Assistant Director Barnicle said after the arrest, he did say that he was targeting the building and that he was okay if he hurt or killed people going in and out, whether they were civilians or federal employees. Two government employees and one civilian did suffer minor injuries. The civilian victim was an immigrant there for an immigration hearing. The suspect, described by Department of Homeland Security as an anti-immigration and custom enforcement rioter, was apprehended pretty much immediately. He's a former soldier. He served from 2001 to 2005, worked as a mechanic on Patriot missile systems. Police note that he wore a military-style helmet at the time of this peculiar behavior outside the federal building. He's in custody. He's been interviewed. And he came armed and with bad intentions. He had two axes, a hammer, a machete, and three knives. According to Director Barnicle, 26 Federal Plaza has been a target of extremists for a long time, and this man was looking to

bomb squad before they dove into the vehicle. They also brought out the bomb squad and FBI to examine the cart that the suspect was using to make sure there was no additional threat. So Worth Street, the location of 26 Federal Plaza, was shut down for several hours while the evidence collection process was underway. Now, again, 26 Federal Plaza is home to both ICE and FBI offices, as well as other federal offices. It's also where immigration courts are located, where agents have carried out some sometimes chaotic arrests in the hallway as migrants leave hearings. And the area has in the past been the site of anti-Trump and anti-ICE demonstrations. In one instance, you had protesters try to storm the entrance. Other incidents have seen politicians and activists arrested as they protest arrests of undocumented immigrants who were showing up for asylum and immigration hearings. One official told NBC News that the suspect previously served both Army and National Guard. There's no known previous criminal history, but again, the FBI is calling him an anti-American, anti-government extremist. There's no question that this man must be prosecuted. There's no question that a thorough, serious investigation has to take place. There's no question that they have to play the cards close to the vest while they proceed with the investigation. But I think that the piece of this, maybe more than any other, and I don't know exactly how one facilitates this. You have somebody who was a functional member of society. At least one would think, having been in the military, served at least one tour, that this was a patriotic American. And to swing so far the other way, to be so violent and so nuts, and thank goodness that whatever knowledge he had of Patriot missile systems didn't translate into a more effective attack against the federal building. So something broke in this guy's brain. And I think that explaining what that was, divulging what that was, and again, I understand this is somebody who's in crisis. The pouring of the liquid, he lit it with like a barbecue lighter. This guy could have burned his own face off. This is not a mentally well person. This is somebody who has gone completely off the rails and has gone in a direction that was not indicated by their life from 20 years ago. I want to understand what is happening in this man's mind, not because he's totally unique. In that he has gone so far does make him different than many of the others, the kinds that stand outside and scream and chant and wave signs, but are otherwise protesting lawfully. And look, I don't agree with the people protesting the enforcement of the laws of this country, but I respect their right to conduct that protest, to make their voice heard, to vote accordingly, to wave signs and chant chants and all that nonsense. But this is a dramatic escalation. And in the mind of any reasonable person, it is a futile gesture. You and I, every one of us knows, if I'm, I don't know, mad at Mayor Dyer, and I go down to City Hall and pour a bucket of gasoline on the sidewalk and set it on fire, we're going to get arrested. It's not a question of if, it is a question of when. And again, fortunately, this guy was arrested before he caused serious injury to anybody. There was a couple of folks who had minor injuries, but nobody's life is irredeemably altered as a result of what this crazy person did. But the arc of this man's life is unfortunately something that I think to a lesser extent we see exhibited a lot. And I would love to see a serious, intelligent discussion of what it was that changed. Whether we're talking about he's a little old for a schizophrenic break. It's not out of the question, but it usually a schizophrenic break is going to happen much earlier in life. Broadly speaking, generally speaking. And the level of radicalization. Somebody who's self-possessed can see extreme things, can hear persuasive arguments. You and I all know somebody with whom we fundamentally disagree politically who will make a good point, who will say something that might cause us to examine an issue from a different perspective or to reconsider

0: the intensity of our own stance on something. I've never heard an argument that has caused me to take up arms against the government. I've never heard an argument that has caused me to behave in such a reckless and irrational way. Because again, the effectiveness of this, I mean, 26 Federal Plaza, this isn't a portable. This isn't a job site trailer. This is a massive concrete and glass building, and a burning puddle of gasoline outside might be impressive to look at. It's not going to take the facility down. It's not going to free a single human being. And thank God it didn't result in any agents or officers or federal employees being seriously injured. I want to know what's in this guy's mind. I want to know how he got to this point. Extremism is fascinating. It's ugly. It's horrible. It's heartbreaking. But it's also fascinating because it is outside of the average human experience and the average human tolerance for behavior. If I'm unhappy with a politician, I just vote against him. If I'm unhappy with a politician, I call into a talk radio station and call him a meathead. Maybe I even donate to their challenger in their next election. And again, I understand why people protest. It feels good to be with a bunch of people who agree with you enough to go stand on a street corner and make special signs for the afternoon. I don't think it's effective. I don't think it changes minds. I don't think that anybody's ever voted differently because somebody was holding up a sign saying, you know, honk if you hate the president. This is something completely different. And it's something that I think that we owe to ourselves to understand better, in exactly the same way that we owe to ourselves to understand better the serial killer phenomenon of the 1960s and 70s. And the mass shooting phenomenon that we've unfortunately become almost completely blind to in the news cycle. And when Columbine happened, the country collectively freaked out. I mean, you remember the conversations. And of course, a tremendous amount of it was anti-Second Amendment stuff. And there were opportunists on the left who wanted to make the issue the guns instead of the psychology of Klebold and Harris. Klebold and Harris are dead, and I'm fine with that. It's a damn shame for their families, and God knows it's a damn shame that they didn't do themselves first for all of the people that they hurt at Columbine. But there's no opportunity for understanding there. In this case, there's an opportunity for understanding somebody who I think is closer to those two in terms of his psychology than he is to any of us. And I think that a public disclosure of some of that understanding is in the public interest. I understand that there's going to be laws, there's going to be HIPAA considerations, there's going to be a million arguments against interfering with this suspect's defense by disclosing what admissions he makes. But I think on the other side of whatever trial, whatever prosecution, I think that information's valuable, not just to the general public as a matter of curiosity, but certainly to the psychology community, to the law enforcement community, to get a better handle on what exactly causes somebody to go from serving honorably in our armed forces to nearly setting themselves on fire outside a federal building before firing a BB gun at random people on a street in New York. We'll continue to monitor the story. I'm interested to see if the manifesto is made public or leaked in some way. And certainly, I know the FBI is going to be investigating this hard. And Kash Patel, unusually good about public disclosure. When we get back, I'm going to lighten things up just a tiny, tiny bit. Hollywood prop makers pushing back against a proposed ban on 3D gun printing. I'll explain after Michael Reed gives us traffic on KMJ.
1: Thank you, Philip and Madera. Traffic a little slow right now. Southbound 99 at the Avenue 12 exit. Here in Fresno, traffic heavy now. Southbound 41 between the Bullard and Shields Avenue exits. And just east of Traver, we have a two-vehicle accident at Road 60 at Avenue 368. This traffic report is brought to you by Chichansey Gold Resort and Casino. I'm Michael Reed, KMJ.
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0: Well, through your 5 o'clock hour on KMJ. I don't know if you've ever tried to scan money. I'm talking about, like, you know, flatbed computer scanner and actual, like, American dollars, but it won't. Our scanners have been programmed not to scan money. And the reason for that's incredibly obvious. They don't want people bleaching $1 bills and then printing on ink to make them appear to be $100 bills while sitting in their home office. It's not something that I've ever had a problem with. I've just, there's plenty of clip art out there. We all know what money looks like. I don't need to have a perfect copy of a dollar bill or a $100 bill. But there's a bill circulating in California that I think they think it's going to be that easy again. It would require 3D printers to block the making of firearm parts. Now, this is, according to Sacramento, an effort to crack down on ghost guns. There are civil liberties groups saying, what are you talking about? This is government overreach. It's a form of government surveillance as well. An interesting ally popping in on this, special effects studios like Hollywood Special Effects. They're saying that these restrictions would impede their work. So the claim from Sacramento is by using 3D printers, lawbreakers are able to make key components of so-called untraceable ghost guns at the press of a button, as if though a 3D printer doesn't cost thousands of dollars and the material to run it doesn't cost money and the process of learning how to use it isn't time-consuming. It's always this press of a button, like a 3D printer's a Xerox copier, and you're going to go press print and a gun's going to fall into your hand 3 minutes later. Not making an argument that ghost guns aren't a problem. I'm not making an argument that there aren't people who are creating these unregistered, untraceable firearms with nefarious intent. They are not the only people using this technology to experiment with firearms or to create components for firearms or to simply create a novelty item that has nothing to do with hurtling a projectile with the intention of taking a life. The number of privately made firearms recovered in crimes has surged a lot. In 2017, it was less than 2,000. In 2023, it was almost 28,000. So legislators want to mandate that 3D printers sold in California come equipped with software that prohibits a user from making gun parts. The bill passed the Assembly in May. It is advancing through the Senate. But you've got a really diverse coalition pushing back. And again, it's civil liberties groups, it's tech companies, it's 3D printing enthusiasts, and it's Hollywood effects studios. The argument is that the so-called firearm blocking software will prohibit legitimate designs and expose makers to government or corporate surveillance. Sam McBride has a workshop in San Francisco where he makes movie monsters. One of his latest creations, it's an animatronic hand, clutches when he pulls a trigger that he built using a 3D printer. He says that it has absolutely transformed the way that he works. The name of his company is Legacy Effects. He says the law will interfere with the making of devices like the one that activates his lifelike hand. If I just took apart this trigger and put it on a printer, how is anyone, computer or human, going to tell me how I intend to use it? He's absolutely right. I mean, talk about a benign use of a trigger to make a monster hand open and close. Assemblymember Rebecca Bauer Cahan, author of the bill, says, as gun violence continues to devastate our communities, we cannot allow 3D printing technology to become a new pipeline for untraceable weapons. Critics say that 3D printed guns represent a tiny subset of ghost guns recovered by law enforcement. According to the ATF, most privately made firearms recovered by police are not 3D printed. They're assembled from mail order kits or from unfinished parts. They're not printed at home. David Tobin, an independent creator, part of the coalition opposing this, says the fight is not over whether ghost guns are dangerous. It's over whether the state can or should require a consumer tool to surveil a person's designs before they're allowed to make something. The national nonprofit, Everytown for Gun Safety, they advocate for gun control and they're pushing for the passage of this bill, points to rising 3D printed firearm recoveries across 20 major cities as a warning that homemade plastic parts can help people bypass background checks or turn handguns into automatic weapons. Now, they were able to successfully guide a similar bill through the New York State Legislature. And they say that the policy aims to be proactive. Instead of allowing more violence to take place, regulate now. Opponents say that California already bars unlawful firearm manufacturing with 3D printers and that ghost gun recoveries have declined since the state adopted new laws and enforcement efforts. I think that the most significant piece of this, and it's a piece of data that we don't have yet, is the number of so-called ghost guns that are the result of 3D printing. How many are the result of mail order kits? And how many were created using unfinished parts in a drill press at home? There's also, I mean, the umbrella term ghost gun, this is a little bit like AR-15, where it no longer means the Armalite Model 15. It now means every scary black rifle in existence. Ghost gun has come to mean basically any sort of so-called untraceable firearm. And that could include an unregistered firearm with a destroyed serial number. And obviously, there's a lot of daylight between a Smith & Wesson Model 66 that somebody found in Grandpa's attic and misplaced on the way to turn it into the sheriff's office, and somebody sitting in a garage cranking out hundreds of firearms with a 3D printer, which I imagine may be happening. But the issue of surveillance and the issue of government overreach is substantial. I agree that we should be working to get ghost guns off the streets. And I think that that is accomplished by penalizing criminals for committing crimes. The state of California, I mean, look at how hard, this is the problem with this, the hypocrisy of this state. Look at the incredible pushback from Gavin Newsom and Sacramento on Prop 36. Prop 47 gets passed. We reduce all of these penalties. We redefine what a violent crime is. We redefine limits for felonious theft and larceny. And we end up with this explosion of criminal activity. We close prisons. We reduce funding for prison staffing. We apparently are never going to actually manifest the care court concept in any way that's going to make a visible impact on law enforcement or the care for the unwell that could take the burden off of law enforcement. So they will fight like hell to prevent criminals from being held accountable and to prevent resources that would help addicts and the mentally ill from being diverted from criminality, therefore freeing up resources for criminals to be penalized. They will fight like hell to not allow that, and then turn around and say that the problem with ghost guns, which again means stuff assembled from mail order parts, stuff machined at home, firearms that have been mixed and matched from stolen and lost firearms from previous generations, and yes, stuff that's been 3D printed. Once again, Sacramento is getting this wrong. Criminalize crime. Penalize criminals. Interfering with the ability of law-abiding citizens to do as they damn well please, so long as they continue to abide the law, is un-American. That's what Sacramento is all about. News time now. Here's Michael Reed.
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1: FIFA officials are now investigating an ugly brawl that broke out after Sunday's World Cup final. Fox's Tony Genuino has more.
7: The FIFA Disciplinary Committee has opened an investigation into the violent clashes seen on the field Sunday after the game. Spain defeated Argentina in extra time to win their second World Cup title, but it was a very physical game as tensions between the two squads boiled over after the final whistle sounded. Video shows Argentina's Leandro Paredes and Nahuel Molina walking up to and hitting Spain's Eric Garcia and Rodri. Argentina's Nicolas Otamendi was also seen exchanging words with Rodri, and Argentina assistant coach Roberto Ayala appeared to strike Spain's Dani Olmo. The disciplinary committee will now review the footage and assess whether or not they will take further action. Tony Genualdo, Fox News.
1: The first glimpse into the next Avengers feature is here. Fox's Michelle Polino reports.
8: The first full trailer for Avengers Doomsday has arrived, showcasing nearly every hero in every Marvel Cinematic Universe. Doomsday is the culmination of the MCU's multiverse-crossing storytelling over the past 7 years. The team-up film brings the heroes from the Fox X-Men films and the MCU face-to-face with its latest villain, Dr. Doom, played by Robert Downey Jr. in his Marvel return.
9: Mark my words. We're going to need a miracle.
8: The trailer shows the Marvel heroes assembling as Dr. Doom prepares to wreak multiverse-crossing war. Doomsday hits theaters December 18th. Michelle Polino, Fox News.
1: On Wall Street, the Dow ended down 307 points. It's 5:33 at KMJ. Valley weather right now, sunny, 100 degrees here at Radio City. ABC 30's Christine Gregory has our forecast.
10: Staying in triple digits, classic summertime heat for the rest of the week. But today, we should be up to 101. Sun turning into some high clouds by later tonight. Temperatures overnight will be in the low 70s, so mostly comfortable with a touch of humidity. Monsoon moisture moving in will keep shower chances and storms alive in the mountains, especially overnight and into Tuesday. Filtered sun for the valley on Tuesday afternoon with highs near 100. No extreme heat in the near future. For KMJ, ABC 30's meteorologist Christine Gregory.
1: Checking traffic across the valley in Madera. Traffic is slow southbound 99 at the Avenue 12 exit. Here in Fresno, traffic heavy southbound 41 between the Herndon and Shaw Avenue exits. And just south of Hanford, we have a stalled big rig blocking the roadway at 4th and Tulare Avenues. 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

0: Oh, yeah. There's a reason for the Dexter thing. But it's not an announcement of another season. Not yet, anyways. We'll come back around to this. A story from KTVU San Francisco. Grocery outlet has begun rolling out facial recognition technology at some of their stores in the Bay Area. Now, they're doing it to combat shoplifting. And I am... We were just talking about, you know, Prop 47, Prop 36, the inability of Sacramento to actually criminalize crime or to hold criminals responsible for the choices that they make. And so I say this with a measure of sympathy to every retailer who is being victimized by petty thieves, or at least under Prop 47, petty-ish thieves. On the other hand, holy smokes, we are just watching our privacy get peeled away layer by layer. So these grocery outlet stores in the Bay Area are using the Safer Guard facial recognition system. And in this case, Safer is S-A-F-R. There's a small sign posted as you enter some of these stores calling attention to, face matching software being used to prevent shoplifting. One shopper, Carol, coming in from Walnut Creek, says, didn't know this is the sign, didn't have a problem with it because I didn't do anything wrong, and I use facial recognition all the time on my phone. I used to open apps. According to Safer, the system compares faces against a retailer's watch list of repeat offenders or suspects identified by the business. If there's a match, store employees are alerted. The camera captures people as they come in, and within seconds, the store is able to determine if it's the person who's on the retailer store security list. If not, the image is reportedly immediately deleted. Then it goes through a couple of other steps of verification. We do a second algorithm to ensure that we have a human being in the loop. They say the customer data is not stored on a server, and the technology is designed with safeguards to improve accuracy and to reduce bias. And they also say that customers can contact them directly to opt out after data has been collected. Tom Escobar out of Martinez says, it intrudes into your privacy. For people who don't cheat, it makes no difference, but I think it's unnecessary. Andrew from Concord says, it's a slippery slope. And Safer says transparency is an important part of its approach. Quote, because of all the things that we have in place, we do believe that minimizing what happens with the data, ensuring that we have accuracy, we have low bias, that we are informing people through transparency of what we're actually doing, that all those things together result in responsible use. Now, theft is a big deal. I mean, we're talking about nearly $50 billion annually that businesses are out because of retail theft. It's going to take time to determine whether facial recognition is actually useful for reducing retail crime. It's not like they've got access to an FBI database or even a local police database. It's going to be based on the behavior of individuals in, one would imagine, chains of stores. But what is the timeline from, okay, we've got a handful of grocery outlets up in the Bay Area that are doing this, to, okay, now all of the grocery stores in the Bay Area have started doing this because all the thieves stopped bothering grocery outlet and went back to, you know, Albertsons or Safeway. And from that point, when does it become, okay, and now Ralph's and Vons and Save Mart and Lucky's and Albertsons and, you know, let's just go down the list of every grocery store, have all deployed this technology. And, oh, yeah, we're also using it in Target and Best Buy and Walmart, and all the big box stores start using it. And there's a ticking clock until there is a database of biometric data, facial recognition scans, sitting in some retailer's database, which, by the way, is not just going to sit there unused. In the long term, the way that this kind of data gets integrated into the system is eventually there's a rationalization. Well, in order to provide a more accurate experience, we've begun the process of tying the facial recognition technology to cash register experiences. You know, we have people that come into the store and they can be terribly abusive to our staff. And so we connected this to the club card or maybe even the method of payment so that we can more accurately prepare our staff to deal with any potential hostility or threat or theft activity. And eventually you have an entire private database of your face, your biometric data, your gait, your stance, your ambulatory ability, tied to your payment methods, maybe your cell phone data. Don't forget, they've got these cameras going up from Flock that not only are doing license plate recognition, but are also skimming all of your RF data, the Wi-Fi coming off your car, the key card that you use to get into your office, the AirTag that you've got in your kid's backpack. This is part of building a surveillance state. Now, the reason that I was playing the Dexter theme a minute ago, if you are a follower of the show, you've certainly seen Dexter Resurrection. Actually, pretty good. It was I found it much more satisfying than First Blood, although First Blood was kind of a nice beginning of return to form. And I think if we could just erase everything after Dexter Season 4 and just jump right into Resurrection, that'd be great. Whether you've seen it or not, there is an antagonistic character in the show whose MO includes not appearing on camera. He's got a hoodie and this emanation of light that isn't visible to the naked eye, but that effectively makes it impossible to view his features while he's got the hoodie on. That's a real thing. It's right now they're still very DIY, although increasingly you're seeing creative people building these hoodies for resale. But the name that has been adopted is called the Camera Shy Hoodie. And there's a guy named Mac Pierce who runs a website where he actually gives step-by-step instructions about how to build this for yourself. And while you're walking down the street, other people looking at you, it's just a hoodie. But if you've got the hood up and the power on, it's actually emanating infrared LEDs, which for any camera that is equipped with any sort of night vision, it becomes instantly blinding to whatever is behind those LEDs. Yet your face, instead of looking like a face, looks like the sun on camera. I'm torn between my belief that I'm not interesting enough to bother tracking. I'm not interesting enough to attract the government's attention. I'm not really doing anything that the government would find particularly compelling. But I am concerned about the ongoing building of databases and the abuse of our privacy, the abuse of the economy, the abuse of our ability to spend money on our own terms. Because as you build up this facial recognition technology, and as it gets tied to your shopping patterns and your behavioral patterns, this takes me right back to the digital pricing scheme going on in grocery stores now, where you are seeing pricing being adjusted based on popularity and increasingly being adjusted based upon who is in the store. And it's little things. You know, you're a mac and cheese buyer. You got a couple of kids at home and facial recognition picks you up on the way in the store and they recognize, whoops, your store club card says that you always buy two boxes of mac and cheese on a Friday afternoon. And so the mac and cheese goes up by 25 cents a box. It's called dynamic pricing and it's happening right now. I'm not sure at what point we go from the camera shy hoodie to the camera shy spectacles to the camera shy ball caps, but between the Meta AI glasses that are floating around and the facial recognition to defeat shoplifters and the habit of all of these surveillance companies to ultimately combine their data, not for your safety, not for your protection, not for the security of your city, your grocery store, or your country, but so that they can extract more of your hard-earned money out of your wallet simply by knowing who you are and what you want to buy, so that they can manipulate prices. There has to be legislation that prevents this. I don't have a problem busting shoplifters by recognizing shoplifters as soon as they walk in the store. I think that that's brilliant. But the slippery slope is not, in this case, some sort of farcical, logical argument. It is quite literally what is being done deliberately with systems like this. I know that Grocery Outlet's only rolled this out in the Bay Area, but until Grocery Outlet rolls this back, or until the legislature, instead of squabbling amongst themselves about who the ruling class should be this year, I don't think I'm going to be back in one of their stores. Because I think that the invasion of privacy combined with the endless collection of our personal data, it's putting you and I at a disadvantage. And it's a disadvantage that I think in the long term it is going to be horribly detrimental to your ability and mine to even function in the economy without being jacked around by people who think that they found yet another way to extract yet another dollar. Traffic time now. Here's Michael Reed.
1: Thank you, Philip. Just south of Hanford, we have a stalled big rig partially blocking the roadway at 4th and Tulare Avenues. Here in Fresno, traffic's still a little slow right now. Both directions of the 180 at the northbound 41 connector. And in Madera, traffic is slow as well. Southbound 99 at the Avenue 12 exit. 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I'm Michael Reed, Game Day Traffic.
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4: Coming up on 6 o'clock on your Monday afternoon, I'm Philip Teresi. This is KMJ. All right, guys. If you are an MCU fan, I just want to warn you now, I'm going to play the Doomsday trailer. Because I am really excited about the Doomsday trailer. There are a couple of reveals in this trailer, one of which I don't think that the character has any lines, but one of which the character most definitely has a line. And if you recognize that voice, exciting stuff. Starts at Xavier's school, looking like a bomb went off.
5: Something's coming. Something we may not be able to deter.
4: Patrick Stewart is Xavier staring into an inferno.
5: We shall be faced with an unthinkable decision.
4: Avengers Tower.
6: Many warriors in my time. They were far stronger than all of us put together, and they died. They died facing enemies and threats that scared me far less than this one. Everything that they sacrificed will be for nothing if we do not stand together. Put aside your petty squabbles. And presume nothing except this. If you return, you will return as brothers and sisters. My words. We're going to need a miracle.
4: Thor with more.

0: Might have stepped on the big spoiler there. That's okay. The trailer is out. Avengers Doomsday in theater this December 18th. Tickets went on sale for the so-called... what are they calling it? It's the new format, Infinity Vision. And those tickets, they went on sale today. Again, the movie's not even in theaters until December. The next peek at this is almost definitely going to come from San Diego Comic-Con next Saturday. Hall H is notorious for big reveals. And boy, if you're a fan of the Marvel Cinematic Universe, there's some faces in that, some voices you didn't get to hear. Go check it out. Considering the Russos are directing this, we may finally have something that stands up to Endgame. And if you're not a fan of the MCU, go give Iron Man a try anyways. It's a fun movie. I got to get out of here. The great one, Mark Levin, is on the way. Before that, an update from the Fox News team. And before that, a check-in with our friends at the Valley's Legacy Legends. The Legacies Continue, brought to you by the Fresno Historical Society. I'll be back with you tomorrow afternoon at 2 o'clock on KMJ. 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Have a great night.
1: Stage shows have always been a popular Fresno County attraction. The first were touring companies of actors that came to gold mining camps in the Sierra Nevada foothills. After towns became established on the valley floor, enterprising promoters built optimistically named opera houses. Melodramas were favorites, although early audiences tended to be rowdy, calling out comments to the actors. As communities grew and the populace became more sophisticated, so too did the opera houses and their entertainment. By 1890, Fresno had become a rather sizable community, but no opera house of major theatrical potential had been built. Robert G. Barton Sr. sought to change that condition when he decided to build an opera house in Fresno. Barton succeeded in building a magnificent edifice that rivaled the very best in the major cities of Los Angeles and San Francisco. Being between two major hubs placed Fresno in the rather unique position of being able to capture first-rate performers. The Barton Opera House in Fresno was a historic, opulent, 1,500-seat performing arts venue located at the corner of Fresno Street and Fulton Street in downtown Fresno. Despite hosting high-profile vaudeville, plays, and concerts, the building was renamed before its 25th birthday and was eventually demolished. I'm Mark Standriff for Valley Legends, The Legacies Continue, sponsored by the Pipkin Detective Agency at GoPipkin.com and the Fresno Historical Society.
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4: Think of the children. Won't somebody please think of the children?
5: Targets in Iran. I'm Lisa Lacera, Fox News. U.S. Central Command says it's launching another round of attacks in an effort to force Tehran to open the Strait of Hormuz.
6: CENTCOM confirming more U.S. strikes tonight, the 10th night in a row. Some of those targeting command and control centers in Iran, others targeting sites where Iranian missiles and drones are being launched from. Those U.S. attacks come in the wake of an Iranian ballistic missile attack in Jordan.
5: Fox's Steve Harrigan in Tel Aviv. Those attacks killed three American servicemen. members. The White House says President Trump will attend the dignified transfer of the remains at Dover Air Force Base in Delaware tomorrow evening. The Trump administration slapping 50% tariffs on most Canadian imports.
7: The tariffs are being levied under the 1930 Trade Act. Several Democrats proposed repealing part of that law amid concerns of an escalating trade war. The new tariffs would not apply to energy products, fish, and critical minerals, but will be imposed on products previously shielded from import taxes in the USMCA trade deal negotiated during the president's first term.
5: Fox's Jared Halpern at the White House. Despite a faulty test result, the FDA says it remains focused on lettuce from Taylor Farms as the source of multi-state outbreak of an intestinal parasite.
8: The Food and Drug Administration tested a sample of lettuce from Taylor Farms not involved in the company's recall and said it found cyclospora, but later revealed it was a false positive and no products from the supplier have tested positive for the parasite. However, the FDA says its traceback investigation and the outbreak data continue to converge on shredded iceberg lettuce from Taylor Farms locations in central Mexico. The supplier has recalled 25 shredded lettuce and salad mix products.
5: Fox's Kristen Goodwin. Forecasters say Tropical Storm Bertha has formed in the Gulf of off the Florida Panhandle. 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
17: He's here. He's here. Now, broadcasting from the underground command post, deep in the bowels of a hidden bunker, somewhere under the brick and steel of a nondescript building, we've once again made contact with our leader, Mark Levin.

America. Mark Levin here. Our number, 877-381-3811. 877-381-3811. Well, there have been more casualties from the Iranian regime with their ballistic missiles. Ladies and gentlemen, this regime needs to be destroyed. There can't be any more timeouts, negotiations.

And these entities and these people give them aid and comfort and give them a reason to fight on. The president will make a decision whether to extend the wartime activities, that is, to broaden them. My own view is, I don't know what we're waiting for. Let's get this over with, and I'm not kidding. If there's some issue out there, lack of munitions and so forth, okay, but I don't think that's the case. And until we begin to arm the Iranian people, as you know, this has been a campaign I've been leading now for 2.5 months, because I know it would work. And until we stop sidelining the state of Israel, because that's what the Arabs want, and that's what Turkey wants, rather than listening to them, they got enormous firepower themselves, we're not going to defeat this enemy. We will defeat aspects of it, but we will not destroy it once and for all. And yes, it can be destroyed once and for all. If we have generals who don't believe it can be, they need to be fired and replaced, as Lincoln replaced generals and FDR replaced generals. And if we have intelligence service senior officials who do not believe that we should arm what is an incredible resource, millions and millions of people want to be liberated in Iran, then they should be removed and replaced as well. We need people who can get things done and who will get things done. This is my view. Ultimately, this is going to have to be done or the enemy's going to win. Their survival is a win. And this enemy is not fearful of mutual assured destruction. It seeks a catastrophic confrontation with the West and the United States, us. It seeks death on its own terms, because it believes they do, that they will be rewarded. That they will be rewarded by Allah. To know this enemy is to know that you cannot claim victory unless there's an actual victory. And that it is not enough to destroy their military, even though that's crucially important. That, in fact, the regime needs to be obliterated. And there are powerful tools on the table that we have not yet used, in my opinion. And I've talked about this for a long time. I've talked about it here and on television. And that is the truth. We're hearing two different things tonight. The president will make a decision on whether to, quote-unquote, expand the war effort, or another 10-day ceasefire that is being urged upon him by the envoys, as well as Qatar. Qatar is a double-dealing, backstabbing enemy that is literally close to the Iranian regime and the Turkey regime. And as you know, they're the number one funder of terrorism in our own country and propaganda. And you can tell because the woke right podcasters and their ilk and their politicians never, ever criticize Qatar. They don't even bring up Qatar, do they? Although there's a scandal, apparently, that is soon in the works. We'll see. So mediators, that would be Qatar, proposing a 10-day ceasefire to revive the Iranian-U.S. interim deal, senior Iranian officials tell Reuters. Am I the only one who's sick of this? If it's true, being reported, am I the only one who tires of this? We Americans want victory. Victory is good politics, but more than that, it's good for the country. We'll have an enemy that's finally destroyed, finally out of the way, where it can't kill any more Americans, both Americans in the military and American citizens. That's very, very important. So we will see. As of now, apparently more bombing has started. Night number 10, as they like to count the media. I just hope we're hitting sites that really matter, and apparently we're hitting some that really do matter. Because it is legitimate for people to wonder, with all this bombing and all these munitions and over all this time, how are they able to still stand and to fire anything back? It's time.

0: to hit their targets, the most important targets. It's also time to hit dual-use infrastructure. Either we want to win or we want to claim that we've won. I think this president earnestly wants to win. And I think he earnestly has had enough of this enemy as well. And I also believe the president has wanted to give them every opportunity to pull back. And at every opportunity, he himself has pointed out, they have sabotaged every effort. And the point is, they will sabotage every effort. It's not a matter of moderates versus hardliners. There are no moderates. That's a facade. That's phony. That's fake. So this is where you are. Army's ID's two victims killed in Jordan Air Base attack. President has said Iran will pay many times over every time it kills an American. And I think that's very important, too. As Fox News reports, the War Department has identified two active duty Army soldiers killed during an enemy attack at Mufwak Salty Air Base in Jordan last week. First Lieutenant Tyler James Freeman, 25, of Iwa Beach, Hawaii, and Private Isabella Gonzalez, 19, of Carlton, Texas. They were the first U.S. service members killed since the restart of hostilities amid Iran's violations of the peace agreement. A third U.S. service member's remains are being identified, while another was killed Saturday during a controlled detonation of unexploded ordnance in northern Iraq. So that was a terrible accident, obviously. The president said every time Iran kills an American soldier, they will pay for that killing many times over. On True Social, he said the directive has been passed on to Secretary of War Pete Hegseth, Chairman of the Joint Chiefs of Staff Daniel Kane, and every leader in the military. Every leader in the military. The announcement brought the number of U.S. service members killed since the war to 17. Now, a few of them, if not several of them, died from accidents as well, just to point that out. The mission has ended operations in Iraq while the U.S. has been consolidating and transitioning its presence in Syria. Let's see. I think that's about all for updating what's going on. We'll be right back.
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0: Now we have an armed lunatic who set off an incendiary device outside New York City federal headquarters, where the FBI and ICE, among others, have important offices. And, you know, ladies and gentlemen, when you keep calling ICE Nazis and SS and that they're disappearing people and the most horrible things, and you're accusing them of the most horrible things, this is what happens. And the Democrats keep doing this. They keep doing it about Trump. They keep doing it about Republicans. They keep doing it about Netanyahu and Israel. They keep doing it. This is a violent party. It's always been a violent party. It's never embraced Americanism. As the New York Post writes it, a crazed former U.S. Army soldier and National Guardsman lit an incendiary device outside a Manhattan federal building today in an apparent anti-ICE attack, officials and law enforcement sources said. The suspect, identified by sources as 43-year-old Andrew Arabaka, veteran from Poughkeepsie, New York, was being held as a person of interest in the 8:20 a.m. incident outside 26 Federal Plaza after being stopped by a security guard. At approximately 8:20 a.m., an anti-ICE rioter launched fireworks outside of 26 Federal Plaza, grazing a bystander, and poured what is believed to be gasoline on the stairs of the entrance of the building. He lit it on fire and set it on fire. A representative for the Department of Homeland Security told the New York Post. He certainly did. An FPS protective security officer swiftly tackled and detained the agitator, sustaining minor injuries during the incident. I mean, good for these security guards, you know. Officers quickly recovered the individual's bag, which contained what appeared to be two pellet guns and a manifesto with the damn manifestos. Officials didn't immediately reveal what was in the manifesto, although we can guess. No charges have been officially filed, but of course they will be. Arabaka was identified by sources as a person of interest in the incident. Officials said the maniac started a blaze with gasoline and fireworks and so forth. He was pulling a cart with the slogan, "Ice off our streets." And again, you're going to see more of this now. Violence against ICE is up 1,300%. Let me repeat that, 1,300%. Wild video shared on social media showed the raving suspect hurling fireworks into the flames right outside the building front entrance, with one exploding loudly as police tackled him to the ground. Of course, it could have been a whole lot worse, couldn't it? Could have been a whole lot worse. I just worry that the violence that is being encouraged, it really is being encouraged by the Democrat Party and the left and some of the media. What do they think's going to happen when things of this sort are done? This is what happens. This is the kind of response you get, as a matter of fact. And it's very violent out there. Here we have the Tate brothers. I never heard of them before, like a couple years ago. Had you, Mr. Producer? Vaguely, right? And yet they were sort of celebrated by the Tucker Carlson types in the woke right. Did you notice that, Rich? When they came into the United States, they were greeted. They were vetted. They were effectively applauded. Now, these two scumbags were apparently running a slave sex operation, and some have even said child pornography. They're in Miami. They're being detained. Also, Great Britain wants to get a whack at them, too, for what they apparently are accused of doing over there. But I want you to keep something in mind, that these guys were embraced by the likes of Tucker Carlson, among others. And it's repulsive. It's absolutely damnable. And there's very little talk about not the fact that they were detained, but their associations and that sort of thing. And of course, as you can imagine, they were Jew haters and anti-Semites and so forth. But they were also embraced by some politicians, as a matter of fact. And we're going to dive into that a little bit right now here. This is from Fox News. Tate brothers to remain behind bars for now as UK seeks extradition on rape and trafficking charges. Social media influencers, listen to this, social media influencers. Andrew and Tristan Tate will remain behind bars for now after appearing in federal court in Miami today, where they formally began fighting the United Kingdom's bid to extradite the controversial brothers on dozens of charges, including rape and human trafficking. During the brief hearing, U.S. Magistrate Judge Lauren Lewis informed the brothers they were being held on a provisional arrest warrant from the U.K. and that extradition proceedings were already underway. The judge later scheduled a status hearing for July 27th. Attorney Joseph McBride told reporters the brothers are innocent. He said he does not expect them to be released. Yeah, I don't see them as innocent either. Judge also explained the proceeding was an extradition matter, not a criminal trial per se. They were arrested in Miami over the weekend if the British authorities announced 38 additional charges involving four additional alleged victims. Andrew Tate is 39, faces seven additional rape counts, seven, as well as charges related to sex trafficking and indecent images of children. Tristan Tate, 38, faces charges including two rape counts and three counts of arranging or facilitating trafficking for sexual exploitation. These sexual traffickers are the lowest of the lowlives, man. They're the lowest of the lowlives. And these guys were celebrated by the woke right. I'll be right back.
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1: You know, folks, you'll have to gather the information yourselves and draw your own conclusions. But there's a piece here from Substack. Different outlets, liberal, moderate, some conservative. They say after the Tate's arrest, Carlson interviewed Andrew Tate in 2023 and later criticized Romanian authorities, calling the charges transparently political. He stated Andrew Tate is dangerous because he tells men to stand up straight. That's the crime, 2023. He wasn't the only one to speak of that way. We have, let's see here, a guy by the name of Jack Posebiec, who most of you have never heard of before. By the way, I'm not saying they all promoted the guy. I'm just saying how they talked about him. On War Room, Steve Bannon, we know who he is, what a reprobate that is, and former Trump campaign operative Jack Posebiec, this guy's kind of disgusting too, discussed the Tate's arrest within hours of the news breaking. Posebiec claimed that, quote, the global elites want Andrew Tate shut down because he tells young men the truth about masculinity, unquote. Framing Romanian prosecutors as, quote, tools of the global regime, unquote. There you have that. And so forth and so on. But all that aside, the fact of the matter is these guys are pretty disgusting. The Romanian authorities arrested Andrew and Tristan Tate in late 2022 on charges related to human trafficking, rape, organized crime. Quickly became more than a criminal investigation. They write, it became a test of influence across a digital ecosystem known as the Manosphere. I've told you many, many times that the internet is a toxic cesspool, and it truly is a toxic cesspool. It really is. I don't know what this Manosphere stuff is with guys like this. This isn't about manhood. This is about disgusting allegations of the worst kind of behavior. Alex Jones, they say, defended the brothers, saying on InfoWars that the Tates were arrested because they refused to submit to the globalist feminization agenda. He argued the case was evidence of international deep state control. You see, it's kind of the same arguments or mentality from a lot of these guys. I never knew who the Tates were. I don't think we spent much time talking about them, did we, Mr. Producer? Ever. But now this is front and center. Now this is front and center. And I like people making excuses for thugs like this. That's not who we are. You know, I explain every night here, I really do, that we are constitutional conservatives, that we believe in the Judeo-Christian values and belief systems, that we embrace the Enlightenment, that these are moral belief systems that undergird our society. And then you have people out there who embrace Putin, who embrace Qatar, which is a slave state. It's what it is. Putin's a killer. And then they claim the problem's with you and me. We're the problem, but we're not the problem. We're the Tea Party. We're the Reagan Revolution. We're the Trump Revolution. We are the heart and soul of those who believe in this system and believe in this country. So there we have this, the Tate brothers. And these are not conservatives. These are not people to celebrate. These are not people to promote. These are not people to defend. They're the worst of the worst. Has nothing to do with globalization or womanization of men or anything. You know, men stand up and fight this kind of stuff. Defend their wives and daughters and sisters and mothers from these kinds of thugs and belief systems. Yeah. But again, you can dig this stuff up yourself. You don't have to take my word for it. I encourage you to do it. As far as I'm concerned, the vast majority of MAGA, that is conservatives, Tea Party, Republicans, probably don't even know who these two fools are. And even more than that, probably want nothing to do with them for sure. Rolling Stone, which of course is a hideous paper, but nonetheless, Andrew Tate compares himself to Titanic victims in nauseating Tucker Carlson interview. I don't know, has Tucker Carlson spoken about this? I have no idea. Are you aware of it, Mr. Producer? He's probably running as fast as he can away from it. That's my guess. Like all the other morons. Like all the other morons. And they should, I guess. But this is what I have to deal with day in and day out. People with this mindset. That there's something wrong with you and me. When you really look at some of these people, and I'm not comparing them to the Tates, but when you look at them just in their own accord, when you look at a guy like Matt Gaetz, who has a TV show, who's online, who acts like he never did anything wrong, he's trashing people left and right. He's one of the biggest Israel haters out there all of a sudden. Or when you look at a guy like Steve Bannon, who's been in and out of the criminal justice system, and not unfairly. I mean, he's the one who pled guilty to defrauding many of you. And he signed that. And that's a fraud, obviously. He also got a pardon at the federal level by the president on the same, you know, subject matter. And there he is on the war room, running around and shooting spitballs at everybody and making some of the most outrageous statements imaginable. And then you got these Tate brothers, who conduct themselves just in the most grotesque way. Time will tell if they get convicted. But this is several countries that are raising this issue. Several prosecutors from several countries that are raising this issue. Stay away from all these people, America. You got Tucker Carlson now, who sounds like a Marxist Islamist, who trashes our country, who brings in people now from all walks of life, whether they're Marxists or Islamists, who just keep bad-mouthing our country, as he does. Bad-mouthing our president, not disagreeing, bad-mouthing, trashing him. And, you know, his reach, while it is shrinking, and shrinking some more, still, even though much of it is overseas, he gives the wrong impression to the enemy. He gives the wrong impression to populations all over the world. We have to reject this. And most of you do, or you wouldn't be here, quite frankly. Most of you do, or you wouldn't be here. All right. There's so much more that's been going on today. Not all of it good. In fact, most of it not. I want to get to, hold on here. Unfortunately, I am working off my iPhone today because the power plug to my laptop did not join me as I went from one state to another. So I'm working off my iPhone. The president at Joint Andrews Base yesterday about why we are doing what we're doing with Iran. Cut one, go.
2: This is a far bigger job that we're doing. We were doing a little job of stopping them from having a certain capability. Now we're just ending it. So it's really not the same thing. What we're doing now is we're ending any chance where they could have a nuclear missile. If you look at it, after a week and a half, not 4 weeks, a week and a half, 2 weeks, we stopped them from probably, but I don't want to have the word probably.
1: Mm-hmm. Cut two, go.
2: Well, we feel very badly, but, you know, those great people, those great patriots were out there fighting that Iran cannot have a nuclear weapon. Iran has been very, very badly damaged. They've lost everything almost militarily. They've got very little left. They've got some missiles. They've got some drones. They've got some manufacturing ability, not much. We control the strait. They don't control anything. So we'll see what happens. But we hit them very hard again tonight. And we did that in honor of the probably three, it's probably three as opposed to two, great patriots.
1: Marco Rubio on the tarmac last night as well. Cut three, go.
3: The MOU dead, or are we just back in full scope?
4: Well, they're not complying with it. I mean, the straits are supposed to be open, free of tolls, free of attack, free of all the things they're doing against these ships. So they've you can't have an MOU that's alive if they're violating the terms of it. What I will say is that the United States always remains open to a diplomatic solution. We've tried multiple times with Iran, and we'll continue to try. If that door opens, we'll be happy to see it open. But right, and they continue to send signals that they want to talk, that they want to negotiate, but their behavior is what we're responding to. And their behavior is they're launching missiles and drones against ships, including tonight.
1: All right, look, ladies and gentlemen. The diplomatic door should not be open. I don't know. How many times do we have to go through this, Mr. Producer? In fact, we should tell them until they surrender, the diplomatic door will never be open. That there's going to be hell to pay for the rest of time until they're destroyed or they surrender. I told you the memorandum of understanding not only was poor, but they would not abide by it, for which I was viciously attacked by frauds, phonies, and buffoons, some of whom from some war room somewhere. But they're the ones who look like fools, and they're the ones who will always look like fools with a scarlet letter on their forehead. No MOU will ever work. No agreement will ever work. It's like phase two of our agreement with Hamas. They were supposed to disarm, but they haven't disarmed. In fact, Hamas is slaughtering Palestinians and getting stronger by the day and getting more arms through Egypt, by the way. Through Egypt. But the memorandum of understanding, thank God, $324 billion didn't pour into the coffers of the Iranians within the 60-day period. Thank God that they didn't have the patience to wait. But it's all predictable. And if there's another respite and more negotiation and another MOU, same thing will happen. From their perspective, they're playing this out into and through the midterms to do as much damage as they can, with the hope, of course, of the Democrats getting elected. That's their game plan. That's what they're doing. We'll be right back.
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0: stolen 9/11 isn't going to be arrested by the mayor of New York. How is that possible? If Putin comes, he won't be arrested. If Xi comes, he won't be arrested. That's right. If the Cuban regime sends somebody, they're not going to be arrested. North Korea, no, we're not going to arrest. What a disgusting little bastard this guy is. Just a horrendous buffoon. Gregory Meeks, who's a liberal, but he's not a communist. He's a liberal, don't get me wrong, but he's not a communist. Well, Wolf Blitz asks him, what about Netanyahu? Should he be arrested? Cut 11, go.
1: Do you support or oppose what Mamdani is threatening to do?
2: Wolf, look, the United Nations is for all leaders to come to the United States for them to have a chance to talk to the collective body, whether you agree with them or not. I have had on other sides with other folks to say that they should have had the right to come to the UN, and they did, to speak to the United Nations in that regards. And people have the right to speak out loudly against what they may say and represent. That's fine. But I think the mayor has also walked that back some. I saw a quote where he said that he does not intend to violate federal law, existing law, and looking for other laws, as President Trump sometimes does, you know, tries to go around the law, and that he understands the UN's functions needs to continue to move forward and let the UN take care of its business. I think that the mayor should make sure that he's not arresting anyone at this point.
0: Well, word salad, but he reached the right conclusion. And honestly, folks, this is the difference between the leftists in the Democrat Party and the Marxist-Islamists. The leftists will push the edge of the envelope as far as they can, but then they'll stop. The Marxist-Islamists won't stop. Mamdani has no authority to arrest any head of state. In fact, it is a federal crime if he tries to arrest any head of another country, Netanyahu. And you'll notice his doublespeak. Netanyahu has had no due process. There's been no investigation. The prosecuting charge has been suspended for misbehavior. There is some talk about Qatar spreading cash to get some actions done. We will see about all that. And he has not been adjudicated guilty of anything. And one of those who sought charges has withdrawn them. That would be the government of Colombia. That's what we have. Sick. I'll be right back.
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5: Sometimes I don't know if I'm a radio talk show host or a wannabe pet doctor. Let me tell you, there is not a week that goes by in my life I do not get from one of you, Ray, my veterinarian is not available. What am I going to do? And it's like 4 a.m. or, yeah, you get the picture. You have to do what I've been doing since 1975. 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
5: 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They know they're probably wrong. 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

0: Now, Mamdani was asked, as reported by the New York Post, to define who the working class is in a word salad interview. He struggled to define who the working class is. The lengthy interview with the New York Times published over the weekend, who asked point blank by journalist Lula Garcia Navarro, how do you define the working class? I think if you have to work to pay your bills, I think that that is one definition of being part of the working class, he vaguely responded. When pushed whether he would consider those who make $250,000 a year as working class, he said, I haven't asked myself where it starts and stops, because these are just phony slogans. What I would say is those who are working to try and afford the basic dignities of life and aren't able to do so, the basic dignities, ladies and gentlemen, I think that that is also working class, oftentimes, whereas how we divide this country. I think there's only one majority in this country. It's the working class, he then rambled. Confused by the convoluted response, Garcia Navarro admitted that his honor's description didn't seem to ring true to her. Quote, it just seems a very easy answer to what is a complicated question, the reporter fought back. Because politically, if you're saying everyone is the working class or anyone that gets a salary is in the working class, yes, that opens you to, that opens your tent. But practically speaking, we're divided by income. And especially if you want to tax people, where do you draw the lines on this matter? Mamdani then said he would draw the line at around $1 million per year, which Garcia Navarro pointed out could alienate potential voters such as a janitor who he's lumped into the same working class category as a successful lawyer. That feels like a distinction that might matter, she told the mayor. Well, when I was running, a question I would face was, what does it mean to be a democratic socialist? And I only bring that up because I think sometimes there's a fixation on the definition of something, Mamdani attempted to explain. In other words, he's absolutely incoherent. And what I found is, he said, when I would knock on New Yorkers' doors, they would just ask, am I part of your vision? Huh? It's not that everyone is making the same amount of money or facing the same amount of struggle, but that they just want to know, is there any way for them to actually be able to work this hard and afford a good life in the city? Garcia Navarro then accused him of deflecting from the question by talking about New Yorkers once in broad strokes. By the way, good for this reporter. Look, I think I've defined it to you as someone who works to afford their life. Okay, let's stop there. So the working class is somebody who works to afford their life, Mr. Producer? Is that even a rational sentence? Somebody who works to afford their life is the working class. So if I have $5 million, and that's not enough for me, maybe I'm spending it on this side or the other, and I've got these homes and that homes, whatever. So I'm in the working class, you see, because he says it's if you can afford your life. That's what he says. Afford their life. He said, I also think no matter how you define it, we have an understanding that those who are struggling to afford the rent, struggling to afford their groceries, struggling to afford childcare are the people who should be at the heart of our vision for what comes next. Now, what should be at the heart of our vision is all Americans. What is the best system to make available food, housing, clothing, automobiles, that is mobility? What is the best system for the most people? You don't divide people into groups, into categories. That's the first problem. Because everybody's an individual, right? You're an individual out there. You don't belong to some economic group. Say, yeah, I'm part of that economic group. No, you're an individual trying to make ends meet. Maybe you're doing very well. Maybe you're not. So how do we deal with that? We deal with that by creating prosperity. How do we create prosperity? Show me anywhere where government creates prosperity. How can government create prosperity when all it does is tax and regulate and redistribute? It doesn't create wealth. And it creates this police state, centralized government, where politicians like Mondami are making decisions that affect you. And he doesn't know you. He doesn't know your lifestyle. He doesn't know what your problem is. He just puts you in a stereotypical box. But you're not in a stereotypical box. You've got your own issues and your own lifestyle. So what's the best way to address this? To create an environment of opportunity and prosperity and wealth creation.
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1: 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They're there right now. 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All right. We've talked about this guy, Hassan Piker, before. He's a birthright baby. He was born in America. His parents took him right back to Turkey, where he was radicalized, and then he came back to the United States. And he has been a truly grotesque hater of America. And even worse than that, he promotes Mao Tse-young, and others. And here's the piece that I wanted to bring to your attention in Fox News. They write, leftist streamer sparks online firestorm over speech to college Democrats in a Mao-style suit. Now, the college Democrats are bringing these guys on campus to speak. They're not even embarrassed by it. The colleges and universities aren't even embarrassed by it. Here it is. Cut 17. Go.
2: No more to Trumpism, but no more to the Democrats who compromise, who conciliate, and who betray us.
1: No compromise.
2: No more to the fascist reactionaries, but no more to the Democrats who will collaborate and cooperate with the fascists, who will fund ICE, who will fund Israel, who will help poison the planet, who will stiff workers and help bosses. We don't need those Democrats anymore. In fact, we have a message. We are coming. We are unbossed. We're unbought. We're unbound. And we will become undeniable.
1: Mm. And he's wearing a Mao suit, a Mao outfit, who, of course, is responsible for the slaughter of 60 million people. And in the past, he's praised Mao Tse-young. In the past. That's right. 2026 College Democrats of America Summer Convention. That clip was widely shared on social media, including by an account, DSA Watch, Democratic Socialists of America. And they called the appearance a Hitler-style speech that was viewed by over a million times. You understand, Adolf Hitler's praised by these people. Mao is praised by these people. And who are these people? What have they accomplished? What have they done? Nothing. No more to the fascist reactionaries. If you support our Constitution, if you support market capitalism, if you support these things that are our country, then you see you're a right-wing fascist. And they're jumping up and down like seals and applauding him. Generated instant outrage on social media, though, Fox reports. Hassan Piker dressed as Mao, brainwashing your kids at college, former L.A. mayoral candidate and reality TV star Spencer Pratt said on X. They're communists. This was always communism. Of course, he's right. We can all agree that dressing up as Mao while preaching this faculty lounge cosplay, communism, is a little on the nose, right? GOP strategist Matt Whitlock posted on X. Atlantic Council senior fellow Ahmad Fawad Akhatib responded on X saying, the transformation of Hassan Piker is nearing completion. Dressed up as Chairman Mao, whom he called one of the great leaders of the world who changed the entire universe. He and his followers are attempting a cultural takeover of the Democrat Party, which is letting them in. Letting them in. A spokesperson for Anti-Semitism Watch Group, Canary Mission, a great group, Canary Mission, told Fox News Digital that Piker is a malicious figure who has repeatedly faced criticism for rhetoric supporting terrorism, and that the decision to host him reflects the growing influence of socialist and extremist voices within the Democrat Party. There is no question about that. No question about that. Piker, who has previously expressed admiration for Mao Zedong, the Chinese Communist revolutionary who murdered tens of millions of people, responded to the DSA Watch post on X saying, no more to fascist Trumpism, and no more to Democrats who collaborate with fascists by funding ICE and Israel. That's a Hitler speech to you? Yeah, it is. That's incredible. Now, various campaigns and candidates have faced criticism for associating with him. He says, I will never, would never, criticize Mao Zedong. Piker said earlier this year in a clip that is currently recirculating social media. One of the great leaders of this world. Think about this, America. Think about it. Mass executions, mass slavery, mass graves. A College Democrats of America executive board member at a college in New York told Fox News Digital, the group, quote, platforming someone like Hassan Piker is antithetical to the party that common sense Democrats are trying to present to the American people before November's midterms. Don't forget this, America. These aren't one-offs. Piker, Mondami, this whole conga line of these people. Remember, they were all in on Plattner. They're all in on this guy, Saeed, in Michigan. All in on these countless number of Democrats running for the House now. This is not an anomaly. This is now the heartbeat of the Democrat Party. And you need to remember this and make sure you go out and vote. We're going to lose this country. We're going to lose this country to scum like this. And yes, I said scum like this. And we will. Let's see here. One other thing I wanted to play. I can't find it on my iPhone right now. Let's see here, Mr. Producer. Who was next in line? That's who I wanted to play on the list there. Jamie Raskin, that's it. Jamie Raskin, who I've told you many times is a commie. I told you his father was a Stalinist. They set up the Institute for Policy Studies. You can investigate all this online. He's at the same event as Piker. Same event. Go ahead.
3: We're the ones standing up for democracy and human rights all over the world. That's who we are. That's our assignment. And what are they doing? They're siding with the autocrats, the kleptocrats, The theocrats.
1: Who among us is siding with autocrats, theocrats, and kleptocrats? He just had a speaker, Piker, who endorsed Mao Zedong. Speakers who've endorsed Adolf Hitler, had Nazi tattoo on his chest, the guy. Who are they fooling here? Raskin is a complete scumbag. A complete scumbag. But they're the ones who support autocrats. And autocrats with a history of some of the most horrendous genocides in human history. That is who they support. That is who they talk up. Go ahead and finish him. Go ahead.
3: Plutocrats, but we're the Democrats, and we're standing up for democracy wherever it's under.
1: Where are they standing up for democracy? Mobocracy is not democracy. Where are they standing up for democracy? They want to destroy the Supreme Court by packing it. They want to destroy the Senate altogether, either eliminate it or pack it with four more Democrats from two Democrat territory, one city, one territory. They want to eliminate the Electoral College, so, you know, 38 states have no say in how this country's run, and the people in those 38 states. So where is it that they support democracy, honest to God? They're the autocrats. And their ideology, their ideological master, Marx, I mean, he was more honest than these guys are. They tried to democratize their language. They tried to create the impression that they're for the working class. No, they're not. They want your votes, and then they'll be done with you. That's it. They want your votes, then they'll be done with you. That's what they believe. And they're out, folks, full-throated. Full-throated now. They're out there. They don't hide it. They dress like them. They talk like them. Because they mean what they say. 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
12: The 10th day of strikes complete. I'm Lisa Lacerra, Fox News. U.S. Central Command says it's concluded today's attacks on military targets in Iran as it tries to step up the pressure to get Tehran to open the Strait of Hormuz. This coming after a deadly weekend for U.S. troops, where three service members were killed in an Iranian strike in Jordan Friday.
13: The military identified those killed as 25-year-old First Lieutenant Tyler James Feehan and Private Isabella Gonzalez. She was only 19. The military initially listed another service member as missing, although human remains have been found. A fourth service member died Saturday in Iraq while detonating a downed Iranian drone.
12: Fox's Alex Hogan at the White House. Iran's interior minister traveled to Pakistan, a key mediator for talks, but it's unclear what new deal could be reached to end the fighting. A man arrested this morning in Manhattan after the FBI says he showed up at a federal building where they hold immigration hearings with an anti-ICE sign, poured gas at an employee entrance, lit it with a lighter and a firework, then pulled out an airsoft rifle. FBI special agent in charge, James Barnicle, says Andrew Arabaka slightly injured three people before he was tackled by a security guard.
14: Mr. Arabaka was looking to injure people and harm people.
12: Barnicle says Arabaka was in the Army from 2001 to 2005, where he repaired Patriot missile systems. The Trump administration opens a new investigation into international student aid at Harvard, accusing the Ivy League school of excluding American students from scholarships offered by Chinese donors.
15: The DOJ claims that amounts to illegal discrimination. Harmeet Dhillon, who heads the Justice Department's Civil Rights Division, said schools cannot get federal funding while at the same time taking foreign money to use only for aid to students from abroad.
12: Fox's Gernal Scott. Harvard denies the allegations. 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
35: Our power hour. That was fast. Hour three is already here, America. Thank you for being here. We much appreciate it. So I was telling you about this fool, Jamie Raskin, things he was saying and so forth and so on. And there's a whole cabal of these people now. And the Democrat leadership is going to be swallowed up by them. And there may be more added to their ranks. Now, you might say, Mark, why are you spending all day on this? Because it's crucial. This is about you, your family, and your future. These people are trying to literally destroy our country, and they are gaining momentum. And I have to fight this. I have to fight this. Abdul El-Sayed is tight with this guy, Hassan Piker. He's a liar. He's a scumbag. he's tied in with these front groups, or they support him. His father is as well. Close to Care, which is one of these Hamas front groups. And to notice what they're doing and to notice what they're saying and for me to bring them to your attention is crucially important. We have a lot of listeners in Michigan. You better get busy or this is going to be your senator. And what a disaster. What a disaster. And here he is, Abdul El-Sayed on CNN yesterday. Cut 12 with Jake Tapper. Go.
0: 20 weeks ago, when Iran's supreme leader was killed, you told your staff, according to audio obtained by the Washington Free Beacon, quote, there are a lot of people in Dearborn who are sad today, so like I just don't want to comment on Khamenei at all, unquote. I thought that quote was interesting because the Ayatollah has killed tens of thousands of innocent Iranians, not to mention the proxies that Iran has funded that have killed innocent civilians all over the Middle East. Why were you worried about offending people who support the Ayatollah?
1: Jake, on a day where we're mourning the loss of two more service members in a war we never should have fought, I think all of us ought to step back and ask whether or not everybody in Michigan, frankly, everybody in America, shouldn't be sad about the fact that this president, backed by the prime minister of a foreign government, took us to a war we had no business fighting in.
35: All right, stop, stop. Number one, that is outrageous. But number two, he's not answering the question. He asked him about Khomeini's death and why he advised his staff not to bring it up because there are people in that state, in Dearborn, Michigan, who were very sad that the Ayatollah Khomeini was killed. So you see how they deflect. This is what they do all the damn time. Go ahead.
1: I didn't want to comment on it then because it's a ridiculous pretext. And now you're asking me about the Ayatollah, who's dead, by the way. And you're not asking me about the service members who've died. You're not asking me about whether or not this war should have ever been fought. You're not asking me about whether or not the costs that are
35: being borne. But how about the question he did ask you? How come you're not answering it? How come you're not answering his question?

0: sympathetic to many of innocent Palestinians as well over, but where we have become parts in our party now, describing Israel is genocidal state or apartheid state, and now we're not going to vote for any kind of aid. And now even people like the J Street Organization are going to vote against basic things like the Iron Dome. And it's getting more and more incredibly hostile towards Israel. Israel is our important key ally. When candidates like you've had Dr. on just before me won't criticize Iran. In fact, he'll warn his supporters, well, we can't just be talking about that the leader of Iran was eliminated, which I think I'm proud to say that's a great thing. You know, eliminating Hamas leadership, eliminating Hezbollah leadership or Iran, that makes things safe and more just. And that's entirely appropriate views.
1: You know, that used to be the main view of the Democrat Party. And they had some great leaders in that party. Joe Lieberman. And even earlier, Scoop Jackson, Pat Moynihan. Great, great leaders. And Scoop Jackson was from a liberal state, Washington State. And Pat Moynihan from a liberal state, liberal city, New York, New York City. And Joe Lieberman from a liberal state, Connecticut. And they weren't the only ones. They weren't the only ones. And today you have Al-Sayed. And you also have Elizabeth Warren. She endorsed Plattner in Maine. That's my kind of man, she said. And now she's endorsed Abdul El-Sayed for the Senate. And by the way, Schumer has endorsed the other Democrat wanting, who's quite a leftist woman, but not El-Sayed. Cut 15, go.
2: I'm endorsing Abdul El-Sayed for Senate in Michigan. Abdul is the only candidate in this race not taking corporate money, and he's fighting to get money out of politics altogether. Abdul studied to be a doctor, and he's fighting for every single American to have affordable, high-quality health care. Abdul has been a card-carrying union member, and he's...
1: Now, isn't it interesting that his wife won't take any insurance? We've talked about that, government or private. Medicaid, Medicare, private insurance, none. But fighting for everybody to have high-quality, affordable health care. No, he's not. He hadn't done a damn thing about it. Go ahead.
2: Working people. That's why he's endorsed by the
1: United... This phrase, working people, is incredible. Since when do Democrats represent quote-unquote working people? They represent people on the dole. They represent illegal aliens. They represent Islamists who come into this country to overthrow our country and embrace them and want them to vote. They represent Marxists who aren't for working people. No, they're for enslaving working people. Why do the Republicans have such difficulty confronting this? There's no difficulty in confronting this. They have this horrendous record. That's right. She talks about working people, and we ought to throw it right back in her face. Is that what you call mass graves in China, mass graves in North Korea? I think they're filled with working people. Hard-working people who just wouldn't buy into the system, who are accused even wrongly of not buying into the system. They're concentration camps, they're death camps. Yeah, those are working people in those concentration and death camps. You can't kill sick quote-unquote working people. 20 million people in the Soviet Union, probably 40 million by Stalin. Working people, people who worked hard, farmers and other people who just wouldn't give into the system. Working people in North Korea. Who do you think fill up their concentration camps? Billionaires? Corporatists? No. Working people. Working people. Who do you think's being slaughtered in Africa by the Islamists? The Christians being slaughtered. Working people. And who do you think lives in Israel, fighting the enemy that keeps attacking them? Working people. We need to take this phrase back from the Marxists and the Islamists. I'll be right back.
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0: Hello, everybody. I can't believe the program's over in 4.5 minutes. That's crazy. For decades, Americans have been holding physical gold in retirement accounts like me because they've diversified as a hedge against inflation, against geopolitical turmoil, against all kinds of problems. 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All you have to do is ask for it. It's a great company. I love that company, as a matter of fact. Let's go to Ron, Garland, Texas. Ron, how are you, buddy? The great WBAP.
1: Good evening.
0: Yes, sir.
1: First of all, whoever puts that music together, y'all do a great job on that, because I'm sitting there listening to y'all, listening, and I'm listening to some good
0: music.
1: Well,
0: I kind of pick about 90%, Mr. Producer about 10%, but he's the one who lines it all up so beautifully.
1: Yeah, well, y'all do a good job. You know, I'm old school music, so that's a lot
0: Me
1: of
0: too.
1: It, you know. I figured Mr. Levine, you're probably, I'm guessing, around 67, 68 years old. I'm 67 years old this coming month, and just this past month, my wife, we were going to be married 44 years. She passed away of dementia.
0: Oh, my goodness. So, I'm sorry.
1: I was her caretaker. Thank you, sir. Thank you.
0: And that's hard work, so you must have loved her a lot.
1: My God. Oh, man. I did. We had been married 44 years this October, and I watched her take her last breath, but... You know, she's in a better place, you know, so I'm fine, you know,
0: right.
1: I love her every day, but anyway, you know, but, I've been listening to you ever since, Donald Trump, come down that escalator and you started talking about him because I'd never heard of you before. I'm not a political person whatsoever, you know, and, I'm not going to say I love Donald Trump. I mean, I do to a point. I voted for him all three times.
0: Right.
1: I go along with anything that he says. The man is always three steps ahead of everybody else, it seems like.
0: Right.
1: You know, just real quick, though, you know, I just don't understand where all this madness comes from because we're almost the same age. I mean, it's like these people are trying to take our happiness away, even with the kids. I mean, when I was a kid, I mean, we had fun as a kid.
0: Yeah.
1: Nowadays, they're worried if they're a goddamn boy or a girl, for God's sake.
0: You know,
1: that's pushed down the throat. And I just want, the only thing that I can figure out, and I told you a screen of this, I was holding this past Friday, and we had some kind of technical glitch.
0: Ron, so, I got 15 seconds.
1: Okay, just real quick.
0: Listen to me. I can't. Do me a favor. Call tomorrow. I like you. I want you to finish. I'm sorry you lost your wife. That's a terrible thing. I want to salute all you heroes out there. I got to run. And God bless each and every one of you. And thank you for being here. We'll do this again tomorrow. Have a good evening.
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9: Continued strikes. I'm Sue Guzman, Fox News. The Pentagon launching strikes against Iran for the 10th straight night. This is after three service members were killed in Jordan. President Trump reacting to their deaths.
10: It was one ballistic missile attack from Iran on Friday. Here's what President Trump had to say.
11: We feel very badly, but you know, those great people, those great patriots were out there fighting that Iran cannot have a nuclear weapon.
10: Iran, in the meantime, continues to lash out at U.S. partners in the region, launching attacks against both Kuwait and Bahrain. This as public figures in Iran, including the foreign minister, remain defiant. British military officials, meantime, say that at least two ships in the Strait of Hormuz have been hit by projectiles and that as few as five ships managed to pass through that critical strait.
9: Fox's Steve Harrigan, a fourth service member, was killed in northern Iraq. And it also comes as Iran attacked another tanker in the Strait of Hormuz early Tuesday, forcing its crew to abandon ship. A fifth of all crude oil and natural gas traded typically passes through the Strait of Hormuz in peacetime. Authorities in New York City giving an update on the investigation after a man started a fire outside federal offices in Lower Manhattan.
12: Local and federal law enforcement say Andrew Arabaca lit gasoline and fired a pellet gun outside government offices where immigration court was held. Three people were hurt. He's now in federal custody. FBI special agent in charge in New York, James Barnicle, said Arabaca told them directly.
13: He was targeting the building. And he was okay if he hurt or killed people going in and out of the building.
12: Arabaca also had knives and other weapons on him. NYPD Commissioner Jessica Tisch said he may have had tactical training.
14: He is believed to be a U.S. Army veteran.
12: He also had a sign protesting ICE.
9: Fox's Gernal Scott. 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
4: Was at the World Cup final, the big soccer match yesterday, and then after the whole thing, he presented the FIFA trophy. Remember, FIFA gave him their vaunted peace prize not long ago. So Trump is
5: latest in a long line of great winners. Yes.
4: So Trump was on the field handing out the FIFA trophy to all the very, very excited Spanish players as they won the World Cup, and he didn't actually say anything. But this is AI, and it's hilarious. It's Trump, Trump presenting one of the players with a window air conditioner.
6: Ferran, great game. This AC unit is for you.
7: Gracias, Mr. President. It's so cool.
6: Best ACs, better than medals. Enjoy the cool.
7: Thank you so much. This is amazing.
6: You're welcome. Let's hear it for the team.
7: Gracias a todos.
4: So, you got to see the video. It is so good. But that's just, I love that. Take your sport back to your non-air-conditioned countries and goodbye for 4 years.
5: Oh, wow, that's ugly and belligerent. I do not join you with your hateful rhetoric.
4: He gives their star player a window AC. Oh, boy. Well, good. The mirth is over. Let's end the mirth.
5: Oh, gee, mini, okay,
4: no,
5: wow.
4: No more mirth. So I'm about to lead into something Elon said. I think he said it in Spain over the weekend. Why was he in Spain while Spain was in the United States winning the World Cup? Anyway, this is old Elon, which we've played before, I think. This is Elon at some sort of Forbes forum back in May.
8: I would predict that the economy is probably twice its current size in 5, maybe 6 years. 5 to 7 years, because you're going to hit a doubling period. You know where the economic output is increasing so fast that you know plus minus a few years, you will see giant changes.
4: We're going to see doubling of the size of the United States economy.
5: Woohoo, we're
4: in
5: rich.
4: A handful of years. He went on to talk about that over the weekend. James Lindsay, who we really like, anti-communist, tweeted this out, and he said, "I find the very thought of the coming world, if indeed it is coming at all, absolutely unbearable." That's a heck of a quote from a guy who's a realist.
5: Yes.
4: He is not a bomb chucker. He is not a flap your arms, get hysteric sort of guy. This is what Elon said over the weekend. At most, there are 3 years left in which you can still make money selling your work. After that, AI will automate most tasks, and paying a person for their time will no longer make sense. The model of the last 200 years, I give you your salary in exchange for your time, is coming to an end. This will trigger the greatest transfer of wealth in modern history. Those who are already making the shift understand it. Those waiting for it to hit the news will arrive too late. I thought, I'm not making a shift. I have arrived too late. It goes on. In these 3 years, the smartest move is to transform your time into assets that artificial intelligence cannot replace or multiply. Bitcoin and other

0: your boys, for instance, I'll be dead soon. So I don't have to worry about it in the way that they would have to. And God, and this is an obvious point, but the more I think about it, the more significant it becomes. The level of political upheaval that will result from removing the very underpinnings of all human activity, you can't even dream of how nutty it could get.
1: That's what Hansen was commenting on, is Elon, possibly because he's on the spectrum, maybe, or just maybe because he's just a, you know, he's a engineer genius and he doesn't think like regular people. The idea that you can present that in such a sanguine way, like, and you know, there'll be winners and losers, but it'll be fine. No, it'll be the biggest revolution in human history. There will be people in the streets with guns and bats. I mean, there's no getting around it.
0: Yeah, it's absolutely true, the point you make about Elon and his being simpatico with normal people. He's just not. And a lot of these tech geniuses are not, whether by, you know, temperament and genetics or just the world that they surround themselves with.
1: You can't have the largest transfer of wealth in world history happen in 3 years and expect that it's going to be calm, even in the United States.
0: Right.
1: The only thing to hope for is that that AI doesn't pan out the way they thought it would.
0: Right.
1: That's the only thing to hope for. If it does, I agree with James Lindsay. Whatever his quote was.
0: Unbearable.
1: Yeah, it's the thought of it is unbearable.
0: Yeah.
1: Absolutely unbearable.
0: So we just have to hope it tops out at a certain level of productivity. Becomes like a really cheap, effective calculator, in effect.
1: It's already way beyond that.
0: Yeah, I know. I was reading in the Wall Street Journal about how they're thinking, the latest guesses at how AI is going to reshape workforces. And they're looking at startups that are what they call AI natives. They've incorporated AI in what they do from the beginning. And they start the article taking a look at this fellow Jay Reno, who's a serial entrepreneur. He's the kind of guy I really admire. I wish I was like that. But his first big business that he started in 2017 had around 150 staff at its peak before he sold it, 150 people. He's got another business going right now that it helps consumers book flight deals with credit card points. It's called Point Hound. It has 4 full-time human staffers and a fleet of AI agents, even though 750,000 people use its products last year. And Mr. Reno says, essentially, even if their sales grew tenfold overnight, he estimates he would probably just need to hire one more engineer and someone to help with marketing. 2 more people. Now, that's a particular sort of industry. My hog farm will not be as efficient, certainly. But boy, if you're in the information economy, you got a white collar on, you got a phony degree, and you earn your money with your brain and not your back, as a man told me when I was a teenager, that's the way to go. Nobody knows. Nobody knows how huge the effects will be, obviously.
1: I got a buddy who just graduated with some fancy degree in the world of energy and works for some company doing policies for governments, state governments, stuff like that. I don't understand any of it. He's a super smart guy. But anyway, he said he's working his ass off at this new job, but he's just happy to have a job because so many of the people he graduated with can't find work. He said AI has just devastated so many of the kind of jobs they were all going to go into. And I thought, wow, I mean, I don't live in that world, so I don't see it like some people do. And as I always point out, this fanciful notion that, well, there'll be some universal income or something that will come along to take care of those people. When is that going to start? All those people that got that degree this guy is talking about that don't have jobs, they aren't getting any universal income.
0: Right.
1: So,
0: right.
1: I mean, and this is just going to, you know, exponentially grow the number of people that aren't needed.
0: Right, right. But there are just a couple of very, very basic things you can do to get ready. Number one, get really good with firearms. Number two, develop a taste for human flesh. So anyway, because I don't want to end on a downer. Oh, here's some good news. American Heart Association is out with a brand new study. You can drink a bunch of coffee and it's just fine.
1: Yes!
0: Absolutely. Yeah.

0: Completely yes! fine for you, for most people.
1: Yes!
0: Not only will it not wreck your heart, but it helps stave off the dementia.
1: I was going to anyway, no matter what anybody said, but that's good.
0: Right. Yeah. A word from our friends at Rough Greens. 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And you're doing a good job, except maybe their food isn't as good as you think it is. 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
0: 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Woof.
1: Boy, there's the Washington Post with the latest version of Mayor Mamdani said he's having active conversations with his staff about whether or not to arrest Prime Minister Netanyahu when he comes to the UN. That is crazyville.
0: What's the opposite of virtue signaling for his idiotic, swept up by emotion, overeducated college graduate, white army of socialist acolytes? God, you people are hilarious. Mamdani and the NYPD is not going to arrest Benjamin Netanyahu. All right. I put a 0 out of 100 chance on that. None. He is jerking you around, you dopes.
1: You don't think he's serious about it? And he needs somebody to tell him that you can't do that. Yes, I can. Why can't I? I can do it.
0: No, I think Mamdani is part of that. We're always talking about this when we talk about Marxism. How many of these people are the useful idiots who actually think they're doing what they think they're doing? And how many are the manipulators? Mamdani's absolutely part of the manipulator class. He knows what he's doing.
1: That would be quite the situation. So I assume you'd have to find NYPD who would do it. And then you got Netanyahu's only security forces who would get into a gunfight with the NYPD. you're not arresting our president, our prime minister.
0: You'd have the executive branch of the United States government saying, whoa, whoa, whoa, no, you're not.
1: Under this president. What if it was a different president? Nah, what if it was President AOC?
0: Oh, for God's sake. We got a whole, I almost dropped an S-bomb. We have a whole poop load of problems. Then this is somewhere on the list. So I
1: that's
0: did.
1: Not that's our biggest problem?
0: No. No.
1: Okay. Any thoughts on that AI thing? Learn to make bacon and own some land, I guess. I don't understand how owning land is going to help me.
0: It can't hurt.
1: Anyway, our text line is 415-295-KFTC.
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1: I think we got a lot of interesting stuff today. I hope you can stick around the whole program.
2: Oh, yeah, absolutely. I can't wait to get going. Stay with us. I mean, for instance, the great socialist candidates that are getting so much attention in the United States these days, if you look at all of them, they're all the same thing. They're rich people. They're children of generational wealth who've decided to reinvent the planet since they have theirs. Anyway, that to come. Mention this very briefly. Back in the day, back when the great Marshall Phillips was our newsman, he would bring us a... You know, I don't think every single reference to the past is harp worthy. We need to talk about the policy.
1: What are your rules?
2: Pardon me?
1: What is she sitting over there for?
2: Reminiscences.
1: Or we got to pay her differently. We pay her a flat rate. So I feel like we need to get a lot of harp work out of her, or I feel like I'm getting ripped off. Maybe we should start paying her by the harp.
2: Right.
1: Trill.
2: Per glissando. Yes, exactly. Anyway, back when Marshall was our newsman, he would bring us a new study about drinking coffee roughly once a week. And it would usually alternate between a study that made it absolutely clear that coffee will kill you dead, put you in an early grave. Then the next week it was, coffee is so good for you, everyone should drink it, including children. And it would go back and forth and back and forth. And I think we finally banned coffee studies.
1: Generally, when you hear a coffee study, are they talking about coffee specifically or caffeine, since so many people take in caffeine in other ways in the modern world?
2: That is a really good question. But this is a big, giant statement by the American Heart Association. Drinking up to 5 cups of coffee a day is safe for most adults and might benefit their heart health.
1: Up to 5.
2: Consuming 3 to 5 8-ounce cups of coffee daily is linked to a lower risk of heart disease, stroke, and type 2 diabetes. But the potential benefits of coffee, this is for stupid people.
1: So I always love it when they have to throw in the stupid paragraph.
2: Can be diluted by or eliminated by adding sugar, syrups, and creamers with high saturated fat.
1: No way. Dang it. Oh, wow.
3: Plus, if you drink coffee with rat poison in it, it'll kill you.
2: Yeah, thank you for telling me that. Ay, ay, ay. That's more or less restating that. Research on coffee and caffeine has been very mixed, with some studies showing links to benefits, others showing health risks, as we just referenced.
1: Coffee and wine, man, those are the two things.
2: Oh, yeah.
1: Is it good? Not is only, it bad? It's good. It's great. It's fantastic. Give it your baby. It's awful. Don't ever drink it. It should be outlawed.
2: Not only is the lay public confused about this topic, but many clinicians out there don't know how to guide their patients. Okay.
1: I remember hearing a doctor one time say the only downside of being a caffeine addict is being addicted to caffeine. Other than that, there's no downsides. So I've stuck with that all these years through study after study just because I like coffee and I ain't going to quit no matter what.
2: Yeah, kind of gets your teeth brown, too, but there are ways to deal with that. The scientific evidence for coffee safety and health benefits have been building over time, according to a cardiologist and professor of medicine at the University of California, San Francisco. He got his degree back when we tested for excellence and not being in the right groups. So he's probably a good doctor. But there have been many randomized controlled trials, and they're definitely leading in the direction of, yeah, go ahead. Now, coffee has other substances, not just caffeine, that might be beneficial for health too, including polyphenols that might act as antioxidants and reduce inflammation. That would explain why in some studies decaf coffee is also associated with lower risk of type 2 diabetes and heart disease. Anyway, drink them if you got them.
1: I love me my coffee.
2: Oh, yeah. Jack
4: Armstrong loves coffee.
1: Mm-hmm. Well, liner tired. For that. That's how important it is to me.
2: Tired yesterday, played golf, crappy golf. I never get any better. It's terrible. It's a waste of time and money. Wow. And then I was watching the British Open on TV, and I just, my eyelids are getting heavy. And I had a nice cup of coffee in the afternoon.
1: Are the Starbucks of the world worried about the younger generation and how they're all about Monster energy drinks and everything like that?
2: I'm sure they're concerned.
1: Like my son and his friends, high schoolers, they think coffee is gross, but man, they love the Red Bulls or whatever.
2: Ugh. Yuck.
1: I know. I love coffee. I've tried the energy drinks and I just can't do them.
2: Yeah. Well, in other health news, nobody wants the explosive poops that have been tied to the Cyclospora parasite. And the FDA has walked back its finding that it was the Taylor Farms nasty lettuce.
1: Oh, they have?
2: Apparently.
1: So it wasn't their fault? Sorry, Taylor Farms. Sorry for destroying your business and reputation forever, because nobody's going to hear the follow-up.
2: Well, they still suspect it was from the Taco Bell lettuce, but they haven't found any cyclospora on samples of the lettuce. They got a false positive last week, I guess.
1: Thanks, Taco Bell.
0: Armstrong and Getty.
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1: I picked the wrong team to root for. And now I'm suffering for it. I don't want to see any of this coverage about Spain winning. I was deeply invested in Argentina. Somebody just sent me this. Apparently this is a meme going around. It's a picture of a Taco Bell sign out front of a Taco Bell that says, "Stop acting like you've never gotten explosive diarrhea here before. Who called the news?"
2: Wow, that is unfortunate.
1: And accurate.
2: You know, back in my younger days, when Judy and I would take road trips, a stop at the Bell was a frequent, quick meal on the go. Because you could get a burrito wrapped in wax paper and munch on it in the car. A 7-layer burrito. I mean, what a great country this is. All those World Cup visitors are right. This is an amazing country. Our burritos have 7 or more layers. Wonderful.
1: I've still never had the Bell. If I were going to go, what would I eat?
2: Oh, gosh. My Bell information is way out of date.
1: Okay.
2: Yeah, sorry. I can't help you there. Michael, you a big Bell guy? Not since you got the diabetes.
3: No, I haven't had it for years.
2: Yeah, it's probably better.
1: Probably don't have to wait in line right now.
2: So I absolutely love this. It by equal measures horrifies me and amuses me that socialism is having the moment it's having. I'm mostly horrified, I guess, when I think about it, because I know how this works.
1: Because millions of people died because of it when people fell for it last time around?
2: It's so easy to sell people on this. Envy, laziness, and uncertainty, or feeling like they don't have great prospects. I mean, it is just easy to sell. It goes down like lemonade.
1: Throw in a dash of fairness, because it sounds fair.
2: Oh, yeah. Quasi-moral arguments in favor of it. Yeah, just it's so easy to sell, and it's so terribly dangerous. But I thought this was such great reporting from the Washington Free Beacon. You may have noticed that most of the left-wing activists driving this transformation of the Democratic Party to a socialist party, although, footnote, a lot of folks in the Democratic Party are starting to think, these crazy kids that were like, yeah, they're voting for us, we'll just pretend they're not nuts. They're starting to take over our party. So there is growing awareness. But anyway, a lot of these activists are pampered rich kids whose parents have bankrolled their entire lives. Zoran Mamdani, we'll start with him, former rapper whose family owns a luxury compound in Uganda. His mayoral transition was funded in part by the anti-elite socialite Leah Hunt Hendricks, who is the granddaughter of a billionaire oil tycoon. Graham Platner lives in a house his dad paid for and sells oysters to his mom. Morris Katz, the Mamdani operative who helped launch Platner's campaign, is heir to a hosiery fortune, as we mentioned last week. The grandfather of Daniel Moraff, the man with the worst voice in America, you remember him. His dad was a founding executive of Toys R Us, more or less started that business. Ro Khanna, the progressive class warrior and wealth tax champion, married into a Cleveland auto parts dynasty worth hundreds of millions of dollars, if not more. His wife once bought an SUV that cost more than his annual salary. His grade school children are part owners of several private golf clubs.
1: Wow.
2: Good Lord. Let's put a pin in Ro Khanna. Not literally. That's inhumane. We'll come back to him in a minute.
1: Castro was rich, went to a fancy school. Che Guevara was a doctor, came from a wealthy family.
2: Right.
1: It's common among the socialists. Marx was well-to-do.
2: Oh, yeah. And none of them self-starters.
1: Nope.
2: None of them built their wealth. They're just trust fund kids. Abdul al-Sayed, the anti-capitalist Hamas apologist running for the U.S. Senate in Michigan, he is one of the nation's leading Islamunists. He is for Sharia law and pretends to be for communism, I think, to get power. His 2025 tax return revealed almost $700,000 in total income, or roughly 10 times the median income for Michigan families. He also has a luxury watch collection worth tens of thousands of dollars. Let's see. And this has got a lot of attention.
1: So how do they get away with it? How are they never forced to answer the question, why haven't you given away all your money? Why haven't you? I saw a thing online yesterday. Some, super rich guy I'd never heard of. Somebody hit him with, he was getting off of his private plane and hit him with, I wonder how many people you could have fed for what you spent on that private plane. And then he did a rant on Twitter about, well, I fed all the people, the 1,500 people that work at the plant that made the engine. I fed all the people that worked at the plant that made the blah, blah, blah. I fed the engineers who designed the plane. I feed all the people at the airports where I land. That's blah, blah, blah.
2: Good stuff.
1: Yeah, it is good stuff. But how come nobody ever, how come they never say to, like, that guy in Michigan, why haven't you sold all your washes and given the, you know, bought food for the hungry with it?
2: They, all those Marxists, they have clever retorts for that sort of thing, if they're ever hit with it. You know, they'll say, I'm working as hard as I can to bring justice to everybody. And yes, I'm spending my money. I'm spending my wealth to do this. I should pay higher taxes. I'm in favor of higher taxes for myself. We need to pass that, they say all the time. His, there's more to him, too. We'll skip over that for now. But as they write in the Free Beacon, the working class radicals running for office aren't working class, and neither are their supporters. Al Sayed trails his primary rival, Haley Stevens, who's the establishment Democrat-backed congresswoman. He trails her by 22 points among voters without a college degree. She is killing him among the working class. Plattner was losing non-college voters by 21 points before dropping out. Mamdani lost the demographic by double digits to Andrew Cuomo, of all people. And then finally, they point to a real photo of Evan McKay, who goes by they, them pronouns, the DSA endorsed candidate for the Massachusetts State House representing Cambridge. They already has 2 degrees from Harvard and a master's of philosophy from the University of Cambridge in the UK. But they put him in a tough looking auto union jacket. All right. Fabulous. Anyway, moving along to other but similar fare. Rokana's stunt in Israel. Jack, did you follow this story?
1: Yes.
2: Yeah, because you have to be anti-Israel to win office.
1: I didn't talk about it on the air, but I am aware of it.
2: Yeah, he went over to Israel, gave some speeches about how Netanyahu's a bad guy. Rahm Emanuel did, too. If you are a hardcore Israel supporter and a Jewish man like Rahm Emanuel, but you have to get your bona fides as a anti-Zionist. You just criticize Netanyahu. If Netanyahu would leave office, I don't know what they would do. But anyway, so Ro Khanna goes to Israel, touring the West Bank. A group of men stopped the armed men stopped the vehicle. They called the cops, and Ro Khanna's claiming Joe Biden like that he was arrested and held by the IDF, and they finally released the video. And he was stopped, and the guy said, look, we got to call the cops because you're not supposed to be here. If you can wait just a minute. And the cops showed up, and they checked who everybody was, and they said, okay, yeah, everybody's great. There's no problems here. And everybody said, okay, super. And that was it. That was it. But Ro Khanna tried to pass it off as the evil Netanyahu and his minions imprisoned him for his righteousness or something. But getting back to Abdul al-Sayed, running a class warfare campaign demonizing oligarchs. Indeed, he made $700,000 in total income. And his wife, who is an Islamist psychiatrist and has made speeches about how we need to have Medicare for all, she doesn't take Medicare in her private practice.
1: Nah.
2: In fact, she doesn't take any insurance whatsoever, just cash money.
1: Yeah. Most therapists are only cash in the modern world because they get more clients than they need. So why would they do that? Anything
2: right,
1: else?
2: Exactly. Yeah. Yeah. So she rejects Medicare completely for her own needs. Just unbelievable. And apparently that is finally leaving a mark, that coming out. There's a Democratic newsletter that's big, I guess, in Michigan. It says over in Michigan, blah, blah, blah, the left is buzzing over that, what we were just talking about. Said former Democratic National Committee and Hillary Clinton aide Dan Turrentine, I'll equate it to Gavin Newsom having dinner at the French Laundry during COVID or Nancy Pelosi getting her haircut during COVID. It's all let's do as I say, not as I do. Woman makes tons of money, won't take Medicare, et cetera. So that's your phalanx of the great leftist, revolution. But knowing that didn't help in the past, I don't know, maybe with the internet it'll help now.
1: I'm not optimistic on that front.
2: No, no, I'm not really either, because, you know, perhaps one of the worst things. Oh, I heard, I know, I think you listened to this too. Heard a couple of the editors of the National Review talking about how they believe there should be very small, but nonetheless existent barriers to voting.
1: Oh, like, I agree. I've always agreed. I've been for a test. I think we should have poll tests. I really do.
2: Well, yeah, well, that's probably not going to happen because of the unholy history of it.
1: That's
2: which I
1: dumb.
2: You know, but
1: that's dumb to rule out poll tests because they were used poorly against black people.
2: Dumb that's is 85% of our politics.
1: That's a dumb reason to reject it. It makes perfect sense to make people answer like five questions. How many branches of government are? Name the current president and vice president. How many Supreme Court? I mean, really simple stuff. If you can't answer those,
2: states are there?
1: Screw you. You don't get to vote.
2: Right, right. Well, more on that argument in a second after a word from our friends at Rough Greens. Your dog's food is probably okay, but it's not great. And that's why thousands of folks who love their dogs add Rough Greens on top of what they're already feeding them. 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
1: Yeah, the fact that it's all natural and made in the USA is definitely a plus. 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
2: 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Rough Greens makes any dog food better. Woof. So where were we?
1: Poll test.
2: Oh, yeah. Just the idea that
3: which polls?
1: All barriers. Of them. Exactly.
3: Okay.
2: The barriers to voting would be you've got to register to vote. Okay. You're not automatically registered because you're sucking air, and you've got to show up and vote. And they're talking about how there's an enormous correlation between people who are willing and able to do those things, which is practically nothing, and those who have some engagement with the issues of the day. The idea that if you exist, you should go ahead and vote is wrong. Every, you know, great leader, every great thinker has said the same thing. An informed populace, an educated populace, it's absolutely critical to the functioning of a democracy. So let's not go away from that. Let's go toward it.
1: Before we take a break, have we deported the Spanish team that won the World Cup yet? Can we get them out of the country? I don't want to hear any more about it.
2: Wow.
1: It was hard for Messi and Argentina, and I just...
2: Ugly tired, loser. Though.
1: Tired of looking up at the television and seeing the Spaniards. How about that picture of that was making the rounds of Messi holding one of the guys that beat him last night as a baby?
2: I know.
1: That is amazing.
2: Yeah, it was for some charity photo shoot, and they just needed a baby. So they handed him this little kid who grows up to be a great Spanish soccer star.
1: Yeah, and played against him yesterday and beat him.
2: One more World Cup note, and this has nothing to do with the Spaniards' victory, which is discussed at Jack, but I'm informed by an old friend of the Armstrong and Getty show, Mike the attorney, that the referee has caught the eye of womanhood around the world. The Studley, I think he's Serbian
1: Croatian.
2: Yeah. Please don't kill me for getting them wrong. This one tiny part of the world. Anyway, stud. Just enough gray around the temples to look a little distinguished, a little learned.
1: I came really close to buying an Argentina jersey.
2: Oh, wow.
1: To wear around before the, oh my God, that would have been the dumbest sports. And I've made some dumb sports. I have a Florida Marlins hat. I've made some dumb sports purchases in my life. That would have been the all timer. I would have had to put that on the wall as a reminder.
2: Wow. Wow.
1: We got more on the way. Stay here.
0: Armstrong and Getty.
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1: Seven-Eleven just announced plans to close 645 stores. Meanwhile, eBay and Facebook Marketplace are announcing great deals on dirty microwaves.
2: More than once as a younger man, I had to say to myself, that stuff's not going to come unglued from the sides. I can go ahead and put my burrito in there.
3: It's still gross to look at.
2: Oh, it is terrible.
3: Speaking of gross, you mentioned this already, but this is a heck of a mistake from the FDA. It was one of the lead stories in the whole United States for like 72 hours, 48 hours, the end of last week, about poor Taylor Fresh Foods having the, you know, poopy stuff on their lettuce. And that was the problem. That's why we got the biggest outbreak of people with explosive diarrhea in U.S. history is this dang Taylor Fresh Foods company. And it turns out the FDA was completely wrong. They've not identified a single positive product test from this company. Sorry about that. Sorry for making you a household name for disgusting lettuce when it turns out you didn't do anything wrong at all.
2: Well, they still are looking at the lettuce at Taco Bell because, you know, you get a certain number of cases and a certain number of people say, yeah, and yesterday I had a taco from Taco Bell. It's circumstantial evidence. But no, they don't have scientific evidence at this point, I guess.
3: Well, does Taco Bell only use lettuce from this place, or do they get lettuce from a variety of places?
2: Don't know.
3: I don't know that either. My knowledge of where Taco Bell gets their ingredients is not what it should be. Are they going to get sued? I mean, that's some Scott had to do serious damage. I don't know if they're a publicly traded company or not, but that
2: the
3: had
2: Bell
3: to do,
2: or Taylor Farms?
3: Taylor Farms.
2: I said, well, you got to have proof of some sort.
3: That they did it on purpose?
2: The litigation before the horse. Well, no, that they were negligent. We haven't even proved it was from them yet.
3: No, suing the FDA.
2: Oh, I'm sorry.
3: For that being the number one story in America for like 3 days. Mm-hmm. It was in the top couple of stories every single newscast for days. Taylor Farms, Taylor Farms, Taylor Farms, Taylor Farms, and their poopy lettuce, poopy lettuce, poopy lettuce. Right. And they didn't find a single example of nope. Taylor Farms doing anything wrong.
2: It was a false positive. Sorry, we should have checked.
3: That's quite the mistake.
2: Yeah, I'd say. How about you hold back? Well, you know, I don't know. They had a false positive. They wanted to keep people from getting real sick, because it can kill you. Yeah, tough one. I don't know. I don't know much about false positive poopy lettuce announcements by the FDA either, I'm afraid.
3: Oh, man, you can't go dragging a company's name through the sewer.
2: As it happens, yes.
3: Like that, and it turns out they didn't do a single thing wrong. Can you imagine what it was like for them in board meetings and everything like that for a couple of days? Oh, my God. How do we get on the other side of this? Who did what? I don't know. We haven't changed anything. Everything looks fine around here, boss.
2: Well, given the way the information economy works, they may have to just change their name. They will never recover from this.
3: You're right. We got to get to a little bit later. AOC has tried out a couple of new accents that she traveled on in the country running, and that's kind of exciting. Mark Halperin continues to say she could get the nomination for president in the Democratic Party. Not out of the running at all.
2: Can you imagine AOC versus Marco Rubio? You'd have to look away.
3: Oh, my God.
2: I mean, it would be such a savage beating.
3: Right.
2: Where do I sign up? Who do I donate to?
3: Be like,
2: to what God should I genuflect to bring that around for 2028?
3: Be like Conor McGregor last week laying on his back in the first 20 seconds. Please stop hitting me.
2: Yeah, really. Lion versus kitten. I mean, it would be terrible.
3: So we'll get to some more of that in hour three and a bunch of other stuff. If you miss a segment, you can get the podcast, Armstrong and Getty On Demand, and listen at your leisure. Maybe listen over and over. Maybe transcribe it for future reference in case you're
2: memorize
3: ready.
2: It. Yeah, exactly.
3: Memorize it. Yes, exactly.
0: Armstrong and Getty.
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7: The conflict continues to escalate. I'm Ted Lindner, Fox News. President Trump reportedly debating whether or not to expand war efforts in Iran following the deaths of three American service members in Jordan. Fox's Alex Hogan with more.
8: President Trump will attend the dignified transfer of fallen service members at Dover Air Force Base in Delaware in what has become one of the deadliest weeks for U.S. troops since the conflict started. The military identified those killed as 25-year-old First Lieutenant Tyler James Feehan and Private Isabella Gonzalez. She was only 19. The military initially listed another service member as missing, although human remains have been found. A fourth service member died Saturday in Iraq while detonating a downed Iranian drone. The Department of War says in the last 2 weeks since the ceasefire ended, roughly 100 service members have been injured, with 96% already returning to duty.
7: Meantime, President Trump imposing 50% tariffs on most Canadian goods, declaring Canada is unfairly discriminated against American autos, alcohol, and dairy products. The president suggesting last week that Canada could face higher tariffs due to Canadian wildfires, sending dangerous plumes of smoke to the U.S. New Jersey Republican Congressman Jeff Van Drew saying the move sends a signal to Canada.
9: This should be a warning shot to them. You better come to America, say we're sorry, we're going to mend our ways, we're going to do what we used to do in the old day and groom and maintain the ground level of what is underneath the forest and thin the forest out where it needs to be done. It was always done. We never had these problems.
7: Drew on Fox Business's Evening Edit. New UK Prime Minister Andy Burnham giving his first remarks as UK Prime Minister in London Monday.
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4: How y'all doing? I want to talk about the Odyssey. It's just some stuff I've come across reading reviews and like from actual critics and then people who went to the movie. Most people blown away visually, but it's the first major film filmed in all IMAX. I'm going this week. I can't wait to see it.
5: Have you heard how it translates to non-IMAX screens?
4: No, I have not.
5: I'm sure it's still fantastic visually.
4: Yeah, I mean, he definitely filmed it with the idea that you should see it in the IMAX format. That's the point of the way he made it and spent a lot of money on it being that way. I don't know how many
5: theaters... I'm going to watch it on my phone and criticize it bitterly.
4: I've watched a lot of movies on my phone, which is really cruel to do to the director. I don't care. I don't think about the politics of movies. It's not something that crosses my mind. But if it does, David French and other conservative pundits have made the argument that it's one of the most conservative movies made in years in terms of a message, if you care about that sort of thing. I don't really think about those things. So somebody would have to ask me and then I would have to think about it to come up with a, was the message from this movie this or that? I don't know. I guess I just don't go to the movies for those reasons or something. But we'll talk more about that later. And then I'm going this week and I can't wait. Tickets are kind of expensive. I and then you got the giant popcorn thing that's like $150. So
5: yeah, the souvenir popcorn bowl,
4: the giant Trojan horse popcorn thing.
5: Yeah, sounds kind of cool. When you say you're pretty expensive, what are we talking about?
4: 25 a piece, so $50. I mean, you know, regular movies are like 15 a piece. I think so. Wow. Here's a dumb guy, standing on a street corner, college kid. Being asked to do a first a dumb guy, then a smart guy. Both of them are fans of socialism. One of them, well, they're both dangerous, I guess, depending on how you look at it. Here is like a college kid on the street pitching you on socialism.
6: I know, I saw a statistic, amazing for you guys, more than half of young Americans now prefer socialism over capitalism. So if you can look into the camera and give a 30-second elevator pitch on why socialism is better than capitalism.
7: Community. Are you tired of sitting alone and being by yourself and having no one to talk to? Be a socialist. It's all about community. It's about literally sitting down and having coffee with a random stranger and talking to them, talking about the game. Hell, I have hugged more strangers in this past summer because of the Knicks game, because of the World Cup. Because socialism works. It's the watch parties that Zoran hosted. It's about the parties that we allow. We don't have cops hogging every single site and saying, oh, you can't be here because there's too many people. Instead of allowing people just being in their nature, a natural element of talking to each other, to bond over things we love and share. So that's what socialism is. It ain't a scary word. It ain't me taking your house. It's about me making sure your house remains in your hands and some millionaire doesn't take it from you. That's it.
4: How do you argue with that?
5: That's a child.
4: How do you argue with that? So if he hears the candidate is a DSA candidate, Democratic Socialists of America, he's going to vote yes because of all the things he just said. How do you argue him out of that position?
5: Boy, that rings so beautifully, though, with that piece I brought you last week about the young woman from the Wall Street Journal who went to all sorts of DSA events and said, it's all about community and contact and having fun together because all the youngsters are so lonely, but they're using that loneliness to sell them on a totalitarian form of

0: Here's him talking up Chairman Mao.
1: I got stopped by a cop who thought I was like making fun of Mao Zedong, which I never would and never will. Mao Zedong is one of the great leaders of this world, okay? A man who changed the entire universe, the entire planet.
2: All right. Wow, come for the evil, stay for the what the hell are you talking about?
0: So he knows what he's doing, though, right? That first numbnut we heard from who's talking about Nick's parties being socialism just is a...
2: He's a numbskull.
0: He's a numbskull, although his vote counts as much as yours. This Hassan Piker guy knows exactly what he's doing. He just wants to upend the system.
2: Yeah, he's a Marxist.
0: But he can't...
2: You can look at Mao Zedong, though, and say, that went well. I mean, you've got to seriously be delusional.
0: Yeah, I don't know how you get there. People starving to death because you collectivized farming.
2: Right. I think that the difference between a guy like me and a guy like him is I can tell you what Trump's done right and wrong, in my opinion. I can do the same for Ronald Reagan or, you know, Margaret Thatcher or whatever else. I don't have a religious calling like these people do, that they will tell you in a candid moment, yes, we will absolutely lie to promote Marxism because it's that important. We can't let your petty bourgeoisie notions of truth and honesty and dishonesty get in the way of bringing about the revolution. You think, you know, the founding oppressors of this country didn't lie occasionally? You're a fool, he would say, probably.
0: Well, none of the people you mentioned you can point out their mistakes include 70 million people dying.
2: Sure.
0: That's a heck of a mistake.
2: Too big an admission to make, huh?
0: Wow. All right. So Bill Maher is an old school Democrat. Nobody hated George W. Bush more than Bill Maher or Reagan. Or I've been following Bill Maher for many, many years, going back to the 70s, actually. He is a Democrat. He does not like conservatives, but he doesn't like the wackadoos that are taking over his party. Here's him doing an interview over the weekend.
3: I mean, by the way, you get some Democrats.
4: Democrats are cowardly.
3: Yeah.
4: They're cowardly. Their party is being taken over now by, you know, every day I hear about a new very radical. I feel very good about, like, 10, whenever years ago, like, I did lose fans because, you know, I wasn't going to go along with some of this crazy stuff on the left, too. I didn't change really on what I thought about the right, but just I can't sit and just not notice stuff, which people seem to want to do because it's all about my team or your team. But yeah, there's some crazy stuff, you know, when we're cheering for the Intifada, I'm out.
0: Yeah, that's Bill Maher sitting down with Jonathan Carlin.
4: I mean, I know the talking point is that, well, it's not communism, it's socialism. Okay, I've read the quotes from the DSA.
3: Oh, yeah.
4: Platform from their own mouths. Don't tell me I'm not seeing what I am seeing.
0: He's in such a minority, though.
2: His first point about the Democratic Party is cowardly. They're being taken over and they're not saying anything. I'm definitely getting hints that people are waking up and realizing, hey, we haven't infused our party with somewhat wacky but energetic young lefty youngsters, and we'll bring them around. No, they're serious, and they're winning the game.
0: Well, it hasn't.
2: And we'll see what the mainstream Democrats do in response.
0: It hasn't made it to mainstream media either. The first time I see George Stephanopoulos or what's her name, Face the Nation, or Margaret Brennan, if I see them talk to one of these DSA candidates and say, so your platform says you want to replace the Constitution and do away with capitalism. Do you stand by that? First time I see them ask that question, I'll believe they've switched to Bill Maher's side.
2: Mm-hmm.
0: That we're not going to go along with this, we're going to call these people out. But so far, they're not calling them out at all.
2: No, I'm talking about green shoots, as they say. I'm seeing green shoots, but whether that grows up and flowers into a, all right, we got to hold on to our party in the face of these lunatics, who knows? These people just want power, and if they think, you know, we could get power by harnessing that energy, they'll use it.
0: That's so crazy.

0: crazy.
1: Oh, yeah. Because those will be the first people up against the wall when the revolution comes, 100%.
0: I hope you're right. I hope this is growing, and by the time we get to Election Day in November, all these DSA candidates have been shocked to find out that they went on ABC, talked to the New York Times, whatever, and started getting asked hard questions about, you really believe capitalism's a bad idea? You really believe the Constitution needs to go? You really believe we need to get rid of the Senate, for instance?
1: To release everybody from the prisons and not have police anymore.
0: Why didn't I start there? That's the best
1: place
0: to start.
1: Wide open border.
0: Don't even get to that other complicated stuff. You really believe we shouldn't have prisons or police? Make them answer that question.
1: Yeah.
0: Hopefully that, like, takes off. I mean, we're in the doldrums of summer. By the time that we get to November and voting, I hope they've all had to answer that question. Because that's it. We're not making this up. It's on their website. The DSA website. All these candidates that are winning these elections you hear about, their website says that's their platform.
1: My life's been one big doldrum since about 2016. So, anyway.
0: One never-ending doldrum.
1: Oh, boy. Doldrum.
0: My life is Argentina yesterday. Never even get to the other side of the field.
1: Oh,
0: constantly
1: Lord.
0: Constantly backpedaling and defending myself.
1: All right, look. You know what? All right. 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
0: Now the rough side of Joe's tongue.
1: So the thing about soccer, which is a game I love, or do you call it football like Tom Cruise? That was interesting. Anyway. Is that, and I've defended soccer from charlatans, just jackasses.
0: I've been mocking soccer forever.
1: Criticizing it for the lack of scoring.
0: Correct.
1: Because every goal is so impactful, getting close.
0: There was one goal in 125 minutes.
1: I will get there. Every goal is so impactful, getting close, setting it up, crossing a ball, having a chance is incredibly exciting. And each goal matters a lot. So when a goal is scored, it's just pandemonium, right? Well, the problem is in the World Cup final, it's a one and done thing. Both teams play, like I said before, like those bike races in the Olympics where everybody goes real slow and just are watching each other. Is anybody going to start? They go real slow, just crazy, crazy cautious until right at the end, they try real hard. But it makes for dull viewing. As an alternative, I give you playoff hockey, which is intense end-to-end action from the moment the puck drops. It's feverish action. It's fantastic. And often a little higher scoring than the regular season because they try so hard. That's my one criticism of soccer. They've got to play so conservatively.
0: Yeah. I got into it this year. I actually enjoyed the yesterday. I found it very exciting, even though it was 1-0. So,
1: hey, you got to have the you get 15 seconds to bring it over to the center line. Rule, shot clock, do it.
0: So you can't just go four corners kicking it around.
1: No, you can't play keep away for 45 minutes. It's Dullsville, Daddy-O.
0: Okay, more on the way. Stay here.
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1: So the Odyssey made a lot of money over the weekend, almost $300 million worldwide, and it's a very famous director, and it's got big stars in it, so it's got the whole filmed an IMAX thing that is unique. So I don't know what's drawing people to it. The fact that it's a 3,000-year-old, I like when people say 30 centuries. That makes it it's easy to throw out 3,000 years.
2: You're right.
1: But you say 30 centuries and you really realize how long that is.
2: I'm doing the math and it checks out.
1: That's stunning. How long ago that is and why it's still a story. And I like the people that are making the point that it stands up for the Western canon to a certain extent. The fact that this is being redone as a movie since the Western canon has been under attack by the Marxist crowd in academics for so long, they hate that's anything that's Western civilization. I mean, this is like core Western civilization stuff. David French tweeted out over the weekend. He said, I just watched The Odyssey. Glorious, incredible. So much to unpack. I'll be thinking about it for days. But if I had to sum up the narrative arc in one sentence, it would be this. Heedless people, you will pay for what you've destroyed. Another conservative commentator I like said, I haven't seen it, but my favorite comment is that the golden rule is real and you better believe it. Seems to be the story of the whole movie. I've never read The Odyssey. I'm somewhat embarrassed by that.
2: I don't think there are 0.5% of the people gathered here at this moment who've read The Odyssey.
1: Charles C.W. Cook said the anti-Odyssey crusade by some no more constitutes movie criticism than last summer's freak out over Sidney Sweeney's denim commercial. And he really liked it. There is the whole it's not as good as the book crowd, which you've always railed against anybody who says that. I've said it many times in my life. And sometimes I see a movie and it's not as good as the book and it bothers me. But you can't. There are certain things you can't do in a movie that you can do in a book. It's just a fact. I was reading our friend Tim Sandifer really didn't like the stuff that was left out of the movie. But it sounds to me like stuff that you couldn't put in a movie. It'd be impossible.
2: Right. I can't remember whether it was Chris Columbus or I'm bad at directors. One of the guys who directed some of the Harry Potter movies was responding. This is early on in that series to the criticism that there's so much not in the book. And he said, if I were to dramatize the book on the screen, this movie would be 37 hours long. Something to that effect, because there's just so much more volume in a book.
1: Right. Right. Yeah. So from that standpoint, it's always an interesting criticism. If you have I think it's an 800 page book to read The Odyssey. Well, how long did it take you to read that? And then you expect that to be not leave anything out, even in a 3-hour movie.
2: Well, right.
1: If it took you 40 hours to read it, obviously it doesn't quite make sense.
2: Right.
1: I can't wait to see it, and I'll talk about it when I do. But if it's the golden rule come to the screen, I like the idea of that.
2: Looking forward to that myself. Some more blows to land against socialism, and it's time we all started doing it, because, man, it is coming on like a freight train. Stay with us.
0: Armstrong and Getty.
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1: Video circulating online appearing to show projectiles falling over the base, some intercepted, but others making a direct hit. Sources telling us one of those strikes hit a housing containment unit, raising questions among some military experts about Iran's capabilities, despite the administration saying the Iranian military was decimated.
2: That's Martha Raddatz reporting yesterday. We struck Iran for the ninth night in a row, but they were striking back at all kinds of different stuff. Some of our military bases, we had three killed over the weekend, including they just released the name of one Private Isabella Gonzalez, 19-year-old girl from Carlton, Texas. Man, small towns keep our military going.
3: Yeah, I came across some. Oh, yeah. I came across some analysis that was talking about how Iran has actually upped its game missile-wise, and their missiles seem more capable and sophisticated than they did even in recent memory.
2: And
3: where are they getting help from?
2: And their targeting is better. And yeah, that's why the reporting over the weekend was it looks like they might be getting help from China and Russia. I don't know how we handle that. That's a pretty big deal for China and Russia to help Iran kill U.S. soldiers.
3: Mm-hmm.
2: Martha Raddatz goes on.
1: This nearly five-month-long war, which began with the U.S. and Israel launching strikes on Iran, appears to have once again brought traffic through the critical Strait of Hormuz to a crawl. Market data shows only 8 vessels navigated the strait on Friday, although Energy Secretary Chris Wright is disputing that.
4: Almost all the public data I've seen is incorrect. There's flow through 2 routes through the Strait of Hormuz.
1: The renewed fighting spiking the cost of oil and gas. A gallon of gas, now $4.
2: So Trump declared the Strait open, remember that? A week and a half or so ago? It ain't open. It's a long way from open. Ian Bremmer made the point, and I think he's right. We have the ability to blockade the Strait, which hurts Iran. But we don't have the ability to open the strait. So we can blockade it and keep it closed. You know, basically right. Blockading their blockade.
3: Mm-hmm.
2: But we can't open it.
3: Not in the short term, no. It would take a war effort to do that. It's not a task. It's part of the great task.
2: We'll get to our capabilities.
3: It's not a task we should do, I should say.
2: We'll get to the capabilities we've got, according to the Washington Post, in just a minute. But, like, right at this moment, air raid sirens are going off in Bahrain because Iran is firing missiles into Bahrain. Speaking of navigation of the seas, this is new news, too. The Iranian-backed Houthi terrorist group in Yemen, remember them? Has announced a total ban on maritime navigation by Saudi Arabia under the principle of a blockade for a blockade, citing their full readiness to respond to any reckless acts by the Kingdom of Saudi. So the Houthis are saying they're blockading that waterway over there because we're blockading the Strait of Hormuz, and Saudi Arabia is on our side. So there you go. In terms of whether or not it's going to turn into a greater war or not, does Saudi Arabia flex their muscles against the Houthis and say, no, we get to do what we want in our little area?
3: I'd be shocked if it didn't expand. Given what we've heard today, I don't. What's the off-ramp? The New York Times with a hilarious headline that, excuse me, the United States and Iran offered hints today that they are willing to restart talks.
2: Oh, yeah, I just saw that. Yeah, there's some talk of mediators trying to get some sort of ceasefire going so we can talk about this. A ceasefire which would only benefit the Iranians.
3: Right. And if lead to what? An agreement.
2: If they agree to a ceasefire, it's because they're waiting to, like, fix this or that or get a shipment of something from China or Russia if they agree to a ceasefire. It ain't because they have any interest in, you know, not getting a nuclear weapon or, no longer wanting Israel to go away or any of those things.
3: Right, right. Marco said that if that door opens, we'll be happy to see it open. But he added that Iran's behavior has to change in order for ours to change. In other words, what are we talking about?
2: Right. Mentioned this earlier in the show, but the Washington Post And you never know if it's true or not, because the Washington Post hates Trump. And this is an official speaking on the condition of anonymity, not authorized to speak to the media. The U.S. is planning for a wider war, said this U.S. official, with internal administration discussions. He's got knowledge of that, adding that the Pentagon was increasing the number of military aircraft in the region. That is known. This official, speaking anonymously, cautioned that the expansion of U.S. operations will be limited by dwindling stockpiles of air defense and long-range munitions and constraints on the ability to surge more troops and aircraft into the area because of battle damage. We do not have enough to safely sustain operations, and I don't think the White House is aware of that, this official said. I find that one hard to believe.
3: That last part?
2: Yeah, is somebody not telling the White House the trouble we're in, or the reality, or just the facts? I find that hard to believe. Could be.
3: There have been plenty of examples of lying up the chain of command, but man, that's a big one. Oh yeah, we have plenty of room for the troops here at recently bombed air base. I mean, that's troubling.
2: Military experts have said that in addition to the toll taken on U.S. equipment and munitions stocks, the U.S. is unprepared for possible ground operations inside Iran that Trump last week refused to rule out. The recent U.S. troop deaths have revived questions about the safety of forces at our bases. And a lot of talk about how some of them are living in tents or thin metal-walled buildings that are very vulnerable to Iranian attacks.
3: That statement that we're not prepared for a, what did it call it, an invasion or whatever?
2: Uh-huh.
3: That's a little phrase that says a lot. No, we're not ready for a land war in Iran, a large-scale invasion of that country. We're miles and miles and miles from being ready for it.
2: Well, I'd say in that whole little couple paragraphs of bad news, the biggest one is if the White House is unaware of how unprepared the military is, that would be really, really bad. I hope that is not happening.
3: Hard to imagine that knowledge would come via an anonymous source in the Washington Post.
2: Well, I don't know if it's that hard to imagine. If it were going on and you really cared about the military and everything, you'd want to get the word out. They aren't telling the president. Things are not good.
3: Well, that would be an enormous, horrific scandal. I'm not saying it's not happening, because I don't know. But that would be terrible.
2: Well, remember toward the end of the Afghan war when the Washington Post again had that quite explosive story at the time that people had been misleading Barack Obama for years on how successful things were going in Afghanistan.
3: Yeah, it's systemic in the Russian military. You'd hope it's not happening in ours, but that's a bad thought. So what, is Pete keeping it a secret? Is nobody telling Pete Hegseth the situation?
2: Don't know, but I just hope that's not true.
3: No kidding.
2: And if China and Russia is either giving them better rockets and missiles or better targets so they're able to hit our bases, man, that's going to get the public's attention real fast. I mean, I was horrified that I watched two evening newscasts just to kind of get an idea of, and I realize nobody watches the news anymore like this, but I just try to get an idea of what the biggest news outlets think are the important things going on any given day. And one of the news, I watch ABC and CBS, one of them led with the soccer, then got to, oh, by the way, three soldiers died over the weekend in our war. The other network led with the soldiers dying, which I think is the appropriate thing to lead with. That's a big deal. We could easily have a week where 100 people are lost with these rockets hitting bases because they're firing them at us all the time. And either the technology of the rockets is getting better or their ability to point them in the right direction is getting better, thanks to Russia and China. But that's going to get America's attention. God dang it. It's not going the right way.
3: No, it is not. Where the heck did I put that? There's a great editorial in one of your more conservative places. I know I have it. Oh, here it is. It's Alicia Finley, I think. Yeah, sure enough. Alicia Finley is talking about your mention of checking the big news outlets. The big news outlet is TikTok.
2: Yeah.
3: And Alicia Finley pointed out Chinese election interference that the president was talking about. What the hell about TikTok? It's the leading source of news for young people, and it is expressly pro-China, and we're allowing it in the country. And we're worried about Russia having some Facebook post that 43 people looked at. Ay, ay, ay.
2: Before we take a break, have you been following the story of Jimothy the raccoon?
3: Yes. Yeah. Yes. It's a deformed raccoon.
2: I know.
3: I don't get the modern world.
2: I don't either. When I first they can't stop putting
3: it's a raccoon
2: up on the
3: with a spinal condition, so it's weirdly shaped and it's become a meme or something.
2: It's like, you know, sometimes it happens with human beings. You get all twisted up, you're born that way, or something happens to you. Are you supposed to stare and point at those people? No.
3: Yeah, it's very
2: there,
3: odd.
2: But for the grace of God. Here with the raccoon, they keep putting it on various news channels. Look how cute this is. A little raccoon that's got a deformity running across the yard. What the
3: and
2: heck?
3: People have given it a weird name online. Yay!
2: What kind of a story is that? You're right. I don't know what to do with the modern world.
3: Kids can't read. They can't write. They don't know history, but they know Jimothy, the deformed raccoon.
2: Even if you can't.
5: A bobcat!
2: Not
3: no,
2: a bobcat.
3: It's a raccoon.
2: A deformed raccoon.
3: Right. Pay attention.
2: People can read, but they don't read. The Atlantic, with a big piece on the death of reading.
3: That nobody read.
2: That.
3: Stupid. Nice job writing a really long article about how nobody reads. Good thinking.
2: Think about it for a second, dude. Fareed Zakaria had the author of that article on. She had a couple of things that were horrifying to me yesterday about reading and young people. Oh, my God. Oh, my God. There's got to be a pony in there somewhere. Where's the good news? We need some good news.
3: Oh, boy.
2: Anyway, talk about
3: don't
2: the
3: look
2: reading
3: at me.
2: Kind of interesting, among other things on the way. Stay here.
0: Armstrong and Getty.
2: Thousands of places on the internet have a file with your name on it, your home address, your cell number, your email address, and there's more, your medical conditions, your age, how you vote, your kids' names.
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1: Paul Pelosi has received at least 8 driving citations in the last decade since his recent hit and run, including speeding, going through red lights, DUI, and driving down a one-way street. His excuse? He says he was rushing to get in his stock trades under the wire.
2: That's a pretty good joke. I hate to work this side of the street, but it's true. You're a young black man, young Hispanic dude. You get to run all those red lights, speed, drive drunk, do all that stuff all those times and have no problems like Paul Pelosi.
3: That's a hell of a record. I mean, that's practically impossible. You don't see cops, traffic cops anymore. You'd have to drive like a psycho to get that many citations.
2: It seems that he does.
3: Wow. Get an Uber, you old crackpot.
2: Yeah. One goal in an hour and 25 minutes. No, 125 minutes. It was longer than that. That's not enough goals. So,
3: here's a goal. Score some goals.
2: Here's a goal. Entertain me.
3: It's a goal. Get after it. Jeez Louise. You got to have a shot clock. Get that soccer ball over the midline, or you lose a guy or something. Your goalie's got to put on a blindfold. Something. You can, you know, work out the particulars. I don't know.
2: He'd tie one of his hands to his one foot, the opposite foot.
3: Wow.
2: I really, really, really, really, really enjoy reading. It's among my favorite things to do, but those of us who like to read, we're a dying breed. Like, they call it deep reading now. You have to separate scrolling on your phone. You are technically reading, but that's not what we're talking about. Like, deep reading. I don't know if you count long magazine articles. I suppose you would, but like books in general, it's just gone off a cliff, people reading. And there's an article in The Atlantic right now, written by a woman named Rose Horowitz, called "The End of Reading is Here." And she uses the example of the Library of Alexandria, which I did not know this. The famous Library of Alexandria, which was Alexander the Great, put together the greatest repository of knowledge in the history of the world at that time. Like, everything that was known was in one amazing library. And then the story forever was that when Caesar conquered that area of the planet, they burned it down, and so many things were lost. Like, they were on to the fact that the planets went around the sun and not the earth, you know, thousands of years before it made. But the Dark Ages, the old story was, came upon us because all this knowledge was wiped out when we revert down the Library of Alexandria. They've discovered in recent decades, I guess, that that is not what happened at all. People lost interest in reading, so nobody funded the library anymore, and all the books just disintegrated. Eventually it burnt down, but the books disintegrated, just nobody cared about reading anymore. They lost interest in it. So nobody, back then you had to rewrite stuff on a regular basis because the paper would disintegrate, and they just stopped funding scribes, and nobody cared that they weren't funding scribes, and just nobody wrote it down anymore, and it all went away. And the point of this Atlantic article is that we're basically doing the same thing. The story that all the knowledge was wiped out in a sudden catastrophic fire is a myth. What happened was collective apathy, neglect, and a lack of interest in reading. And that is what we're doing now. It is not that the disappearance of a library led to a dark age, nor that its survival would have improved those ages. The fact that the library was allowed to die showed that the dark ages had already arrived. And she's making the article that we may be, you know, upon that dark age again, where people just have lost interest in deep knowledge of most things. Right. We just want to be kind of entertained for a little while or outraged with stuff that may or may not be true.
3: Partly because in public schools, we don't study history in a serious way, even when we were kids. I did not know until an embarrassingly advanced age that the dark ages came like post fairly enlightened periods. It hadn't occurred to me. I did not know that progress is a two-way street, that frequently civilizations go backward and badly.
2: Yeah.
3: It's worth remembering when, I don't know, lunatics with a lunatic political point of view start to take over.
2: And then combine that with the fact that people don't read. Reading is collapsing across every single demographic, even among college graduates, retirees, and women who historically read the most. Doesn't matter what group you're talking about, people don't read. And I've seen the stats about the average person hasn't read a book in however how many years and blah, blah, blah, compared to. And I mean, you compare it to a couple of decades ago, it's off a cliff reading, right, which is disturbing. We're going to give away the Enlightenment to another era of illiteracy.
3: Like I said earlier, get good with firearms, develop a taste for human flesh, and raise your own hogs. You got three things on your to-do list. All right? Be ready for the coming AI socialist apocalypse.
2: Two of them I can already kind of do. That third one's going to be tough. If you missed a segment, get the podcast, Armstrong and Getty On Demand.
0: Armstrong and Getty.
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7: Strikes targeted. I'm Sue Guzman, Fox News. The Pentagon launching strikes against Iran for a 10th night. As President Trump is reportedly considering mounting a massive military campaign to force Tehran to back down. This after three service members were killed in Jordan.
8: It was one ballistic missile attack from Iran on Friday. Here's what President Trump had to say.
9: We feel very badly, but you know, those great people, those great patriots were out there fighting that Iran cannot have a nuclear weapon.
8: Iran, in the meantime, continues to lash out at U.S. partners in the region, launching attacks against both Kuwait and Bahrain. This as public figures in Iran, including the foreign minister, remain defiant. British military officials, meantime, say that at least two ships in the Strait of Hormuz have been hit by projectiles and that as few as five ships managed to pass through that critical strait.
7: Fox's Steve Harrigan, a fourth service member, was killed in northern Iraq. It also comes as Iran attacked yet another tanker in the Strait of Hormuz. This happened early Tuesday, forcing its crew to abandon ship. An alleged anti-ICE extremist arrested after lighting a fire outside a federal building in Manhattan Monday morning, injuring three people. Details from Fox's Kevin Cork in New York.
10: Andrew Arabaca caught on camera pouring flammable liquid and fireworks in front of the building before setting it on fire. Yes, he was arrested a short time later. That incident is being investigated, as you can well imagine, as a possible act of terrorism. Arabaca is a 43-year-old former U.S. Army soldier. He's been described by the Fed as being an anti-American, anti-government extremist. He also reportedly had a number of weapons in his possession at the time of his arrest, including a pellet gun, knives, a hammer, even a machete. And in case there was ever any doubt about his motivation, cops say he was also carrying anti-ICE material on his person.
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17: A better life with Dr. Sanjay Gupta.
18: As a parent, when you send your kid off to school in the morning, you know that they're going to be learning, they're going to be spending time with their friends, but new study out of UCSF found adolescents are spending an average of 70 minutes of their school day on their phones. Now, some kids will say they need their phones to help with schoolwork, but this study found that they were spending the vast majority of their screen time on TikTok, Instagram, and Snapchat, not really apps that you're going to be turning to for homework help. Now, the study's lead author said, "Don't blame kids for using their phones at school. Teach them how to resist them. Focus on what they'd get by putting them aside rather than what you're taking away. Explain how phones could hurt their academic performance, and also remind them of this. Nothing takes the place of real face-to-face friendships." I'm Dr. Sanjay Gupta, helping you live a better life.
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4: I just saw Jersey Mike's, the sandwich shop's going to go public, value at about $8 billion. And remember, we had a thing a week or so ago about how people like Jersey Mike's the best out of all your chain sandwich. I've never had one. I got to seek one out and have one. That sounds delicious right now. A good sandwich. I love a good sandwich.
5: Yeah, they're very good.
4: Since I've never had pastrami before, the first one I ever have, I want it to be good. Should I do a chain like Jersey Mike's, or should I make sure I get to like a real deli, mom and pop sort of deli known for pastrami or something? Because I want to not be disappointed. Since you told me,
6: a high end Sando shop would give you a really good pastrami sandwich. Yeah, yeah. Although you know, if you've got a local deli that does sandwiches, you'd be all right either way.
4: Does Cordy Brothers do that, Michael? Do you know local place?
5: No, I don't know.
4: I'll have to look into that. I'll bet they'd be good.
5: I'm told there is a place in Rockland that is pastrami specific, though.
4: Oh, really?
5: Yeah.
4: Is that the name of it? Pastrami specific. Be a good name for a store. Mentioned earlier, I watch Mark Halperin's newscast in the afternoon sometimes. He's always ranking Democrats that are likely to run for president and where they are on their list. He currently has Kamala Harris at the top. He has Bernie Sanders at like number two. But he has had AOC fairly high up for a long time because he just thinks in this moment she could get the nomination, catch fire with this whole populist moment, just like Trump
6: did. I could picture that.
4: I can too.
6: I will play for the next World Cup winner before Kamala Harris is the nominee for president. That's ridiculous.
4: Well, I feel like I'd go at you regularly. As a coach, I'd say, go at Joe.
6: If you didn't, you'd be a fool.
4: Target Joe.
6: Is he paralyzed? I've never seen a man move so slowly.
4: Target Getty, what are you doing pitch over on that side of the field? Go over, Target
6: Just
4: Getty.
6: Keep going at him.
4: Is he paralyzed?
6: Kamala Harris. She couldn't raise $30 for a presidential run right now. She'll go to her husband. He'll be like, yeah, I'm a little tight right now. Please.
4: Anyway, AOC was making the rounds, and she was in a southern state, and she adopted a little bit of a southern accent. Keep in mind, she's calls herself a Bronx girl.
7: We cannot afford to leave Tennessee behind. We cannot afford to leave Kentucky behind, Alabama behind, Mississippi behind, Georgia behind, South Carolina behind.
6: Yay.
7: There is no country when we are split apart. We will not be chased out of places anymore, brothers and sisters.
6: Oh, Lord.
4: Oh, my God. Why do politicians do that? And what's amazing to me about that is that, Trump went around and just was Trump. And people loved it. I always use the example of he's at the motorcycle rally. Instead of like every other politician that's ever done the big motorcycle rally, he didn't ride in on a motorcycle and leather jacket. He showed up in his plane in a suit and said, I don't like motorcycles.
6: No cosplaying for Trump. Right. Yeah.
4: That we're leaving him behind. Ridiculous. Behind. Why are you saying behind?
6: You're from Boston, right?
4: Mm-hmm.
6: Or wherever. Yeah. Yeah, that's ridiculous and funny. All right, so here's a little guessing game. Michael, I'm going to want clip number 34. What sort of gathering is this?
8: To fight back against this fascist regime, we need to be in the streets, wisely using our wallets, battling in the courts, and winning at the ballot box, the center of our democracy.
6: Okay, I'll bet you're forming up a guess. Let's do 33 now. Same gathering.
9: Approach us together, to vote together, to act together, to bring about change.
2: real, lasting, life-improving change. That is the power and potential of our movement and of the AFT.
6: Ah, she gave it away at the end. If you guessed, yeah, that's just the annual conference of a teachers union, you'd be right. That's right. Radical politics. Revolution against quote-unquote fascist regimes. That's the state of our teachers.
4: Well,
6: union.
4: I'd like change in our public.

0: I know. That's why I'm always howling about it, just trying to do whatever I can, we can, to at least alert people. So they vote in school board elections and pay attention to what's being taught in their schools. It's troubling for sure. On the more general topic of socialism, though, I thought this was so interesting. I read constantly, not deep reading, Jack, newspaper articles, generally website articles. It struck me that whether you're talking about the part of Southern California that was devastated by the wildfire, and if it were not so bitterly angering, it would be hilarious how few permits have been granted to rebuild people's homes and their lives. Likewise, Maui. Maui has rebuilt virtually no homes since the great wildfire there, wow, not terribly long ago.
1: Quite a few years ago at this point, and they still haven't done anything?
0: Oh, my God, practically none. And also, I can't remember if it was the Journal, New York Times, doesn't really matter, with a big article about how London has a terrible, terrible housing shortage right now. And it's all the same thing. They have such thick, complex, contradictory regulations about housing in all three of those places. So much government red tape, they can't build. And the particulars, you think it's made up. Just the efforts to, you know, this one apartment, they've been trying to build like 80 apartments in London in some crappy old building. And they've submitted 11,000 pages of documents to the government so far. They're 5 years into the, please, can we just build some apartments process? And they've been sent back to the drawing board again by the bureaucrats who run this stuff. And at the risk of going off on this tangent too long, I came across this great think piece, but oh my God, it was so long, written about how well-meaning regulations by smart, good people accumulate in layers until they form this monster that prevents any activity, any productivity. The problem being, if you look at any individual regulation, you say, well, I get that. That makes right. sense. We probably should be careful about this, that. But it tends to just become this giant clog. Anyway, it's an interesting topic. And the guys, I just read and read and read and read, waiting for this genius's prescription for fixing this problem. And at the end, it was kind of like, yeah, I don't know. I guess we just got to do our best to get rid of some of them. It's like, oh, damn it. Anyway. That all leads to this. This is so interesting to me. They got a new prime minister in Great Britain. Andy Burnham's his name. Kind of populist lefty guy.
1: He's a Bernie Sanders type of guy.
0: Yeah, yeah.
1: Indeed. Younger, though, but quite a bit younger. Like half his age.
0: He's the perfect example of, and the housing market is a great example of this, how bureaucracy and heavy-handed government / socialism cause a problem. The bureaucrats manage to blame free enterprise, and the voters, especially young voters, double down on it and ask for more of the very thing that's caused the problem. Like Nellie Bowles had a great, great account of how rent control in New York City is absolutely making it impossible for who? Young people and minorities and recent immigrants to get housing. The older folks, the rich folks who are in these rent controlled units, they're great. But as a landlord, if I've got 10 units and you've made me keep 5 of them at ridiculously low rates, I can't even come close to covering my costs. Here's your microeconomics test. This is your one question final. I have 10 units, 5 of them are forced to be way below market rates to break even. What do I have to do with the other 5 units? Right. Jack up the price. So I can at least cover my costs. And it's just, it's horrifically unproductive. It does the opposite. But a Mamdani comes along and says, what we need is more government involvement. So this is all leading up to this. You know what? I'm going to advocate for taking a break and come back with, believe it or not, the New York Times account of the 5 main challenges facing Britain's new prime minister. And I want you to look at this through the lens of socialism.

0: sucks and it never works. The five challenges facing the new British Prime Minister. Get some tea. Get some crumpet. Some crumpets. Get comfortable, and we'll come back with that in seconds.
1: Armstrong and Getty.
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1: Elizabeth Warren just endorsed that Democrat wackadoo socialist up in Michigan who's for Medicare cradle to grave, 7% wealth tax on billionaires every year, et cetera, et cetera. Got the endorsement of Elizabeth Warren. So socialism on the march.
2: The Islamist guy?
1: Doctor what's his name, yeah.
2: Yeah, who didn't get a medical license, yeah.
1: Not actually a doctor, yeah.
2: Yep, like Dr. Jill. Never forget. Anyway, so I thought this was so interesting. Britain is struggling badly. I mean, economically, socially, immigration-wise, and they've got a new prime minister, Andy Burnham, who's a far-left guy, as Jack described him. He's like a Bernie Sanders guy.
1: Got that weird system they've got where he, like, never won anything. He was a mayor of some town, and now he's prime minister. The way that can happen in their system is confusing to me.
2: Yeah, it's different for sure. I thought this was the lefty New York Times has the five main challenges he's going to be facing. And your framework again is, socialism caused this. Why are you electing a socialist? Number one, an economy in the doldrums. Years of stagnating living standards dating back to 08 in the financial crisis. And they say made worse by Brexit and the COVID-19 pandemic. Well, yeah, Brexit's a little unique. We didn't have that here, but we had all those things happen to us in the U.S. too. And our economy is actually doing pretty well these days. So Mr. Burnham needs to introduce tangible improvements for Britons. He's vowed to stick to his party's general election pledge in 24 not to increase the main taxes. However, we'll face many of the same challenges as Keir Starmer, blah, blah, blah. Challenge number two is conflicts abroad and the fraying special relationship with the United States. I concede that that's mostly a different question and has nothing to do with our theme. But number three, finding more cash for military spending.
1: Okay.
2: They have no money to defend themselves, as the Armstrong doctrine, because they've had the umbrella of American military security for decades now, generations.
1: Well, right, and then you're promising all these, you know, gifts to everyone, which socialism does. Where are you going to find extra money when you're doing that?
2: A few weeks, not too long ago, Starmer announced plans to raise military spending by £15 billion, about $20 billion over the next 4 years, but he left out any details about where the money would come from. Number four, they need to navigate a knotty immigration debate. This one's interesting. It's somewhat a different theme, but huge, huge majorities of Brits say we've had way too much immigration, way too fast. Our country is changing much too quickly, and we hate it. Immigration has actually fallen a lot, but only a minority of people are aware that net migration has fallen. Why? Well, because the folks are already there. They can't tell the rate of immigration. I'm not like checking people off as they walk in the country. All they know is that their country is off track. And then finally, number five, this is the big challenge facing the new, even more socialisty socialist, the rising cost of welfare and pensions. Britain's welfare bill is rising. One reason is the growing number of claims from working age people with mental health conditions, many of whom are young and unemployed. Generally, depression, anxiety, whatever else. But the biggest chunk of Britain's social security spending, more than half the total, goes to retired people through state pensions and other supports. Spending has been pushed higher by an aging population and the so-called triple lock, which guarantees pensions increased by the highest of three measures.
1: Wow.
2: They're doomed.
1: So all their problems are the sort of thing that could only be fixed if you were about to, if you elected today somebody who's like a fiscal conservative who's going to tell some hard truths to people. But instead, right. They elected somebody who's further down that road of believing in that nonsense.
2: Right.
1: Wow.
2: Yeah, exactly.
1: Good luck
2: with
1: that.
2: I was trying to dial up The waiting times again. That's right. Keeping in mind that the National Health Service, which is absolutely bleeding money, ironically, and going broke in Britain. If your doctor says, oh, my God, you've got cancer. It is urgent. You get treatment. Their goal, which they don't meet, is let's get 85% of people into treatment within 2 months.
1: Oh, my God.
2: within 2 months. It's actually less than 70% who get started within 2 months if they get an urgent referral from the general practitioner.
1: I would have been paralyzed, if not dead, if that had happened when I had my cancer.
2: Yeah.
1: Wow. I got my care started in like a week after I was diagnosed.
2: Can you imagine you got a sore throat, you call for an appointment, the average wait time is 18 weeks. I'm going to have had 3 or 4 sore throats from now and then, plus a dose of the clap and a sprained ankle. 18 weeks? What does that have to do with what I got now?
1: You finally get in. How's your sore throat coming along? Well, it's
2: I don't remember it.
1: It's better than my heart attack the other day, I'll tell you that.
2: I'm going to have to write this out for you because my sore throat destroyed my vocal cords. I can no longer speak because that was 4 months ago.
1: Well,
2: four
1: and a half. It's either going to go away on its own or kill you in that amount of time.
2: Right.
1: Wow. That is crazy. And that's held up as the gold standard by a lot of lefties.
0: Armstrong and Getty.
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1: A growing debate over data centers as a number of demonstrations play out across the country, from Atlanta to Berkeley, California.
2: We want to slow down AI data center development. 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
1: The explosion of data center construction projects, the byproduct of the AI and cloud computing boom. That skyrocketing growth also prompting new scrutiny as communities housing these centers say they are bearing new burdens of heightened water and power usage.
3: This whole data centers debate thing is really interesting. I wish AI never happened, so it's not like I'm in favor of AI, but it is happening. It's going to happen, and I'd rather we get it than China. But then just on the data centers thing, I wish more people knew that so much of the information out there that's anti-data centers is coming from the Chinese who want to win the AI battle.
4: Right. They held that big conference saying, hey, it ought to be open source and everybody should share, says the person in second place. Right.
3: Right.
4: Yeah, you get to first place. Then what's your attitude going to be there, Xi Jinping?
3: So we know Russia and China are filling our social media with sometimes very false things about these data centers. A Quinnipiac, Pennsylvania poll. Would you support or oppose building an AI data center in your community? Support 16%, oppose 74%. Wow. So if that's representative of a lot of places in the country, it might be even less support you get into some of your rural Midwest areas. They got a hell of a hill to climb to try to convince people that it's okay to have these data centers in various places. That's an interesting one.
4: I think support might be higher in those places you described.
3: You think?
4: As opposed to the everybody has got a degree in women's studies from Vassar parts of the country. But I don't know.
3: I don't know. I'll have to ask my brother what he thinks. But I don't know this guy who calls himself Meat Dad. He's an influencer online. Apparently he posts a lot of videos about meat. You could be really anything if you're... nickname is Meat Dad. You could be the most popular person on Grindr. You could be a lots of things.
4: Oh boy, for instance.
3: This guy's all about meat. He had his Welcome to California video that he put over the weekend. I saw. He was in a San Jose Walmart. It started when they are locking up your toothpaste.
5: They're locking up my toothpaste.
3: And then it went to deodorant and hairbrushes and everything else. They're now locking up the meat at the Walmart. So you've got this big thing of meat. They don't lock it up because I guess that would be too inconvenient or something. But it's in this metal wire casing so that if you want to be able to get the meat out of it, you have to have somebody unlock it up front. If you stole it out of the store, you wouldn't be able to get into it.
5: People want the beef.
4: Oh, meat vault.
3: Great. That's just great. Just give away civilization. I don't get you people who don't recognize that something fundamental has changed. When we didn't have to lock things up on store shelves for the last 1,000 years, but now you do. Something changed.
4: Yeah, but what they'd say is, yeah, capitalism is forcing people into desperate measures.
3: I know. I have a friend who would say that very thing. Income inequality has never been this bad.
4: Golly. That's why people are stealing meat.
3: Wear a helmet everywhere you go because your head's soft. Different story. So I've mentioned on the air several times before that I think because of one of my several bouts with COVID, I think I had COVID 4 times that I know of. I lost my sense of taste. I know it affected my sense of smell. And taste and smell go together, as we all know. I can't taste sweet, as I've mentioned very many times. My son doesn't believe me. And first, I don't know why he doesn't believe me, but he doesn't believe me that I can't taste sweet. And I thought, why haven't I had this checked? So I sent a message to my doctor over the weekend, and I just got back from him. He said, yeah, I can send you. I did a little research on ChatGPT about how they do that. And it's an ENT that usually does the test. And I wondered if there are any self-tests you can do, but there aren't any really good ones. To really get it, you'd need to go to medical professionals. I'm getting referred to my ENT, and insurance covers it because it's considered a big enough problem, I guess. So I'm actually going to get tested. I'm really looking forward to seeing in what way my taste has been affected, my taste and smell.
4: Yeah.
3: And really nail it down. And so yesterday I'm at the gym and I started to get, every once in a while I get that thing where your sugar's off balance and I start to get sweaty and shaky. What's the actual name for that?
4: Low blood hypoglycemia.
3: Yeah, I get that every once in a while. Not very often, and it's always just out of nowhere. I've never found any pattern to it, but every once in a while I get it, and I get it bad. Like, I can't, I can't function.
4: That's an awful feeling.
3: Just a couple times a year, really. But I got to get some sort of food or sugar. So I went, and I was at the gym, and they don't have any food there. They don't have a vending machine anywhere, but they have coffee. And so I got a couple of sugar packets, like cane sugar packets, and I ate two sugar packets.
4: Oh, boy.
3: Which did the trick. And got rid of it really fast. So maybe I should keep sugar packets in my car.
4: I think there are better solutions.
3: Well, then what? Why? What's wrong with that solution?
4: Because that would cause an insulin spike.
3: I was fine.
4: You don't want that.
3: It's only 15 grams of, or 15 calories per sugar packet, according to ChatGPT.
4: You know what? It's funny. That
3: it's 15
4: it
3: calories,
4: out,
3: so a total of 30 calories. I can't imagine that doing a whole lot of damage.
4: Right. That points out the astounding amount of sugar that's in sugary drinks. Because I think you ate two whole sugar packets. That's like no sugar.
3: No.
4: Compared to a Coke or, or a Starbucks drink or what have you.
3: I took in 30 calories, 16 grams of sugar, which is not even, it's like a sip of a Coca-Cola.
4: Anyway. I have reversed field sugar packets for everyone.
3: Anyway, the sugar packets, I couldn't taste anything. It was tasteless.
4: Oh, yeah, that's weird.
3: Yeah, so I can't wait to find out, like, in what other ways has it affected my smell or taste? I don't know.
4: Your taste in movies. Who knows?
3: Exactly.
4: Don't know. COVID, mysterious.
3: I almost made a horrifying joke that I'm glad I didn't make that could have done me damage for the rest of my life.
0: What was it?
4: Oh, I'll bet I can guess.
3: Yes, I'll bet you can. Then I'm glad I didn't.
4: Right. Little restraint.
3: Exactly.
4: There you go. Maturity. Came late, but it came, folks.
3: No, or it's low T.
4: That's not maturity. It's low T.
3: I was reading some interesting stuff over the weekend about, you know, Pete Hegseth, the Secretary of War, announced they're going to start testing the testosterone of new soldiers, and if their testosterone is low, they're going to give them testosterone treatments to bring their testosterone up to a certain level, which is interesting. Are our young men actually below normal? I don't know.
4: The announcement was once you hit 30, they're going to start testing that. I thought.
3: Well, I consider 30 a young man, so I guess maybe that's where we're
4: from where I stand. Yes. But it's an interesting question, and there have been a number of jokes made. Some of them pretty good about finally gender affirming care. You need manly men, certainly.
6: Who were grown in bats and had never done or said anything.
4: Oh, wow.
3: He has zero
4: Get him
3: T.
4: the max dose.
3: He has zero T.
7: I'm concerned I don't have enough testosterone.
4: Yeah, I don't think you do, buddy.
3: Some people mocked this out of hand. I'm not exactly sure why. I guess because you have to mock anything Pete Hegseth does in some circles.
4: And testosterone or masculinity are seen as dirty words on the left, a certain cohort of the left.
3: I don't know if people are actually below the normal rate, though, very often. I have no idea of that. 30-year-old man below, like, your normal age? Usually it's just we're at the very low end of normal compared to where we used to be. Anyway, then there was a conversation about, the premise of this is you up their testosterone for a variety of reasons that would make you a better soldier. But the crowd out there is claiming that giving a woman testosterone would not help her ability to perform in sports, right?
4: Oh.
3: You can't. Well, both can't be true.
4: No. Well, they have no argument. That their arguments are stupid. They rely on poor quasi, moral stretchings of the truth. That reminds me, there's a video going around of some troubled, quote unquote, transgender person. And so obviously a troubled young person with mental problems, maybe autistic, Oh, nah, I can't even start talking about it because it's so sad. I don't hate these people. I pity them. I feel bad for them. They're unhappy. Some of them I hate. Alienated. They're, pardon me?
3: Some of them I hate, but a lot of them I don't.
4: The ones I'm thinking of, I don't hate. The other ones I hate. Yeah. But, they're the victims of this. Just absolutely terrible.
3: Oh, yeah, absolutely. That crowd, yeah, absolutely.
4: They're lonely, they're sad, they wish they could be happy, and somebody offers them a path to happiness. And they leap at it because they're so desperate, and then they're exploited, and they're disfigured, poisoned with chemicals. I just, oh, my God, I hate it. Sorry, I'm bringing everybody down. That's what I do.
3: The test I'm going to get if I go to the ENT and they accept me? A gust. Gustatory test.
4: Oh, yeah.
3: Gustatory testing. You've had gustatory testing?
4: No, that's just the root of the several words that have to do with taste.
3: Okay.
4: Gustatory.
3: Checking for my chemosensory loss.
4: That's exactly it.
3: Bad smells smell really, really bad to me. I don't know how they if they'll test that or how they would test that.
4: I got a couple ideas.
3: New.
4: Oh boy!
3: Like BO on a human, it's just 100 times worse than it was pre that whatever happened to me through COVID.
4: Wow!
3: Yeah, and it took me a while to figure that out. My kids, as they were becoming teenagers, like, "Good God, what is wrong with you? You know, have you showered? Yeah, I've showered. I've done everything. It's just you know, just minor teenage boy sort of thing. But for me, it's just
4: And like, so if your Uber driver's a little stanky, how do you react?
3: Oh, it's horrifying for me. It's really, really difficult. Bathrooms, wet dog, you know, any of your unpleasant smells you can think of are so much worse for me now than they were previously. That one I care about. I don't care so much about the fact that I can't taste sugar. The one that bad smells are so bad. I've even been around people that, like, I like and would, you know, like to be around. Everything, all smells are so strong for me.
0: An aggressive scent.
4: That's right. That's no good. That's no good.
3: No, it sucks.
4: Is there anything they can do at this point?
3: My doctor said, when I said, can you get me tested? He said, I can get you tested. I'll send you an ENT. He said, insurance will cover it. But he said, I haven't seen hardly any success in helping with anybody. And I said, well, I'm not really expecting to get helped. I just want to know, you know, what I can and can't taste, what I can and can't smell. But no, apparently they can't really fix it. Freaking Dr. Fauci. It's just a normal cold. Just a normal coronavirus that took people's sense of taste and smell away.
4: And God knows what else, neurologically.
3: Yeah, we'll find that out in 10 years.
4: You want to function gained. If you want a good novel virus built in the lab, call Dr. Fauci. He'll help you out. He's the best.
3: I'll tell you one thing I can smell is the finish line, and we're near it. We'll finish strong next.
8: Armstrong and Getty.
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1: Look, if I had daddy's money, I would own it, okay? I would let you guys know this man has not given me a dime in over 4 years. I have been fully financially supporting myself since I was 18 years old, and I found out that he bought my sister a car in cash, okay? So I asked him if he could buy me a horse for the same price, and that was the last time we spoke, and that was like a couple weeks ago. So if that doesn't put into perspective that my father doesn't help me with anything, I don't know what does. So yeah, my dad did not give me the beach house. Okay.
2: Well, maybe he doesn't give you any money because you're an idiot. A car is a way better way to get around than a horse.
3: It's faster anyway.
4: That there's a lot there. That is Sammy Sheen, the OnlyFans model daughter of Charlie Sheen, explaining that her famous porn addicted whoremonger crackhead dad
2: didn't buy her Oscar.
4: That's a good point. Gifted actor. Did not get her her beach house. Her breasts did on OnlyFans. So she is bravely self-reliant.
2: Now, is she the daughter of, what's her name, the famous actress, the hottie actress?
4: Is that Ms. Ireland?
5: You mean Denise Richards?
2: Denise Richards was not. Yeah,
4: no,
2: Denise
4: Richards. They're both so attractive brunettes.
2: Is that the daughter of Denise Richards? Do you know
4: maybe.
2: Michael? I do not
5: I
2: all the
5: so.
2: Kids of Charlie Sheen. Okay. Well, Denise Richards is also wealthy and famous, so.
4: That was practically art. The defiant self-reliance of a porn girl who wants a horse and wants everybody to know she wasn't given her beach house. She got it by showing her tatas. That's like art.
2: But why did their sister get a car?
4: I don't know. Favoritism. I have no idea. God, if a novelist wrote that character, I'd think, man, you're a good writer.
2: Oh, boy.
4: Hell.
2: I'll bet there's a lot to that story. On all ends.
4: Oh, yeah. Oh, I don't watch reality shows, but there needs to be one. Another one. Has there been one with his Charlie and his progeny? He doesn't need the money.
2: No, he does not.
4: Oh, my God. She's an attractive lass, not surprisingly.
2: I have not seen her. Are we out of time yet, Michael?
5: Yeah, we are out of time.
2: I don't hear any music.
4: I was going to say, speaking of family, we could do the two men who were switched at birth. Shocking story.
2: But I want to do that story tomorrow.
4: No time for that.
2: That's a good one.

0: They're suing the hospital. That's a heck of a story. Yeah, we'll do that tomorrow. Here's your host for Final Thoughts, Joe Getty.
1: All right, let's get a final thought from everybody on the crew to wrap things up for the day. Michelangelo, lead the way, would you please?
2: I have discovered I can't read books anymore. If I do read, it has to be off a computer screen or an iPad or a tablet, which is just sorry. But I, for some reason, I can no longer read off books.
0: Well, I'll use my final thought for why. Why can't you? What do you find limiting?
2: Oh, I don't know. It's just the slowness of turning the page as opposed to being able to scroll, you know?
0: Well, that's interesting. I don't read books just mostly because I'm old and the print's too small. It just, why strain at a book when I can read it much bigger?
1: My favorite, my final thought rather is that if you have 100,000 people being good, decent, kind, friendly Americans and two being rotten, the news will be dominated by the rotten people.
0: Yeah.
1: It's just the way news works. I'll lead up to saying, I hope everybody had a great time who came to America for the World Cup.
0: I think they did.
1: It's great to have you. Welcome. Hope you had fun. Have a pleasant journey back. We're actually really nice people.
0: Man, those Swedes at the bar in Vegas that I met, they were definitely happy.
3: I love this effing country!
1: Oh, that's so nice.
0: Had their arms around me.
1: And someday maybe I can go to Swedesurland. Where are you're from? Swedes are from Switzerland, right? No? Eh. If we have a war with you, we'll learn your geography.
0: Trump said yesterday that the World Cup is one of the best advertisements for the United States ever, and I think he's 100% right.
1: Yeah.
0: Armstrong and Getty wrapping up another grueling four-hour workday.
1: So many people with thanks a little time. 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What do you think of the Iran conflict? The World Cup? Whatever you want.
0: Charlie Sheen's daughter. Why won't he give her a horse? See you tomorrow. God bless America.
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6: Fears of an escalating conflict. I'm Ted Lindner, Fox News. President Trump reportedly debating whether or not to expand war efforts in Iran following the deaths of three American service members in Jordan.
7: President Trump will attend the dignified transfer of fallen service members at Dover Air Force Base in Delaware in what has become one of the deadliest weeks for U.S. troops since the conflict started. The military identified those killed as 25-year-old First Lieutenant Tyler James Feehan and Private Isabella Gonzalez. She was only 19. The military initially listed another service member as missing, although human remains have been found. A fourth service member died Saturday in Iraq while detonating a downed Iranian drone. The Department of War says in the last 2 weeks since the ceasefire ended, roughly 100 service members have been injured, with 96% already returning to duty.
6: Fox's Alex Hogan. And also this morning, the Department of State advising Americans worldwide to exercise increased caution due to heightened tensions in the Middle East. The security environment, they say, remains complex with the potential for unforeseen escalation. Americans currently in the Middle East should exercise caution, heightened vigilance, and should be prepared for possible flight cancellations, periodic airspace closures, and potential travel disruptions. Americans outside the Middle East should reconsider travel to and through the region. President Trump imposing 50% tariffs on most Canadian goods, declaring Canada is unfairly discriminated against American autos, alcohol, and dairy products. And the president suggesting Canada could face higher tariffs due to the Canadian wildfires sending dangerous plumes of smoke into the U.S.
8: This should be a warning shot to them. You better come to America, say we're sorry, we're going to mend our ways, we're going to do what we used to do in the old day and groom and maintain the ground level of what is underneath the forest and thin the forest out where it needs to be done. It was always done. We never had these problems.
6: That's New Jersey Republican Congressman Jeff Van Drew on Fox Business's Evening Edit. 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
21: 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Gary McNamara and Eric Hurley talk about everything from politics to social issues and news of the day. 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
22: All across America, we are Red Eye Radio. He is Eric Harley, and I'm Gary McNamara. Welcome. Good morning. Thanks for being here.
23: Hi.
24: How's everybody doing?
23: Happy Tuesday.
22: Yeah, here we go.
23: Here we go.
22: I had a good trip to New York.
23: Yeah, we took a three-day weekend without telling our audience. Let me restate that. We took a three-day weekend without asking our audience. We had it scheduled, but you had a family reunion.
22: Yeah, it's the family reunion I have every year, and so yeah. I wanted to be able to, you know, go to it. It's my father's side,
23: right?
22: And so, in fact, my father's side is so much bigger than my mom's side that there is no family reunion on my mother's side. On my mother's side, it might be 5 people.
23: Yeah, and, same. It's kind of the opposite with me. Yeah. So my mom's side connected but not so much with my dad's side. Although I do love my cousins on my dad's side. I didn't meet them until later. Long story, but so how'd it go?
22: I got to about 5,000 feet as we were flying in Friday, and that's when I could say that smell
23: on a plane.
22: Yeah, okay. We're about 5,000 feet over Lake Erie, you know, coming in to the Buffalo Airport, and it's like, all right, I can smell the campfire smell.
23: Oh.
22: It starts smelling the smoke. And so I went and saw Dad, and it was still hazy. You could see the haze was really there.
23: Yeah.
22: Not as bad as it was the day before, I was told.
23: Right.
22: But it was still bad. And then I remember when I was a kid and when we went to Boy Scouts, and there was a bowling alley in the church. Well, on the church property, there was a bowling alley. And it's funny because whenever I bring it up, I get people from Wisconsin and, you know, Minnesota saying, we had a bowling alley in our Catholic church, too. But there was a bar and a bowling alley.
23: Yeah.
22: And I think they're all gone. I don't think they have that anymore. I think it was replaced by bingo. But everybody used to smoke. This is in the 60s. And I remember the incredible sick feeling I would get. And it was sort of the same thing. I didn't lose my appetite completely, but my stomach didn't feel right. And I went and I slept like 10 hours on Friday night into Saturday. Still didn't feel, never lost my appetite, though. Still didn't feel great. Went back early and slept 12 hours Saturday to Sunday. And then Sunday, the cold front really moved in. And you had, 15 to 25 mile an hour winds, and it cleared it right up. It was a beautiful day on Sunday, where I was able to go to the driving range, and it was like 70, 71 degrees. Like, oh, this is great. And when I left yesterday morning.
23: Yeah.
22: When I left my hotel, and my hotel's right. I mean, I could walk to the airport. It's so close. Mm. But when I jumped in my rental car, I'm like, what the? I can't say the H-E double hockey sticks word because it would be what the tundra is going on.
23: Yeah, because why the hell not?
22: I walked out and I looked, 53 degrees. And yesterday's high here, I believe, was like 103.
23: I measured 105 at my house.
22: Was it?
23: It varies from.
22: Well, everything was great, but my power went out like quarter after five when the temperature was at its hottest. It's like, but I slept. I have a tiny swamp cooler. They actually work.
23: Right.
22: I got a tiny, I just tried it one day to see if it worked, and it worked great, but.
23: It just runs air over cold water.
22: Yeah.
23: Now, does it have a way to chill the water, or is it just water?
22: No, they do it through evaporation. It's just regular tap water.
23: Just, okay.
22: Yeah, it actually cools the air. Now, it's got to be, the drier the air, the better it works.
23: Right.
22: And I just didn't think, I was like, okay, I got to go to, now. It was out for like 3 hours, and maybe the temperature in the house, I think, went up maybe 4 degrees or 5 degrees. Insulation's pretty good. But I'm facing my master bedroom faces the southwest where the sun's still hitting, mm-hmm. and I got big windows there.
23: That's primary bedroom.
22: All right, I'm fired.
23: The politically correct now is primary.
22: Well, I am the master of the house.
23: No, you're not. Your cat is. You told me that just a few minutes ago.
22: No. I am higher on the food chain than my cat.
23: Yeah.
22: The way I've actually said that to my cat.
23: Yeah.
22: Wait a minute. You know I'm higher in the food chain. Mm-hmm. No, you're not.
23: Yeah.
22: Sorry. The primary.
23: Yeah.
22: The primary, now we know now we probably shouldn't be using primary anymore, because primary for Democrats means an undemocratic process of a

0: you smell some smoke, please don't be alarmed. That has nothing to do with our equipment.
1: No, they, before we took off, you said, you know, in Dallas, he said the, you know, the wildfires are there, so you're going to,
0: we may see some haze.
1: He didn't say smell, but everybody knew it. It was like, oh,
0: right.
1: Everybody was fully aware of it on the plane going, wow, you can smell the, and you can see it was pretty hazy.
0: And also, if you, smell some weed, that's none of your business.
1: We're not sure whether that's coming from the Canadian side or the American
0: side.
1: We
0: know you have a choice of edibles, and we appreciate you choosing United.
1: This is a rare exception. Smoking will be allowed in the bathroom.
0: Yeah, yeah. You can't smoke. Eat all you want. We don't care.
1: Now, so it was a good time. It really was. You know the problem with family reunions, though?
0: Family.
1: Yeah.
0: Yeah.
1: I mean, we, you know, we got this little shelter, you know, went with my great nephew and getting ready to go out to college. So,
0: yeah,
1: it was like, you know, it's like, I'm going to see him one more time before he heads off to college for his, graduation birthday party. He never had a graduation party. Wow. So they're doing a combination of both here in about 3 weeks.
0: All right. Good.
1: So walk out as soon as I'm not even in the shelter yet. By the way, I didn't want to stay in the shelter because it was shaded and, it was still, the breeze was a little cool out. It was,
0: So I
1: walk up, and one of my cousins, hey, Garrett, we get into conversation.
0: Mm.
1: And the thing is, and I'm going to guess there are about maybe 60, 70 people there. And you start talking to someone, and someone else walks up to you. You start talking to them, and then you realize the person you were talking to is talking to someone else, but then you apologize. Hey, I'm sorry, they walked up. Oh, I know, but they walked up to me too. You never finish a conversation with any of your cousins, and I got tons of cousins.
0: Yeah.
1: You never finish a conversation, but you talk to as many people as you possibly can, and then someone screams out, all right, come on, Gary, bocce ball time. It's, you know, the bocce ball tournament. I want to let you know the team McNamara won the bocce ball tournament again. I never had any success in basketball. I never had any success in football. I never had any success real success in hockey. But later in life, I found my calling, bocce ball. Team Gary, not Team McNamara.
0: Yeah.
1: Gary won again. Everybody was, well, related to Team McNamara at least.
0: Now,
1: so,
0: what's bocce ball again? What is it? Explain that to me.
1: You throw the... it's called bocce ball, lawn bowling.
0: Right.
1: You throw a little white ball out, and then everybody has to see how close you can, you know, roll these bigger little bowling balls, how close you can get to that little ball that you throw out there.
0: Okay, cool.
1: And the best part was we play on the same track. It's the same shelter every year that we get. And so some of us have figured out basically the break, you know, the like in a putt, we figured out the break to get it there. And so it's really an... And for some reason, I have no idea, because everybody's like, how do you do that? I'm driving my, you know, my great nephew and a couple of people driving them crazy. How do you do it? I go, I have no idea.
0: You just kind of found your groove, your bocce ball groove.
1: Right. It's like you practice this?
0: Yeah.
1: Yeah, I go back to Texas, and I spend all year throwing a bocce ball.
0: Well, you've been playing in the minors for a while, and so it helped. That helped. In Texas, at our reunion, we didn't do bocce ball. We did shoot the tail off the donkey.
1: And it was a real donkey.
0: It was a real donkey.
1: Well, that's Texas for you.
0: Yeah. The blindfolds didn't help. I'm going to tell you that right now. They didn't.
1: So bocce ball's done. It's like, we normally play 2 out of 3. We only played one game. And it was like, because everybody wanted to talk, I go back in, I start talking again. And all of a sudden, it's like, I look at, you know, my great nephew's talking, like, we got to go.
0: Yeah.
1: And I think I had one bottle of water that I brought with me. That was gone.
0: Yeah.
1: I didn't even eat anything because a lot of it, you know, it's a family reunion, so it's super high carb.
0: Yeah, it's all cupcakes and crackers.
1: Exactly.
0: Yeah, right.
1: I did have one of my sister's chocolate chip cookies.
0: Well,
1: and then it was like into the car, drop him off, say goodbye to him, go back to see dad one last time, take my great nephew back to his house, head to the hotel, go to sleep, wake up, 2:30 in the morning to catch the early morning flight back.
0: All right.
1: So that was really the weekend, and it's always good though. And then
0: that's good.

0: When I get back here, I'm talking to my brother, and I went, oh, he goes, what did cousin, you know, one of my cousins have to say? I said, oh, I forgot to talk. How did I miss someone? You're so busy talking to someone. I missed one of my cousins that I wanted to talk to.
1: Yeah.
0: And it's just one of those things where it's, you know, it's just, it's a real, real fun time. I'm glad I'm glad I get to go every year. And thank you, because you always make sure that we can make this a 3-day weekend.
1: Yeah.
0: And I know you, you know.
1: Yeah. I was going back and forth on it this year. I was thinking about saying no, but no, it's always, you know, it's always good. This is the time of year, when, you know, we start the second half of the year, the back nine, we start, basically taking our vacation and time off. And, it kind of builds up throughout the year leading up to it. Of course, November 3rd. Or as I call it, the day of GOP disappointment, will be a big day. But we've got a little more vacation coming up between now and the end of the year. Again, another eventful weekend.
0: Well, I'll say this, because we had talked about the president's speech the other night, and that sort of disappeared completely by the time we got to Monday.
1: Yeah,
0: nobody was really talking about it anymore, and the criticism of it from the president, from the president's critics, the Republican and the conservative critics, were, if it's that serious, why aren't you doing any sanctions against China? Why are you throwing 50% tariffs at Canada, yet you say the threat to the election is China, but nothing happens to China?
1: Well, we went home, I think it must have been that Friday morning, and it was announced, yeah, no actions will be taken against China.
0: Yeah. And it's like, then what's the big
1: only Canada.
0: If it's that important.
1: Yeah.
0: Will you call for the speech? And as we've said, we laid out on Friday what we believe the Republicans can do politically with that.
1: Look, there's a big deal. It was a big deal. First of all, keeping this information from a sitting president.
0: Yes.
1: That was during his first term. That to me is one of the biggest things, is because it's also in the same arena of how the first impeachment came to be. And we talked about this for years. And again, I can't find the article. I've been trying to find it. I read it actually on a plane while traveling, but it talked about all of the people that during the Obama years were put into place. And these were activist type people that were put into place, and you know, they're not Senate confirmation type positions, they're just hires. And I think of Fight Club, right? Everyone is Tyler. You know, it was that mentality of it's the same mindset. We don't need to tell each other what to do, we know what to do. And so that was at play, and we know that was at play with a number of people in the, you know, the deep state and intel at the FBI, the FBI formerly known as Twitter. All of these, all of those things, you know, when you think about how much control there was, during that time, and it being kept from a sitting president in his daily briefings. I mean, we're talking China. We're not talking about like a couple of bad actors, you know, from some other foreign country that's not related. This was China doing this, and it's a big deal. And it was it must have been Friday morning, because it was after the show, and I know we haven't talked about it since. But I read where, yeah, no actions are going to be taken against China. Are you kidding me? If you're not throwing down the gauntlet, because you and I were talking about when it comes to tariffs, if there is any case to be made with tariffs, it's China.
0: Yeah.
1: And especially on intellectual property rights. But this goes so far beyond that even. I mean, that's important too. And I said, you and I said during his first term, if he doesn't get it done on intellectual property rights with China, then likely no president ever will. And now I have zero confidence anybody will ever do anything about China. And everything that they're doing.
0: Well, as you said about Canada, too.
1: Yeah.
0: The criticism we've had with the president going after Canada is our trade policy that we currently have right now, everything was negotiated by one person and the people that were following the instructions of that one person.
1: Mm-hmm.
0: And who is that one person who is totally responsible? Because he is the one that did the last deal with Canada. Who is it?
1: It's Donald Trump.
0: It's Trump. So yep. To demonize, as he has over the years, Canada for a deal that he alone create, he alone is responsible. You can't say Congress was, because it was the president and his people that did the entire trade deal. To demonize Canada, to say it's a horrible, the trade deals that we have with Canada are horrible, it means the trade deal that he created is horrible.
1: Yeah. That's it.
0: We are Red Eye Radio.
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0: morning to you. He's Eric Carlin. I'm Gary McNamara. Yeah, you know, the other thing, and we'll have audio cuts on this coming up that I saw over the weekend. I was really busy, so when I actually like it when I get real busy and it gets me out of the pattern of what I normally do, because then you can just sort of see what's coming through. You know, because you and I are just reading 24 hours a day, but wherever we're awake, every 5 seconds we're reading stuff. But when you're not paying as much attention, because you're as busy as I was this weekend, it's interesting. You know what I got out of this weekend?
1: Yeah.
0: The real split in the Democratic Party right now.
1: Oh, yeah.
0: It right. really seems to be a debate now.
1: Right.
0: Inside their party.
1: Yep.
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11: 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Body weight workouts, when you do them the right way, can be really effective. Strength and conditioning specialist Dana Santis told us, with body weight training, you create progressive overload by changing joint angles, adding instability, or choosing more challenging variations of the same exercise. Two other factors driving progressive overload are time under tension and muscular fatigue. That means the amount of time your muscles are engaged during a movement, the slower the movement, the harder it will be until you reach the point where you can't do another rep with good form. You want to stop before you collapse. Also, remember this, pay attention to your breath. So important. Breathe out when you exert force. I'm Dr. Sanjay Gupta, helping you live a better life.
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1: And he is Eric Carly, and I'm Gary McNamara. Welcome and good morning. As I said, one of the things politically, and we'll get to everything that happened over the weekend, because there was so much over the three-day weekend. Mm. But this is the one thing that just stuck with me, that the Democrats are now coming out and going, all right, what's going on?
2: Mm-hmm.
1: You know, what's going on with our party? It isn't stopping the communists. It's not stopping them, and there's still a lot of support for it. But the voices, I thought, were coming out strong. The first one was, I saw this on social media, Carville.
3: Oh.
1: And he was talking about the fact that, you know, Democrats have to stop celebrating when somebody dies or is sick. It's like,
3: yeah,
1: where the hell did this come from? One thing before I play this, because I can see the video. Why does it look like he's always like in a gravity chair?
4: Someone needs to reposition his camera or phone or whatever he's using. I don't even think it's a new phone. I think it's a really old phone, because the video he puts out, the quality is horrible.
1: Well, this way he's always leaning way back. I mean, yeah. Does he have a back problem or something we don't know about?
4: Well, maybe. And in this one, you know, and many of the recent ones, he's also looking down.
1: Or anti-gravity chair, whatever they call it.
4: You put the camera in front of your face and look straight forward.
1: Yeah,
4: know. You know.
1: Or it could be a lounge chair. It's almost like the back is, you know, what is back. He's got, you know, put the seat back.
4: Yeah.
1: Almost like you put the seat back in an airplane and he's laying back there and the camera is sort of facing, looking up towards him.
4: I mean, I hope he's okay health-wise. Yeah, I mean, it looks weird.
1: But here we go. Here it is.
5: Let me be clear. I don't want anybody to get sick, okay? I just don't. Not Lindsey Graham, not Mitch McConnell.
2: Right.
5: Not even Donald Trump, okay? We've just been slinging around. And, I mean, I like hardball politics. I like body slamming and everything, but it's just fascination and glee in other people's health issues is just something I don't want to be part of.
1: Now, you know why he's saying that? I figured this out. Because at my age, and especially like the last 6 months, I know so many people that are getting sick. And I think that as you get to be this age, it's like, there for the grace of God, go I.
4: Well, that's the thing is that, you know, I'll tell you, you know, over time, I have gained more sympathy for the elderly, and it took many years, but I, you know, I've evolved. I am now an advocate for the elderly.
1: Same with me. It's amazing how I've changed.
4: I think it is one of the most critical demographics in our society. It is the most important, but I think there's that, but I think there's also the realization that none of this comes back. You know, none of this comes back positive. And, you know, I'll throw in President Trump's response to Rob Reiner. You know, there were a lot of, during the impeachments and during the Russian collusion hoax, and all of that, there were a lot of bad actors who were directly involved in it. And I would fully understand him, you know, just having just like no patience for any of those people at whatsoever. You and I have talked about it. I've said for years now, because it's been years, I would have lost it a long time ago, probably. I would have lost my mind over something like that. But when it came to Rob Reiner, and Rob Reiner was an activist, and he was over the top.
1: By the way, I'll say, you know, Mueller too. His response to Mueller, was just,
4: you know,
1: you know why you never win taking that position.
4: Well, because it's, you know, if the person were still alive and made a statement, respond to the statement,
1: right?
4: But when somebody passes, they're not there to respond to the statement. They're not. Roger Waters made some kind of statement about Ozzy Osbourne that his music was like nonsensical or something, and it was, you know, garbage or something to that effect. And Jack Osborne basically responded on social media, you know, and it was a jerk move by someone who has been actively a jerk for a long time, Roger Waters of Pink Floyd. You know, those kind of moves, I never understand them, because I look at it, you know, when Bo Biden died, it was heartbreaking for me to think about the loss of, you know, when parents lose a son. And now I've been through that with my parents losing one of their sons, my brother, a few months ago. But it's always sad. My brother-in-law passed away and before his parents. And so, you know, and it's always a tragic when parents outlive their children. And also circumstances. But then, you know, you get down to it, and what is it we're doing here? We're talking about ideas and celebrating the death or demise or illness or whatever it might be of someone else. Look, I'll say this. The exception with me would be the enemy. I don't like the idea of a life being extinguished. But if there's an exception to that rule, it would be an enemy that continues to be a threat against countless free people around the world.
1: Well, but you know, you just reminded me when look, I don't celebrate, you know, maybe if Hitler was alive, whatever, but I've never sat there and went, you know, when we take out a target, you take out a target. And I go, when
4: it's
1: I go,
4: not a celebration. It's well, it's saying the mission was complete.
1: Right. What I go back is to David Bellavia's book, the Medal of Honor recipient, who actually does my old radio show at the radio station I used to work at in Buffalo. Mm. And by the way, the radio station that we're on, WSW there.
4: Yeah.
1: 1270 The Patriot.
4: Yeah.
1: Just let you know, your FM signal for the North Towns is wonderful. I listened to it.
4: Sounds great, you said. You were telling me that during the break.
1: Patriot 1270 if you're in.
4: That's awesome.
1: Buffalo is where we're at, and the FM signal sounds great in the North Towns, and I was listening over the weekend. In fact, I don't know who the state senator was when I was listening on Saturday morning. It was a state official who was a Democrat, now is a conservative, who they were talking about jobs and everything else and, you know, where the new jobs are going to be. Mm. And they were talking about, you know, college or trade. And he said both. And I went, wow.
4: Like your dad.
1: And like my dad said many, many times.
4: There you go.
1: Before. But David had written in his book, which is a great book. You know, he got his the medal because of Fallujah. And if you ever read what happened, what he went through.
4: Yeah.
1: Wow.
4: Yeah.
1: He is well deserving of a Medal of Honor recipient. But he talked about after you kill the enemy, he was talking about in Fallujah, when you kill them, you treat their bodies with respect. You don't mock. You don't do anything. You don't take anything off them. You treat them because you know that civilians are paying attention.
4: Well, and if you value life, you understand that's a life extinguished, you know, while it may be war and they were out and you know, with him, it was at times hand to hand, face to face.
1: Oh, yeah. Inside the buildings, especially inside the building combat. He was in was just.
4: And, you know, my father had mentioned that a couple of times. He doesn't talk about the two wars he served in, but in both. You know, he was responsible for taking lives. And that's not easy to live with by any means.
1: But the point I'm trying to bring up is, besides what you believe is morally right, what is politically effective?
4: Right.
1: It's never politically effective to say, I'm glad he's dead.
4: Right.
1: And that's, you got a ton of that from Lindsey Graham. You know, from Lindsey Graham last week, and I think that's what.
4: Well, Brian Thompson, a CEO,
1: CEO, exactly,
4: who nobody knew before that day, before that fateful day when he was assassinated on the streets, shot by a coward, shot by an evil coward. No one could name, if you went to the average person and said, without Googling it, who's the CEO of United Healthcare? No one could tell you.
2: No.
4: But they celebrated when they learned who it was. Well, he was also a father of two and a husband. And a guy who came up through the ranks and was described as an everyday nice guy. Nobody cared because nobody valued the life. And the left doesn't value the life. This is the one thing that James Carville is missing, is the reason they celebrate that is because they don't value life from the very beginning. And if you don't, then anywhere along the way, if it's somebody that is not in your camp, disagrees with you, or supports the other camp even, they are the enemy. And I thought about this recently because I have a different approach. I know my neighbors. I know the people that live on my street. I've lived in this neighborhood for 30 years. But there are people moving into this city that we live in this metro area, moving in by the tens of thousands every year. I don't know, none of us know where the radicals are. In fact, those radicals who pulled off that ICE shooting, that was right here, just a few miles from where you live in North Texas. And they were absolute radicals, evil people, and they were intent on killing.
2: Well, if you do it, and we'll get to the Tom Holman comment later on about the ICE attack in New York City on the ICE office. And he said, you know, well, Mamdani has said he's sorry. He goes, sorry, too little, too late. You can't be saying, you can't be sitting there on a consistent basis and saying, I'm glad the opposition is dead. You know, we, these people are the secret police. They're Nazis. They're this, they're that. Now, if you sit there and you look at Plattner, for example, with the Nazi tattoo, knowing that he lied, that he didn't know the meaning, well, you're pretty safe to say, wait a minute, Nazi, make us easy.
4: Right.
2: But when you talk about people that have nothing to do and have not embraced in any way the concept of fascism and being a Nazi, and you call them that, and you continue to call them that, what you're saying is they believe in the things that Nazis and fascists believe when clearly they do not. But I want to play one more audio because this is, before we finish here, this is Van Jones talking about, and there's more audio cuts, but I want to play this from Van Jones about him coming out and calling out the socialist takeover of the Democratic Party.
3: This phone has been blowing up all day. Governors from both parties, senators from both parties, Democrats in the House calling, thanking me for saying what everybody's been saying behind the scenes, which is that this stuff is going too far. I am a progressive Democrat. You know, you want to talk about prison reform? I've done it as well as anybody, Republican Democrats in the South with Trump. I've done prison reform. I never said have no prisons. Where are you going to put the Klan? I've done police reform. I never said no police. Where are you going to put the pedophiles? Who's going to grab the pedophiles? This stuff is going too far. And part of the thing that has to happen is we saw what happened in the Republican Party when things started going in a nutty direction and nobody stood up. I am happy that the young people are fighting for affordability.
2: Now, I would disagree on that one.
4: Yeah, I would too.
2: Because when you talk about nutty, the Republican Party has rejected the Candace Owens, the Tucker Carlson's.
4: Yep.
2: They've been moved to the side.
4: Yep.
2: We are Red Eye Radio.
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16: Even for people who fall asleep easily, staying asleep can be difficult. You wake up, your mind starts to race, you can't turn those thoughts off. Sleep experts say there are a few things you can try. Cognitive shuffling. That's when you choose a random, impersonal, non-emotional word. Then for each letter of that word, think of as many words that begin with each letter as you can before moving on to the next one. It distracts your brain from stress. It also mimics the fragmented thought patterns that usually occur as you drift off to sleep. Sensory grounding is something else. That's when you work through things you can hear, feel, see, smell, or taste. That helps you to be in the moment instead of dwelling on the past or the future. Or just do a mental walkthrough of a place you know well. Familiar but neutral imagery that can calm the brain. I'm Dr. Sanjay Gupta, helping you live a better life.
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0: We are whatever new. He is Eric Carlin. I'm Gary McNamara. Yeah. So I mean, when we see what's happening, though, yeah, what I've seen is you see media people, you know, pointing out what's going on. You still don't see the majority of what would be viewed as traditional Democrats that are currently holding public office come out and attack them.
1: Yeah.
0: Right. But it is growing larger.
1: Yeah.
0: It is starting to grow larger. And when you had, and we'll have it coming up, did you see Hassan Piker talking to the College Democrats of America convention, and he's wearing like a Mao suit?
1: Yeah.
0: Yeah. I mean, it's like, what in the hell?
1: No. It really is. There is this separation. You know, I said it leading up to the mayoral election in New York City, because not all of the endorsements were in yet. At that point, when I said it, Schumer had not endorsed Mamdani yet. And I said the party, the official party, the Democratic Party, is trying to decide, do we cross this threshold into communism now? And it doesn't matter what the officials at the party decided. The Democratic Socialists of America have decided they're going to cross that threshold, and now they're the ones speaking for the party. It's insane.
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16: Another night of strikes. I'm Sue Guzman, Fox News. The Pentagon launching strikes against Iran for the 10th night in a row, as President Trump is reportedly considering mounting a massive military campaign to force Tehran to back down.
17: It was one ballistic missile attack from Iran on Friday. Here's what President Trump had to say.
18: We feel very badly, but you know, those great people, those great patriots were out there fighting that Iran cannot have a nuclear weapon.
17: Iran, in the meantime, continues to lash out at U.S. partners in the region, launching attacks against both Kuwait and Bahrain. This as public figures in Iran, including the foreign minister, remain defiant. British military officials, meantime, say that at least two ships in the Strait of Hormuz have been hit by projectiles and that as few as five ships managed to pass through that critical strait.
16: That is Fox's Steve Harrigan. It comes as Iran attacked another tanker in the Strait of Hormuz early Tuesday, forcing its crew to abandon ship. Tropical Storm Bertha has formed off the Florida Gulf Coast.
19: While at this point it's not expected to become a strong storm, the biggest concern is going to be for heavy rain. A deep plume of tropical moisture spreading across parts of the southeast, bringing periods of torrential downpours that could lead to localized flash flooding, especially in urban areas and places that see repetitive rounds of rain with some of the outer rain bands. Gusty winds will also increase along the Gulf Coast and especially across parts of the west coast of Florida, with some rough surf and a heightened risk of dangerous rip currents at area beaches through about midweek. We do have a chance for some water spouts that are possible, mainly in the outer rain bands, as this system continues to pull towards the north and northwest. The big question, though, is how much interaction will it have with land? If it can stay in the warmer waters, it could continue to move west and bring rain to the east coast of Texas.
16: And hurricane.
19: In Tampa, Florida, Haley Meyer, Fox Weather.
16: Hurricane Fausto is formed in the eastern Pacific by Mexico's Baja Peninsula. It's expected to strengthen Wednesday with sustained winds of 110 miles an hour. 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
26: What are the chances you are listening to this while drinking a nice hot cup of coffee? If so, don't let me stop you. For years, we've been reporting on the health benefits of coffee, and that's not going to stop today. A new study, this one out of Harvard School of Public Health, found that coffee and tea could help lower your risk of developing dementia. People who enjoyed 1 to 3 caffeinated cups a day saw the biggest impact. In addition to the caffeine, coffee contains hundreds of bioactive compounds that can influence inflammation, glucose metabolism, vascular function, and oxidative stress. It's also possible coffee drinkers might be doing other things that keep them healthy. Eating a more balanced diet, getting plenty of exercise, sleep, not smoking, or drinking too much alcohol. And finally, staying socially active. I'm Dr. Sanjay Gupta, helping you live a better life.
0: 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That's why we're giving five winners $1,000 to spend on any of your back-to-school needs. Head to our website now to enter this national contest for your chance to win the back-to-school shopping spree.
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20: 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Gary McNamara and Eric Hurley talk about everything from politics to social issues and news of the day. 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
2: All across America, we are Red Eye Radio. He is Eric Hurley and I'm Gary McNamara. Well, yes, we're all devastated that we no longer can get excited about soccer.
3: You know, I'm so sad that soccer is over. But here's the great thing. I got my VCR out weeks ago and recorded all of it. So I'm going to be busy for the next few weeks.
2: If you want, and if you're interested in watching men not being able to score, take a camera and follow me around for a year.
3: Yeah, or go to a Rush concert. Yeah. It's if you want to see a bunch of guys who are almost never going to score, they're on tour right now. Just go to any Rush concert. I would look. For the fans, I was seeing, in fact, I pulled it up. I don't have it in front of me right now, but it was talking about all the host cities and how much money, you know, it brought in. All right. That's cool. That's great. I did see another article and I kind of skimmed by it. It was how everybody who came here from other countries was so devastated that they had to leave. I shouldn't say everybody. I don't think they use that word. But a lot of people who came here from other countries were devastated that they had to leave the U.S. It was so great they didn't want to leave. You know, so, but get out. It has to be, you know, when you go on vacation, sometimes you don't go on vacation, but Gary, one day you'll go on a vacation, and when you do, you know, it's sometimes like, oh, I wish we could stay another couple of days or something here at this place, you know, and there's something to that extent. But I can't imagine what it's like being from another country and then coming here, and you're only going to be here for, you know, whatever it is. I don't know, a few matches, or maybe you bought the whole, several week tour. I don't know. But then you're going to, you know, have to go back home. That must be, I would love to see a documentary on that. I would love to see somebody make a documentary on the people and just choose people from different countries that have expressed, you know, oh man, it's a great country. Well, and here's why. Now there is a difference. In order to temper this properly and be intellectually honest, there's a difference between visiting and living. You know, I mean, we expect you, if you're going to come here legally and you want to move here, that's great, but we expect you to, you know, contribute and all of that. But just the comments that were being made during that, I would love to see somebody make a documentary on that.
2: Well, one of the things that is really interesting, and I don't know if I mentioned on the air before, and this is even before, you know, we heard people that had come over from Europe saying, well, the United States isn't how the media sells it, to us. It's completely different. Wow. There are just like, you know, you almost believe that it's a monoculture.
4: Yeah.
2: You know, that whoever is president determines exactly what the entire culture is, which of course is ridiculous. And it just isn't the case, whether it's a Republican or Democrat. But I follow a number of people from Europe. Not that I follow, but I've seen over the last couple of years since I don't pay. I actually pay not to get commercials on YouTube, and I probably watch YouTube more than anything. It just everything is on YouTube, and if you have the commercials, it's unwatchable. So
3: yeah,
2: so I actually pay the money not to get the commercials. And there's a couple that came over from Australia that I watched, and they had a 2-hour video.
3: Oh yeah.
2: Of, for example, and these one was an Australian couple, the other was a English couple going through Texas. They were absolutely blown away.
3: Yeah.
2: Texas was nothing. They said it's nothing as to the stereotype that you hear in Great Britain or Australia. Nothing.
3: Right.
2: They were amazed by Texas. They couldn't believe, number one, they said the restaurants, the food, the portions, and then, the number one, especially the English couple, the one thing that they were impressed about the most, but a little bit guilty about, cars and roads, how you can go anywhere whenever you want in a vehicle.
3: Yeah.
2: And there are roads everywhere and you can go, and they go, and I guess say, I'm paraphrasing here, but we know that back where we come from, there be talk on climate change and stuff like that, but I'm telling you, it's great to be free to

0: this might be about 5-6 years ago at the lake club, the marina club.
1: Mm-hmm.
0: And I was in there and I met these five people from Great Britain.
1: Mm.
0: It would have been during Trump's first term.
1: Yeah.
0: Absolutely loved the United States. They didn't want to go back.
1: Yeah.
0: You know, they've been here many times. They visit all the time because they love America so much. They are absolutely, now they were a little older, probably at that point, maybe I'm going to guess in their 60s.
1: Yeah.
0: And so they had seen Great Britain go through, they were there for Thatcher and, they were there for the different, governments that have been there in Great Britain over the last, number of decades, and just disgusted. And when you see that, it does, as an American, it catches you a little bit off guard. You're like, oh, wow, that's right. I mean, I know it.
1: Yeah.
0: But when you see such passion and then they're furious at the media for how they portray the United States. And that to me, to see, that come out of, and like I say, when we sarcastically insult soccer, we believe here on the show that debating music or debating sports is completely useless.
1: Because people
0: like what they like.
1: I love it for the fans. Look, I don't get the whole Taylor Swift thing, but I love it for the fans. It's not the music I listen to, but I love it for the fans. You know what I mean? I saw something over the weekend, and I've kind of made jokes about James Taylor. I was, over the years heavy metal wasn't, making kids, think weird. Back in the day, it was James Taylor. but if you listen to James Taylor, honestly, you break it down. I saw this recent live performance, and they were streaming it, and unbelievable. It's unbelievable. It's so much talent. It may not be my thing.
0: Right.
1: Rick Beato sitting down with Billy Joel. Now, I love Billy Joel, but he sat down with Billy Joel and talked about how he wrote, all these things, what he likes, and then playing classical music and all these things. There are so many things that you can learn from. I can't learn a thing from soccer, but I'll tell you this. I have learned this, that I don't like soccer. But beyond that, I do love it for the fans.
0: No.
1: When the fans, when there's that much passion put into something, good for them. That's great that they, and, I get it. That it's not,
2: in other parts of the world.
1: Yeah, but I live here, and
0: it's ridiculous. You like what you like, and I like what I like. In music and sports, it's really done. We enjoy sarcastically going after soccer because we know that there are people out there that are so absolutely insane, ballistic when somebody insults their sport. If like somebody says, I hate American football. Okay.
1: No, okay.
0: I don't care. I don't. Now, I will tell you this.
1: Yeah.
0: When I was watching, it was a Saturday or Sunday, maybe last week or the week before. Mm. It's like the soccer was on, but I didn't, I watched the one game that the United States, was it the Paraguay game? Was that the first game they played that they won? And I go, well, it was fun to watch, whatever, but this was another, I think the U.S. was out already and it was somebody playing. I went, whatever. And I turned to the next channel and it was pickleball. It was one of the major networks showing pickleball. And I went, all right, that's got to stop. Now, see, pickleball is supposed to be my sport because I'm an old guy.
1: Yeah.
0: But still, as an old guy with pickleball, it shouldn't be on national TV.
1: Yeah, I can't even tell you what pickleball is. Is it like racquetball? Is it pinball? I don't know what pickleball is.
0: It's sort of like ping pong tennis, except you don't have a table. You're on the table.

0: So
1: it's like
0: okay.
1: smaller. It's like
0: indoor tennis.
1: It's like indoor soccer.
0: Are they kicking it? Do they have paddles?
1: What are they using? Yeah. You don't know what pickleball is?
0: No.
1: You're in that.
0: I know.
1: That's your demographic.
0: That it exists. Is it?
1: Yeah.
0: No.
1: I honestly probably would play pickleball.
0: Yeah.
1: Did I ever tell you the one time?
0: How big is the pickleball?
1: I don't even know.
0: Is it called a pickleball or just
1: a
0: ball?
1: My ankle can't handle it.
0: Is it a pickle?
1: I can't go right to left on it. But I'll never forget, this goes back a few years ago. I found out that my insurance would pay for the, you know, senior citizens center.
0: They'd cover the pickleball.
1: And they had pickleball, they had basketball courts, whatever.
0: The pickleball.
1: Well, I went in the surgery. I went in there and checked out everything.
0: Yeah.
1: And I went, I can't hang around with these old people. Seriously, that was my thought. And then I left, and I'm walking through. I'm like, this is like Del Boca Vista, you know, with Seinfeld.
0: Yeah.
1: You know, whatever. And I sit there, I go, wow. I mean, because everything, you know, I'm sitting there and go, all these real old ladies are looking at me. And I go, I forgot I'm an old man. And so I'm walking on. I go, boy, that was just like Del Boca Vista. And I'm not kidding you. As I said that, an ambulance and a fire truck pull up and pull somebody out.
0: Oh, no.
1: And
0: oh,
1: I'm like, no. Oh, my. And I told that story
0: too much pickle.
1: I told that story to one of my, as I call them, my chosen daughters.
0: Yeah.
1: My friend Keely, she couldn't stop laughing. Yeah. She laughed for about an hour. She thought, because she knows Seinfeld. She goes, and I go, I'm not exaggerating any of this. But I went in there and I actually joined, but I never went. I was just like.
0: Shouldn't they build the places next to clinics? I mean, ERs?
1: But it's just amazing how you frame your own self-identity to this, and you're actually in that age. Because the thing was, this is probably 3 years ago, so I'm probably 67. You can join that when you're like 55.
0: Pickleball?
1: No, Senior Citizen Center.
0: Oh, really?
1: You'll be over 55.
0: Okay.
1: So most people were probably younger, and I'm thinking, look at all these old conjures here, you know, not realizing, Gary, you're one of them.
0: So do they have, like, is there a list of activities every day?
1: Oh, they got a theater. There's a theater where you can go watch movies. They've got,
0: would they be current movies?
1: No, all movies from basically the silent era.
0: Okay.
1: They've got I think a couple of pools. They got a basketball court.
0: All right.
1: And I was thinking my ankle wasn't as bad back then, and I was thinking maybe I can go play, you know, basketball. And it was real cheap. I mean, it's like the insurance. Even if I didn't have the insurance, it's only like, because the city puts it on, it's like $55 a year.
0: Okay. You know what? I'd say this for those that want to stay busy, you know, and
1: great social activities. There's a little lake right there. You can go sit outside.
0: I'm sure there was speed dating. It wouldn't be very fast.
1: You know something? I know, as I said before, if you like soccer, you want to see guys not scoring, just take a camera and follow me around for a week in my life.
0: Yeah.
1: But I could have, I could have found a date there. I guarantee it. I guarantee I could have found it.
0: Did you get some whistles?
1: But you know, I joined it. It's like 9 miles from my house, though, and it's like I got my bike, my pool, and my gym right there in my house. And so, it's like every time I even thought, I was like, nah.
0: Yeah.
1: But it was just funny how your self identity, which you have to deny the truth that, Gary, do not judge these people as being old. You're older than probably the majority of them in here, and you're mocking them.
0: Yeah. Yeah. Yeah.
1: The senior ego that I...
0: Well, I saw Howie Mandel had Stephen Wright on. Brilliant comic, and I'm a huge fan. So I had to watch it. And he said during the podcast, he goes, yeah, we're the same age. We're both 70. And I'm like, wow. Because Howie still dresses young.
1: Yeah.
0: Put tennis shoes on, a hat, and the whole thing. And he actually has a very good podcast. It's actually very good, especially when a guest like Stephen Wright is on. It was hilarious, but they both said 70. Now, Stephen Wright has looked old for a while. But I was like, how are you 70? You know? But he doesn't, he also doesn't act it. But, yeah, I was thinking of that myself. You know, I'm not one of those that says act your age, just do what you want to do. You know?
1: We are Red Eye Radio.
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We're running with you. He is Eric Cronin, and I'm Gary McNamara. Coming up on the bottom of the hour, the war in Iran. Where is it going? You saw the headline on Fox News. The president now is considering regime change. Oh, this must be officially now, because that was part of their plan. Plus, more on the Democrats infighting, because it's really getting interesting now. All coming up.

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2: A Better Life with Dr. Sanjay Gupta.
3: I read this interesting story the other day, which was written by a colleague of mine, about why so-called, quote, admin nights are the new book club for busy adults. Now, I learned this is a term coined by journalist Chris Collin, who wrote about this life hack in the Wall Street Journal. An admin night is when people come together for a night, a fun night, while holding one another accountable to an assignment. The ones usually considered back burner tasks, the ones that you've been putting off. The person you choose to do an admin night with matters a lot because that's your accountability partner. That's what one person told us. People love the social aspect because it can bring these boring tasks to light, make them feel more fun, and where you go matters as well. You need to have enough space and hopefully not too many distractions. And again, don't forget to leave some time for fun. I'm Dr. Sanjay Gupta, helping you live a better life.
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16: And he's Eric Carlin. I'm Gary McNamara. Coming up, the escalation of the war in Iran. We'll get to that, but first, in just a minute, where the Democratic Party is going. Coming up.
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16: So what we noticed over the weekend was, okay, Democrats are coming out, you know, Van Jones, Bill Maher, but they've sort of been doing that now for a significant period of time, saying where the Democratic Party is going and the Democrat Socialist of America is not the right place. Van Jones was saying he's received so many calls from traditional Democrats who won't themselves come out and say, this is insane where we're going. But here's where he started it. This is what he started on his, I think, his own podcast a while back that got all this going.
18: But what does it have to do with supporting Hamas? What does it have to do with putting up candidates who say we should have no police, no prisons, we can't deport anybody, even if they commit rape or murder, Israel shouldn't exist? These are terrible ideas. These are awful ideas. Where did these ideas even come from?
16: So there you go. And he said he's sick of the Democratic Party with their absolutely insane, insane ideas. I want to find the other one that was a short, a couple of cuts with, could you put it down, please? Thank you. Thank you so much. Trying to find what I wanted to get here. Yeah, here it is. This is a clip of both Van Jones and, I believe Bill Maher here. Here we go.
18: I am tired of a set of people on the very far left in the Democratic Party. Ideas that are literally insane, nutty, moronic, dangerous, bigoted, are not progressive. They're regressive, and they should not be in our party.
19: I'm not living in communist America. I mean, I know the talking point is that, well, it's not communism, it's socialism. Okay, I've read the quotes from the DSA.
18: Oh, yeah.
19: Platform from their own mouths. Don't tell me I'm not seeing what I am seeing. They say things like, you know, takeover of key industries, government. That's communism.
20: No, that's it. It's communism.
16: And that's why we've said when the Republican Party sits quiet, when the president says, we're going to take equity in these companies, and Republicans are quiet.
17: Yeah.
16: When Trump does that, you've got the Democrat Socialists of America. And I saw that happen over the, I forgot the Democrat that said that. They go, well, the president's doing it. president's promoting taking equity.
17: Of course they're going to use it. Yeah.
16: It's less than $30 billion, and he's not talking about the total takeover, but that's where you start.
17: But you open the door.
16: Right. Government has no business being, having equity in companies. None.
17: No.
16: Zero.
17: Yep.
16: But Van Jones wonders where this comes from. Mm. And he says, you know, I'm a strong Democrat with a winning bipartisan track record. I'm rooting for progressive ideals and policies, criminal justice reform, the Green New Deal, Medicare for all, free education, clean air and water. These are the ideas I fought for my entire life. Well, the Green New Deal was communism.
17: Yes.
16: That's the whole point.
17: Yes.
16: He doesn't even know. I will say this. The one thing that, if you've been paying attention since he has really come to be known, Van Jones, mm-hmm. Back when Obama became president, he was viewed as one of the top socialists in America. And now he's railing against socialism.
17: Yeah.
16: When he talks about a couple of things here. When he talks about the fact that, you know, this is crazy, you know, deport no illegal immigrants. Well, excuse me, you've been a supporter of sanctuary cities. Sanctuary cities have been going on for decades here in the United States, promoted by Democrats, and you never said a damn word till now.
17: Right. Yeah.
16: If you're sitting there saying, I can't believe that they don't want to deport one person, yet you've been supporting sanctuary cities, which is, again, believing that criminal illegal immigrants outside of the criminality of being in this country illegally, other criminal acts, if you're defending the sanctuary city policies, don't get on your high horse and say, I don't believe they don't want to deport anyone. Well, if you don't want to deport criminal illegal immigrants and you don't believe that local governments or states should cooperate with the federal government in enforcing federal law to get criminal illegal immigrants out, shut up about others who say, well, we shouldn't have anybody that is kicked out of the country.
17: Right.
16: Because you're basically saying the same thing.
17: Yes.
16: And Medicare for all, you're taking the private sector out of the medical business completely. The Medicare for all is one of the dumbest things ever because we can't even do Medicare for some.
17: Some Medicare for some.
16: Yeah.
17: We can't.
16: Yeah. Well, what we do is some Medicare for some.
17: Yeah.
16: Because we all know we're of that age that when we go on Medicare full time, we're going to have to pay money.
17: Yep.
16: It doesn't cover everything.
17: Right.
16: There is no free health care even under Medicare. And so when they say, well, Medicare for all, we can't do Medicare for some. We can do some Medicare for some, but we can't do Medicare for all.
17: No.
16: And so that's just ridiculous. And when it comes to where he said the bigoted ideas, excuse me, you've been promoting identity politics your entire damn career.
17: Yes. There's nothing more bigoted than that.
16: Right. And so let's be honest about Van Jones. Van Jones realizes what he started has gone to a place he doesn't like.
17: Yeah, yeah.
16: He wants to do a lot of what they want to do. He doesn't want to sell it the way that they're selling it.
17: Well, that's it. That's a beautifully put, because it is the rolling back. And I kind of alluded to that in a comment a few weeks ago. You know, they're going to have to decide to roll it back on how they sell it, right? Because it was, up to this point, boiling a frog slowly. Now, if you're a fan of boiled frogs, and man, who isn't, then you understand that you have to gradually implement it because you can't roll it back, right? The further you go, little steps, baby steps, you can't roll it back. Well, this new generation, the DSA, they don't want to. They don't want to wait. They're owning it. Now, that's also part of our fault. We said own it, and we said it for years. Come out and just say it. And they have done it. And, you know, there was the Mamdani, I won't say the Mamdani effect, but the Mamdani elections cycle, where, again, the party itself was having to decide, and you have too many I would consider, I guess, Van Jones is part of the old guard. He's not, you know, he's not new on the scene. So you could see him as, you know, I don't know. I'm not going to say past his prime. That's wrong. But he's not new. But the new Democrats that are on the scene, the ones who are quickly becoming household names and rising and that are on the rise, they're looking at this and they're saying, no, no, no, no, no. We absolutely must grab what we want, take what we want, and we have to tell people what we want. And they don't care about selling it. They believe in it. They believe it's right. So they are already sold. They just think other people that don't believe the way they believe are stupid. And if they just repeat it enough, I guess those people can be smarter along the way. I have no idea, but they are sold on these ideas. This is what they believe. Van Jones is part of building all of that. These Democrats are part of building all of that. Carville, part of building all of that.
16: Bill Maher was a part
17: of
16: building it.
17: Bill Maher.
16: And I'll say this. Where was Bill Maher on identity politics?
17: Right.
16: Because now he hates where they're going on identity politics. He understands the racism of identity politics.
17: Right.
16: Van Jones understands now the racism of identity politics.
17: Yep.
16: He said it. It's bigoted.
17: Yep. Yep.
16: Well, it all came from judging people as a group and not individuals. It all came from the stereotyping. When black, conservative blacks were being told over and over again, and Bill Maher was doing his old show and his new show, I didn't hear him coming out and stating this is racist. You're basically saying all blacks should think alike.
17: Yeah.
16: And there can't be anything more racist than that.
17: Right.
16: That a black cannot have an individual thought process of their own. Skin color defines them. I didn't hear Bill Maher screaming about it when conservative blacks were being attacked by it. So a lot of the things that they believed was the pathway to the, you know, the DSA.
17: Yes.
16: Right there.
17: Yes.
16: Now, you want to see the problem that the Democrats are facing. Make sure you have this volume a little bit up more because the volume isn't really loud, but I want to play it because it's anti-Semitic influencer Hassan Piker at this weekend's College Democrats of America convention.
17: All right.
16: You ready?
17: All right.
16: Declaring war on the Democratic Party, and he's in his Mao suit. He's wearing a suit that looks like it's a communist China uniform.
17: Wow.
16: It's amazing.
17: Mm.
16: Here we go.
1: The Democrats who compromise, who conciliate, and who betray us. No more to the Democrats who will collaborate and cooperate with the fascists, who will fund ICE, who will fund Israel, who will help poison the planet, who will stiff workers and help bosses. We don't need those Democrats anymore. We are coming.
16: There you go. I mean, they created it, and now they're screaming, where did this come from? You helped create this.
17: Exactly.
16: The James Carvels helped create it. The Bill Maher's helped create it. It's okay that they're recognizing it and doing it. I'm glad they're doing it, but understand where it came from. And Van Jones really helped create it because we all know we've got long memories. We remember when Republicans went, my God, look at this socialist inside of the Obama presidency.
17: Well, Bill Maher on the whole calling Trump Hitler thing.
16: Yeah.
17: This is building the fear against one man. And he said it. He said, you know, we called the other guys Hitler, Bush and the other guys Hitler. This guy really is Hitler. I've never heard where he's reversed that or tried to apologize for that. If he did, I missed it. You're part of building it. And then you say, oh, this has gone too far. Where did you think it was going? It was always going to go here. And they're not done yet.
16: We are Red Eye Radio.
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26: Even for people who fall asleep easily, staying asleep can be difficult. You wake up, your mind starts to race, you can't turn those thoughts off. Sleep experts say there are a few things you can try. Cognitive shuffling. That's when you choose a random, impersonal, non-emotional word. Then for each letter of that word, think of as many words that begin with each letter as you can before moving on to the next one. It distracts your brain from stress. It also mimics the fragmented thought patterns that usually occur as you drift off to sleep. Sensory grounding is something else. That's when you work through things you can hear, feel, see, smell, or taste. That helps you to be in the moment instead of dwelling on the past or the future. Or just do a mental walkthrough of a place you know well. Familiar but neutral imagery that can calm the brain. I'm Dr. Sanjay Gupta, helping you live a better life.
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0: We are Red Eye Radio. He's Eric Cronin. I'm Gary McNamara. Welcome and good morning. I want to play this audio cut. This is the Bill Maher, the full audio cut about him not living in a communist America, okay? And this was the interview with Jonathan Karl.
1: Yeah.
0: Where he brings up Trump, and this is the point I was bringing up. I couldn't remember who brought it up. It was Jonathan Karl.
1: Okay.
0: Here we go.
2: You told J.D. Vance you're open, your vote is up for grabs.
3: Yes. My vote is in play. Because it can't be Trump running.
2: Mm-hmm.
3: So I'm not living in communist America. I mean, I know the talking point is that, well, it's not communism, it's socialism. Okay, I've read the quotes from the DSA platform, from their own mouths. Don't tell me I'm not seeing what I am seeing. And DSA, again, they say things like, you know, takeover of key industries, government. That's communism. You know, there is a definition.
2: By the way, Trump's doing that, too.
0: Now, the audio cut ends there from the Media Research Center, and they say, I'm not living in a communist country. Bill Maher says he's open to voting for J.D. Vance over a socialist Democrat in 2028. Jonathan Karl diverts the conversation to Trump, unless you know what Jonathan Karl was saying, and you and I both know what he's saying.
1: Yeah, right.
0: Is what he's saying is Trump is promoting, and the Republicans cheer when he wishes to take equity in a company. That's where you start communism was the point Jonathan Karl was trying to bring up.
1: Right, right.
0: He wasn't just diverting to Trump in general.
1: Right.
0: It was the fact that, hey,
1: you open the door.
0: You don't open the door.
1: Right.
0: Not that he favors Republicans in any way.
1: Right.
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14: The conflict with Iran continues. I'm Ted Lindner, Fox News. President Trump reportedly debating whether or not to expand war efforts in Iran following the deaths of three American service members in Jordan.
15: President Trump will attend the dignified transfer of fallen service members at Dover Air Force Base in Delaware in what has become one of the deadliest weeks for U.S. troops since the conflict started. The military identified those killed as 25-year-old First Lieutenant Tyler James Feehan and Private Isabella Gonzalez. She was only 19. The military initially listed another service member as missing, although human remains have been found. A fourth service member died Saturday in Iraq while detonating a downed Iranian drone. The Department of War says in the last 2 weeks since the ceasefire ended, roughly 100 service members have been injured, with 96% already returning to duty.
14: Fox's Alex Hogan. Also this morning, the Department of State advising Americans worldwide to exercise increased caution, putting out a memo saying due to heightened tensions in the Middle East, the security environment remains complex with the potential for unforeseen escalation. Americans currently in the Middle East should exercise caution and heightened vigilance and should be prepared for possible flight cancellations and periodic airspace closures. Americans outside the Middle East should also reconsider travel to and through the region. President Trump imposing 50% tariffs on most Canadian goods, declaring Canada is unfairly discriminating against American autos, alcohol and dairy products, and suggested last week Canada could face higher tariffs because of the Canadian wildfires. New Jersey Republican Congressman Jeff Van Drew.
16: This should be a warning shot to them. You better come to America, say we're sorry, we're going to mend our ways, we're going to do what we used to do in the old day and groom and maintain the ground level of what is underneath the forest and thin the forest out where it needs to be done. It was always done. We never had these problems.
14: Drew on Fox Business's Evening Edit. 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
3: Across the country right now, at this very moment, there are probably arguments taking place about who's doing more of the housework, the homework, the shuttling of kids from this activity to that. It's true. By and large, women do more of this than men. But doesn't have to be that way. And if you and your spouse can level that playing field, it's going to make both of you and your kids happier. Psychologist Yelena Kecmanovic says this might be how you get there. As hard as it might be at first, try to think of your partner like a teammate, not an adversary. Learn how to do some of the chores your partner does to get a better understanding of how much effort something takes. And finally, take the time to acknowledge what the other person is doing, and every now and then, even express your appreciation. That'll go a long way. I'm Dr. Sanjay Gupta, helping you live a better life.
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27: 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Gary McNamara and Eric Hurley talk about everything from politics to social issues and news of the day. 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
5: All across America, we are welcome. He's Eric Hurley and I'm Gary McNamara. You ready for this? This is one of my favorite audio cuts from the weekend.
6: Goody.
5: Yes, this is Gustavo Gordillo, the co-chair of the New York City DSA.
6: Okay. Right,
5: you ready for this?
6: Okay.
5: About profits in America on Fox News. Here we go.
6: Okay.
5: All right, ready for this?
6: Yeah, okay.
5: This is great. All right, here we go.
7: Landlords in New York have been making a 12% return on their investment. On average.
8: How much should they make? What's fair for the landlord to make if you don't like 12?
7: They're complaining that 12 is not enough. And we don't think that anyone should have a constitutional right to double-digit returns on their investment. That's why we've implemented...
8: No one should have a right to a double-digit return on their investment.
7: No one has a right. That's not... No,
8: what are you talking
7: no
8: about?
7: One's in the, that's not in the Constitution, but we what we see is that when we implement a rent freeze, we have landlords who are... crying that the government is going to put them out of business.
8: They're trying to run a business.
9: No one has a right to double-digit profits.
5: Wow,
9: that's not in the Constitution. They're the DSA. They're the movement that is pro-Constitution. That's what I believe.
5: Wow.
9: Yeah.
5: Oh my God. I mean, where
9: do you even start?
5: I was going to say the same thing. It's like where do you even tear this apart?
9: So
5: what a genius this guy is.
9: I have my first question is what? Because you think about that. No one has a right to a double digit return profit. Well, we could go through that and then you would say, okay, then you would cap it at 9.9%.
5: Cap all profits.
9: Or does the 0.9 also make it double digits?
5: I don't know.
9: And you're gonna 0.01% would also be two digits.
5: You're going to have to talk to the socialists about this. Well, right now they wish the landlords to have zero profit.
9: Well, they wish the landlords to be gone. Right.
5: Now,
9: nobody has the right to own your right. Where you live.
5: Because 0.0 technically would be two digits.
9: That's two digits.
5: But the fascinating thing is, my God, you're talking to children here.
9: Yeah. No,
5: the Constitution has gotten, the Constitution was there and the Bill of Rights is there to do what? Limit government.
9: Yes.
5: It doesn't limit the activities of civilians who aren't breaking the law or interfering on your rights.
9: Right.
5: It doesn't cap and say your freedom ends at this percentage point.
9: Right. Because I could make the point, the case for the DSA, that nobody, if your entire list of priorities is outlined recently, is to be implemented, then wouldn't giving people food for free, they would be profiting, right? It would be something of value. Nobody deserves
5: it. You can end that argument with them.
9: Nobody. Well, yeah, no. That's what we do. We have critical thinking skills.
5: Because the whole basis of socialism is the government control and providing the minimal sustenance to you.
9: But which
5: you're saying could be viewed as a profit to you.
9: If you get a benefit of.
5: No.
9: Huh?
5: No.
9: Huh?
5: The flaw in your argument.
9: What?
5: If the government gives something to you, that's not considered a profit, because a profit you have to earn and work for.
9: No, no. Because there would be no more money. That's what I'm saying. Profit now would be redefined of anything of value, which would be food.
5: No, but I mean, how they define it now.
9: Right.
5: If you earn something, that's evil.
9: Well,
5: if you earn something and make a profit, it's evil. If you don't earn it and it's just given to you, that isn't a profit. And that's good.
9: Right. Well,
5: that's not evil.
9: Well, until you get to the ultimate point of the goal, right? Which is to do away with money altogether. No one has any money. You just show up and stand in the bread line.
5: What are we, in Star Trek The Next Generation now?
9: Yes. No, I was thinking about that recently, well, a lot over the weekend. Who has rank? Who has power? Who makes the decisions?
5: This was back to a discussion we had, what, 15 years ago,
9: oh,
5: maybe?
9: Oh, yeah, I think so.
5: How stupid Star Trek The Next Generation was at
9: there was
5: the
9: no
5: point.
9: Money.
5: Where they said, there's no money because nobody does anything to basically make a profit anymore. Everybody just does it because they believe in, you know, the goodwill of doing good things. And your point was, then why do you have a rank?
9: Yeah, there's no rank there.
5: There's a value.
9: No one gets captain.
5: And as we've said, no society can work that way.
9: Well, you, no,
5: a society, as we know, one of the things about

0: It's like, what's the value of it? And it's like, well, we're going to charge you 125% of your currency because we're putting an American value on it.
1: Right, right. Well, and here's the thing. You know, you brought up something, though, in the back and forth on the you know, what is earned, right?
0: Mm-hmm.
1: That's what we talk about. We had talked about, because they will tell you, their argument for the longest time is, billionaires have, rich people have, I use the word earned, and they don't. And now they're using the words earned, and you don't have a right to earn double digits. Well, wait a minute. Then you shouldn't earn 9% if someone else is only earning 5%.
0: You know the question I would ask?
1: Mm-hmm.
0: What about a stock that goes up 1,000% because they discover something? Should that all be confiscated? That wealth attracted to
1: I'm
0: that?
1: Sure, or they'd say
0: or,
1: yes.
0: Or the capital gains on that should be taxed if it's over 10%, 100%.
1: 100% over 10%
0: right.
1: gain.
0: Right.
1: I'm sure they would say
0: if you're going to destroy capitalism, you have to have that idea.
1: No, that has to be it.
0: Right.
1: Because if you think about it, and I think we talked about it last week, but the only way to get through to this point is, in the beginning, the destruction of capitalism, which is massive taxation across the board. And if you're a small business owner, what you try and do is, and I helped some friends of mine put a business together one time, and we were talking, and you know, we did the work, the homework back then. There was no internet, but we were doing the work, and the idea was you want to make a 20% return, basically, right? And 20% was the target. That's always the target. You want a 20% return. So you increase inventory. You have lots of selection for your customer base. It was a storefront. It was retail. And you want a 20% return. Well, that would be twice as much as the DSA would allow you. And we're talking about a very small business. We're talking about a mom and pop business who they're not going to get rich. They're going to work, you know, for a very long time. They're going to pay a couple of employees here and there. And that's not going to work. Not with the DSA. It's not. Because, and we've been saying this for the longest time with the left, it's not just the rich. They use the rich because the rich are easy to build the jealousy and envy emotion against. They use big corporations because they want you to have in your mind the picture of some big fat old white guy chomping on a cigar, sitting on a mound of money at the top of a tall building. They want you to build this, oh my gosh, they've got it all. Bernie's been doing it for years. They've got it all, as if there is a finite amount of wealth, and there isn't. But they've got it all, therefore you can't ever succeed in life. And the fact is, you can. And what's interesting is, why are people from all over the world coming here? Why are some of the soccer fans going home crying? Because they see, in part, that opportunity, that freedom that leads to that opportunity, which means you can have choices in your life. Does it mean Elon Musk money? Not necessarily. It means being able to do something that you love, maybe make that into a business, or just save money, working a job, and then having a life by retiring early and traveling or doing the things you love. All of these opportunities are uniquely American. Other countries have tried to adopt them, but nobody's done it like we have. When it comes to liberty, no one has done it like the United States. And what they can't stand is that you would have freedom. What they can't stand is that the debates would go on. What they're trying to do ultimately is control speech, control money.
0: Yeah.
1: If they can control industry, they control it all. full-on communism.

0: And now they're not hiding it. They are promoting it. You just heard it.
1: Well, when you say, for example, that there is no constitutional right, that's what he said, that there is no constitutional right to a double-digit turn on your investment. It doesn't appear in the Constitution. Neither did playing rock music.
0: Right.
1: Anything that you do in life, the Constitution does not say you can race cars.
0: Right.
1: In fact, Eric and I now, because if we're going to join the DSA, have said there is no, we should ban it right now. There is no constitutional right. It does not exist in the Constitution to play soccer.
0: That's right.
1: I mean, think about how insane these people are. And he goes on a national show and says that. And then you go, let's extrapolate that out. He's saying there is no constitutional right. It doesn't exist in the Constitution that says that you can make any profit.
0: Right.
1: Right. Right. So right. Since
0: he's saying it right. limits it.
1: Right.
0: So because it doesn't say it.
1: Right.
0: Outline it specifically of what you can do.
1: Instead of the Constitution, which was a document and the law to limit government's power.
0: Yes.
1: They look at the Constitution as something that should limit an individual's power.
0: Yes. They always have.
1: Yep.
0: And now they're saying it out loud, and it's part of their entire plan.
1: Now, I want to play this audio here because this is the Fox Business, the business Fox Business panel analyzing Gustavo Gordillo, talking about his version of the Constitution.
0: Yeah.
1: Here we go.
0: All right.
2: Landlords in New York have been making a 12% return on their investment for, on
3: How
2: average.
3: How much should they make? What's fair for the landlord to make if you don't like 12?
2: They're complaining that 12 is not enough. And we don't think that anyone should have a constitutional right to double-digit returns on their investment.
3: No one should have a right to a double-digit return on their investment.
2: No one has a right.
4: I think his man bun is too tight because it's squeezing the logic out of his brain to say things like people don't have a right to invest something. Do they also not have the right to lose 12%? Is there going to be a bottom floor to protect me at the same time?
5: Well, the good news is you said a constitutional right, and I'm hoping that we're not all going to go back and change the Constitution.
6: Well, he doesn't realize that
4: how it works.
7: Not even relevant.
6: He doesn't even know what the word constitutional means, the fact that he would use it in that context. But go ahead.
5: That was all I was going to say.
8: That's a great snippet. I think it kind of sums everything up in that. So he's going to decide what landlords, what profit an investor can make, when that's going to just force people to not invest, or right. It doesn't give the incentive to buy a building and to fix a building and then lease a building.
0: By the way, one of the things that is clear from the Constitution is property rights,
1: yeah,
0: which includes wealth, yeah, of all sorts. It's not land. It's not just real estate. It's property. And he missed it completely, of course, because he's a moron.
1: Yeah, he said no one should have the constitutional right. He says that, then he said at the end, they don't have the constitutional
0: right. It's nowhere in the Constitution, right. He said. Right. And actually it is.
1: Yeah. We are Red Eye Radio.
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20: Across the country right now, at this very moment, there are probably arguments taking place about who's doing more of the housework, the homework, the shuttling of kids from this activity to that. It's true. By and large, women do more of this than men. But doesn't have to be that way. And if you and your spouse can level that playing field, it's going to make both of you and your kids happier. Psychologist Yelena Kecmanovich says this might be how you get there. As hard as it might be at first, try to think of your partner like a teammate, not an adversary. Learn how to do some of the chores your partner does to get a better understanding of how much effort something takes. And finally, take the time to acknowledge what the other person is doing, and every now and then, even express your appreciation. That'll go a long way. I'm Dr. Sanjay Gupta, helping you live a better life.
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0: is Eric Cronin, and I'm Gary McNamara. Here's one of the best things that I think Bill Maher has said to make some of the points here. You ready?
1: Okay,
0: here we go. All right.
2: Did you know that a black fourth grader in Mississippi is 2.5 times as likely to be proficient in math and reading as one in California? Mississippi is kicking our ass in education, and for way less money. We're 37th in fourth grade reading. They're 9th. Texas is kicking our ass in green energy. The average time to get solar panels connected there is 3 to 4 months. About 1,000 days faster than it took me. Remember when I was trying to get my solar hooked up? It would have been quicker to build a windmill. Texas has passed California in solar and blows away California when it comes to wind and energy storage. How does a state with no pro-climate policies produce better climate results than a state where here, even though we have so much better stickers on our bumper Prius, bumper stickers on our Priuses, you know what I'm saying. I'll tell you why, because you're allowed to build there.
0: Well, here's that. I mean, I'm not proud of the whole wind and solar thing.
3: We'll get there in a second.
0: Yeah.
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11: Across the country right now, at this very moment, there are probably arguments taking place about who's doing more of the housework, the homework, the shuttling of kids from this activity to that. It's true. By and large, women do more of this than men. But doesn't have to be that way. And if you and your spouse can level that playing field, it's going to make both of you and your kids happier. Psychologist Yelena Kecmanovich says, this might be how you get there. As hard as it might be at first, try to think of your partner like a teammate, not an adversary. Learn how to do some of the chores your partner does to get a better understanding of how much effort something takes. And finally, take the time to acknowledge what the other person is doing. And every now and then, even express your appreciation. That'll go a long way. I'm Dr. Sanjay Gupta, helping you live a better life.
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0: And he is Eric Harley, and I'm Gary McNamara. And we played that audio cut in the last segment from Bill Maher, and he talked about green energy. You know, we talked about this way back in Frizola, if you have federal subsidies for windmills and solar panels and everything else, you're going to have the the capitalists of Texas go, free money, give it to us.
18: Oh yeah, everybody has their hand out when the government is handing out money.
0: And so the point I think he was making was there's just too much regulation in California. Right. That even though those subsidies are available, and if you want to look at it, look at the train to nowhere.
18: Yeah.
0: What was the story? What was the story going back a couple of months ago where and it was Democrats saying, we have the money, we can't spend it. There's so many rules and regulations that we have the federal dollars here. We can do it, but we cannot decide because of DEI and you name all the different regulations. We've learned as socialists to collect the money, but we can't even spend it because we have so many regulations in our state.
18: They were building something, and I forget what it was, but because the story said they haven't even broken ground on this because they couldn't, because DEI ruled every move, which included, of course, hiring private sector contractors to do the building and everything else, which is, that's part of the process. So then you have to go in and implement or find contractors that have your DEI, the same DEI rules in their organization. You have to go, and everywhere you turn, that DEI has to be throughout. So they couldn't even spend money that was already spent by Congress.
0: And see, the warning was there 10 years ago during Occupy Wall Street.
18: Yeah.
0: When, remember, they couldn't hold a meeting?
18: Yeah.
0: Because they didn't know who to put in charge of the meeting, because nobody should be put in charge of a meeting. And anybody who said, well, I'll take the role, they said, well, why? Why should you take the role?
19: Right.
0: And so they couldn't even have a meeting to discuss the things that they were upset about because they couldn't figure out how to organize the meeting. The warnings were there.
19: Yes. And it, you know, it's, but it's something again that we've gone over and over again about how their rule book becomes so restrictive and how it changes all the time. These are things that are that aren't going to change. The change for the left is constant. It's why they're at the point now where they were always going to get to, and they're going to go further than the DSA. Believe it or not, there's crazier stuff coming.
0: Oh yeah, yep.
19: They're not over. They're not done.
0: Yesterday's news: we had the explosion that went off outside the 26 Federal Plaza in New York City around 8:30 yesterday morning, with immigration officials and FBI rushing out with guns drawn. They got the suspect, as we know. Looked like he was spreading gasoline or something, didn't
19: yeah,
0: he?
19: Yeah, that's so what they, it looked like.
0: Let me just play Tom Holman here. We have a couple of Tom All Holman right. cuts yeah. here yeah. because he talks about, you know, apparently Mamdani said, we hope everybody is okay, and so did Jeffries. Here we go. Ready for this?
19: All right.
0: This is good.
20: Well, first of all, I appreciate the comments from Mamdani and Jeffries, but too little too late. They spent a year attacking ICE, comparing ICE. So let's abolish ICE because they're fascists. ICE are Nazis. ICE are racist. ICE is a secret police. ICE isn't a real law enforcement agency. Fail to comply with ICE. I see the signs every protest resist. So look, they have educated people that they can resist ICE, and the hateful rhetoric continues, which we've had some tragedies recently because people didn't want to comply with ICE. So this is yet another example today, what happened in front of the federal buildings, another example of attacking ICE. And I'm sure if you ask that person why he did it, he can repeat the talking points I just said that you hear from Democratic members of Congress, the Democratic mayors and governors who simply want ICE to go away.
21: Yeah. Landlords in
0: is he wrong?
19: No, he's not wrong. Look, you know, this is the thing about Holman, is that when he talks, there's really not going to be a lot of room to debate him. And he's spot on here, because, you know, this is what we have seen. We also know, again, we've seen, I don't know how many incidents of this violent, these violent individuals who want to attack ICE facilities. And I started thinking over the weekend, I don't know who to trust. I met a couple of new neighbors, and they're young, and they seem to be great guys. And just wanted to say hi, introduce myself and the whole thing. Helped them out a little bit on something that was going on with their yard. And then I thought, you know, you don't know. I'm never going to stop being neighborly. I think it's the thing to do. It's how I was raised. But I don't know who's out there. I don't think these guys are radicals but I thought to myself, how do you know the radicals, right? How do you know what's going on in their mind? How do you know what they're planning or might be planning or might be a part of? How do you know this? The people in Texas that attacked the ICE facility, they met online. They organized online. You know, so they're sitting on their phones or whatever device, and they're organizing online. And the media takes off on, you know, the incidents where someone is shot or killed by an ICE agent. And again, you and I fully stand behind investigating to the fullest every incident. That's the way it is. And if there is any punishment due as a result of that investigation for that agent or agents, then that's how the process works. And you apply the proper punishment. What the media ignores is this growing acceptance, insistence almost on violence.
0: Would you not say, and Holman brings some great point, when you say that ICE is not legit, when you say that ICE is not law enforcement, when you say that ICE is fascist, when you say that ICE is a bunch of Nazis and should not exist at all, and then you say resist them, resist them, resist them. Well, you can't resist law enforcement.
19: No.
0: But I believe that in the minds of many on the left, because it's been repeated so many times and ending with resist, resist, resist, that it's become almost mainstream on the left that resist is just a common practice that you should be involved with, just like they're attempting to promote the fact that communism, Nazism, anti-Semitism is just a normal thing that people have.
19: Because you don't like the guy who's in the office right now, Trump, you believe you shouldn't have to abide by the current laws.
0: Yeah.
19: They now, to the point the DSA has put out, that they don't want funding for police. They don't want funding for the military. That would also, of course, no funding for Border Patrol or ICE. All of that would be gone. So no defending the American citizens. No. And that which is national defense is the primary role of the federal government. And they don't care. They want all of that gone. And I think to myself, you know, they live as if one of their own gets in charge and all of these things are put into place, that they're going to have this lavish life, the life they always wanted. You and I made a comment after Barack Obama was elected. It was during the interim period, between November of 2008 and Inauguration Day 2009, and said, many of you who vote for him by the end of his first term or second term, if he has one, won't care for the guy because he's going to have to do presidential things. Now, he was radical. He was far left. He was part of building where we are now. But I was right. At the end of his second term, you had people saying, he didn't do anything for us. Hillary didn't do anything for us. They didn't, because these individuals who are calling for this are the same individuals that we've talked about who will never be appeased. Even if their own side takes charge, they're going to be asking for more. Like I said, they're not done. It's going to become more and more and more extreme. And there's going to be great control over their lives. And they're going to wonder what the hell happened. And they're going to go even further. This is not the end of the line, the inevitable ending to what they've been building for years. They're still just scratching the surface.
0: You know what I really find fascinating? Because it's we always talk about how on the left, when they say something or they criticize something, it's actually what they want. Mm. And when you look at when they talk about no police, no military, no ICE, no Border Patrol, they want it all gone.
19: Yeah.
0: They've been clear on it. Yeah. You know, to the point where Van Jones is going, what are they talking about? These ideas are, you listen to what Van Jones says when he talks about how insane they are. Yeah. And he would sound like any conservative or Republican out there.
19: Yes.
0: Saying what in the world's going on. But when you look at communism, of course you have to have law enforcement. You know, they called ICE, remember when they were calling ICE and the Border Patrol the secret police?
19: Yeah. Yeah.
0: You know, communism, every communist regime actually has secret police that aren't accountable to anyone. And when we look at, for example, over the last couple of years, when there are the very rare instances of questioning what police do, and we say very rare because we've broken down the statistics of how many stops there are.
19: Mm.
0: And there's hundreds of millions of police encounters every year in the United States and very few questionable things that happen.
19: Right.
0: It's why we have advocated, for example, body cameras.
2: Sure.
0: Even Homan said he wants body cameras now on all ICE agents.
2: Yep.
0: He wants the body cameras because it takes it away. When you have a communist regime and you have the secret police, because what we're saying is, in order to have a good law enforcement system, we want accountability. We want the bad law enforcement people out. We want the good law enforcement people in. They're saying get rid of all law enforcement.
2: Right.
0: They're not saying redo it. They're saying get rid of it, but you don't get rid of it. And in a communist state that they are promoting now, actively promoting, you, what you have in every communist state is secret police with zero accountability.
2: Yes.
0: Isn't that amazing?
2: Yeah.
0: When you look at the history and you know the history. I do want to play this so from Tom Homan, because he does go up against Margaret Brennan here when it comes to the, you know, the ICE stops, which, by the way, as you can see, it's not like the other ones that happened in Minneapolis.
2: You saw
0: maybe a protest for a day or two and then it's gone. Right. Why? Because we know what happened. We know. Well, you can't. Doesn't matter whether you. They weren't the target. Doesn't matter if you're the target. If police pull me over because they think I'm in a stolen car and I'm the wrong target, it doesn't matter. I can't resist.
2: Right.
0: I mean, it's just stop it. But here we go.
7: My concern is, I think a lot of the rhetoric that you see every day, especially in sanctuary cities and at these protests, that you resist. Members of Congress saying ICE isn't a real law enforcement agency. I think that I actually think that emboldens some people to say, I'm not going to comply with ICE.
0: I'm going to play more of this coming up. Take a break. I had too short of a time here.
2: Okay.
0: Play more coming up. All right. 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

0: We are Red Eye Radio. He's Eric Carlin, and I'm Gary McNamara. So they were going back and forth, and Margaret Brennan could make a case. He goes, well, no, that isn't the, you know, that's not the case. She goes, well, those weren't the targeted people. And he said, well, it doesn't matter. Those mistakes are made in law enforcement all the time. You can't resist police. You can't do it. Right. And then she said, yeah, but one car was an unmarked car, and they had no idea who was chasing them. Well, she's making that assumption. All right. Here's his answer.
1: Houston, it was an unmarked car. So when you're saying don't resist, these individuals who were chasing the man who died, they didn't have markings on that vehicle that would allow for him to know that they were ICE. It just looked like a car coming after them in the videos.
2: No, they have emergency lights. Officers have insignia. So when they get out of that car and approach the car, you can clearly see the law enforcement officers.
0: There you go.
3: Yeah.
0: It's like the unmarked cars that probably will be on the highway as I head home looking for speeders with radar.
3: Yep. There's plenty of them out there.
0: It's like, yep.

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0: Now, it's Red Eye Radio. Gary McNamara and Eric Hurley talk about everything from politics to social issues and news of the day. Whether you're up late or you're just starting your day, welcome to the show from the Relief Factor Studios. This is Red Eye Radio.
1: All across America, we are Red Eye Radio. He is Eric Hurley, and I'm Gary McNamara. Welcome. Good morning. Thanks for being here.
2: Hi. How's everybody doing?
3: Happy Tuesday.
1: Yeah, here we go.
3: Here we go.
1: I had a good trip to New York.
3: Yeah, we took a three-day weekend without telling our audience. Let me restate that. We took a three-day weekend without asking our audience. Well, we had it scheduled, but you had a family reunion.
1: Yeah, it's the family reunion I have every year, and so yeah. I wanted to be able to, you know, go to it. It's my father's side,
3: right?
1: And so, my father's side is so much bigger than my mom's side that there is no family reunion on my mother's side. On my mother's side, it might be five people.
3: It's kind of the opposite with me. Yeah. So, my mom's side connected, but not so much with my dad's side. Although I do love my cousins on my dad's side. I didn't meet them until later. Long story, but so how'd it go?
1: I got to about 5,000 feet as we were flying in Friday, and that's when I could say that smell.
3: On a plane,
1: yeah. Okay. We're about 5,000 feet over Lake Erie, coming in to the Buffalo Airport, and it's like, all right, I can smell the campfire smell.
3: Oh.
1: It starts smelling the smoke. And so I went and saw Dad, and it was still hazy. You could see the haze was really there.
3: Yeah.
1: Not as bad as it was the day before, I was told.
3: Right.
1: But it was still bad. And then I remember when I was a kid and when we went to Boy Scouts, and there was a bowling alley in the church. Well, on the church property, there was a bowling alley. And it's funny because whenever I bring it up, I get people from Wisconsin and Minnesota saying, we had a bowling alley in our Catholic church, too. But there was a bar and a bowling alley.
3: Yeah.
1: And I think they're all gone. I don't think they have that anymore. Oh. I think it was replaced by bingo. But everybody used to smoke. This is in the 60s.
3: And I
1: remember the incredible sick feeling I would get. And it was sort of the same thing. I didn't lose my appetite completely, but my stomach didn't feel right. And I went, I slept like 10 hours on Friday night into Saturday. Still didn't feel, never lost my appetite, though. Still didn't feel great. Went back early and slept 12 hours Saturday to Sunday. And then Sunday, the cold front really moved in. And you had, 15 to 25 mile an hour winds, and it cleared it right up. It was a beautiful day on Sunday, where I was able to go to the driving range, and it was like 70, 71 degrees. It's like, oh, this is great. And when I left yesterday morning.
3: Yeah.
1: When I left my hotel, and my hotel's right. I mean, I could walk to the airport. It's so close.
3: Mm.
1: But when I jumped in my rental car, I'm like, what the hell? I can't say the H-E double hockey sticks word because it would be what the tundra is going on.
3: Yeah, why the hell not?
1: I walked out and I looked, 53 degrees. And yesterday's high here, I believe, was like 103.
3: Something. Yeah, like I measured 105 at my house.
1: Was it?
3: I mean, it, it varies from.
1: Well, but the everything was great, but my power went out like quarter after five when the temperature was at its hottest. It's like, but I slept. I have a tiny swamp cooler. They actually work.
3: Right.
1: I got a tiny I just tried it one day to see if it worked, and it worked great, but
3: it just runs air over cold water.
1: Yeah.
3: Now, does it have a way to chill the water, or is it just water?
1: No, they do it through evaporation. It's just regular tap water.
3: Just okay.
1: Yeah, it actually cools the air. Now, it's got to be the drier the air, the better it works.
3: Right.
1: And I just didn't think. I was like, okay, I got to go to now. It was out for like 3 hours, and maybe the temperature in the house, I think, went up maybe 4 degrees or 5 degrees. Insulation's pretty good, but I'm facing my master bedroom faces the southwest where the sun's still hitting mm-hmm. and I got big windows there. Even though
3: that's primary bedroom.
1: All right, I'm fired.
3: The politically correct now is primary.
1: Well, bedroom. I am the master of the house.
3: No, you're not. Your cat is. You told me that just a few minutes ago.
1: No. I am higher on the food chain than my cat.
3: Yeah.
1: The way I've actually said that to my cat.
3: Yeah.
1: Wait a minute. You know I'm higher in the food chain. Mm-hmm. No, you're not.
3: Yeah.
1: Sorry. The primary.
3: Yeah.
1: The primary. Now we know. We probably shouldn't be using primary anymore, because primary for Democrats means an undemocratic process of a fascist kind of thing where the party leadership.
3: Well, it means that there's somebody is at the top that belongs in that space. So you can't have that either.
1: The point was,
3: in the bedroom you sleep in,
1: right?
3: Not the big one the cat sleeps in.
1: It worked great. So,
3: yeah. So on approach, did they mention that over the intercom on the flight? You know, you're going to see some smoke, and you might even be able to smell some smoke. Please don't be alarmed. That has nothing to do with our equipment.
1: No, before we took off, you said, you know, in Dallas, you said the wildfires are there, so you're going to.
3: Okay,
1: we may see some haze. He didn't say smell, but everybody knew it. It was like, oh,
3: right.
1: Everybody was fully aware of it on the plane going, wow, you can smell the. And you can see it was pretty hazy.
3: And also, if you smell some weed, that's none of your business.
1: We're not sure whether that's coming from the Canadian side or the American side.
3: We know you have a choice of edibles, and we appreciate you choosing United.
1: This is a rare exception. Smoking will be allowed in the bathroom.
3: Yeah, yeah. You can't smoke. Eat all you want. We don't care.
1: It was a good time. Really was. You know the problem with family reunions, though?
3: Family?
1: Yeah.
3: Yeah.
1: I mean, we got this little shelter, you know.

0: there, and you start talking to someone, and someone else walks up to you, you start talking to them, and then you realize the person you were talking to is talking to someone else, but then you apologize. Hey, I'm sorry, they walked up. Oh, I know, but they walked up to me too. You never finish a conversation with any of your cousins, and I got tons of cousins.
1: Yeah.
0: You never finish a conversation, but you talk to as many people as you possibly can, and then someone screams out, all right, come on, Gary, bocce ball time. It's, you know, the bocce ball tournament. I want to let you know the team McNamara won the bocce ball tournament again. I never had any success in basketball. I never had any success in football. I never had any success real success in hockey. But later in life, I found my calling, bocce ball. Team Gary, not Team McNamara.
1: Yeah.
0: Gary won again. Everybody was, well, related to Team McNamara at least.
1: Now, so, what's bocce ball again? What is it? Explain that to me.
0: It's called bocce ball, lawn bowling.
1: Right.
0: You throw a little white ball out, and then everybody has to see how close you can, you know, roll these bigger little bowling balls, how close you can get to that little ball that you throw out there.
1: Okay, cool.
0: And the best part was we play on the same track. It's the same shelter every year that we get. And so some of us have figured out basically the break, you know, the like in a putt, we figured out the break to get it there.
1: Oh, yeah.
0: And so it's really, and for some reason, I have no idea, because everybody's like, how do you do that? I'm driving my great nephew and a couple of people driving them crazy. How do you do it? I go, I have no idea.
1: You just kind of found your groove, your bocce ball groove.
0: Right. It's like you practice this?
1: Yeah.
0: Yeah, I go back to Texas, and I spend all year throwing a bocce ball.
1: Well, you've been playing in the minors for a while, and so it helped. That helped. In Texas, at our reunion, we didn't do bocce ball. We did shoot the tail off the donkey.
0: And it was a real donkey.
1: It was a real donkey.
0: Well, that's Texas for you.
1: Yeah. The blindfolds didn't help. I'm going to tell you that right now. They didn't.
0: So bocce ball's done. It's like, we normally play 2 out of 3. We only played one game. And it was like, because everybody wanted to talk. I go back in. I start talking again. And all of a sudden, it's like, I look at, you know, my great nephew's talking like, we got to go.
1: Yeah.
0: And I think I had one bottle of water that I brought with me. That was gone.
1: Yeah.
0: I didn't even eat anything because a lot of it, you know, it's a family reunion, so it's super high carb.
1: Yeah, it's all cupcakes and crackers.
0: Exactly.
1: Yeah, right.
0: I did have one of my sister's chocolate chip cookies.
1: Well,
0: and then it was like into the car, drop him off, say goodbye to him, go back to the, go back to see dad one last time, take my great nephew back to his house, head to the hotel. Go to sleep, wake up 2:30 in the morning to catch the early morning flight back.
1: All right.
0: So that was the weekend, and it's always good though. And then
1: that's good.
0: When I get back here, I'm talking to my brother, and I went, oh, he goes, what did cousin, you know, one of my cousins have to say? I said, oh, I forgot to talk. How did I miss someone? You're so busy talking to someone. I missed one of my cousins that I wanted to talk to.
1: Yeah.
0: And it's just one of those things where it's, it's a real, real fun time. I'm glad I get to go every year, and thank you because you always make sure that we can make this a 3-day weekend.
1: Yeah.
0: And I know you know.
1: Yeah. I was going back and forth on it this year. I was thinking about saying no, but no, it's always good. This is the time of year, when, you know, we start the second half of the year. The back nine. We start basically taking our vacation and time off, and it kind of builds up throughout the year leading up to it. Of course, November 3rd, or as I call it, the day of GOP disappointment will be a big day. But we got a little more vacation coming up between now and the end of the year. Again, another eventful weekend.
0: Well, I'll say this, because we had talked about the president's speech the other night, and that sort of disappeared completely by the time we got to Monday.
1: Yeah,
0: nobody was really talking about it anymore, and the criticism of it from the president, from the president's critics, the Republican and the conservative critics, were, if it's that serious, why aren't you doing any sanctions against China? Why are you throwing 50% tariffs at Canada, yet you say

0: threat to the election is China, but nothing happens to China.
1: Well, in fact, we went home, I think it must have been that Friday morning, and it was announced, yeah, no actions will be taken against China.
2: Yeah.
0: And it's like, then what's the big
1: only Canada.
0: If it's that important,
1: yeah,
0: will you call for the speech? And as we've said, we laid out on Friday what we believe the Republicans can do politically with that.
1: Look, there's a big deal. It was a big deal. First of all, keeping this information from a sitting president.
0: Yes.
1: That was during his first term. That to me is one of the biggest things, is because it's also in the same arena of how the first impeachment came to be. And we talked about this for years. And again, I can't find the article. I've been trying to find it. I read it actually on a plane while traveling. But it talked about all of the people that during the Obama years were put into place. And these were activist type people that were put into place. And, you know, they're not Senate confirmation type positions. They're just hires. And I think of Fight Club, right? Everyone is Tyler. You know, it was that mentality of it's the same mindset. We don't need to tell each other what to do. We know what to do. And so that was at play. And we know that was at play with a number of people in the, you know, the deep state and intel at the FBI. The FBI, formerly known as Twitter. All of those things, you know, when you think about how much control there was during that time, and it being kept from a sitting president in his daily briefings. I mean, we're talking China. We're not talking about like a couple of bad actors, you know, from some other foreign country that's not related. This was China doing this, and it's a big deal. And it was it must have been Friday morning, because it was after the show, and I know we haven't talked about it since, but I read where, yeah, no actions are going to be taken against China. Are you kidding me? If you're not throwing down the gauntlet, because you and I were talking about when it comes to tariffs, if there is any case to be made with tariffs, it's China.
0: Yeah.
1: And especially on intellectual property rights. But this goes so far beyond that even. I mean, that's important too. And I said, you and I said during his first term, if he doesn't get it done on intellectual property rights with China, then likely no president ever will. And now I have zero confidence anybody will ever do anything about China and everything that they're doing.
0: Well, as you said about Canada too.
1: Yeah.
0: The criticism we've had with the president going after Canada is our trade policy that we currently have right now. Everything was negotiated by one person and the people that were following the instructions of that one person.
1: Mm-hmm.
0: And who is that one person who was totally responsible, because he is the one that did the last deal with Canada? Who is it?
1: It's Donald Trump.
0: It's Trump. So yep. To demonize, as he has over the years, Canada for a deal that he alone created, he alone is responsible. You can't say Congress was, because it was the president and his people that did the entire trade deal. To demonize Canada, to say it's a horrible, the trade deals that we have with Canada are horrible, it means the trade deal that he created is horrible.
1: Yeah, that's it.
0: We are Red Eye Radio.
3: 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Keep your engine humming in the heat this summer by keeping up with preventive maintenance. Think your PM is complete after your oil is changed? Think again. There's grease, transmission fluids, and gear oil to consider too. Transmission fluid, for example, prevents wear of gears, bearings, and bushings. protects against corrosion, and acts as a heat transfer fluid. You may not think about this every time you get behind the wheel, but as soon as it's not doing its job, you'll notice. Misapplication of transmission fluid can mean reduced fuel economy and abrupt or hard shifts if the static friction is too high. It can also cause sluggish operation at low temperatures if the viscosity is too high, and leaking through seals if viscosity is too low.
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0: He's Eric Carly, and I'm Gary McNamara. Yeah, you know, the other thing, and we'll have audio cuts on this coming up that I saw over the weekend. I was really busy, so when I actually like it when I get real busy, and it gets me out of the pattern of what I normally do, because then you can just sort of see what's coming through. You know, because you and I are just reading 24, well, not 24 hours a day, but wherever we're awake, every 5 seconds we're reading stuff. But when you're not paying as much attention, because you're as busy as I was this weekend, it's interesting. You know what I got out of this weekend?
1: Yeah.
0: The real split in the Democratic Party right now.
1: Oh, yeah.
0: It right. really seems to be a debate now.
1: Right.
0: Inside their party.
1: Yep.
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0: And he is Eric Carlin. I'm Gary McNamara. Welcome and good morning. As I said, one of the things politically, and we'll get to everything that happened over the weekend, because there was so much over the 3-day weekend. But this is the one thing that just stuck with me, that the Democrats are now coming out and going, all right, what's going on?
15: Mm-hmm.
0: You know, what's going on with our party? It isn't stopping the communists. It's not stopping them, and they still have a lot of support for it. But the voices, I thought, were coming out strong. The first one was, I saw this on social media, Carville.
1: Oh.
0: And he was talking about the fact that, you know, Democrats have to stop celebrating when somebody dies or is sick. It's like,
1: yeah,
0: where the hell did this come from? And so here now, one thing before I play this, because I can see the video. Why does it look like he's always like in a gravity chair?
15: Someone needs to reposition his camera or phone or whatever he's using. I don't even think it's a new phone. I think it's a really old phone, because the video he puts out, the quality is horrible.
0: Well, this way he's always leaning way back. I mean, yeah. Does he have a back problem or something we don't know about?
15: Well, maybe. And in this one, you know, and many of the recent ones, he's also looking down.
0: Or it's anti-gravity chair, yeah, whatever they call
15: you,
0: it.
15: You put the camera in front of your face and look straight forward. Yeah,
0: Or it could be a lounge chair. It's like the back is, you know, what is back. He's got, you know, put the seat back, almost yeah. like you put the seat back in an airplane, and he's laying back there, and, you know, and the camera is facing, looking up towards him.
15: I mean, I hope he's okay health wise. Yeah, I mean, but it looks weird.
0: But here we go. Here it is.
10: Let me be clear. I don't want anybody to get sick. Okay. I just don't. Not Lindsey Graham, not Mitch McConnell.
16: Right.
10: Not even Donald Trump. Okay. We've just been slinging around. And I mean, I like hardball politics. I like body slam and everything, but it's just fascination in glee in other people's health issues is just something I don't want to be part of.
0: Now, you know why he's saying that? I figured this out. Because at my age, and especially like the last 6 months, I know so many people that are getting sick. And I think that if you get to be this age, it's like, there for the grace of God go I.
15: Well, that's the thing is that, you know, I'll tell you, you know, over time, I have gained more sympathy for the elderly. And it took many years, but I, you know, I've evolved. I am now an advocate for the elderly.
0: Same with me. It's amazing how I've changed.
15: I think it is one of the most critical demographics in our society. It is the most important, but I think there's that, but I think there's also the realization that none of this comes back. You know, none of this comes back positive. And, you know, I'll throw in President Trump's response to Rob Reiner. You know, there were a lot of, during the impeachments and during the Russian collusion hoax and all of that, there were a lot of bad actors who were directly involved in it. And I would fully understand him, you know, just having just like no patience for any of those people. At whatsoever. You and I have talked about it. I I've said for years now, because it's been years, I would have lost it a long time ago, probably. I would have lost my mind over something like that. But when it came to Rob Reiner, and Rob Reiner was an activist, and he was over the top.
0: By the way, I'll say, you know, Mueller too. His response to Mueller, was just
15: you know
0: why you never win taking that position.
15: Well, because it's you know if the person were still alive and made a statement, respond to the statement.
0: Right.
15: But when somebody passes, they're not there to respond to the statement. They're not. Roger Waters made some kind of statement about Ozzy Osbourne that his music was like nonsensical or something, and it was, you know, garbage or something to that effect. And Jack Osbourne basically responded on social media, you know, and it was a jerk move by someone who has been actively a jerk for a long time, Roger Waters of Pink Floyd. You know, those kind of moves, I never understand them, because I look at it, you know, when Bo Biden died, it was heartbreaking for me to think about the loss of, you know, when parents lose a son. And now I've been through that with my parents losing one of their sons, my brother, a few months ago. But it's always sad. My brother-in-law passed away and before his parents. And so, you know, and it's always a tragic when parents outlive their children, and also circumstances. But then, you know, you get down to it, and what is it we're doing here? We're talking about ideas and celebrating the death or demise or illness or whatever it might be of someone else. Look, I'll say this. The exception with me would be the enemy. I don't like the idea of a life being extinguished. But if there's an exception to that rule, it would be an enemy that continues to be a threat against countless free people around the world.
0: Well, but you know, you just reminded me when look, I don't celebrate, you know, maybe if Hitler was alive, whatever, but I've never sat there and went, you know, when we take out a target, you take out a target. And
15: a celebration. It's saying the mission was complete.
0: Right. What I go back is to David Bellavia's book, the Medal of Honor recipient, who actually does my old radio show at the radio station I used to work at in Buffalo.
15: Mm.
0: And by the way, the radio station that we're on, WSW there.
15: Yeah.
0: 1270 The Patriot.
15: Yeah.
0: Just let you know, your FM signal for the North Towns is wonderful. I listened to it.
15: Sounds great, you said. You were telling me that during the break.
0: Patriot 1270 if you're in.
15: That's awesome.
0: Buffalo is where we're at, and the FM signal sounds great in the North Towns, and I was listening over the weekend. In fact, I don't know who the state senator was when I was listening on Saturday morning. It was a state official who was a Democrat, now is a conservative, who they were talking about jobs and everything else, and you know where the new jobs are going to be, and they were talking about, you know, college or trade, and he said both, and I went, wow,
15: like your dad,
0: and like my dad said many times.
15: There you go.
0: Before, but David had written in his book, which is a great book. You know, he got his the medal because of Fallujah, and if you ever read what happened. What he went through, he is well deserving of a Medal of Honor recipient. But he talked about after you kill the enemy, he was talking about in Fallujah, when you kill them, you treat their bodies with respect. You don't mock, you don't do anything, you don't take anything off them. You treat them because you know that civilians are paying attention.
15: Well, and if you value life, you understand that's a life extinguished, you know, while it may be worn, they were out and you know, with him, it was at times hand to hand, face to face.
0: Oh, yeah. Inside the buildings, especially inside the building combat. He was in, was just.
15: And, you know, my father had mentioned that a couple of times. He doesn't talk about the two wars he served in, but in both. You know, he was responsible for taking lives. And that's not easy to live with by, you know, by any means.
0: And but the point I'm trying to bring up is, besides what you believe is morally right, what is politically effective?
15: Right.
0: It's never politically effective to say, I'm glad he's dead.
15: Right.
0: And that's, you got a ton of that from Lindsey Graham, you know, from Lindsey Graham last week. And I think that's what.
15: Well, Brian Thompson, the CEO.
0: Yeah, CEO, exactly.
15: Who nobody knew before that day, before that fateful day when he was assassinated on the streets, shot by a coward. Shot by an evil coward. No one could name, if you went to the average person and said, without Googling it, who's the CEO of United Healthcare? No one could tell you.
0: No.
15: But they celebrated when they learned who it was. Well, he was also a father of two and a husband. And a guy who came up through the ranks and was described as an everyday nice guy. Nobody cared because nobody valued the life. And the left doesn't value the life. This is the one thing that James Carville is missing, is the reason they celebrate that is because they don't value life from the very beginning. And if you don't, then anywhere along the way, if it's somebody that is not in your camp, disagrees with you, or supports the other camp even, they are the enemy. And I thought about this recently because I have a different approach. I know my neighbors. I know the people that live on my street. I've lived in this neighborhood for 30 years. But there are people moving into this city that we live in this metro area, moving in by the tens of thousands every year. I don't know, none of us know where the radicals are. In fact, those radicals who pulled off that ICE shooting, that was right here, just a few miles from where you live mm-hmm. in North Texas. And they were absolute radicals, evil people, and they were intent on killing.
0: Well, if you do it, and we'll get to the Tom Homan comment later on yeah. about the ICE attack in New York City
15: yeah.
0: on the ICE office, and he said, you know, well, Mamdani has said he's sorry. He goes, sorry, too little, too late. You can't be saying... You can't be sitting there on a consistent basis and saying, I'm glad the opposition is dead. You know, these people are the secret police. They're Nazis. They're this. They're that. Now, if you sit there and you look at Plattner, for example, with the Nazi tattoo, mm-hmm. knowing that he lied, that he didn't know the meaning, well, you're pretty safe to say, wait a minute, Nazi. Because
15: right.
0: But when you talk about people that have nothing to do and have not embraced in any way the concept of fascism and being a Nazi, and you call them that, and you continue to call them that, what you're saying is they believe in the things that Nazis and fascists believes when clearly they do not. But I want to play one more audio because this is, before we finish here, this is Van Jones talking about, and there's a more audio cuts, but I want to play this from Van Jones about him coming out and calling out the socialist takeover of the Democratic Party.
16: This phone has been blowing up all day. Governors from both parties, senators from both parties, Democrats in the House calling, thanking me for saying yeah. what everybody's been saying behind the scenes, which is that this stuff is going too far. I am a progressive Democrat. You want to talk about prison reform? I've done it as well as anybody, Republican Democrats in the South with Trump. I've done prison reform. I never said have no prisons. Where are you going to put the Klan? I've done police reform. I never said no police. Where are you going to put the pedophiles? Who's going to grab the pedophiles? This stuff is going too far. And part of the thing that has to happen is we saw what happened in the Republican Party when things started going in a nutty direction and nobody stood up. I am happy that the young people are fighting for affordability.
0: Now, I would disagree on that one.
15: Yeah, I would too.
0: Because when you talk about nutty, the Republican yeah. Party has rejected the Candace Owens, the
15: yes.
0: Tucker Carlson.
15: Yep.
0: They've been moved to the side.
15: Yep.
0: We are Red Eye Radio.
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25: What are the chances you are listening to this while drinking a nice hot cup of coffee? If so,
3: Don't let me stop you. For years, we've been reporting on the health benefits of coffee, and that's not going to stop today. A new study, this one out of Harvard School of Public Health, found that coffee and tea could help lower your risk of developing dementia. People who enjoyed 1 to 3 caffeinated cups a day saw the biggest impact. In addition to the caffeine, coffee contains hundreds of bioactive compounds that can influence inflammation, glucose metabolism, vascular function, and oxidative stress. It's also possible coffee drinkers might be doing other things that keep them healthy. Eating a more balanced diet, getting plenty of exercise, sleep, not smoking, or drinking too much alcohol. And finally, staying socially active. I'm Dr. Sanjay Gupta, helping you live a better life.
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0: We are Whatever New. He's Eric Carlton, and I'm Gary McNamara. Yeah, so, I mean, when we see what's happening, though, yeah, what I've seen is you see media people, you know, pointing out what's going on. You still don't see the majority of what would be viewed as traditional Democrats that are currently holding public office come out and attack them.
1: Yeah. Right.
0: But it is growing larger.
1: Yeah.
0: It is starting to grow larger. And when you had, and we'll have it coming up, did you see Hassan Piker talking to the College Democrats of America convention, and he's wearing like a Mao suit?
1: Yeah.
0: Yeah. I mean, it's like, what in the hell?
1: No. It really is. There is this separation. You know, I said it leading up to the mayoral election in New York City, because not all of the endorsements were in yet. At that point, when I said it, Schumer had not endorsed Mamdani yet. And I said the party, the official party, the Democratic Party, is trying to decide, do we cross this threshold into communism now? And it doesn't matter what the officials at the party decided. The Democratic Socialists of America have decided they're going to cross that threshold, and now they're the ones speaking for the party. It's insane.
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15: They had to abandon ship. I'm Dave Anthony, Fox News. The crew of an oil tanker attacked by Iran today in the Strait of Hormuz as the fight continues over control of shipping in that waterway with another round of American bombing.
16: This was the 10th consecutive night of strikes aimed at degrading Iran's ability to threaten vessels in the Strait of Hormuz. U.S. Central Command released a statement saying, since early May, CENTCOM forces have helped to facilitate the transit of approximately 900 commercial vessels and 450 million barrels of crude oil. They went on to say American forces remain postured and prepared to hold Iran accountable for unwarranted aggression.
15: That's Fox's Trey Yingston, Tel Aviv. Mediators in Pakistan still trying to salvage the deal that had stopped the fighting, meeting today with an Iranian official. Meanwhile, this afternoon, War Secretary Pete Hegseth and the military's top general, Joint Chiefs Chairman Dan Kane, could face tough questions about the Iran conflict, especially from Democrats at a Senate hearing as they urge Congress to approve $87 billion in new military funding. President Trump is going after Canada again, escalating trade tension.
17: This new tariff, it's an additional 50% on Canadian goods. It goes into effect August 19th.
15: Fox Business Network Cheryl Cassoni. Canada's prime minister vows to intensify trade talks to protect his country. Ontario Premier Doug Ford says they should fight the tariffs dollar for dollar.
18: I got to remind President Trump that 33% of the lumber, and we have better quality lumber here in Canada, comes from Canada to build their homes.
15: It's a primary day in Arizona with several races for Congress and governor in South Carolina. The filing period opens for Republicans who want to run in next month's special primary to pick a new GOP Senate nominee to replace late Senator Lindsey Graham. His sister Darlene, appointed as a senator to fill out Graham's current term after his death, tells Fox she will run to keep that seat.
19: He's worked so hard for so long. I can't just let that die.
15: America's listening to Fox News.
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15: Homeland Security calls him an anti-ICE rioter. A U.S. Army veteran jailed in New York City accused of an attack outside a federal building.
21: Local and federal law enforcement say Andrew Arabaca lit gasoline and fired a pellet gun outside government offices where immigration court was held. Three people were hurt. He's now in federal custody. FBI special agent in charge in New York, James Barnicle, said Arabaca told them directly.
22: He was targeting the building. And he was okay if he hurt or killed people going in and out of the building.
21: Arabaca also had knives and other weapons on him. NYPD Commissioner Jessica Tisch said he may have had tactical training.
23: He is believed to be a U.S. Army veteran.
21: He also had a sign protesting ICE. The investigation is continuing. In New York, Gernal Scott, Fox News.
15: A tropical storm is churning slowly just south of the Florida panhandle, Bertha.
24: We don't expect it to become a hurricane.
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14: This is America in the Morning from Westwood One. Good morning, I'm John Trout. It's Tuesday, July 21st, 2026. Here's what's coming up on America in the Morning.
26: The United States launches strikes on Iran for a 10th straight night as fears grow the conflict may spread further in the Middle East. I'm John Stolness in Washington.
27: President Trump has signed proclamations imposing a 50% tariff on most imports from Canada.
28: Our air has been poisoned.
27: I'm Jennifer Kane.
29: A lawyer for social media influencers Andrew and Tristan Tate says that they will fight extradition to the United Kingdom.
30: Andrew and Tristan are innocent.
29: I'm Lisa Dwyer.
31: Man who threw an incendiary device outside a federal building in Manhattan had axes and other ammo with him. I'm Clayton Neville.
32: According to AAA, the national average for a gallon of regular gasoline is back to $4. I'm Ed Donahue.
14: Tracking Bertha in the Gulf of America with states from Florida to Texas facing flooding. All ahead on America in the Morning. It's 7 after. U.S. Central Command said strikes were launched against targets inside Iran for a 10th straight night, with Iran focusing on hitting U.S. assets in Middle East allied countries and the potential for others to engage in hostilities increasing. Our John Stolness has more from Washington.
26: With fears the ongoing war between the U.S. and Iran will spread even further, Iranian-backed Houthi rebels in Yemen announced yesterday they were imposing a blockade on all ships from Saudi Arabia. The Saudis had been using the Red Sea as an alternative to the Strait of Hormuz. A Houthi blockade would likely force energy prices even higher. AAA says the average price of a gallon of gas surpassed $4 a gallon yesterday, back to the level seen at the start of the conflict. Speaking on Newsmax, Interior Secretary Doug Burgum says the Saudis and the United Arab Emirates are looking at alternative means of shipping.
33: Both of those countries are looking at major infrastructure projects to try to look at land-based pipeline and other solutions to be able to ship their product and get it onto the world market.
26: Iran continues to fire on ships that don't adhere to rules that take them closer to their shoreline, with another tanker attacked last night. The U.S. military hit targets that they hope will degrade Iran's ability to fire on ships as they pass through the strait. Speaking on News Nation, Republican Congressman Rich McCormick urges President Trump to step up the pressure.
34: Right now we're going tit for tat. I mean, if you look at it, they attack us, we attack them, but it's measured. I'm a big Clausewitzian warfare guy. I used to teach evolutional warfare. I believe in dominance. We are the dominant world superpower. These guys are not. I would have been unrelenting to the end.
26: Yesterday, the U.S. military said over the last 2 weeks, nearly 100 service members have been injured, the vast majority of which were mild concussions. It comes after at least 3 Americans were killed over the weekend. Republican Congressman Carlos Jimenez tells CNN it's an anticipated tragedy.
35: That's the nature of warfare. We will have some casualties. We've had an extraordinarily low number of casualties.
26: President Trump will meet with Jordan's President Joseph Aoun at the White House later today regarding the future of its fragile ceasefire with Israel. It's the first visit by a Jordanian president to the White House in nearly 2 decades. John Stolness, Washington.
14: President Trump announced the United States will impose a 50% tariff on a series of Canadian goods, declaring that Canada has unfairly discriminated against American autos, alcohol, and dairy products. Correspondent Jennifer King reports the move comes as the president is also mulling additional tariffs due to wildfire smoke coming from Canada into the U.S., and Ontario Premier Doug Ford responding, saying Canada should respond dollar for dollar, threatening a new trade war.
3: They have thousands of fires going in the U.S. right now, but you don't hear Canada ever complain about smoke going from, let's say, California at the time into British Columbia or over in Alberta. We're doing everything we can. It's an act of Mother Nature. It happens. It happens around the world.
27: President Trump has signed proclamations imposing a 50% tariff on most imports from Canada under a section of the 1930 Trade Act. The president declares that the U.S. northern neighbor has unfairly discriminated against American products, including automobiles, alcohol, and dairy. An administration official, speaking anonymously, told reporters that Canada was one of the only nations other than China that retaliated against Trump's previous tariffs and must be held accountable. They said the president also requested his aides look into additional tariffs because wildfires in Canada are hurting air quality in the U.S.
6: Well, it went good, but I told him, I mean, you got to stop these fires from coming in and, you know, poisoning our air. Our air has been poisoned. I have a good relationship with Mark Carney, but, you know, we got to stop the fires up there. If we can help them, we'll help them. But maybe they should pay us some damages or something, or we should do some tariffs. But it was terrible. I mean, you had businesses closing. In particular, Michigan, if you look at the Detroit, Michigan area, they had to close everything. They had to close car plants and a lot of other things. So I've never remembered this happening.
27: The announcement adds further tension to U.S.-Canada relations and brings the prospect of added economic uncertainty and higher inflation.
3: You've got to remind President Trump that there's 3.9 million acres burning in the United States right now. And if we had resources, we would send them down to our closest friends and allies. So, you know something, rather than criticize and threaten Canada, your closest friends, maybe one day you're going to need our help like you did last year, and we deployed the people. I get frustrated just listening to that bunch of rubbish.
27: I'm Jennifer King.
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1: Yeah, you might want to sit down before you see this electric bill.
0: It can't be that. Whoa. That's just from June?
1: And now it's even hotter in July. This old system is draining us.
0: You can't keep throwing money at something that barely works.
1: Yeah, that's exactly what Julie said before she called Lee's Air Plumbing and Heating.
0: Oh, yeah. Didn't she replace her system already?
1: Same day. No waiting. She said they were fast, professional, handy.

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1: Tropical storm Bertha formed in the northeast Gulf of America this past evening and will continue on a westward path today along the coast. This will continue to spread moderate to heavy rain along the coast from Florida into Louisiana, eventually to the southeast coast of Texas. Some places could have rain amounts up to a foot in southeast Louisiana as the storm passes to the south of New Orleans on Thursday. Outside of the tropical system, the southeast will be fairly quiet with some scattered afternoon thunderstorms. So most of the time it will be dry, and areas near Bertha will remain in the areas, but it will quickly warm into the mid and upper 90s in portions of Mississippi and Alabama, where there will be more sunshine. From Texas to Kansas, as well as Louisiana and Arkansas, many temperatures will be in the 100s, where sunshine will be quite abundant. And there'll be plenty of sunshine farther north from Nebraska into the Dakotas and parts of Minnesota, with highs ranging from the 60s and 70s in the north to lower 90s in the south. Meanwhile, a storm will be moving eastward through the Great Lakes today and provide a significant storm opportunity for the eastern Great Lakes into eastern Michigan, as well as New York and then New England, southward to the Ohio Valley and Mid-Atlantic. These storms will have the potential for significant winds, flooding, downpours, hail, and even a tornado. And these storms could have significant impacts on travel throughout the region this afternoon and evening. The West Coast will be largely dry with sunshine. It'll be hot with highs in the upper 90s and even 100s as far north as Washington, southward to the California valleys. In the south central U.S., from Texas to Kansas, as well as Louisiana and Arkansas, many temperatures will also be in the 100s, where sunshine will be quite abundant. And then farther north, there will be plenty of sunshine, with highs ranging from the upper 60s to the lower 90s. That's the nation's weather. I'm AccuWeather.com meteorologist Matt Rindy.
0: 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Andrew and Tristan Tate will remain behind bars for now after appearing in a Miami court on rape and other charges. Lisa Dwyer reports that the social media influencer brothers are fighting extradition to the UK after their arrest over the weekend.
2: A lawyer for social media influencers Andrew and Tristan Tate, Joseph McBride, says that they will fight extradition to the United Kingdom, where the brothers are accused of rape and sex trafficking.
3: Because Andrew and Tristan are innocent, they've never done nothing wrong, they shouldn't be extradited for crimes they did not commit.
2: And insists that their arrest Saturday after visiting members of Congress in Washington is political.
3: There's no question about it.
2: Prosecutors in Britain say the new charges relate to four new victims in England and include rape, assault, trafficking, and offenses related to indecent images of a child and extreme pornography. The dual U.S. and British citizens were arrested in Romania in 2022, accused of participating in schemes to lure women for sexual exploitation. After that case stalled last year, they were allowed to leave Romania and flew to Florida. The brothers are now being held in federal detention. I'm Lisa Dwyer.
0: A man was taken into custody Monday after allegedly throwing an incendiary device outside a federal building in Manhattan. Correspondent Clayton Neville reports several people had non-life-threatening injuries.
4: The incident happened around 8:30 Monday morning outside 26 Federal Plaza. That building houses the Field Office of Immigration and Customs Enforcement. ICE agents work there. Federal investigators say that Andrew Arabaca doused a stairwell with gasoline, lit it with a firework before he fired several pellets from an airsoft gun.
5: He is an anti-American, anti-government extremist.
4: James Barnacle with the FBI.
5: On his cart, he had a cart. He had anti-ICE literature on it. When he was being arrested, he yelled derogatory terms to ICE, used bad words, obviously.
4: Investigators say Arabaca is 43 years old and is a former U.S. Army soldier from 2001 to 2005. He worked as a mechanic on Patriot missile systems. He had two axes, a hammer, and knives in addition to fireworks and gasoline. Police say that Arabaca was taken into custody and the FBI New York Joint Terrorism Task Force is investigating the incident. I'm Clayton Neville.
0: It's 19 after. Prices at the pump going up again as the war with Iran renews when America in the Morning continues after these messages.
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6: Welcome back. It's 21 after. This is America in the Morning. Wall Street indices finished lower Monday while investors looked for moves toward Middle East de-escalation and waited for earnings reports due from major technology companies later in the week. The second quarter financial reporting will pick up the pace this week with results due from big names like Alphabet, Tesla, and Intel. Seth Sutel has the latest on Wall Street.
7: I'm Seth Sutel, and this is the AP Markets Report. Stocks drifted through a quiet day of trading on Wall Street as AI-related companies recovered some of their recent losses. The S&P 500 fell 0.2% Monday. The index is coming off just its third losing week since the end of March. The Dow lost 307 points, that's about 0.6%. The NASDAQ composite was nearly unchanged, with a loss of less than 0.1%. Stocks like NVIDIA and SanDisk were steadier after pulling back last week on worries that their prices have shot too high. Treasury yields rose in the bond market. Higher oil prices are keeping bond investors concerned about inflation. The yield on the 10-year Treasury climbed to 4.59%. Seth Sutel, New York.
6: CNBC is reporting Domino's Pizza quarterly revenue edged past Wall Street estimates Monday as growth in its supply chain business offset softer demand at its restaurants where cautious consumers curbed discretionary spending. According to CNBC, shares of the company, which had fallen about 23% this year, were up about 7% at $343.50 in pre-market trading. America in the Morning continues. Due to the renewed fighting between the U.S. and Iran and uncertainty in the Strait of Hormuz, oil prices have risen, and so has the price at the pump. Correspondent Ed Donahue reports the price of gas nationwide has pushed above $4 a gallon.
8: According to AAA, the national average for a gallon of regular gasoline is back to $4. In Chicago, Litza Mavrothalasitis' car was close to E and needed a fill-up. She initially didn't see the sign, reading $4.59 a gallon.
9: I looked up at the price. I'm like, oh my gosh, gas went up again by a lot. Like, was it almost over a dollar?
8: Prices vary based on where you live. Gas Buddy's Patrick DeHaan says tensions around the world mean paying more at the gas pump.
10: Between Ukraine's attacks on Russia's refineries and the U.S. and Iran, that is the bulk majority of what's moving gas prices in the last week or two, and probably will continue to push prices up in the next couple of weeks.
8: The White House has said oil and gas prices will plummet once the war with Iran ends. If this trend continues, expensive gas will likely be at the top of voters' minds leading up to the midterm elections in November. I'm Ed Donahue.
6: It's 24 after. When we return on America in the Morning, Europe's record-breaking heat wave and Bertha on the horizon after these messages.
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6: Welcome back. You're with America in the Morning. It's 26 past. Alerts are being raised from Tampa Bay to the southeast Texas coast as Tropical Storm Bertha has formed in the Gulf of America. Bertha has sustained winds of more than 40 miles per hour and is heading west at a very slow speed. The current forecast track will bring winds and rain to Pensacola today, New Orleans tomorrow, and Houston by Thursday. Widespread rainfall of 2 to 4 inches is expected in the area along the Gulf Coast through Friday, with isolated totals up to 8 inches possible. And more severe weather. The heat wave that baked parts of the Midwest and East Coast recently was difficult to deal with, but nothing compared to what Europe has faced this year, with record high temperatures reported in places including the Czech Republic, Hungary, Austria, and Germany. Correspondent Charles de Ledesma reports on Europe's record-breaking heat, where places in Portugal and Spain could see temperatures of 120 degrees before the end of the month.
24: Heat that hit Europe exceptionally early and hard this year appears to have led to a spike in deaths, with well over 10,000 more people dying at the height of the heat wave than would normally have been expected. Measures of what researchers call excess mortality, the difference between the normally expected number of deaths and the actual number, spiked in late June, with parts of Europe experiencing record temperatures. Experts caution that it takes a while for a full picture to emerge and that many heat-related deaths will never formally be recorded as such. For example, a heart attack, which can be triggered by extreme heat exposure, may be listed on a death certificate simply as a heart attack. I'm Charles Villanueva.
6: America in the Morning for Tuesday, July 21st, 2026 is produced by Jeff McKay. I'm John Trout. This is Westwood One.
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6: 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Coming up this half hour.
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37: I'm not running for the U.S. Senate.
36: I'm Rich Johnson.
38: Some tension in a high-dollar Senate race in Texas. I'm Clayton Neville.
39: The White House says for a short time, President Trump will be traveling on the old Air Force One. Ed Donahue, Washington.
40: Authorities say five people died on a river in Ohio. I'm Lisa Dwyer.
41: Google's opening the door for more app stores. I'm the new old tech guy, Chuck Palm.
6: Investigating the death of a Mississippi teenager. A judge rules on Minnesota sanctuary cities. How five people died in the Ohio River. The Odyssey's record-breaking beginning. And Robert Workman with Tuesday Sports. Back after these messages.
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0: 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More on Bertha. First, the rest of the nation with AccuWeather.com meteorologist Matt Rindy.
1: A storm will be moving eastward today through the Great Lakes and provide a significant risk for severe thunderstorms from Michigan into New York and then New England southward to the Ohio Valley and Mid-Atlantic. These storms will have the potential for widespread damaging winds, flooding, downpours, hail, and even a tornado. And these storms could have a significant impact on travel throughout the region this afternoon and evening. Tropical storm Bertha formed in the northeast Gulf of America this past evening will continue on a westward path today along the coast. It will continue to spread moderate to heavy rain along the coast from Florida to Louisiana and eventually head into the southeast part of Texas. Some places could have rain amounts up to a foot in southeast Louisiana as the storm moves through on Thursday. Outside of the tropical system, the southeast will be fairly quiet with some scattered afternoon thunderstorms, though most of the time it will be dry. And areas near the Bertha will remain in the 80s, but will warm quickly into the mid and upper 90s in portions of Mississippi and Alabama, where there will be more sunshine. Farther west, there'll be more showers and thunderstorms forming this afternoon through the southwest, through the four corner states of Utah, Colorado, Arizona, and New Mexico. And these storms will also expand into Nevada, Idaho, and Wyoming. Few of the storms could produce drenching rainfall with local flash flooding. The west coast will be largely dry with sunshine. It'll be hot with highs in the upper 90s and even 100s as far north as Washington, southward to the California valleys. In the south central U.S., from Texas to Kansas, as well as Louisiana and Arkansas, many temperatures will also be in the 100s, where sunshine will be quite abundant. And then farther north, there will be plenty of sunshine, with highs ranging from the upper 60s to the lower 90s. That's the nation's weather. I'm AccuWeather.com meteorologist Matt Rindy.
0: 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The race is on to win the U.S. Senate seat from South Carolina that suddenly became vacant with the death of longtime incumbent Republican Lindsey Graham. Correspondent Rich Johnson sorts out who's running, who's not, and who's defying President Trump, who already handed out his endorsement.
2: Three Republican House members from South Carolina have made their decisions about running for Graham's seat. One of them, Nancy Mace, is a no.
3: I'm not running for the U.S. Senate.
2: May shared her decision on her X feed as two House colleagues say they will go after the GOP nomination.
4: I'm here to announce that I will be a candidate for the Senate.
2: Fifth District Congressman Ralph Norman made his announcement on Fox News and immediately laid out the guiding light of his agenda.
4: I will be laser focused on passing President Trump's America First, and it starts with the Save America Act.
2: Also running, the 7th District's Russell Fry, who ousted the incumbent Republican 4 years ago with President Trump's endorsement, and he might have received Trump's backing again, but for the decision made by Darlene Graham, who was just picked to fill the last months of her brother's term. Before Graham decided, Trump posted that she has his complete and total endorsement. She shared her decision with Sean Hannity on Fox News.
5: I feel like I can do it. I feel an inner peace about it. Will it be difficult? Yes, absolutely.
6: So you're inclined to get in, or have you even made a final decision?
5: I've made a decision.
6: You're in.
5: Yeah, I'm in.
2: Graham has spent 30 years in various vocational rehabilitation and disability service jobs, most recently as head of the South Carolina Commission for the Blind. While married for 20 years to Larry Nordone, she's chosen to be known as Darlene Graham in her role as a senator and in her campaign to win a full term. I'm Richard Johnson.
0: As that South Carolina U.S. Senate race still takes shape, a high-profile Senate race in Texas is neck and neck and is seemingly becoming more tense as we approach the midterms. Correspondent Clayton Neville reports from Dallas on the battle between Republican and current State Attorney General Ken Paxton and Democrat State Representative James Tallarico.
7: The race for Texas's Senate seat is shaping up to be one of the most expensive midterm races in the country. It could shift the balance of power in Congress. The seat currently belongs to longtime Republican senior Senator John Cornyn, but he lost his primary to State Attorney General Ken Paxton. Paxton's Democratic opponent is State Rep. James Tallarico, who's setting records. He's raised more money at this stage of the race than any Texas general election candidate in the past 10 years. The campaigns of Tallarico and Paxton reportedly raked in $31 million and $9 million, respectively, in their last quarterly filing with the Federal Election Commission. Polling shows a tight race in a typically red state. There is some division, though, among Democrats. Tallarico beat Congresswoman Jasmine Crockett in the Democratic primary and is now catching some backlash from black Texas Democrats who say he's not listening to them. He was called out at a recent rally on the campaign trail.
8: You stay here, you answer our questions, or you suffer the consequences.
9: I'm happy to engage. We'll come to here in just a second. I appreciate you being here, and I appreciate you traveling in, and I appreciate you.
8: I'm here for my people, not for you.
7: Tallarico went on to tell the crowd that tension is understandable given the high-stakes race.
9: But we have the same goal. My sense is a lot of these trolls online don't have that goal.
7: He called some critics trolls and said they have an agenda.
9: They're trying to push some agenda. They're trying to fulfill some need. But do that elsewhere, because we have work to do here in Texas.
7: Both Paxton and Tallarico have been focusing heavily on immigration in recent weeks while campaigning. They both plan to debate each other, but specifics on that debate aren't clear yet. In Texas, I'm Clayton Neville.
0: People in Mississippi gathered for a memorial service for 18-year-old Nolan Wells in the small town of Ocean Springs as questions remain about his death. Jennifer King reports that those questions include how the teen high school football player died and the circumstances surrounding his death.
10: At a service for Nolan Wells, his parents Christine and Elmore Wansley described the Mississippi teenager as a gentle soul and a gifted athlete.
11: In a world that can often feel dark, be like Nolan. Be the light that brightens the lives of those around you.
12: I nicknamed you Mr. Cool Hands because it seemed like you was catching a touchdown every game.
10: Wells, who was black, was found dead off of Barrier Island 2 days after a July 4th boat trip with a group of white friends from high school.
13: We don't want nothing sugar-coated either way. But for an 18-year-old young man to no longer be with us, we want answers. Let every stone be rolled back.
10: Delivering the eulogy, the Reverend Al Sharpton offered a reward and called for a transparent investigation.
13: There are things erased from the phone. There's just too many unanswered questions.
10: Attorney Ben Crump spoke at a news conference afterwards.
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11: Nolan had such a gentle, calming spirit about him. He had a way of making people feel seen, welcome, and valued. He could lift your confidence with just a few words and make you feel like you belonged.
10: I'm Jennifer King.
0: It's 17 till. When we return on America in the Morning, among the stories we're covering, the old Air Force One is the new Air Force One again, and toying around with Google Play after these messages.
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0: Welcome back. This is America in the Morning, now 15 till. A judge has dismissed the Trump administration's lawsuits against Minneapolis and St. Paul, Hennepin County, and the state of Minnesota over what the Justice Department describes as sanctuary city policies. U.S. Chief Judge Eric Tostred granted motions Monday to dismiss the claims. The government argued that federal law preempts such local policies and laws that may burden the federal government. The judge, appointed by President Trump, ruled that neither state law nor local policies challenged by the Justice Department were preempted by federal law. This is one of a series of lawsuits that the Department of Justice filed regarding sanctuary policies, which includes Boston, Chicago, Denver, Los Angeles, and New York City. Well, it looks like the old Air Force One will be the plane that carries the president until further notice. Correspondent Ed Donahue reports on why President Trump is switching planes again.
3: The White House says for a short time, President Trump will be traveling on the old Air Force One. Press Secretary Caroline Leavitt says the new Air Force One is perfectly safe, but will receive additional upgrades and enhancements. President Trump had earlier said,
4: "It has a lot, and, it has a lot of capability, but as I understand it, in about a month or so, they're going to send it to have it be maxed out. So they're going to be sending it and they'll have it be maxed out in, think, about a month."
3: The president's use of the new red, white, and navy blue aircraft faced scrutiny not only because it was gifted by Qatar, but also because it appears to not be equipped with some of the same missile detection and countermeasure systems as the older jets. Earlier this month, the president left the NATO summit in Turkey on the older baby blue Air Force One, stopped at a base in the UK, and then swapped back onto the new plane. Ed Donahue, Washington.
0: In a reversal, Canada has issued air quality warnings caused by American fires to the south. Officials in the Canadian province of British Columbia warned in an alert that smoke from U.S. fires, spurred on by thousands of lightning strikes, was creating smoky conditions as polluted air drifted north. 22 large fires are burning across Washington and Oregon, as well as in Minnesota. This after President Trump warned that Canada could face tariffs and sanctions for what he described as the U.S. being invaded by dirty air due to more than 840 active wildfires in Canada that caused unhealthy conditions as far south as North Carolina. America in the Morning continues. In Ohio, authorities are trying to figure out how one person who started to drown in a river led to five people losing their lives. Details from correspondent Lisa Dwyer.
6: Authorities say five people died on a river in Ohio after several of them went into the water to assist another person who was struggling to swim. Delaware County Sheriff Jeffrey Balzer says a motorist called 911 after spotting a frightened child who had been with the group running for help Sunday. The group had gathered along the Scioto River in the Columbus suburb of Powell when one of them went into the river for a swim. Balzer says that's when the tragedy started to occur.
19: It's not unusual, I think, for one person to be struggling in the water, other people attempt to save them, yet they don't have the skills to do that, so we end up with multiple deaths.
6: Rescue crews found two women Sunday. Both were pronounced dead at a hospital. The bodies of three men were found in the river Monday. Sound courtesy WBNS. I'm Lisa Dwyer.
0: Google Play is opening its U.S. App Store to competitors this week after losing a three-year antitrust fight. Chuck Palm, the new old tech guy, has the story.
20: Starting tomorrow, Google Play stops being the only doorway onto your phone. Under a new program called Play Catalog Access, Google has to hand your application listings over to competing Android app stores. And if you guessed this wasn't Google's idea, you were right. Back in December of 2023, a federal jury found that Google ran an illegal monopoly over the Play Store and its billing system. Google appealed and lost again. Last week, Google and Epic Games gave up trying to soften the deal, so the original court order stands. And Wednesday's the day this all kicks in. But rival stores are not going to get a free pass either. They're paying Google $5,000 a year for a security review and malware capped at 1% of downloads. Every download still runs through Google's own systems, and Google still gets paid. This is a rerun that we've seen before. 25 years ago, Washington forced Microsoft to stop locking Internet Explorer onto Windows. This is the same idea, but does it prove that this was a monopoly? They are now being forced to pry the door open and let competition in. More isn't necessarily better. It's just more places that you have to be careful. If you see a prompt for a new app store, you don't have to say yes, but you should know what you're looking at. Follow the new old tech guy on X, at Chuck Palm.
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1: Baseball Monday, Caleb Durbin's eighth inning home run lifted the Red Sox past the Orioles 6-5 for their 14th consecutive victory.
2: There's not a lot of times like I've blacked out, like they say. I think that was one of the moments where I didn't know what was happening. I just was going with it.
1: Baltimore had won 7 in a row coming into last night, so it was just the second time that two teams with winning streaks adding up to 20 games or more had ever met. The last time was in 1884. The AL-leading Rays hit 3 homers and thumped the Blue Jays 7-1. The White Sox and the Rangers started as a matchup of division leaders, but after Chicago's 10-3 win, Texas fell behind Seattle in the West. The Mariners shut out the Reds 8-0 behind the three-hit stylings of George Kirby and friends and a Cal Raleigh grand slam. Over in the National League, the Phillies overpowered the Dodgers 10-7. Trey Turner homered twice and drove in 5. The Brewers barreled over the Mets 8-3 for their 4th straight and inched ahead of L.A. for the best record in the majors. The East-leading Braves nipped the Padres 3-2. Nationals got a 3-run shot from Andres Chaparro in the first inning and sailed over the Rockies 7-3. Washington leads the majors in runs scored and first-inning runs. Guardians dug up 7 taters in their 13-4 trouncing of the Twins. Petey Halpin and Rhys Hoskins hit 2 apiece. Astros topped the Marlins 8-5. Jeremy Peña with a grand slam. Yordan Alvarez launched a couple of moonshots on the anniversary of the moon landing. A couple of dingers for Jazz Chisholm Jr. boosted the Yankees over the Pirates 8-5.
5: Sometimes they see me dragging a little bit lately, so, you know, they just was like, bro, let's not forget who you are, you know. You're the greatest in the world. Like, you are Jazz Chisholm.
1: Well, you can't argue with that last part. Walk-off wins for the Royals over the Giants and the Angels over the Cardinals. Victories for the A's and the Tigers. That's Tuesday Sports.
0: Thank you, Robert. It's 7 till. When we return on America in the Morning, a story first told centuries before the birth of Christ is now the summer's biggest movie sensation. After these messages.
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10: Oh.
0: America in the Morning continues. It's 5 till. A judge has pressed the pause button on the merger between Paramount and Warner Brothers. Entertainment reporter Kevin Carr is following negotiations.
11: On Monday, U.S. District Judge Araceli Martinez-Elgin granted a 14-day temporary restraining order on behalf of a dozen states' attorneys general who filed suit to stop the merger between Paramount and Warner Brothers. California AG Rob Bonta explained the suit at a press conference last week, saying the merger would violate antitrust law.
12: The resulting behemoth would control nearly one-third of theatrical motion pictures and nearly one-third of basic cable programming. It leads to increased unaffordability, a loss of good-paying job opportunities, and fewer choices for consumers.
11: The podcast The Town with Matt Bellany released an episode on Monday, which was recorded last Friday, featuring Paramount's chief legal officer, Macon Delarime, who offered his views.
13: Fundamentally, this complaint is just flawed from the very first step, which is the market definition. They're talking about a five studios going to four. That literally has to assume that MGM at Amazon do not exist.
11: The judge disagreed. In her decision, she wrote, quote, "The court is persuaded that it can presume the proposed merger is likely to violate antitrust laws." Paramount had hoped to finalize the deal this week. However, it will have to wait until at least the week of August 3rd, when the judge scheduled a full hearing for a preliminary injunction that could stop the merger indefinitely. I'm Kevin Carr.
0: Christopher Nolan's latest box office achievement is shattering records, and what's even more compelling is how one of the oldest works of literature became this summer's blockbuster hit. Correspondent Lizzie Knight reports.
14: After years of war, no one could stand between my men and home. Not even me.
15: Christopher Nolan's epic The Odyssey has stormed the box office with global earnings of $264 million, even better than the filmmaker's Oppenheimer debut. The weekend tally marked Nolan's best opening since The Dark Knight Rises in 2012. Few filmmakers alive could pull off such a starry, big-budget adaptation of Homer's epic poem. But in a Hollywood where intellectual property rights rule most hits, Nolan turned one of the world's oldest works of literature into an unlikely summer blockbuster. With a production budget of $250 million, it's among the most expensive R-rated movies ever made, and Universal is spending around $125 million to market it.
16: Promise me you will come back.
14: What if I can't?
0: There's Lizzie Knight reporting. And that's our show for today, Tuesday, July 21st, 2026. America in the Morning is produced by Jeff McKay. I'm John Trout. This is Westwood One.
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32: Another night
33: and day of U.S. and Iran attacks. I'm Dave Anthony, Fox News.
32: That's
33: from the 10th straight night of American bombing in Iran. U.S. Central Command posted video of the airstrikes hitting command centers, air defense, and missile and drone launch sites. And as Fox's Jonathan Savage reports, Iran retaliated again.
2: The Kuwaiti government says crucial power and desalination plants have been damaged by Iran's latest attack. It's the fourth day in a row in which Kuwaiti infrastructure has come under fire. Iran's also targeted U.S. military sites in Bahrain and Jordan, and another fuel tanker has been hit in the Strait of Hormuz. Meanwhile, Pakistan is trying to get peace efforts back on track. It's hosting Iran's interior minister for talks to salvage the crumbling interim deal.
33: President Trump posted on Truth Social, every time Iran kills an American soldier, they'll pay for that killing many times over. Three U.S. troops died in an Iranian attack in Jordan last week, another killed in Iraq Saturday. Later this morning, another part of the conflict to be addressed when Lebanon's president goes to the White House, where Fox's Jared Halpern reports.
3: Lebanon's military is moving into what is called pilot zones in the country's south as part of a deal negotiated with the Trump administration and Israel. Under the agreement, Lebanon's military will assume control of security in some villages, ensuring Hezbollah does not have a presence as part of a broader Israeli withdrawal. President Trump has put pressure on Israeli Prime Minister Benjamin Netanyahu to wind down strikes inside Lebanon.
33: Now, the president's also turning up the trade tension with Canada, imposing 50% tariffs on many Canadian imports that'll go into effect in a month, retaliating to Canada's tariffs on American products like dairy and alcohol that were in retaliation to initial Trump tariffs. Tropical Storm Bertha, very slowly churning south of Florida's panhandle as it moves toward land, maybe Thursday in Louisiana. Could flood coastal areas.
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8: It's easy as calling Lee's, Lee's AC, Lee's AC Plumbing and Heat, yeah. Lee's AC.
9: Slightly higher. Thunderstorm activity in the high Sierra, the potential for flash flooding if you're up at real high elevations. Hundreds really last through the weekend, and then maybe temperatures as high as about 106 by Saturday and Sunday. Today's high, 103. For KMJ and ABC 30, I'm Chief Meteorologist Kevin Musso.
19: And right now in Fresno, we're looking at a temperature of 77 degrees. It's 81 down in Bakersfield. And coming up in about 10 minutes from now here on the KMJ Ag Report, we'll check in with senior agronomist Vanessa Vincencio. President Trump is slapping 50% tariffs on most Canadian goods, including dairy. Trump believes that Canada has been unfair when it comes to American autos, alcohol, and dairy products. The National Milk Producers Federation and U.S. Dairy Export Council support the administration's efforts to identify all possible avenues to drive Canada to make the necessary changes to its protection stance on dairy trade practices. Krista Harden, president and CEO of the U.S. Dairy Export Council, says for far too long, Canada has intentionally misused its tariff rate quota in order to impede the full use of USMCA dairy quotas. Greg Dowd, president and CEO of National Milk Producers Federation, says the action by the administration makes clear to Canada that their dairy trade practices will no longer be tolerated. Meanwhile, earlier this year, the Supreme Court ruled 6-3 that President Trump exceeded his authority by using the International Emergency Economic Powers Act to impose broad worldwide tariffs. But tariffs continue to grab trade headlines. Mike Davis has details.
20: Ben Moline, Vice President of Research at the Federal Reserve Bank of Minneapolis, says tariffs have been and continue to be a favorite bargaining chip of the president.
21: Tariffs, which really is a continuation of a big theme from last year. So the spring of 2025, seeing Liberation Day, and even before that, tariffs on Mexico, Canada, and China being introduced. Activities this year has been the Supreme Court striking down some of those tariffs, temporary tariffs being put into place that last through this month. And now this month, some questions about what will come next.
20: But even with some tariffs set to expire soon, Moline says more could be on the way.
21: New tariffs based on so-called Section 301 investigations are expected to be announced later this month or early next month. And so the question is, how will they affect the average effective tariff rate that the economy is facing, if any, what exemptions will be in place, and so on. So we could see maybe a slight bump up in tariff rates, or actually, even in a cut from the tariff rates that we're facing today.
20: Section 301 tariffs are trade penalties imposed under the Trade Act of 1974, which allows the U.S. Trade Representative to investigate and respond to unfair trade practices by other countries. The announcement of those tariffs is expected soon. I'm Mike Davis.
19: Mexico's ambassador to our nation says the review of the U.S.-Mexico-Canada agreement should be completed before the end of the year, providing greater certainty for farmers, businesses, and investors. The ambassador also tells Bloomberg that the three countries need to move quickly to preserve North America's competitive advantage. He says every delay in reaching an agreement costs the region market share and competitiveness. The USMCA covers about $2 trillion in annual trade along with the U.S., Mexico, and Canada. Now, earlier this month, the U.S. chose annual reviews over the next 10 years instead of extending the agreement for another 16 years. World Agricultural Outlook Board Chair Mark Jekanowski goes over the July milk class and all milk class forecasts for 2026 and for next year.
0: With those lower product prices, class price forecasts were reduced this month as well. Class 3 price for 2026 was lowered by 45 cents per hundredweight. For 2027, we dropped it by 50 cents per hundredweight. Class 4 price we lowered for this year by 95 cents per hundredweight. And for 2027, the class 4 price we reduced by $1.20 per hundredweight. Given the class prices, the all milk price forecasts for 2026 and 2027 are down as well this month. For this year, the all milk price is currently forecast at $20 per hundredweight. That's 70 cents per hundredweight lower than we had forecasted last month. And for 2027, we anticipate the all milk price to average at $19.85 per hundredweight, and that's down $1.05 per hundredweight this month relative to what we had forecast last month.
19: Again, that's World Agricultural Outlook Board Chair Mark Jekinowski. It's now 5:11 on the KMJ Ag Report in the KMJ Newsroom. Let's now turn our attention over to the headlines, and for that, let's go to Randy.
11: Thank you, Don, and a good Tuesday morning, everybody. Fresno's flock camera debate is heating up. More than 50 residents packed the community forum last night, with many urging the city to remove the controversial license plate reading cameras over privacy concerns, as we hear in this report from ABC 30's Vincent Camarillo.
12: We have to find a balance between safety and liberty.
13: On Monday, a community forum in central Fresno.
14: But this should be an alarm bell. I don't know any of these people here, and they don't know me either.
15: You asked our opinion on Flock, and we have made it resoundingly known. I hope that you make the right choice and cancel the contract with Flock and remove the cameras.
13: Chief Mindy Casto and her department have been stout in their support of Flock cameras. In the past year, the system has been used in 79% of homicide cases and 39% of shootings. Roughly 70 cameras are placed in areas the department deemed high risk for those types of crimes.
12: And I would hate to have a tool available to us that we don't use to bring justice to those families in Fresno.
13: They capture images of vehicles and license plates on roadways to help track down suspects involved in crimes. Critics worry that other information, like facial recognition and travel patterns, are being put at risk. But Chief Casto assures that is not the case.
11: Fresno Police Chief Mindy Casto joins the Ray Appleton Show later today to discuss. She'll also discuss how Fresno Police stepped up their crackdown on impaired drivers over the weekend. During a DUI enforcement operation Saturday, officers arrested 21 people suspected of driving under the influence. Police are reminding drivers that a first-time DUI conviction can carry a hefty price, up to $13,500 in fines and penalties, along with a suspended driver's license. The operation was funded through a California Office of Traffic Safety grant administered by the National Highway Traffic Safety Administration. Another Fresno Police DUI enforcement is scheduled for August 1st. Coming up after the break, Bill Maher brings his prize to Netflix.
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1: Woody Harrelson and John Mellencamp paying tribute to Marr, who has spent more than three decades pushing the boundaries of political comedy, first on Politically Incorrect, and for over 20 years on HBO's Real Time. Marr joins a list of past winners that includes Richard Pryor, Carol Burnett, Dave Chappelle, and last year's honoree, Conan O'Brien, Michelle Pulino, Fox News.
2: 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We'll be back with more news in about 30 minutes. Until then, back to the Tuesday edition of the KMJ Ag Report with Don York.
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4: Thank you very much, Randy. Now, let's find out from Kevin Musso how things are looking weather-wise. Yeah, triple digits could be for rest of the week.
5: Weather-wise, we will see a mixture of sun and high clouds early this morning, and then some mid-level clouds later on this afternoon as spotty thunderstorms will be in the mountains. There is the potential for flash flooding at higher elevations up there, otherwise partly sunny and seasonably warm for the valley. Throughout most locations, low 100s are expected. Today's high, 103. For KMJ and ABC 30, I'm Chief Meteorologist Kevin Musso.
4: Currently in Fresno, 77 degrees. It's 62 up in Yosemite National Park, and down in Pixley, 74 degrees. And coming up in about 10 minutes from now here on the KMJ Ag Report, we'll have updated ETP numbers to share with you. Agrotechnovation Senior Agronomist Vanessa Vincencio talks this morning about the impact of high temperatures on Valley citrus.
6: For the majority of the varieties, the season started off like really fast, and everything advanced so quickly. And then at least for some of the varieties now, like the mandarins, I feel like they've kind of slowed down a little bit. Like they're more in that normal, the normal season where they're not as advanced, at least the stuff that I'm looking at. And then I do have some varieties that were lagging a little bit, but we had some issues in the field. You have nutrient deficiencies that'll come up. You have issues in your soil, which can, you know, cause that to happen. But yeah, you get these really, really hot temperatures. When it gets too hot, these trees kind of shut down also, so you might not see as much growth. We had a really beautiful flush the last month in some of the mandarins, and right now it's kind of slowed down, and it's just because it's been so hot.
4: Vanessa Vincencio is a senior agronomist with Agrotechnovation. You can reach Vanessa at 559-280-7731. Disaster can strike at any time and often with very little warning. Chad Smith reports on why livestock producers should always plan ahead.
7: From fire to tornadoes, hurricanes to flooding, you might have limited time to prepare your operation. Dr. Mark Vanderlist, a professional services veterinarian with Boehringer Ingelheim, talks about a disaster plan and why it's so important.
8: A disaster preparedness plan is a proactive strategy that outlines how you'll protect your livestock, resources, and operation in the event of an emergency or disaster. For example, wildfires, floods, blizzards, tornadoes, and it could also be a disaster arising from like the introduction of an exotic disease. Having a plan in place, and we prefer to have a written disaster plan in place, allows producers to respond quickly, hopefully minimizing losses, reducing stress both to the animals and the people involved, and protecting both people and animals.
7: The first step in preparing a disaster plan is to write it down.
8: Communication, you know, amongst the entire people on the operation, so everybody has a clear idea of what to do. You know, providing enough space for cattle to get out of the weather. Some of these herds are so big that evacuation of every animal from the property may not be feasible, but maybe you can move them to parts of the property, higher ground so they're out of water, build strong sheds and barns and maintain them. Make sure that there's no loose iron. There have been cases of tornadoes where the iron gets ripped off and that flying iron is lethal. Always have some spare feed on hand. Have backup power sources. You need to talk with your veterinarian how we can minimize the effect of this stress on health issues. Make sure these animals are all properly vaccinated.
7: It's important that producers watch or listen to local weather reports to be able to prepare in advance for possible severe weather. Have a weather app on a smartphone. Certain social media accounts will also send out important weather updates. Dr. Vanderlist says a good plan makes sure you, your family, and your employees are all on the same page when actions need to be taken.

0: assignment of tasks, labour plan, who's going to do what job. Certain jobs are going to be critical. Obviously, feeding, making sure the animals get fed, milking. Obviously, to keep this communication, you need good contact information. You know, if a disaster did occur, maybe do some preliminary training on it. You need to have a walkthrough. And then you may need to have an evacuation plan. But to do that, you need to know how you're going to transport them. Do you have access to the appropriate number of trailers or trucks to do that? There's instances where herds have had to move to a different dairy to be milked. You make sure those animals are properly identified.
1: Have a disaster kit on hand as well.
0: We've got to remember that in these disaster situations, emergency situations, the welfare of the people is paramount. So they should make sure that their safety is maintained. So items to include would be obviously enough water, at least a minimum of a gallon per day for people, enough food for several days, battery or hand crank radio, NOAA weather radio with tone alert. Make sure, you know, the vehicles are gassed up, flashlight, first aid kit, extra batteries, dust mask, and other items could be needed depending on the area of the country and what disasters are likely to happen.
1: Again, that's Dr. Mark Vanderlist of Beringer Ingelheim. Chad Smith reporting.
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12: Hey there, Central Valley. High temperatures in the San Joaquin Valley today, 3 to 5 degrees above the historical average for most of the week, that average being around 98. A few thunderstorms in the mountains, possibly lingering this afternoon. Otherwise, triple-digit heat, low 100s till Friday. We may be as high as around 106 on Saturday and Sunday. Today's high, 103. For KMJ and ABC 30, I'm Chief Meteorologist Kevin Musso.
13: And right now in Fresno, 77 degrees. It's 75 up in Mariposa and down in Tulare, 76 degrees. Time now to check in with Carter Pierce for those updated ETP numbers.
14: Good morning. The ETP for today in the Fresno area is expected to be 0.31 inches of water. The forecast ETP for the next 7 days in the Fresno area is 2.13 inches of water. The actual ETP for the past 7 days through July 17th for various locations in San Joaquin Valley is as follows. Fresno, 2.36 inches. Fireball, 1.92. Five Points, 2.52. Pinoche Water District, 2.24. Parlier, 2.19. Stratford, 2.40. And Tranquility, 2.58. By multiplying the ETP by the appropriate crop coefficients, you get specific crop water use in inches per day. The crop coefficients next 7 days in Fresno area are as follows. Alfalfa, 1.0. Almonds, 1.2. Citrus, 0.80. Cotton, 0.75. Grapes, 0.60. Grass, 1.0. Onions, 1.0. Pistachios, 0.85. Stone fruit, 0.75. And tomatoes, 1.0. To review this information, visit James Lord's website at jamelordinc.com. 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
15: Hi, Sean Haynes of the Ag Center, your weekly update on commodity prices here in California. Dairy prices moved up again this week to 18.02 average for the next 6 months, with July at 17.80, August at 17.98, September at 17.99, October at 18.08, and November at 18.13. Butter's really been holding this market up. We've seen 11% year-over-year surge in export and domestic usage going out. That's really been helped by the low historic price of butter, as well as the fact that we're priced competitively against the EU. It's also kind of a bright spot given the fact that we've had so much milk moving into the butter churn side, as well as higher butter fat per cow. And so seeing that kind of export movement really offsetting all the production gains we've been having has really been keeping the price up. Cheese is kind of holding its own, staying fairly flat despite the fact they have all this extra cheese processing capacity back east. We're about 2.2% increase in demand year over year. That's the 17th consecutive month of cheese demand that we've seen on upsides. And so those two factors are really kind of pushing the market up recently. We're going to have to wait to see a cold storage report this month fairly soon to kind of see what inventories are doing. But if we don't see an inventory buildup, it may signal another rally on these milk prices. Calf prices are moved down this week to $14.50 for beef on dairy cross calves, $1,050 for Holstein bull calves. Price downward movements really kind of in response to slightly less of a price being had for these 4.5 weight calves going out on recent sales, and the fact that the feeder boards kind of moved down a little bit. Consequently, it looks kind of convenient that $300 drop is also about what packers are losing per head. It may be a signal that some of these calf raisers and feedlots may be trying to move the cattle price down a little bit to kind of meet the packers in the middle. That's a really big reach on my side, but it's kind of a weird coincidence that that's happening at this time. When you're looking at dairy cold cow prices, still remain fairly high, down to about $179 from highs of about $2 the past week or two. Still fairly high, a lot of production volume not really coming from the dairy herd anymore. And a lot of competition for those animals because of the ground beef segment, which is about 70% of the overall beef consumed in the United States. Forage prices are finally starting to come in. On the corn side, we're still seeing fairly consistent pricing in the north, about $40 to $55 per ton standing in the fields. Central is about $53 to $60 in the fields. And then southern markets about $65 to $75 in the field. We're still seeing more sales, just seeing some recent movement on that finally, with actually dollars changing hands. Hulls are staying fairly consistent, about $90 to $115 north to south market. Hay prices keep moving up a little bit, but mostly on the test end. We're sitting at 290 to 353 delivered for Supreme Alfalfa Hay high test stuff. Not a lot of that to go around because of the weather conditions. Guys are really chopping now and harvesting for higher tonnages, which is providing quite a bit of fodder. So the lower end hays are kind of been slipping a little bit. And then you've got a lot of competition also from the wheat hay side that guys can use for the fiber, given the fact that crop's not really testing. On the almond side, almond shipments are still fairly strong. We had another report of basically considering that the crop's been a little bit lighter than we ever expected based upon input concerns, the guys not putting fertilizer and things like that on the crop this year. We're sitting in nonpareil meats at about 313 for top sizes, 295 for our average all size, with in-shell about 312. California's at about 271 for top size nuts, 266 average, with Butte Prairie meats sitting about 270 overall. I think the bright spot right now is almonds, is the fact that we're going to have a tight crop, the fact that guys are really looking at how the fruiting was being affected this year kind of going forward, and there's going to be continued pressure in that market for inputs given the fact that fertilizer prices and chemical prices still remain high relative to what the crop has done. So I think you see continued strengthening on that crop. A lot of guys looking at locking in 2026 crop prices right now. Hearing some stuff about the 270, 280 range on the blend for pre-sold crop that guys are taking advantage of. We'll have to see as that firms up a little bit. We'll give you more reporting on that as well.
0: 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Follow the Ag Center News on our social platforms and stay connected to everything happening in California agriculture today.
13: 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Hey, let's check out the good morning commute. And for that, here's Greg Lane.
1: Well, good morning, Don. We go to Pixley right now and Avenue 120, Road 144, where we find an injury accident. Emergency personnel are arriving on the scene there to take care of business. Also in Porterville this morning, State Route 65 at Avenue 95, got an injury accident there. 41 and 99 are looking really good this morning. So is 180 at 168. We have no delays and no reports of any accidents. And 152, a nice commute this morning to the Bay Area. That is traffic. I'm Greg Lane.
13: Thank you very much, Greg.
1: Certainly.
13: And taking a quick peek at your weather forecast for today. Currently it's 77, should be heating up though to 103 degrees in Fresno, and up and down the valley we're looking at triple digits today. But by, maybe it's going to be even hotter by the weekend. It could reach into the low 100s within just a few days. Currently in Tulare, 76 degrees, and in Mariposa, 75 at the moment. 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The program is open to producers ages 18 and older and includes weekly business management training and live question and answer sessions with industry experts.

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1: Good Tuesday morning, everyone. It's the 21st day of July. Coming up in just a few minutes from now here on the KMJ Ag Report, we'll check in with Kevin Musso for your weather report. 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He's the Regional and Agronomic Sales Manager with Abbott Water. And 2025 was a really good year for American cheese as export volumes smashed through previous records. We'll have details about that and much more as the KMJ Ag Report continues for this Tuesday. Please stay with us.
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1: 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For a news update, here's Randy.
4: Well, thank you, Don, and a good Tuesday morning, everybody. A Fresno serial rapist who targeted five women and his own children over nearly two decades is sentenced to 46 years in state prison. KMJ's Liz Kern.
5: Prosecutors say DNA evidence linked 57-year-old Cesar Flores to five cold case rapes in Fresno County. The string of rapes committed between 2016 and 2021. Investigators later discovered two of the victims were Flores' daughters, who were minors at the time. He pleaded guilty to multiple counts of rape by force and lewd acts on a child. He received a 46-year sentence. Flores must register as a sex offender for life. Liz Kern, KMJ News.
4: A 90-year-old Air Force veteran and retired Fresno police lieutenant is asking for the public's help to recover a one-of-a-kind cane packed with memories.
6: I became an officer in 1961. Retired in 1996 as a lieutenant.
7: 90-year-old Jim Price is an Air Force veteran and a retired Fresno police officer. The cane he uses every day not only helps support him, but honors his time serving his country and city. Each pin represents a different part of his service, but also a trip to Washington, D.C. with the Honor Flight.
6: They were sort of special to me.
7: A fellow retired officer gifted the beautiful maple wood cane to Jim. But now that cane is missing. It was missing. Mistakenly left in a cart during a Costco trip in Clovis after an employee helped Jim take water to his car. It hasn't been seen since.
6: I just would hope that they would return it just because of the sentimental value.
8: Now, if you have any information on the cane's location or if you happen to find it, you are urged to contact the Clovis Police Department.
4: That's ABC 30's Anna Chirea. Coming up after the break, this California country boy takes it to the road.
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4: 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I'm Randy James, live in the KMJ Newsroom. Mr. Saturday Night is taking his country music show on the road.
13: John Party is hitting the road, continuing to highlight his April 2025 album release, Honky Tonk Hollywood, with his 2026 Gambling Man Tour. Named after the project's fourth track, the 19-city tour will kick off September 17th in Richmond, Virginia, and round things out later in the year on November 14th in Independence, Missouri. The California native will be joined by supporting acts Alexandra Kay and Sadie Bass. The news comes just a few weeks after the release of the 10th anniversary edition of California Sunrise. In the recent news, a party's divorced from his wife of nearly 6 years, Summer Party. Tickets go on sale Friday. Michelle Foligno, Fox News.
4: KMJ News Time, 545. That does it for headlines for now. We'll be back with more news at the top of the hour on the award-winning Fresno's Morning News. Until then, back to the KMJ Ag Report with Don York.
1: Thank you very much, Randy. Now, let's take a quick check of your weather forecast. And for that, here's Kevin Musso.
14: Hey, Central Valley, in the forecast for today, partly sunny, seasonably warm. Temperatures should be around 100 or slightly higher. Thunderstorm activity in the high Sierra, the potential for flash flooding if you're up at real high elevations. Hundreds really last through the weekend, and then maybe temperatures as high as about 106 by Saturday and Sunday. Today's high, 103. For KMJ and ABC 30, I'm Chief Meteorologist Kevin Musso.
1: Right now in Fresno, 77 degrees. Corey Broad, Regional and Agronomic Sales Manager with Avid Water, tells us this morning about the importance of soil moisture probes.
15: Obviously, you want to have that data, again, kind of ahead of time, being proactive and knowing that you've built a good moisture base, especially, again, going into hot temperatures and going into harvest, into our tree crops, and kind of knowing what's available to the plant, especially as we try and dry down some of the upper areas in order to get equipment in, do our harvest activities, et cetera. So, yeah, obviously, having soil moisture data in your field is great. There is no replacement for your shadow in the field. But data is fantastic. I look at soil moisture data regularly for customers. And again, it gives me a really good insight to look into and say, okay, there is this quantity of water at this depth and it is crop available. Therefore, hey, maybe block A doesn't need water, but block B does, in the sense that it's going to get water first because I can see how much water is there and where is it at. I think the parting wisdom I always try and present to my customers and anyone who listens is, just make sure to flush your irrigation system. It's a time of year where we've ran a lot of hours. And if you're, taking advantage of hopefully surface water, there's probably a lot of dirt and debris and sticks and different things that can get inside your irrigation system. So if you think you might need to flush your irrigation system, the answer is you probably do.
1: Corey Broad is the Regional and Agronomic Sales Manager at Avid Water. You can reach Corey for more information at 559- 3416002.
4: Well, 2025 was a really good year for American cheese as export volumes smashed through previous records. And today's Ag Spotlight, we hear from Krista Harden, President and CEO of the U.S. Dairy Export Council.
16: We were up 20% in exports last year, and we're on pace to have another very, very good year for cheese exports. It's being driven by a number of things, including protein demand around the world. You know, that's a domestic issue as well as international issue. And it's kind of coming, we call it a plate hero protein in a number of markets around the world. Those who have traditionally eaten a lot of cheese and even some new as well. So it's certainly going to benefit all of our cheese producers, dairy producers there in California for certain.
17: Does it make much difference geographically for cheese-producing states how they can benefit? I mean, is it more advantageous perhaps on the West?
16: Well, sometimes it's proximity to where the markets are. So you certainly have a great ability to export there in California, and you have, we have at least 10 members ourselves of cheese companies in California, and I'm sure there are others that should be a member of USDAC. But, of course, proximity is good. It's close to Mexico, a very large market for cheese. Still growing, and our market share is about 80% of the cheese imports from Mexico. But if you're looking at new markets, if you're thinking about Japan or Korea, where we're growing as well, Singapore, great, New Zealand, great market access, leaving your ports in California. So there are a lot of things that come into play. High quality product for sure. Commitment to cheese export for certain for many of your companies there in California and your dairy farmers. Plus your great ports. So a lot of those things align that make a big difference, I think, in getting product out around the globe.
17: Are we seeing perhaps increased demand south of the border in Mexico?
16: What I'd say about Mexico first is it's our largest trading partner. There are good partnerships down there. They like U.S. cheeses. They eat cheese like we do in the U.S. You know, it's a very common staple of the Mexican diet. So it's a steady eddy market, potential to continue to grow as their population grows or matures, but cheese is a staple part of their diet. When you look at other markets, I think about the Philippines, I think about Japan and Korea, those markets are becoming maturing and cheese markets. So it's really all of the above, and you have some, you know, new markets as well. So it is really all of the above when you start talking about sources of protein. Cheese being center of that, it's really, you know, everywhere in just about every region, including Central America. Panama comes to mind is another place where cheese consumption is growing, and the taste and desire for U.S. style cheeses and our high quality, high value products. So it's just, you know, it's a perfect, I won't say storm, but a perfect situation right now. For U.S. cheeses, and we are excited about the potential that this is just the beginning. We're going to continue to grow, continue to look for opportunities in other parts of the globe for U.S. cheeses. Even Australia, hard to believe that, you know, a dairy producing country also interested in U.S. cheeses. I think it's the fourth largest market for cheeses. Amazing. A few years ago, who would have thought that? So, things are good right now for cheeses, and our development and processing and improvement in processing, expansion of processing of U.S. cheeses has also been a big benefit.
17: This isn't just short-lived. Anticipated that potentially we could see further increases year after year?
16: Well, you know, there's always going to be a cap at some point, but I don't want to think of it that it's coming sooner. I think that we will continue to take market share in places where we already have a footprint. That's one way to grow. And then also to increase cheese consumption in markets where it's not part of a normal, staple, regular, traditional diet. So that sometimes that's in Asia, where they have not depended on cheese as a protein in the diet like we have in the Americas. So there's a couple of ways to continue to grow. We have to fight for market share. That's not a given. We do have competitors from the EU and other parts of the world. So making sure it's understood why U.S. cheeses, why are they so good, why they're so tasty, why they're so versatile, why should they be a part of the protein plate? So there's a lot of opportunity. It's not automatic. That's why we continue to invest in programming and education and research, consumer insights, looking at the trends, looking at new foods that are popular. One part of the world may be popular in another soon. So it is definitely, you know, the investment of keeping this going is important. But we start with that great product, a lot of it coming out of California, the number one dairy state. I have to give that a plug. And great processors, cheese processors as well in California, but across the country. Continue the investment, the understanding that this is not something we can take for granted. We've got to keep up. We've got to keep these efforts going. But the potential is really good for the future.
1: Again, that's Krista Harden, President and CEO of the U.S. Dairy Export Council. And finally this morning, a combination of methods is needed by cattle producers to help reduce heat stress on their livestock.
18: As parts of the country in recent weeks have experienced off-and-on extreme heat events, for cattle producers, preparing now for what may be a long summer for livestock will protect herds from potential heat stress and related issues.
19: The plan here is to be ready with shades, to be ready with sprinklers, to be ready with bedding.
18: That's University of Nebraska Extension Livestock Specialist Alfredo DiConstanzo. He says when it comes to managing heat stress in cattle,
19: it's a very comprehensive approach, which in many cases we need to start thinking about this very early on in the time period.
18: Or when a locale or region has a break between extreme heat events.
19: What management is trying to do is to increase the sensible heat loss, which is, if one can imagine, a molecule of air trapped on the surface of the hair of an animal. That molecule must exchange the internal heat with the external conditions. So if externally we're looking at heat on heat, then there is no exchange of heat, and that heat remains in the animal.
18: He knows shade is the most important aspect of heat stress management in cattle, but just as essential.
19: Out on open feedlots, we're hoping for the cooling effect of wind.
18: Wind is also a factor in determining sprinkler use as a heat stress management tool.
19: I am pretty cautious with recommending sprinklers because they can actually make matters worse. We need the air movement to be able to have effectiveness of wetting the coats of these cattle. If it's a still day with solar radiation, high temperature, high humidity, and we wet cattle, it's going to take a breeze to be able to create that conductive heat loss, which we're looking for.
18: The comprehensive management approach also includes a consideration one may not think about regarding keeping cattle cool.
19: Fly control. Flies, especially the barn fly, loads on these cattle and bites their legs, bites their faces. And so we want those flies to leave them alone so they're not stomping, adding to activity and heating those cattle up.
18: I'm Rod Bain reporting for the U.S. Department of Agriculture in Washington, D.C.
1: 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Here's a quick check of your weather forecast. Mostly hot and very sunny today throughout the valley. In Fresno, look for a high of 103 degrees. That's it for the KMJ Ag Report. Thanks for joining us and thank you for farming. Up next, Fresno's award-winning morning news.
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25: Good morning, everybody. It is Tuesday, July 21st, and this is the award-winning Fresno's Morning News. I'm Christopher Gabriel.
4: Good morning. I'm Randy James. Fresno Police Department's use of Flock cameras come under fire at a community forum.
25: A Fresno serial rapist who targeted his own children learns his fate.
4: And this California country boy takes it to the road.
25: All those stories, plenty more coming your way from Randy at the news desk over the next 3 hours, along with traffic and weather together on the fives. George Takata has your sports right now in Chowchilla, 74, 59 in beautiful Christmas Valley, Oregon, and 77 here in Fresno. Let's go to Fox News, Midtown Manhattan.
26: Two funerals for Lindsey Graham. I'm Dave Anthony, Fox News. The first one will be a week from today at Washington's National Cathedral after a ceremony honoring the late Republican senator at the U.S. Capitol. Then next Wednesday, another funeral in South Carolina, where today a filing period begins for Republicans who want to run for Senate in next month's primary to replace Graham as the GOP nominee. And his sister will be on that ballot, telling Fox,
27: I will do it. I will take on the challenge. You know, Lindsey was always there for me, and I feel like now I need to step up and be there for him.
26: Senator Darlene Graham already holds that seat, appointed to fill out the rest of her brother's current term. It's primary day in Arizona. The polls just opened, with two Republican congressmen vying for the chance to unseat Democratic Governor Katie Hobbs in November.
28: Andy Biggs has represented Arizona's 5th District for 5 terms and is the former chair of the House Freedom Caucus. He has the backing of President Trump and Turning Point Action. U.S. Representative David Schweikert was elected to Congress in 2010. He's hoping to win over independent voters.
26: Fox's Alex Hogan. Another primary being watched in Arizona today is on the Democratic side. A progressive socialist, Kai Newkirk, trying to unseat Congressman Greg Stanton. New Fox News power rankings just out ahead of the midterm elections give Democrats a slight edge in the House as they try to win back the majority that finds the Senate even, with races in 4 states too close to call in the polling so far. The U.S. has bombed Iran a 10th straight night, and Iran retaliated again, hitting countries housing U.S. bases, including Kuwait.
29: Early this morning, Iran attacked another tanker off the coast of Oman, forcing the crew to evacuate the vessel, according to maritime tracking groups. This does come after President Trump issued a new warning to the regime about killing American forces in the Middle East.
26: That's Fox's Trey Yingst. 3 American troops were killed in an Iran attack in Jordan last week, and the U.S. military just ID'd the soldier killed in Iraq Saturday, Sergeant Michael Swinton from Fayetteville, North Carolina. America's listening to Fox News.
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25: Good morning, everybody. It is Tuesday, July 21st, and this is the award-winning Fresno's Morning News. Your three-hour tour begins right now. Let's go over to the traffic desk, check in with Greg Lane. Greg, good morning to you.
11: Well, good morning, sir, and we're off to kind of a rocky start this morning. We've got a bunch of injury accidents in Visalia. There's a couple of them. One at Avenue 128, Road 144, and the other one is on State Route 137 at Road 126. And then in Porterville, there is an accident at 21,000 block of Avenue 168. And a couple in Porterville, 65 at Avenue 95. There is an injury accident there. Freeways 41, 99, 180, and 168 are all up to the speed limit and looking good. Next update, about 10 minutes. I'm Greg Lane with KMJ Traffic.
12: Weather-wise, we will see a mixture of sun and high clouds early this morning, and then some mid-level clouds later on this afternoon as spotty thunderstorms will be in the mountains. There is the potential for flash flooding at higher elevations up there, otherwise partly sunny and seasonably warm for the valley. Throughout most locations, low 100s are expected. Today's high, 103. For KMJ and ABC 30, I'm Chief Meteorologist Kevin Musso.
25: 77 degrees right now at 6:08. Let's head over to the news desk. Say good morning to Randy James.
4: Thank you, Christopher. Good morning, everybody. Fresno's flock camera debate is heating up. More than 50 residents packed a community forum last night, with many urging the city to remove the controversial license plate reader cameras over privacy concerns, as we hear in this report from ABC 30's Vincent Camarillo.
13: We have to find a balance between safety and liberty.
14: On Monday, a community forum in central Fresno.
15: But this should be an alarm bell. I don't know any of these people here, and they don't know me either.
16: You asked our opinion on Flock, and we have made it resoundingly known. I hope that you make the right choice and cancel the contract with Flock and remove the cameras.
14: Chief Mindy Casto and her department have been stout in their support of Flock cameras. In the past year, the system has been used in 79% of homicide cases and 39% of shootings. Roughly 70 cameras are placed in areas the department deemed high risk for those types of crimes.
13: And I would hate to have a tool available to us that we don't use to bring justice to those families in Fresno.
14: They capture images of vehicles and license plates on roadways to help track down suspects involved in crimes. Critics worry that other information, like facial recognition and travel patterns, are being put at risk. But Chief Casto assures that is not the case.
4: Chief Casto joins the Ray Appleton Show a little later today to discuss. And she'll also discuss how Fresno police stepped up their crackdown on impaired drivers over the weekend. During a DUI enforcement operation Saturday, officers arrested 21 people suspected of driving under the influence. Police are reminding drivers that a first-time DUI conviction can carry a hefty price tag of up to $13,500 in fines and penalties, along with a suspended driver's license. The operation was funded through a California Office of Traffic Safety grant administered by the National Highway Traffic Safety Administration. Another Fresno police DUI enforcement effort is scheduled for August 1st. A Fresno serial rapist who targeted five women and his own children over nearly two decades is sentenced to 46 years in state prison. KMJ's Liz Kern.
17: Prosecutors say DNA evidence linked 57-year-old Cesar Flores to five cold case rapes in Fresno County. The string of rapes committed between 2016 and 2021. Investigators later discovered two of the victims were Flores' daughters, who were minors at the time. He pleaded guilty to multiple counts of rape by force and lewd acts on a child. He received a 46-year sentence. Flores must register as a sex offender for life. Liz Kern, KMJ News.
4: There's more water for many Fresno County farmers this season. KMJ Ag Director Don York explains.
18: The Fresno Irrigation District is extending water deliveries to all agricultural customers through August 15th. That's about 2 weeks longer than originally anticipated for this year. FID will now be able to provide a five-month water season, primarily due to Kings River runoff being favorable to FID's water entitlements. The Fresno Irrigation District delivers water to more than 250,000 acres of prime farmland in municipal areas, including the cities of Fresno and Clovis.
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4: 6:11 here on Fresno's Morning News. Bill Maher's Mark Twain Prize hits Netflix.
2: Bill Maher's acceptance of the Mark Twain Prize for American Humor at the Kennedy Center last month airs on Netflix. The star-studded ceremony features Louis C.K., Whitney Cummings, Jay Leno.
3: You know, Bill and I used to talk about that all the time. I said, you know, reach out to the other side. Try and see if you can bring people more in. He did. And now both sides hate him.
2: Woody Harrelson and John Mellencamp paying tribute to Maher, who has spent more than three decades pushing the boundaries of political comedy, first on Politically Incorrect and for over 20 years on HBO's Real Time. Maher joins a list of past winners that includes Richard Pryor, Carol Burnett, Dave Chappelle, and last year's honoree, Conan O'Brien, Michelle Polino, Fox News.
19: Boy.
25: One of the things I love about him is that he goes after everybody.
11: Yep.
25: Yeah. he doesn't just make any distinction. He goes after everybody. And, you know, a lot of people like him. A lot of people don't like him. I'm a fan.
4: Yeah.
25: I mean,
4: anytime he's making fun of anybody, it's funny.
25: It is, because he does it so smartly.
4: And he's got a strict routine. He plays basketball every day. And famously has not missed a show due to sickness or anything.
25: I thought you were going
4: to
25: say famously. He's never missed a shot.
11: Yeah.
25: He's never missed. And that's how he reports it.
11: You know, and the thing, too, is that he takes like the month of July and August, part of August off on HBO. Man, and if Friday night comes rolling around and he's not there and I really miss the show, I think it's just awesome.
25: Yeah, it's a nice concept. In a way, it's based loosely off the old CNN show Crossfire.
4: Oh, right.
25: Where you had, you know, Michael Kinsley and Pat Buchanan, and they'd have a couple of guests, a Republican and a Democrat or a liberal, conservative. And he just kind of broadens that out with his little panel and the audience, and it's kind of cool.
11: And then right in the middle of the heated discussion, he'll have something funny. And
25: yeah.
11: He's amazing.
25: Yep, he absolutely is. All right, sports. We'll see if sports is amazing today. George Takata has that. There is a new member going into the Fresno State Ring of Honor at Valley Children's Stadium. You'll find out who that is. Major League Baseball. And how'd you like to be 19 years old and you go and you spend $3.07 and then it suddenly becomes, oh, wait, what did I just buy? Yeah, you'll find out what that is coming up next.
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0: on Monday. In the majors, the Phillies beat the Dodgers 10-7. Mookie Betts, a big night, 4-for-5, 2 homers, 3 batted in, and 3 runs scored. Royals over the Giants 4-3. Willie Adames, a 2-run homer in the top of the ninth, tied it at 3, but Kansas City gets a squeeze bunt RBI single to win it in the bottom of the ninth. A's over the Diamondbacks 5-2. The Angels beat the Cardinals 3-2. Braves over the Padres 3-2. The Red Sox beat the Orioles 6-5 for their 14th straight win. Taylor Ward, the former Diamond Dog, 1-for-5 with a run scored for Baltimore. And a Wilt Chamberlain Lakers warm-up jacket found at a Goodwill store in Portland sold for $89,600 at Sotheby's auctions on Monday. 19-year-old Quinn Brown bought it for $3.07 out of a bargain bin. The jacket was likely used throughout the 1971-72 NBA season, but was definitively matched to the 72 NBA Finals, which was Chamberlain's second title and the Lakers' first in Los Angeles. The jacket was also matched to the 72-73 season, Will Chamberlain's last professional basketball year. Sports brought to you by Resort Life Carts, home of the largest golf cart inventory in the valley. 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That'll do it for your morning check at sports. Enjoy your Tuesday, everybody. I'm George Takata with the KMJ Morning Sports Report.
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2: All right. Well, right now, CG, looking at Visalia, we've got injury accident, Avenue 120 at Road 144. Another one is on 198 at Wortham. There is a problem near Coalinga. In Visalia, the injury accident there has been reshaped to a minor injury accident. Nonetheless, still an accident, 137 at Road 126. Freeways looking good on 152 heading to the Bay Area over Pacheco Pass this morning. Not too bad. Of a drive, 41 and 99. Both directions looking really good. And next update's about 10 minutes away. I'm Greg Lay with KMJ Traffic.
3: Hey there, Central Valley. High temperatures in the San Joaquin Valley today, 3 to 5 degrees above the historical average for most of the week, that average being around 98. A few thunderstorms in the mountains, possibly lingering this afternoon. Otherwise, triple-digit heat, low 100s till Friday. We may be as high as around 106 on Saturday and Sunday. Today's high, 103. For KMJ and ABC 30, I'm Chief Meteorologist Kevin Musso.
1: Right now, here in Fresno at Radio City, 77 degrees at 618. We're going to head back to Randy.
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2: Here is today's Daily Buzz question. How much attention are you paying to what's happening with Iran right now? 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Back to Randy at the news desk.
3: Thank you, Christopher. Good morning, everyone. And speaking of which, the U.S. and Iran continue attacks following the deaths of four more American service members in the Middle East. Fox's Aisha Hazmi has more from the White House.
4: The president is weighing whether he's going to return to a full-scale conflict with Iran. That would include strikes that are closer to Tehran, strikes that are closer to nuclear sites that they have been avoiding so far. We see sirens going off in Bahrain as Iran is striking U.S. assets inside that country. Also overnight, Iran was targeting U.S. assets and targets inside of Kuwait and Jordan as well. This is all in exchange for U.S. forces striking Iranian military command centers, maritime capabilities.
3: The renewed fighting has driven oil prices even higher once again, with Brent crude trading at more than $85 a barrel. The FDA says it's still investigating Salinas-based Taylor Farms, even after a false positive test for cyclospora, the cyclospora parasite. Fox's Todd Pyro.
5: Taylor Farms says the FDA apologized for the mistake, while the agency says it's continuing to work with the supplier to remove products implicated in the outbreak. However, the FDA says they are still investigating the shredded iceberg lettuce from Taylor Farms in Mexico as the likely source, writing in part, quote, "To clarify, this false positive lab sample does not change the basis for FDA's ongoing outbreak investigation." Meanwhile, Taylor Farms says, quote, "In an abundance of caution, we completed a voluntary recall of iceberg lettuce from central Mexico. We are committed to working with public health authorities."
3: The outbreak has led to thousands of infections nationwide, with the majority of confirmed cases in Michigan. The CDC warns that actual cases of cyclospora are likely much higher than official numbers due to limited testing. 622 here on Fresno's Morning News. Mr. Saturday Night is taking his country music show on the road.
6: John Party is hitting the road, continuing to highlight his April 2025 album release, Honky Tonk Hollywood, with his 2026 Gambling Man Tour, named after the project's fourth track. The 19-city tour will kick off September 17th in Richmond, Virginia, and round things out later in the year on November 14th in Independence, Missouri. The California native will be joined by supporting acts Alexandra Kay and Sadie Bass. The news comes just a few weeks after the release of the 10th anniversary edition of California Sunrise. In the recent news, a Party's divorce from his wife of nearly 6 years, Summer Party. Tickets go on sale Friday. Michelle Foligno, Fox News.
2: Greg, am I remembering this wrong? Was he in a Boots in the Park?
7: Absolutely.
2: I thought. I remember him, yeah.
7: And he's had a real tough time, like I said in the thing, he and Summer are getting divorced, and he's completely off of the internet right now and devoting his time to other things, and the tour is going to be a little different for him because he's scheduling things around his kids so he can fly back and forth.
2: You know, fellas, Randy, divorce, hard enough as it is, mm-hmm. but boy, when you are a public figure like mm-hmm. that, and it's just advertised everywhere, and your fans are making up their mind about who they think is right, wrong, and there's no right or wrong. It just happens.
3: His wife, Summer, from Fresno.
2: Yep. I did not know that.
3: Yeah, her dad owned Duncan Ceramics in
2: okay.
3: Fresno.
2: Okay, yeah. Okay, all right. Did not know. Those are big Fresno ties.
3: But what a name, Summer Party.
2: I know. That's fantastic. Fantastic. All right. 77 degrees right now here in Fresno. 58 degrees up in Calgary, Alberta, in case you're on the way there this morning. Coming up, we have traffic and weather.
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2: And we go back to the traffic desk, check on the morning commute with Greg.
7: I was just checking, CG, on 152-156 interchange. That's the one that heads to the Bay Area. And there are no delays at that interchange. That's some great news. Got some breaking traffic in Fresno. This one just popped up. Eastbound 168 at McKinley. Got a report of a fire. Don't know exactly what's on fire, but there's a lot of smoke there, and we'll get some more details in a few moments. In Pixley Avenue, 120 at Road 144, there is a injury accident in the cleanup stages right now, and eastbound 137 just east of 126, minor injury accident working there. More on our roadways in 10 minutes. Greg Lay with KMJ Traffic.
8: Hey, Central Valley, in the forecast for today, partly sunny, seasonably warm. Temperatures should be around 100 or slightly higher. Thunderstorm activity in the high Sierra, the potential for flash flooding if you're up at real high elevations. Hundreds really last through the weekend, and then maybe temperatures as high as about 106 by Saturday and Sunday. Today's high, 103. For KMJ and ABC 30, I'm Chief Meteorologist Kevin Musso.
2: 77 degrees right now. We're going to get back to Randy at the news desk.
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3: 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I'm Randy James, live in the KMJ Newsroom. A wildfire burning near Kings Canyon National Park is growing fast. Cal Fire says the Rock Fire has scorched nearly 1,800 acres there in Inyo County with a 5% containment, triggering evacuation orders and warnings. Highway 395 South near Black Rock Springs Road has been closed. The fire is threatening structures and power lines while crews work to slow its advance. Get a look at the map along with evacuation info when you click the link on our socials at KMJ Now. Investigators are trying to determine what sparked a weekend fire that tore through part of the playground at Pinedale Elementary School. Neighbors watched helplessly as the structure burned, including former student Arziel Alonzo, who called it a piece of me gone. District officials say the playground served as a gathering place for the entire community. Rebuilding could take up to 4 months, with hundreds of students set to return to campus August 17th. Anyone with information is urged to contact the Fresno Fire Department. A federal judge has ordered Paramount and Warner Brothers Discovery to halt their $81 billion merger for at least 2 weeks, allowing states that are challenging the deal more time to see their case through in court. The judge issued her order yesterday. 12 states, led by California, sued to block Paramount's pending buyout of Warner last week, alleging that such a combination would extinguish competition in Hollywood and lead to fewer choices for consumers, particularly moviegoers and cable customers across the U.S. Paramount, which was bought out by Skydance just last year, has called the state's claims meritless and vows to vigorously defend its acquisition. 6:31 here on Fresno's Morning News. The University of Michigan and Athletic Director Ward Manuel have agreed to a buyout of the remaining years of contract, and he will step down at the end of this year.
2: Well, it's a very confusing, complicated situation, and maybe not so confusing. You know, Michigan is an elite university academically and athletically. Mm-hmm. During Ward Manuel's tenure there, fellas, they won a lot of national championships in the what we call the Olympic sports, used to call them non-revenue sports, as well as men's basketball and football. And as he is going to be stepping down at the end of the year, you've heard Michigan come out and say, and I'm going to quote from the university, that he demonstrated important leadership strengths, particularly his commitment to student athletes. However, a Chicago law firm was hired, the law firm of Jenner and Block, to spend $12 million with this firm to investigate just what the heck's going on at Michigan. And some of the things that came out in their statement, and this reads for itself here: neither the investigation nor the culture review into Michigan found that misconduct was widespread throughout the department. The culture review found that weaknesses in accountability, organizational structure, oversight, and reporting created conditions in which misconduct was not always addressed consistently, promptly, or in accordance with university expectations. And, you know, you have the typical statements from him saying he's proud of all they've accomplished. But with an athletic department, any university, Fresno State, we can look right at them as well. You have the athletic accomplishments. You have what's going on off the field. I mean, you had investigations into Jim Harbaugh. You had the situation with, with their assistant coach, Sharon Moore. You had the Connor Stallion situation, the sign stealing. So you had a very cloudy tenure from Ward Manuel.
3: And none of it ever came to fruition.
2: The
3: investigations.
2: Yeah. Well, people got fired. Jim Harbaugh left.
3: Yeah.
2: And everybody kind of knows why he left. Sharon Moore was fired. But I think that Michigan, even amidst their athletic success, they can do better than Ward Manuel. Mm. And they will do better than Ward Manuel.
7: It's going to be interesting to see how it all kind of cleans up, because there's been a cloud over Michigan since Jim Harbaugh left, when you think about it.
2: And the cloud started before Jim Harbaugh.
7: Right.
2: Jim Harbaugh left because of that cloud. But it's a complicated situation. But, even a school, an elite school like Michigan, can suffer the whims of the people who are in charge. All right, coming up, we have the bottom of the hour, which is here now. And that means we have your bottom hour headlines coming up next, as well as Wall Street's opening. We'll tell you how those markets look early on. This is the award-winning Fresno's Morning News on KMJ at KMJNow.com or anywhere you stream.

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3: And these are your bottom hour headlines. Good morning, I'm Christopher Gabriel.
4: Good morning, I'm Randy James. A fiery highway tragedy. A mother and daughter killed in a crash with a big rig.
3: A small wildfire in Northern California has exploded into the state's largest blaze of the year.
4: And $3 to big bucks. An NBA legend's discarded warm-up suit just scored a fortune at auction.
3: All those stories, plenty more coming your way just a couple minutes from now. From Randy over at the desk, let's go over to the other desk, the traffic desk with Greg Lane.
5: And right now, CG, we have flames and black smoke right now eastbound 168 and McKinley. There's a fire there. It's actually between McKinley and Shields, to be exact. You can see the smoke, you know, if you're in that area where it is, and Cal Fire is on the scene there right now to help put that out. The rest of 168 is looking really good. 99 moving along. We have no delays right now on 41 or 168, so we're off to a great start. And more news about traffic in 10 minutes. Greg Lane with KMJ Traffic.
6: Weather-wise, we will see a mixture of sun and high clouds early this morning, and then some mid-level clouds later on this afternoon as spotty thunderstorms will be in the mountains. There is the potential for flash flooding at higher elevations up there. Otherwise, partly sunny and seasonably warm for the valley. Throughout most locations, low 100s are expected. Today's high, 103. For KMJ and ABC 30, I'm Chief Meteorologist Kevin Musso.
3: Here are your early Wall Street numbers. I say early because Wall Street's been open for business just under 8 minutes now. Good start on the indexes. The Dow is up 199. NASDAQ's up 219. S&P 500 is up 37. However, there's always a however. Oil is trading at $85 a barrel. Just the other day, it was trading at $71 a barrel. 77 degrees at 6:38. We'll get back to Randy and...
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4: Thank you, Christopher. Good morning, everyone. A mother and daughter were killed after their car crashes into the back of a big rig. Here's KMJ's Michael Reed.
7: It happened Saturday morning in Madera County. The CHP said a 50-year-old woman was driving a black Honda on Highway 152 near Road 14 and a half. That's just south of Chowchilla, shortly before 2 a.m. when she approached a big rig. Investigators said the 32-year-old big rig driver was experiencing engine difficulties and was traveling about 10 to 15 miles per hour on the highway. The Honda crashed into the rear of the tractor trailer, killing the driver and her 17-year-old daughter, who was riding in the passenger seat. The big rig driver pulled onto the right shoulder before realizing the Honda was lodged underneath the trailer. Investigators said everyone involved was wearing a seatbelt, and it's unknown right now if alcohol or drugs were factors in the crash. Michael Reed, KMJ News.
4: A small wildfire up in Northern California has exploded into the state's largest blaze of the year. The Biscar Fire in Lassen County grew from just 4,000 acres Saturday to more than 40,000 acres this hour, forcing mass evacuations across more than 300 square miles. Cal Fire says the fire is only 5% contained, and the cause remains under investigation. Highway 395 is shut down near the fire zone as crews battle the fast-moving flames. A 90-year-old Air Force veteran and retired Fresno police lieutenant is asking for the public's help to recover a one-of-a-kind cane packed with memories.
8: I became an officer in 1961. Retired in 1996 as a lieutenant.
9: 90-year-old Jim Price is an Air Force veteran and a retired Fresno police officer. The cane he uses every day not only helps support him, but honors his time serving his country and city. Each pin represents a different part of his service, but also a trip to Washington, D.C. with the honor flight.
8: They were sort of special to me.
9: A fellow retired officer gifted the beautiful maple wood cane to Jim. But now that cane is missing. It was mistakenly left in a cart during a Costco trip in Clovis after an employee helped Jim take water to his car. It hasn't been seen since.
8: I just would hope that they would return it just because of the sentimental value.
10: Now, if you have any information on the cane's location or if you happen to find it, you are urged to contact the Clovis Police Department.
4: 6:41 here on Fresno's Morning News. By the way, that was Anna Torreya reporting. Today is National Junk Food Day, and your lack of sleep might be driving you straight to the snack aisle. A Northwestern University study found people who got just 4 hours of sleep craved higher calorie foods loaded with sugar, salt, and fat. And if you're thinking about burning off that junk food, be ready to work. It takes about 4 hours of football to torch a large pizza. Researchers also say giving up junk food can trigger withdrawal symptoms similar to drug addiction, including fatigue, irritability, and sadness. Happy National Junk Food Day, everybody.
5: Oh, yeah.
3: Everybody has a junk food weakness. I know some people, some friends, that like to insist they don't, and they're lying.
5: Mm-hmm.
3: Randy, what is your singular junk food weakness?
4: Those little jelly candies with sugar wrapped around them, you know, little orange slice things.
3: Oh. Yeah, those are
4: delicious. I like the multi-pack where you get all the different colors.
3: Yeah, the colors, yeah. We grew up with Chiclets.
4: Oh, yeah.
3: Those are great. Greg, what is yours?
5: Mine this time of the year especially is ice cream. And I'm one of those people that will sometimes wake up at like 11 o'clock and go, God, I got to get back to sleep. But then I go and get some ice cream.
3: Mine are pretzel sticks.
4: Ah,
3: pretzel
5: really?
3: Sticks. And if there's a sweet that I like, I'm not a big sweets guy. I love a chocolate malt from Baskin Robbins with vanilla ice cream. That's the way to make it.
4: Nice.
3: Now I want one. I don't see why we can't have a blender in the studio.
5: Oh,
4: well, it'd make too much noise.
3: It probably would. Well, I think Ray has one. He has a whole breakfast bar in here. You've seen it. He's got omelets going on in there. He's got a juice bar back. Ray's got all that kind of stuff.
5: Well, we'll just have Ray come in early and make us something.
3: Yeah, when John Girardi fills in for him, he's like, I don't see the juice bar. I say, you don't get it. You're not Ray. Coming up, it is sports with George Takata. That's next.
1: 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And I've got a bomb blast of a message for you. And they are ready to start knocking down walls. And because of this huge remodeling, have I got a deal for you. Well, actually, they do. Hundreds of pieces of jewelry, necklaces, rings, bracelets, earrings. It's a dazzling collection. Where? No reasonable offer will be refused. Do what? You name the price. What are you willing to pay? The Orloffs are not going out of business and leaving town, nor have they lost their minds. But they have assembled hundreds of pieces of fine jewelry. And they're saying, make your best offer. And come on, you know the rest. No reasonable offer will be refused. And let me tell you, this is not for ladies only. You gents are included too. Yeah, I know, I don't believe it either. But it's true. No reasonable offer will be refused. Orloff Jewelers, Fig Garden Village.
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11: The Ring of Honor comes calling for Logan Mankins. Good Tuesday morning, everybody. I'm George Takata with the KMJ Morning Sports Report. Logan Mankins, the dominant offensive lineman for Fresno State, will be inducted into the Bulldogs' Ring of Honor at halftime of the Bulldogs' October 10th homecoming game against Boise State. Mankins will be the first offensive lineman in the Ring of Honor and the 14th member overall. He is one of five of Fresno State's first-round NFL draft picks. J.D. Williams, Trent Dilfer, David Carr, Ryan Matthews are the others. Mankins was a first-round selection of the New England Patriots in the 2005 NFL Draft, the 32nd overall pick, the final pick in that round. He spent 9 seasons with New England, 2 with the Buccaneers. He was a 7-time Pro Bowl selection, and he's a member of the NFL's 2010s All-Decade team. At Fresno State, Logan was a first-team All-WAC selection, a freshman All-American, and a second-team All-American. The announcement was made at the team's media day on Monday. The Phillies over the Dodgers 10-7 in the majors. Betts, Mookie Betts, 4-for-5 with 2 homers, 3 batted in, and 3 runs scored. Royals over the Giants, 4-3. Willy Adames tied it up at 3 with a 2-run shot in the top of the 9th, but Kansas City gets a squeeze bunt RBI single in the bottom of the 9th to win it. A's over the Diamondbacks, 5-2. The Angels beat the Cardinals, 3-2. Braves over the Padres, 3-2. Red Sox win their 14th in a row, beat the Orioles, 6-5. Taylor Ward, 1-for-5 with a run scored in the loss. And a Wilt Chamberlain Lakers warm-up jacket found at a Goodwill store in Portland sold for $89,600 at Sotheby's auctions on Monday. 19-year-old Quinn Brown bought it for $3.07 out of a bargain bin. The jacket was likely used throughout the 1971-72 NBA season, but was definitively matched to the 72 NBA Finals, which was Chamberlain's second title and the Lakers' first in Los Angeles. The jacket was also matched to the 72-73 season, Chamberlain's final season as a pro. What a find. 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That will do it for your morning check at sports. Enjoy your Tuesday, everybody. I'm George Takata with the KMJ Morning Sports Report.
3: Thank you, George. Back over to Gregor, taking a look at the roads.
5: And right now, we're looking on 152, the Pacheco Pass, all the way down to the 152-156 split. There is no delays right now heading into the Bay Area, so good time to be on the roadways. Highway 41, we've got a little delay right now in Madera County on Avenue 12 at southbound 41, but the rest of 41 all the way through 180 is looking good. Same thing for 99, no delays to report right now. Same thing on 168, we're off to a really good start, although we are getting some reports of a little bit of sprinkles in parts of the valley. Next update in 10 minutes, I'm Greg Lane with KMJ Traffic.
6: Hey there, Central Valley. High temperatures in the San Joaquin Valley today, 3 to 5 degrees above the historical average for most of the week, that average being around 98. A few thunderstorms in the mountains, possibly lingering this afternoon. Otherwise, triple-digit heat, low 100s till Friday. We may be as high as around 106 on Saturday and Sunday. Today's high, 103. For KMJ and ABC 30, I'm Chief Meteorologist Kevin Musso.
3: Thank you, Kevin. Right now here in Fresno, it's 77 degrees. A little bit of light rain falling here and there. Very, very light. Just pockets of it, as you'll see when you come out of your garage this morning. 6:48, we're going to get back to Randy at the news desk.
1: Okay, kids. 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
4: KMJ News, I'm 651. I'm Randy James, live in the KMJ Newsroom. In Merced, a person was killed after being struck by a Union Pacific train in the railroad crossing at 16th and V Streets. It happened around 11:30 yesterday morning. Authorities have not released the victim's identity. No injuries were reported among those aboard the train. Investigators are working to determine exactly what led to the deadly incident. The trial is underway for a Reedley farmer who went viral for giving away thousands of nectarines.
13: Thousands of visitors went to Cesar Mora's farm 2 weeks ago to get the free fruit. Mora says he's being sued for trying to sell it, so he decided just to give it away. In a social media post, he also said he received another cease and desist letter demanding he stop the giveaway. He's currently in a legal battle with G.U. Mora Brothers Fruit Company, a fresh produce supplier based in Los Angeles. Mora and his attorneys argue the company engaged in unfair business practices. He also says he tried to give the fruit back to the company, but claims the offer was rejected. Mora faces the big ag giant for the first time in court since the lawsuit was filed in 2023.
4: That's ABC 30's Jason Oliveira reporting. Fresno shoppers will soon have another place to hunt for home decor bargains. KMJ's Liz Kern has the details.
14: Home Goods has announced that July 30th is the date for its grand opening of the newest Fresno location at Fancher Creek Town Center on South Clovis Avenue. The 23,000 square foot store joins retailers already open there in the shopping center, including Target, Sprouts, and PetSmart. This will be the third Home Goods in the Fresno Clovis area. 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The grand opening festivities are scheduled from 8 to 10 a.m. on Thursday, July 30th. Liz Kern, KMJ News.
4: 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Fox Business' Lydia Hu has the story.
15: The National Retail Federation expects families to spend about $863 per household on all of our back-to-school supplies this year. It's a little bit more than what we spent last year, and this year's spend could be record-breaking. $43.3 billion is the number to look out for. Back-to-school seasonal sales are among the most important sales for big retailers, and that's why they're rolling out the deals, the promotions, earlier and earlier every year. Target has a sale now on backpacks and lunchboxes, and Walmart is saying that they are seeing some of the lowest prices that they've offered since 2019.
4: A National Retail Federation survey also suggests consumers are expected to spend the most on electronics this year. Coca-Cola says that Fairlife, a dairy company owned by the soft drink giant, is the victim of a cyber attack. KMJ Ag Director Don York.
16: That cyber attack on Fairlife targeted production-related systems in connection with a ransomware event. The company did notify law enforcement, and the full scope, nature, and impacts of the incident are yet unknown. Product quality and safety have not been impacted, but as a result of the incident, production operations at Fairlife in the U.S. are temporarily suspended. Don York, KMJ News.
4: 6:54 here on Fresno's Morning News. Opening for Morgan Wallen in Baltimore turned into a real-life fashion emergency for country star Ella Langley.
3: Uh-oh.
4: Just two songs into her set, the country star's dress suddenly unzipped on stage.
3: Whoops.
4: It was in the middle of a rain-soaked stadium packed with fans. Langley just laughed it off like a pro, kept the show moving, and never missed a beat, turning an embarrassing wardrobe malfunction into a memorable moment for the crowd. You think? See the aftermath video on our socials at KMJ Now.
3: Dare I ask how a dress comes unzipped on its own?
4: Well, the little thing that holds the zipper together, it came undone. It just came apart.
3: What is it, spring-loaded?
4: I don't know.
3: Sakes.
4: But somebody came to her rescue.
3: I would hope so.
4: A Baltimore Ravens jersey.
3: Oh, very nice.
5: Yeah, and the Ravens jersey went on, and she went about her business, and everything was good. But yeah, you know, sometimes zippers give, and that one did.
3: All right. Well, if it was a Rams jersey, it probably would have been a fail. But that's the story. Yeah, all right. Tell us. Let's go over to the traffic desk. Get one more look at your morning commute this hour.
5: I'm not going to touch that one.
3: All right.
5: Right now, we're looking at some really good freeways. 41 and 99 right now. No delays at all. And on 168, that fire earlier is out. So things are in good shape. More on the freeways in 10 minutes. Greg Lane with KMJ Traffic.
6: Hey, Central Valley in the forecast for today. Partly sunny, seasonably warm. Temperatures should be around 100 or slightly higher. Thunderstorm activity in the high Sierra. The potential for flash flooding if you're up at real high elevations. Hundreds really last through the weekend. And then maybe temperatures as high as about 106 by Saturday and Sunday. Today's high, 103. For KMJ and ABC 30, I'm Chief Meteorologist Kevin Musso.
3: Thank you, Kevin. Let's go around the horn, starting where we usually do, Monterey Pacific. It's because I love it there. Monterey Pacific Grove and Carmel. By the sea, it is mostly cloudy right now, 60 degrees. It is 62 degrees at the South Gate of Yosemite. And here in Fresno, Palm and Shaw, Radio City right now, there was a little light rain falling. Now it isn't, but it still is 77 degrees. Coming up, hour number two.
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3: We are approaching the bottom of the hour. That means we have your bottom hour headlines next. This is Fresno's Morning News. Good morning, I'm Christopher Gabriel.
4: Good morning, I'm Randy James. Fresno Police Department's use of Flock cameras come under fire at a community forum.
3: The Fresno serial rapist who targeted his own children learns his fate.
4: And this California country boy takes it to the road.
3: All those stories, plenty more coming your way from that gentleman right there, Randy James. The next couple of minutes, over the next 60 minutes, along with traffic and weather together on the fives, George Takata has your sports. 77 degrees. Let's go to Fox News, Midtown Manhattan. It is 7 a.m.
19: The midterm elections are only 15 weeks away. I'm Dave Anthony, Fox News, and ahead of the voting, with control of Congress at stake, Fox News power rankings just came out this morning, projecting Republicans and Democrats even for now in the Senate with these races deciding the majority.
20: Four states are all toss-ups. One's Alaska, by the way, that's ranked choice voting. It could go a week out in Alaska if we're really that tight come November. Iowa, we have a toss-up. State of Ohio and the state of Maine.
19: Fox's Bill Hemmer. The rankings give Democrats a slight edge in the House, with Fox polling showing 68% disapprove of President Trump's handling of the economy. It's primary day in Arizona with races for Congress and governor, and in South Carolina, the filing period opens for Republicans for next month's special primary to replace late Senator Lindsey Graham as the GOP nominee. His sister Darlene, now a senator, appointed to finish her brother's current term, tells Fox she'll run to keep the seat.
21: He's worked so hard for so long. I can't just let that die.
19: Now, a funeral is planned a week from today for late Senator Lindsey Graham at Washington's National Cathedral, then another funeral next Wednesday in South Carolina. War Secretary Pete Hegseth could face tough questions from Democrats today at a Senate hearing where he'll push for $87 billion in new military funding as the U.S. keeps attacking Iran, which keeps retaliating.
22: Sirens sounded across Bahrain amid incoming Iranian missile fire. The Jordanians say they shot down at least five incoming Iranian drones. This does follow another heavy night of U.S. strikes against Iran. It was the 10th consecutive night aimed at degrading Iran's ability to threaten vessels in the Strait of Hormuz. Early this morning, Iran attacked another tanker off the coast of Oman, forcing the crew to evacuate the vessel.
19: Fox's Trey Yingston, Tel Aviv. President Trump has warned Iran they'll pay many times over for any American deaths. After four U.S. troops were killed last week, the War Department this morning identified the soldier who died in Iraq as Sergeant Michael Swinton from North Carolina. America's listening to Fox News.
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6: 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And sports with George Takata. 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
7: How goes the battle, everybody? Or is it too early to ask? It is Tuesday, July 21st, and this is our number two, Fresno's Morning News. Glad to have you aboard. Let's head over to the traffic desk, check in with Greg Orr.
8: And the battle on the roadways doesn't exist. Great. Everything is going really good right now. This report brought to you by the all-new North Fork Mono Casino opening this fall. We got a little delay on southbound 41 in Madera at Avenue 12, but the rest of 41, I was just looking at the cameras on Bullard, in both directions of 41 right now are moving along just fine. No delays. We have a little bit of delay on westbound 180 heading into 99, but it's not really affecting 99. It's more on the over crossing that the delay is, because 99 is looking good in both directions. So is 168. So we're off to a great start. Next update in 10 minutes. Greg Lane with KMJ Traffic.
9: Weather-wise, we will see a mixture of sun and high clouds early this morning, and then some mid-level clouds later on this afternoon as spotty thunderstorms will be in the mountains. There is the potential for flash flooding at higher elevations up there, otherwise partly sunny and seasonably warm for the valley. Throughout most locations, low 100s are expected. Today's high, 103. For KMJ and ABC 30, I'm Chief Meteorologist Kevin Musso.
7: Thank you, Kevin. 77 degrees right now at 7:07. Let's head back to the news desk with Randy James.
10: Thank you, Christopher. Good morning, everybody. Fresno's flock camera debate is heating up. More than 50 residents packed a community forum last night, with many urging the city to remove the controversial license plate reading cameras over privacy concerns, as we hear in this report from ABC 30's Vincent Camarillo.
11: We have to find a balance between safety and liberty.
12: On Monday, a community forum in central Fresno.
13: But this should be an alarm bell. I don't know any of these people here, and they don't know me either.
14: You asked our opinion on Flock, and we have made it resoundingly known. I hope that you make the right choice and cancel the contract with Flock and remove the cameras.
12: Chief Mindy Casto and her department have been stout in their support of Flock cameras. In the past year, the system has been used in 79% of homicide cases and 39% of shootings. Roughly 70 cameras are placed in areas the department deemed high risk for those types of crimes.
11: And I would hate to have a tool available to us that we don't use to bring justice to those families in Fresno.
12: They capture images of vehicles and license plates on roadways to help track down suspects involved in crimes. Critics worry that other information, like facial recognition and travel patterns, are being put at risk But Chief Casto assures that is not the case.
10: Fresno Police Chief Mindy Casto joins the Ray Appleton Show later on today to discuss these cameras. She'll also discuss how Fresno Police stepped up their crackdown on impaired drivers over the weekend. During a DUI enforcement operation Saturday, officers arrested 21 people suspected of driving under the influence. Police are reminding drivers that a first-time DUI conviction can carry a hefty price tag up to $13,500 in fines and penalties, along with a suspended driver's license. Their next enforcement effort is scheduled for August 1st. A Fresno serial rapist who targeted five women and his own children over nearly two decades is sentenced to 46 years in state prison. KMJ's Liz Kern.
11: Prosecutors say DNA evidence linked 57-year-old Cesar Flores to five cold case rapes in Fresno County. The string of rapes committed between 2016 and 2021. Investigators later discovered two of the victims were Flores' daughters, who were minors at the time. He pleaded guilty to multiple counts of rape by force and lewd acts on a child. He received a 46-year sentence. Flores must register as a sex offender for life. Liz Kern, KMJ News.
10: There's more water for many Fresno County farmers this season. Here's KMJ Ag Director Don York.
4: The Fresno Irrigation District is extending water deliveries to all agricultural customers through August 15th. That's about 2 weeks longer than originally anticipated for this year. FID will now be able to provide a five-month water season, primarily due to Kings River runoff being favorable to FID's water entitlements. The Fresno Irrigation District delivers water to more than 250,000 acres of prime farmland in municipal areas, including the cities of Fresno and Clovis. Don York, KMJ News.
10: 710 here on Fresno's Morning News. Bill Maher's Mark Twain Prize hits Netflix.
15: Bill Maher's acceptance of the Mark Twain Prize for American Humor at the Kennedy Center last month airs on Netflix. The star-studded ceremony features Louis C.K., Whitney Cummings, Jay Leno.
16: You know, Bill and I used to talk about that a lot of time. I said, you know, reach out to the other side. Try and see if you can bring people more in. He did. And now both sides hate him.
15: Woody Harrelson and John Mellencamp paying tribute to Maher, who has spent more than three decades pushing the boundaries of political comedy, first on Politically Incorrect, and for over 20 years on HBO's Real Time. Maher joins a list of past winners that includes Richard Pryor, Carol Burnett, Dave Chappelle, and last year's honoree, Conan O'Brien, Michelle Polino, Fox News.
7: Fun fact about Bill Maher.
10: What's that?
7: Did you know that he is an Ivy Leaguer?
10: Yeah.
7: Cornell.
8: Yeah.
10: 1978.
7: Cornell on beautiful Lake Cayugas in Ithaca, New York.
10: Mm-hmm. Right. Mm-hmm. And back a long time ago, he was in a feature film.
7: That is true. That is true. He's
10: DC Cab.
7: Yeah.
10: From 1983. Yes, my son was 1 year old.
7: You're going to say, my son was in that. He was in it. He was. We switched positions. He was driving.
8: I saw him on a 1980-something version of Murder, She Wrote. It was hysterical. Oh, wow. To see him with his long hair and everything. And I went, oh, my God, that's Bill Maher.
7: Yeah, that's. I know we all have a past, right?
10: Not me. What are you looking at me for?
7: I'm just staring right at you, man. I'm looking, yeah.
8: I got it wasn't cell phones.
7: I got a couple of notes here on you. I just I'm talking to your son Raymond, and he's filled me in.
10: Oh, okay.
7: He's filled me in.
10: Quiet, son.
7: Hey, by the way, a little report earlier that Chief Mindy Casto is going to be on Ray's show.
10: Right.
7: You know who she's a big fan of?
10: The Fresno's Morning News.
7: Fresno's Morning News. We love Chief Casto.
8: Absolutely.
7: Yep, I had a chance to spend a couple of functions with her at a table, and just a terrific lady.
10: She seems like.
7: Yeah, she really is. You get a chance to talk to her, and just about in general, and just a neat, terrific lady. Mm-hmm. A very capable head of Fresno Police.
10: Very nice.
7: So there you go. All right, coming up, we have sports with George Takata. George is going to tell you what happened last night in Major League Baseball. Also, a new member of the Fresno State Ring of Honor is going to be inducted this fall. And we've been telling you, you've been hearing from George as well, about a young man who spent $3.07 and got a pretty good return on that money.
3: Hello, it's the Duke of Diamonds, the Wizard of Watches, the Baron of Bracelets, Raymond Appleton for Orloff Jewelers in Fig Garden Village. And I've got a bomb blast of a message for you. And they are ready to start knocking down walls. And because of this huge remodeling, have I got a deal for you. Well, actually, they do. Hundreds of pieces of jewelry, necklaces, rings, bracelets, earrings. It's a dazzling collection where no reasonable offer will be refused. 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What are you willing to pay? The Orloffs are not going out of business and leaving town, nor have they lost their minds. But they have assembled hundreds of pieces of fine jewelry. And they're saying, make your best offer. And come on, you know the rest. No reasonable offer will be refused. And let me tell you, this is not for ladies only. You gents are included too. Yeah, I know, I don't believe it either. But it's true. No reasonable offer will be refused. Orloff Jewelers, Fig Garden Village.
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8: Good Tuesday morning, everybody. I'm George Takata with the KMJ Morning Sports Report. Logan Mankins will be inducted into Fresno State football's Ring of Honor at halftime of the Bulldogs' October 10th homecoming game against Boise State. Mankins will be the first offensive lineman in the Ring of Honor and 14th member overall. He is one of five of Fresno State's first-round NFL draft picks. J.D. Williams, Trent Dilfer, David Carr, Ryan Matthews are the others. Mankins was a first-round selection of the New England Patriots in the 2005 NFL draft, the 32nd overall pick. 9 seasons with the Patriots, 2 with the Buccaneers. He was a 7-time Pro Bowl selection, and he's on the NFL's 2010s all

0: we have some delays right now on westbound 180. It's the overcrossing into 99, and right now that has pretty much disappeared. So it's smooth sailing on 99 and east and westbound 180. Not too many delays. The only problem that we're having on 41 is in Madera. It's backing up at Avenue 12 and 168 through Clovis is looking real good all the way through to 180. There is no accidents or delays. Next update in 10 minutes. Greg Lay, KMJ Traffic.
1: Hey there, Central Valley. High temperatures in the San Joaquin Valley today, 3 to 5 degrees above the historical average for most of the week, that average being around 98. A few thunderstorms in the mountains, possibly lingering this afternoon. Otherwise, triple-digit heat, low 100s till Friday. We may be as high as around 106 on Saturday and Sunday. Today's high, 103. For KMJ and ABC 30, I'm Chief Meteorologist Kevin Musso.
2: Thank you, Kevin. Right now, Big Sur, it is 71 degrees over there in beautiful Big Sur in the Central Coast. 62 degrees in South Lake Tahoe. How about, we'd give you Yosemite, how about Yellowstone National Park right now? 55 degrees there, 77 degrees here in Fresno. Looking out the big floor-to-ceiling windows of the KMJ Sky Deck. It's still overcast, but you look on the western horizon, and it is starting to clear up out that way. So all those light rain areas here in the valley, those are going to just find their way out probably in the next couple of hours. It's 7:18. We're going to get back to Randy at the news desk in 2 minutes.
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0: Good morning, everybody. A Capitol Hill tribute is planned for the late Senator Lindsey Graham next week. Here's more from Washington.
1: South Carolina Republican Lindsey Graham will be honored at the Capitol Rotunda next Tuesday. His remains will be carried into the Capitol by the Armed Forces Body Bearer Team ahead of a short service recognizing Graham's decades in the U.S. House and Senate. Graham's remains will then be transported to the Washington National Cathedral for a funeral service. President Trump is among those expected to offer a tribute. A funeral service in Columbia, South Carolina is scheduled for the following day. Graham died suddenly earlier this month. He was 71 years old. In Washington, Jared Halpern, Fox News.
0: House Democrats are launching an investigation into whether convicted sex offender Jeffrey Epstein lobbied on behalf of foreign countries.
2: Democratic House Judiciary Committee members say emails from late financier Jeffrey Epstein to world leaders suggest he should have registered as a foreign agent and that he tried to capitalize on his relationship to President Trump. Democratic Congressman Jamie Raskin also notes in a letter to top Trump administration officials that famous people wrote to Epstein asking him for help getting a political appointment and that he was frequently in touch with former White House advisor Steve Bannon. Epstein, who died in a New York City jail in 2019, has long come under fire for his foreign ties and has been the subject of conspiracy theories that he was a spy. In New York, Tanya J. Powers, Fox News.
0: Voters in Arizona casting their ballots in key primary elections today. Fox's Alex Hogan reports.
3: Typically, Arizona leans heavily Republican, although the state does have a Democratic governor. Arizona Republicans today will head to the polls to choose a nominee. The winner will challenge Democratic Governor Katie Hobbs in November. Hobbs is up for re-election, and her campaign has spent millions during this three-month period leading up to the primary. Andy Biggs has represented Arizona's 5th District for 5 terms and is the former chair of the House Freedom Caucus. He has the backing of President Trump and Turning Point Action. U.S. Representative David Schweikert was elected to Congress in 2010. He's hoping to win over independent voters.
0: Polls are scheduled to close at 7 p.m. Mountain Time. 7:22 here on Fresno's Morning News. Mr. Saturday Night is taking his country music show on the road.
4: John Party is hitting the road, continuing to highlight his April 2025 album release, Honky Tonk Hollywood, with his 2026 Gambling Man Tour, named after the project's 4th track. The 19 City Tour will kick off September 17th in Richmond, Virginia, and round things out later in the year on November 14th in Independence, Missouri. The California native will be joined by supporting acts Alexandra Kay and Sadie Bass. The news comes just a few weeks after the release of the 10th anniversary edition of California Sunrise. In the recent news, a party's divorced from his wife of nearly 6 years, Summer Party. Tickets go on sale Friday. Michelle Foligno, Fox News.
5: Greg already knows this. Randy, you may. I didn't. That he started writing music at the age of 12.
6: Yeah.
7: Wow.
5: 12 years old. And I initially, I read that wrong, and I said, oh, look at that. John Party started writing music at the age of 2.
7: I just thought, well, it could happen.
5: Yeah, it very well could. It could have been a gifted child from Dixon, California.
6: I know.
0: Dixon. Whereabouts is Dixon?
6: Yeah, Dixon's Greg? Right outside of Sacramento. My first town where I did a hot air balloon ride.
0: Oh, very cool. Yeah.
6: But the thing that's interesting about John is that he still goes back to Dixon and does a free show every year for the Chamber. But he knew at an early age this is what he wanted to do.
5: And I think what we learned in that story right there, Randy, is that you never forget your first hot air balloon ride.
0: No, you don't.
6: You don't.
5: You never forget it. Mine was over Clovis.
0: Yeah.
5: And I've mentioned that before. I think it was Big Hat Days or Big Saddle Days or whatever it's called.
6: It was the fall show.
5: Yeah.
0: And mine? Never happened.
5: Never happened. All I remember is that nobody told me about when you're standing there and suddenly you hear the flames going up into the thing, nearly singed the back of my neck. And the guy driving the thing is like, thought it was a riot.
0: Didn't he say, oh, but heat rises?
5: Yeah. Yeah, he didn't say that. He said, maybe you should move away from that. It's like, where? This canopy is 4 feet wide.
6: Mine was realizing how much the basket can move, and so they realized they'd never been in it, so we got up there, and they moved the basket for me and then laughed at me because my face just went white.
5: I don't have a fear of heights, but I stayed in one spot after that flame and did not move. Did not move. All right, coming up, it is traffic and weather together. Let's go around the horn here. Randy James is at the news desk, Greg Lane, traffic desk. I'm CG, and this is the award-winning Fresno's Morning News on KMJ at KMJNow.com or any.
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6: 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All excited about opening this fall. We have one small little delay right now, westbound 180 heading into northbound 41, but it's minor. The rest of 180 is doing well. 168 into 180, no problems. 99 and 41 are accident-free and moving along just great. Next update in 10 minutes. I'm Greg Lane with KMJ Traffic.
9: Hey, Central Valley in the forecast for today, partly sunny, seasonably warm. Temperatures should be around 100 or slightly higher. Thunderstorm activity in the high Sierra, the potential for flash flooding if you're up at real high elevations. Hundreds really last through the weekend, and then maybe temperatures as high as about 106 by Saturday and Sunday. Today's high, 103. For KMJ and ABC 30, I'm Chief Meteorologist Kevin Musso.
5: Thank you, Kevin. Right now, here in Fresno, taking a, let's see if we can get an update, because it's been sitting at 77. There we go. Well, we've had a bump. It's now 78 degrees at 728. We're going to get back to Randy.
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0: KMJ News Time, 7:30. I'm Randy James, live in the KMJ Newsroom. A wildfire burning near Kings Canyon National Park is growing fast. Cal Fire says the rock fire has scorched nearly 2,500 acres in Inyo County with a 5% containment as of this hour, triggering evacuation orders and warnings. Highway 395 south near Black Rock Springs Road has been closed. The fire is threatening structures and power lines while crews work to slow its advance. Get a look at the map along with evacuation info when you click the link on our socials at KMJ Now. Investigators are trying to determine what sparked a weekend fire that tore through part of the playground at Pinedale Elementary School. Neighbors watched helplessly as the structure burned, including former student Azriel Alonzo, who called it, quote, a piece of me gone, end quote. District officials say the playground served as a gathering place for the entire community. Rebuilding could take up to 4 months, with hundreds of students set to return to campus August 17th. Anyone with information is urged to contact the Fresno Fire Department. A federal judge has ordered Paramount and Warner Brothers Discovery to halt their $81 billion merger for at least 2 weeks, allowing states that are challenging the deal more time to see their case through in court. The judge issued her order yesterday. 12 states, led by California, sued to block Paramount's pending buyout of Warner last week, alleging that such a combination would extinguish competition in Hollywood and lead to fewer choices for consumers, particularly moviegoers and cable customers across the U.S. Paramount, which was bought out by Skydance just last year, has called the state's claims meritless and vows to vigorously defend its acquisition. 7:32 here on Fresno's Morning News. A major award show is taking its steps to be shorter.
4: The Television Academy is trimming its primetime Emmy telecast, voting to move five categories off the September 14th broadcast and onto the earlier ceremony September 5th and 6th. The categories getting bumped: writing for a variety series, supporting actor and actress in a limited series or movie, and writing and directing for a limited series or movie. That brings the primetime countdown to 19 awards compared to 26 last year. The Academy says the goal, more creativity with room for musical performances, comedy bits, and speeches that aren't racing the clock. The primetime Emmys air September 14th on NBC. Michelle Polino, Fox News.
5: Seems like the Oscars should also follow that lead. Instead of adding categories, maybe saying, how do we knock an hour off of this?
0: Yeah. Do you guys know what the Emmys are named after?
5: Theodore Emmy. He was a champion motorcycle raider. I don't know.
0: I have no idea.
5: I have no clue. Whatsoever.
0: It is named after the Image Orthicon tube, nicknamed Emmy, I-M-M-Y, which is a critical camera component that made modern broadcasting possible.
5: I like that. So it was named IMMY, and then they decided, well, we need an E instead.
0: Yeah.
5: Because E is going to really get us big ratings when we do it on TV, but an I, no one's going to watch.
0: And the I in Emmy must have meant image.
5: Yeah.
0: If it
5: makes
0: meant,
5: sense.
0: If it, yeah.
5: You know, the more you know.
0: Yeah.
5: Dun, dun, dun, dun. Very nice. Very nice.
0: I think that's
5: done.
0: An NBC product.
5: I believe so. You see that GIF everywhere. It's very nicely played there.
6: I also think it's a good idea when you can take awards that are important to people who are getting them, but that people don't understand what they are, and do them somewhere else and leave room for... I would love some live performances on the show. I think that would be a great thing.
5: So a question for you, Randy, since you asked that great question of us. Do you know what the Oscars was named after?
0: Yeah, it was named after a guy that was somebody's uncle or something like that.
5: It's very close. It was Oscar Mayer.
0: Yeah.
5: It was a hot dog. Yeah, then they turned it into a beautiful statuette, and that's that. Exactly right.
0: You could have been called the Meyer.
5: Could have been the Meyer.
6: Or a bunch of bologna. Thank you very much.
5: We'd have a whole different Wienermobile then. All right. Coming up. Now that we have just torn this thing apart, skip your bottom hour headlines. Those are...
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5: And these are your bottom hour headlines. Good morning, I'm Christopher Gabriel.
0: Good morning, I'm Randy James. A fiery highway tragedy. A mother and daughter killed in a crash with a big rig.
5: A small wildfire in Northern California has exploded into the state's largest blaze of the year.
0: And $3 to big bucks. An NBA legend's discarded warm-up suit just scored a fortune at auction.
5: All those stories, plenty more. Coming your way just a couple minutes from now from Randy over at the news desk. Back over to Greg. Check the morning commute.
6: It's starting to get busy right now, CG. This report, by the way, brought to you by the all-new North Burke Mono Casino, getting set to open this fall. Right now, delays are starting and traffic is slowing down on southbound 41 just south of Shields. Between Shields and McKinley, more particularly, you can really feel the slowdown if you're on the freeway there. And 41 heading in from 180, we have some delay on northbound 41. It's starting to affect southbound 41 on the overcrossing just a little bit. But 168 coming down from Clovis, once you get past Harlan Ranch, then things are smooth sailing all the way down to 180. So things all in all look pretty darn good. I'm Greg Lane. That is traffic on KMJ.
9: Weather-wise, we will see a mixture of sun and high clouds early this morning, and then some mid-level clouds later on this afternoon as spotty thunderstorms will be in the mountains. There is the potential for flash flooding at higher elevations up there. Otherwise, partly sunny and seasonably warm for the valley. Throughout most locations, low 100s are expected. Today's high, 103. For KMJ and ABC 30, I'm Chief Meteorologist Kevin Musso.
5: 78 degrees right now at 738. Make that 739. We're going to head back to Randy in 70s.
8: Hello, it's the Duke of Diamonds, the Wizard of Watches, the Baron of Bracelets, Raymond Appleton for Orloff Jewelers in Fig Garden Village. And I've got a bomb blast of a message for you. And they are ready to start knocking down walls. 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Well, actually, they do. 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It's a dazzling collection. Where? 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Do what? 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What are you willing to pay? The Orloffs are not going out of business and leaving town, nor have they lost their minds. But they have assembled hundreds of pieces of fine jewelry. And they're saying, make your best offer. And come on, you know the rest. No reasonable offer will be refused. And let me tell you, this is not for ladies only. You gents are included too. Yeah, I know, I don't believe it either. But it's true. No reasonable offer will be refused. Orloff Jewelers, Fig Garden Village.
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5: Today's Daily Buzz question, how much attention are you paying to what's happening with Iran right now? 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
0: Thank you, Christopher. Good morning, everybody. A mother and daughter were killed after their car crashed into the back of a big rig. Here's more from KMJ's Michael Reed.
14: It happened Saturday morning in Madera County. The CHP said a 50-year-old woman was driving a black Honda on Highway 152 near Road 14 and a half. That's just south of Chowchilla, shortly before 2 a.m. when she approached a big rig. Investigators said the 32-year-old big rig driver was experiencing engine difficulties and was traveling about 10 to 15 miles per hour on the highway. The Honda crashed into the rear of the tractor trailer, killing the driver and her 17-year-old daughter, who was riding in the passenger seat. The big rig driver pulled onto the right shoulder before realizing the Honda was lodged underneath the trailer. Investigators said everyone involved was wearing a seatbelt, and it's unknown right now if alcohol or drugs were factors in the crash. Michael Reed, KMJ News.
0: A small wildfire up in Northern California has exploded into the state's largest blaze of the year. The Biscar Fire in Lassen County grew from just 4,000 acres Saturday to more than 40,000 acres this hour, forcing mass evacuations across more than 300 square miles. Cal Fire says the fire is only 5% contained as the cause remains under investigation. 7:41 here on Fresno's Morning News. Today, welcome to National Junk Food Day.
5: Let's go.
0: And your lack of sleep might be driving you straight to the snack aisle. Mm-hmm. A Northwestern University study found people who got just 4 hours of sleep craved higher calorie foods loaded with that dreaded sugar, salt, and fat. And if you're thinking about burning off that junk food, get ready to work. It takes about 4 hours of football to torch a large pizza. That seems excessive.
5: It does seem excessive. Yeah.
0: Research.
5: And by the way, who goes out and plays 4 hours of football?
0: Right.
5: Yeah.
0: I did when I was a kid.
5: How much watching football can
0: Hey, and look out though, because junk food can trigger withdrawal symptoms similar to drug addiction.
5: Yeah. Now I've got a snack that I've had in here most of the morning. I keep, of course, away from the broadcast counter, but it's got a little natural salt in it. It's also got some fat in it, but these are pretty good. These are walnuts.
6: Walnuts are
5: a great snack. Now that might change in hour number three when I might go for a bag of barbecue potato chips. I know I shouldn't have them, but I'm a little hungry.
0: Hey, they're processed oils and packed with sodium. Those chips.
5: Yeah, they are. You know, you're gone when Liz gets here. Yeah, Liz. You know, she comes in. Her go to snack now. She brings in like 5 trays of tofu doused in teriyaki sauce
0: and cooked differently.
5: Yeah, exactly. And she asked me to come in to look at something she was editing, and I said, Liz, I can't walk into that news booth. Not with there's tofu everywhere. It's like it's in your hair. It's everywhere. It's all over the place.
6: Is that what was on the monitor?
5: Yes, that's exactly what was on the monitor. Yeah. Liz, there's these little art things with tofu. It's very disturbing. All right, coming up, we have sports with George Ciccotti. Say about Major League Baseball last night, about the young man who spent $3.07 and got a pretty good return on that, and a new member of the Ring of Honor at Valley Children's Stadium. That's going to happen this fall. You'll find out next.

0: Hello, it's the Duke of Diamonds, the Wizard of Watches, the Baron of Bracelets, Raymond Appleton for Orloff Jewelers in Fig Garden Village. And I've got a bomb blast of a message for you. And they are ready to start knocking down walls. And because of this huge remodeling, have I got a deal for you. Well, actually, they do. Hundreds of pieces of jewelry, necklaces, rings, bracelets, earrings. It's a dazzling collection where no reasonable offer will be refused. Do what? You name the price. What are you willing to pay? The Orloffs are not going out of business and leaving town, nor have they lost their minds. But they have assembled hundreds of pieces of fine jewelry, and they're saying, make your best offer. And come on, you know the rest. No reasonable offer will be refused. And let me tell you, this is not for ladies only. You gents are included too. Yeah, I know, I don't believe it either. But it's true. No reasonable offer will be refused. Orloff Jewelers, Fig Garden Village.
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2: The Ring of Honor comes calling for Logan Mankins. Good Tuesday morning, everybody. I'm George Takata with the KMJ Morning Sports Report. Logan Mankins, the dominant offensive lineman for Fresno State, will be inducted into the Bulldogs' Ring of Honor at halftime of the Bulldogs' October 10th homecoming game against Boise State. Mankins will be the first offensive lineman in the Ring of Honor and the 14th member overall. He is one of five of Fresno State's first-round NFL draft picks. J.D. Williams, Trent Dilfer, David Carr, Ryan Matthews are the others. Mankins was a first-round selection of the New England Patriots in the 2005 NFL Draft, the 32nd overall pick, the final pick in that round. He spent 9 seasons with New England, 2 with the Buccaneers. He was a 7-time Pro Bowl selection, and he's a member of the NFL's 2010s All-Decade team. At Fresno State, Logan was a first-team All-WAC selection, a freshman All-American, and a second-team All-American. The announcement was made at the team's media day on Monday. The Phillies over the Dodgers, 10-7 in the majors. Betts, Mookie Betts, 4-for-5 with 2 homers, 3 batted in, and 3 runs scored. Royals over the Giants, 4-3. Willy Adames tied it up at 3 with a 2-run shot in the top of the 9th, but Kansas City gets a squeeze bunt RBI single in the bottom of the 9th to win it. A's over the Diamondbacks, 5-2. The Angels beat the Cardinals, 3-2. Braves over the Padres, 3-2. Red Sox win their 14th in a row, beat the Orioles, 6-5. Taylor Ward, 1-for-5 with a run scored in the loss. And a Wilt Chamberlain Lakers warm-up jacket found at a Goodwill store in Portland sold for $89,600 at Sotheby's auctions on Monday. 19-year-old Quinn Brown bought it for $3.07 out of a bargain bin. The jacket was likely used throughout the 1971-72 NBA season, but was definitively matched to the 72 NBA Finals, which was Chamberlain's second title and the Lakers' first in Los Angeles. The jacket was also matched the 72-73 season, Chamberlain's final season as a pro. What a find. 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That will do it for your morning check at sports. Enjoy your Tuesday, everybody. I'm George Takata with the KMJ Morning Sports Report.
3: Let's go back to Greg. Check on the morning commute.
4: Well, it had happened, and it has. Our delays are back, especially on westbound 180. Heading into north and southbound 41, expect some slowdowns. And on northbound 41, the slowdown continues well past Shields. On southbound 99, starting at Olive, things are slowing down again. And right now, Olive to 180, it's just slow and go. And this report brought to you by the all-new North Fork Moto Casino, opening this fall. More coming up. Next update in 10 minutes. Greg Lane, KMJ Traffic.
5: Hey there, Central Valley. High temperatures in the San Joaquin Valley today, 3 to 5 degrees above the historical average for most of the week, that average being around 98. A few thunderstorms in the mountains, possibly lingering this afternoon. Otherwise, triple-digit heat, low 100s till Friday. We may be as high as around 106 on Saturday and Sunday. Today's high, 103. For KMJ and ABC 30, I'm Chief Meteorologist Kevin Musso.
3: Thank you, Kevin. Let's go around the horn once again, starting on the coast. Avila Beach, 66 degrees. Avila Beach, 66 degrees. It's 78 in Sonora. You know, I've been giving you national parks today. We started with Yosemite. We went to Yellowstone. How about Glacier National Park in Montana right now? Overcast and 59 degrees here in Fresno, Radio City. It's 78. We're going to get back to Randy at the news desk in
6: Hey folks, it's Randy James here. Summertime means busy time. 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
3: Tragedy in Tulare County this morning. A man riding a tricycle has died after being struck by a vehicle near Pixley. The CHP says the crash happened on Road 144 at Avenue 120. Investigators say the tricycle had no lights or reflectors and was hit from behind. The driver is cooperating with authorities. Road 120 remains closed and commuters are urged to use alternate routes. The victim's identity has yet to be released. The trial is underway for a Reedley farmer who went viral for giving away thousands of nectarines.
11: Thousands of visitors went to Cesar Mora's farm 2 weeks ago to get the free fruit. Mora says he's being sued for trying to sell it, so he decided just to give it away. In a social media post, he also said he received another cease and desist letter demanding he stop the giveaway. He's currently in a legal battle with G.U. Mora Brothers Fruit Company, a fresh produce supplier based in Los Angeles. Mora and his attorneys argue the company engaged in unfair business practices. He also says he tried to give the fruit back to the company, but claims the offer was rejected. Mora faces the big ag giant for the first time in court since the lawsuit was filed in 2023.
3: That's ABC 30's Jason Oliveira reporting. Fresno shoppers will soon have another place to hunt for home decor bargains. Here's KMJ's Liz Kern.
12: Home Goods has announced that July 30th is the date for its grand opening of the newest Fresno location at Fancher Creek Town Center on South Clovis Avenue. The 23,000 square foot store joins retailers already open there in the shopping center, including Target, Sprouts, and PetSmart. This will be the third Home Goods in the Fresno Clovis area. The new store will offer everything from furniture and rugs to kitchenware, bedding, outdoor items, and pet accessories. The grand opening festivities are scheduled from 8 to 10 a.m. on Thursday, July 30th. Liz Kern, KMJ News.
3: Coca-Cola says that Fairlife, a dairy company owned by the soft drink giant, is the victim of a cyber attack. KMJ Ag Director Don York.
13: That cyber attack on Fairlife targeted production-related systems in connection with a ransomware event. The company did notify law enforcement, and the full scope, nature, and impacts of the incident are yet unknown. Product quality and safety have not been impacted, But as a result of the incident, production operations at Fairlife in the U.S. are temporarily suspended. Don York, KMJ News.
14: 7:54 here on Fresno's Morning News. KTLA says an Uber driver recently fell asleep behind the wheel of their Tesla.
4: Oh, boy.
14: The driver's passenger took video of them sleeping while driving along the 91 freeway. The passenger asked the driver several questions. The driver did not respond.
4: Oh, no.
14: The passenger contacted Uber after the ride, and guess what? Oh. Uber told them they were not eligible for a refund.
3: Wonder if he got 5 stars. I'm just going to tell you, the most memorable Uber drive I had was on 180 going eastbound, and there's that big, huge ramp that comes into 41.
4: Mm-hmm.
3: It was nighttime. I get in the car, the guy goes, "Oh, welcome to my Uber. I'm Jim. And I just want to let you know, I don't want you to get nervous, but my eyes aren't as good at night as they are in the daytime.
4: Great.
3: As we're going around the ramp. Thank you, Jim. Thank you. You let me out right here, and I'll just walk home."
14: You know, but this guy.
3: Oh, man,
14: you know,
3: goodness.
14: You know, Tesla has that self-driving mode.
3: Yes.
14: Maybe he just kind of clicked that on.
4: But it doesn't say here that he was driving a Tesla, because that was going to be my question. I hope it was one of those cars.
14: Yeah, my story here says the wheel of their Tesla.
3: Yeah.
4: Okay.
3: Yeah, and I just, do you want to be in the car, obvious question, with the guy falling asleep?
14: Nope.
4: Nobody got 5 snores as the rating.
14: Yeah, 5 snores.
3: I guess that happening, fellas, is like being in a Waymo.
14: Right.
3: There's nobody there.
4: Yeah,
3: right.
4: That's true.
3: You know, who's at the controls of those things?
14: They're asleep.
3: There they are asleep. Exactly right. All right, let's go back over to the traffic desk. One more look at your morning commute this hour.
4: Nobody's asleep on the wheel out here. Westbound 180 at 41 right now. We are getting a report that some hazard is in the roadway. It just popped up, so we're trying to get some more details of exactly what is there, but it's in the number 2 lane, whatever it is. Northbound 99 at Chestnut, a hazard being reported there. And 41 starting to back up just a little bit, coming off of 180. More details about the freeways coming up in 10 minutes. I'm Greg Lane with KMJ Traffic.
5: Hey, Central Valley in the forecast for today. Partly sunny, seasonably warm. Temperatures should be around 100 or slightly higher. Thunderstorm activity in the high Sierra. The potential for flash flooding if you're up at real high elevations. Hundreds really last through the weekend, and then maybe temperatures as high as about 106 by Saturday and Sunday. Today's high, 103. For KMJ and ABC 30, I'm Chief Meteorologist Kevin Musso.
3: Thank you, Kevin. Right now, taking a look at Stinson Beach, just north of the Bay Area. It's 65 degrees down in Sanger. It's 82 here in Fresno, 78. Coming up, hour number.
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3: Here we go. We are just 30 seconds away from hour number three. Good morning. I'm Christopher Gabriel.
20: Good morning. I'm Randy James. Fresno Police Department's use of flock cameras come under fire at a community forum.
3: A Fresno serial rapist who targeted his own children learns his fate.
20: And this California country boy takes it to the road.
3: All those stories. Plenty more coming your way from Randy James at the news desk over the next 60 minutes, along with traffic and weather together on the fives. George Takata has your sports here in Fresno right now. It is 80 degrees. Let's go to Fox News on 6th Avenue. It's 8 a.m.
24: It's the other conflict complicating the U.S.-Iran fight. I'm Dave Anthony, Fox News. Israel's battle against Hezbollah in Lebanon. In this hour, that country's president, Joseph Aoun, goes to the White House to meet with President Trump, who's hoping the deployment of Lebanon's army to secure villages could stop that fighting.
25: And they'll be talking about disarming Hezbollah, as well as the Israeli military now withdrawing from certain sectors of southern Lebanon as part of this U.S.-negotiated treaty.
24: Fox's Aisha Hosni also reports Iran retaliated again after a 10th straight night of American bombing.
25: This morning, there were strikes into Bahrain. Sirens were going off inside of that country as Iran began firing at U.S. targets there. Iran also lodging missiles and drones at Jordan and Kuwait's power and water plants overnight. There's also a maritime report out this morning that a tanker in the Strait of Hormuz was hit by an unknown projectile off the coast of Oman. A crew had to abandon the vessel, getting into a lifeboat for safety.
24: Oil prices keep rising. Rising back up more than 2%. Gas is up another penny. AAA's national average for regular $4.01 a gallon today is 16 cents higher than a week ago. 15 weeks before the November elections decide control of Congress, Fox News power rankings give Democrats a slight lead in House races. The Senate's even with four states considered toss-ups.
26: Almost half of voters say cost of living is the most important factor for them in the upcoming midterms, with health care and housing topping the list. President Trump made affordability a key promise in his 2024 reelection bid. And a majority of voters now disapprove of his handling of the economy, giving Democrats an edge. Voters prefer Democrats to Republicans by about 4 points on the generic ballot.
24: Fox's Tanya J. Powers. It's primary day in Arizona, filing day in South Carolina for Republicans who want to run in the primary to replace late Senator Lindsey Graham as a GOP nominee in November. His sister Darlene, now in the Senate to finish the term, plans to run. 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
1: 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And sports with George Takata. 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
2: Good morning, everybody. It's hour number three of Fresno's Morning News for your Tuesday, July 21st. Let's get it started this hour by going over to the traffic desk, checking in with Greg Orr.
3: And right now, CG, we've got some problems. Northbound 41 at McKinley, to be exact. Got a crash that is just being reported. And then westbound 180 at 41, there's a hazard in the number two lane that's causing issues. So two major areas right now where traffic is starting to slow down. Another problem near Course Gold this morning, road 200 and road 222. There's a non-injury accident, and that's only a two-lane road, so that has got traffic backed up as well. This report brought to you by the all-new North Fork Mono Casino opening this fall. Next update, 10 minutes away. I'm Greg Lay with KMJ Traffic.
4: Weather-wise, we will see a mixture of sun and high clouds early this morning, and then some mid-level clouds later on this afternoon as spotty thunderstorms will be in the mountains. There is the potential for flash flooding at higher elevations up there, otherwise partly sunny and seasonably warm for the valley. Throughout most locations, low 100s are expected. Today's high, 103. For KMJ and ABC 30, I'm Chief Meteorologist Kevin Musso.
2: Thank you, Kevin. Right now here in Fresno, it is 80 degrees at 8:07. Let's head back to the news desk. Say good morning once again to Randy James.
5: Thank you, CG. Good morning, everybody. Fresno's flock camera debate is heating up. More than 50 residents packed a community forum last night, with many urging the city to remove the controversial license plate reading cameras over privacy concerns, as we hear in this report from ABC 30's Vincent Camarillo.
6: We have to find a balance between safety and liberty.
7: On Monday, a community forum in central Fresno.
8: But this should be an alarm bell. I don't know any of these people here, and they don't know me either.
9: You asked our opinion on Flock, and we have made it resoundingly known. I hope that you make the right choice and cancel the contract with Flock and remove the cameras.
7: Chief Mindy Casto and her department have been stout in their support of Flock cameras. In the past year, the system has been used in 79% of homicide cases and 39% of shootings. Roughly 70 cameras are placed in areas the department deemed high risk for those types of crimes.
6: And I would hate to have a tool available to us that we don't use to bring justice to those families in Fresno.
7: They capture images of vehicles and license plates on roadways to help track down suspects involved in crimes. Critics worry that other information, like facial recognition and travel patterns, are being put at risk. But Chief Casto assures that is not the case.
5: Chief Casto joins the Ray Appleton Show later on today to discuss. She'll also discuss how Fresno police stepped up their crackdown on impaired drivers over the weekend. During a DUI enforcement operation Saturday, officers arrested 21 people suspected of driving under the influence. Police are reminding drivers that a first-time DUI conviction can carry a hefty price tag, up to $13,500 in fines and penalties, along with a suspended driver license. The Fresno Police DUI enforcement effort is scheduled another go-round on August 1st. A Fresno serial rapist who targeted five women and his own children over nearly two decades is sentenced to 46 years in state prison. KMJ's Liz Kern.
10: Prosecutors say DNA evidence linked 57-year-old Cesar Flores to five cold case rapes in Fresno County. The string of rapes committed between 2016 and 2021. Investigators later discovered two of the victims were Flores' daughters, who were minors at the time. He pleaded guilty to multiple counts of rape by force and lewd acts on a child. He received a 46-year sentence. Flores must register as a sex offender for life. Liz Kern, KMJ News.
5: There's more water for many Fresno County farmers this season. Here's KMJ Ag Director Don York.
11: The Fresno Irrigation District is extending water deliveries to all agricultural customers through August 15th. That's about 2 weeks longer than originally anticipated for this year. FID will now be able to provide a five-month water season, primarily due to Kings River runoff being favorable to FID's water entitlements. The Fresno Irrigation District delivers water to more than 250,000 acres of prime farmland in municipal areas, including the cities of Fresno and Clovis.
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5: 8:10 here on Fresno's Morning News. Bill Maher's Mark Twain Prize hits Netflix.
12: Bill Maher's acceptance of the Mark Twain Prize for American Humor at the Kennedy Center last month airs on Netflix. The star-studded ceremony features Louis C.K., Whitney Cummings, Jay Leno.
13: You know, Bill and I used to talk about that all the time. I said, you know, reach out to the other side. Try and see if you can bring people more in. He did. And now both sides hate him.
12: Woody Harrelson and John Mellencamp paying tribute to Maher, who has spent more than three decades pushing the boundaries of political comedy, first on Politically Incorrect, and for over 20 years on HBO's Real Time. Maher joins a list of past winners that includes Richard Pryor, Carol Burnett, Dave Chappelle, and last year's honoree, Conan O'Brien, Michelle Polino, Fox News.
5: You know, CG, I don't think she mentioned one of your favorites that's going to be on the show there with Bill Maher on Netflix.
2: Do tell.
5: Stephen A. Smith.
2: Love Stephen A. Smith. I did what? I had breakfast. I had eggs. And I do not know why they could not make my eggs the right way.
3: Pretty close.
5: Yeah.
2: No, I mean, just...
5: And my wife, Julie, is a big fan of Stephen A. Smith. Only... Not for his ESPN work, because he's on some soap opera she watches. Oh,
2: and I love when Stephen A. suddenly goes, let me just say this. If I ever have eggs like that again, I'm going to torch this place. When he gets all silent. Stephen A. was a great columnist for the Philadelphia Inquirer. He covered the Flyers, Sixers. He covered everybody. Went to New York. And I have a good friend who's a sports writer in Philly who said Stephen A. then was nothing like the Stephen A. now.
5: Wow.
2: Absolutely not. We'd have lunch with him every day, and just wasn't anything like that.
5: So that's where you gained your love for him back as a local reporter.
2: Absolutely. Because he really is, at his core, a great writer. But, let me just tell you, Randy and Greg, I do not understand the whole meaning of it.
5: Picture him doing that, too.
2: Absolutely.
3: Oh, yeah.
2: Yeah.
3: Yep.
2: By the way, we should mention that the president has welcomed the president of Lebanon, Joseph Aoun, into the White House. We would have gone to it, except there really weren't any comments. The president was just kind of yelling over to the media. They have gone into the White House. If they have the usual conversation by the fireplace, and we will go to that live to hear what they have to say. And of course, this amidst what's going on with Israel and Lebanon and so on. So we will keep you abreast of that. Coming up, sports with George.
14: Yeah, you might want to sit down before you see this electric bill.
15: It can't be that. Whoa. That's just from June?
14: And now it's even hotter in July. 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
17: 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Lee's AC.
2: The White House right now, they are speaking, and here is the president with the president of Lebanon.
18: All the time, but we want to live in Lebanon. They love the country. Very smart people. Very successful people, and they live there. But it has been. It's been a country of great intellect, great intellectuals. They still love it. They want to be there. And we're going to help it. We're going to help it a lot. So it's an honor to have the president and your representatives here. We've already met a couple of times, and we've had some good meetings. And we are going to solve a lot of problems. We've already solved some of them for Lebanon. As you know, there's a Hezbollah problem, but we've done some things that I think the world will take notice. Again, it's been a very badly treated place and country, and we're going to have it properly treated and treated with respect that it deserves. And Mr. President, it's an honor having you. Thank you very much.
19: No, thank you.
18: Thank you.
19: I've been looking forward to this visit for a long time.
18: Thank you.
19: Meeting such a great president like yourself.
18: That's a very nice thing. See, he knows how to get to me. He can have anything. Now he can have anything. Would you like to say something?
19: No, really, I would like to thank President Trump, really, and his team for the historic visit and for the historic achievement that we did together by signing the framework with the ultimate objective of ending the state of hostility between Lebanon and Israel forever. I think, Mr. President, this will be your legacy. Together, we'll be able to achieve this objective. It's about time for Lebanon and for the whole region to be stable and secure. And I know your vision is peace, your vision is stability, and I think my vision coincides with your vision. And together, I think we will be able to achieve and to score success in that regard.
20: I agree with that. I do.

0: level of concern of a blockade of the Red Sea by the Houthi rebels, opening up another front in the war?
1: What happens? So far, it hasn't happened, might happen. But we take care of things. If something like that happens, we take care of it. You know, we've done that with the Houthis before, and we haven't heard from them in a while since we did what we did originally. That was about 45 days of very powerful action we took against the Houthis. And we've had no problem with the Houthis. They've had no problem with us for a long period of time, including during this conflict. I think that if there is something like that, we'll just have to take care of business.
2: The Speaker of the Lebanese Parliament rejected the agreement between Lebanon and Israel and said it's a sedition, it's going to cause civil war. He's the Speaker of the Lebanese Parliament, and he speaks for Hezbollah. He's Hezbollah's big brother. Yeah. What do you have to say about that?
1: Well, maybe I'll let you speak to that.
3: Actually, the framework doesn't require the endorsement of the Parliament. Okay, it's part of our constitution, it's a prerogative of the president, and we are committed to it, and I think the Speaker of the Parliament wants to see the end of this war. He's from the South, and he knows he did his best to rebuild the South, but unfortunately the South being destroyed in front of his eyes, so he's actually supportive of what we are doing, but we need to be careful. His position as a speaker and as a leader of the Shia community, we have to understand how critical is his position. But I can tell you that Speaker Berri is a man of state. He's supportive of what we are doing, and he's supportive of ending the state of hostility, ending the war once for all.
1: I think when he sees, because I've heard that he's a good person, good man, and when he sees the progress made, I'm sure he's going to come on.
4: All right, we just wanted to give you a taste of that. The President Trump talking with the President of Lebanon, Joseph Aoun, in the White House, and some pretty good questions there from the foreign press, primarily the foreign press. The last question there coming from a journalist from Lebanon. So that was good to listen to what was going on there, as well as just kind of speculating what's going through the mind of Benjamin Netanyahu as he watches this play out. All right, we're going to get back rolling here on Fresno's
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4: Here is today's Daily Buzz question. 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

0: Good morning, everybody. New Orleans is now under a tropical storm warning and storm surge watch in expectation of wind, rain, and storm surge from Tropical Storm Bertha. Here's more from Miami.
1: Residents in New Orleans are getting ready to endure flooding to be caused by the approaching Tropical Storm Bertha.
2: The water is ridiculous. You know, that's pretty much the whole city, really.
1: As they build sandbag barriers to hold back the usual rising waters caused when cyclones hit the city, notoriously below sea level, New Orleans will once again rely on its pumping stations. Randy Heyman directs the city's water and sewer board.
3: We are prepared, and I take every major rainstorm and every small rainstorm as a test.
1: New Orleans and Lake Pontchartrain could see a storm surge as high as 3 feet. In Miami, Eben Brown, Fox News.
0: 8:23 here on Fresno's Morning News. 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
4: John Party is hitting the road, continuing to highlight his April 2025 album release, Honky Tonk Hollywood, with his 2026 Gambling Man Tour, named after the project's fourth track. The 19-city tour will kick off September 17th in Richmond, Virginia, and round things out later in the year on November 14th in Independence, Missouri. The California native will be joined by supporting acts Alexandra Kay and Sadie Bass. The news comes just a few weeks after the release of the 10th anniversary edition of California Sunrise. In the recent news, a party's divorced from his wife of nearly 6 years, Summer Party. Tickets go on sale Friday. Michelle Foligno, Fox News.
5: On this date in 2023, we lost one of the greats, Tony Bennett. And this is Tony Bennett and Lady Gaga.
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0: Hey folks, it's Randy James here. Summertime means busy time. 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
3: Let's head back over to the traffic desk. 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
4: And right now, we're looking at East Adams at 41. It's the northeast corner where there's a hit-and-run non-injury accident. Still some delays and some problems. Westbound 180 at 41, a hazard that's in the number 2 lane. The rest of the freeways are looking pretty good. Have a little bit of delay on 99 coming into 180. But all in all, we're in pretty good shape. Next update in 10 minutes. I'm Greg Lane with KMJ Traffic.
5: Hey there, Central Valley. High temperatures in the San Joaquin Valley today, 3 to 5 degrees above the historical average for most of the week, that average being around 98. A few thunderstorms in the mountains, possibly lingering this afternoon. Otherwise, triple-digit heat, low 100s till Friday. We may be as high as around 106 on Saturday and Sunday. Today's high, 103. For KMJ and ABC 30, I'm Chief Meteorologist Kevin Musso.
3: 80 degrees right now here in Fresno. By the way, quick shout to the good folks up in the athletic department at St. Mary's College in Moraga in the East Bay. They're all listening to us. They've got us tuned in this morning, and we do appreciate that. This signal, boy, this travels quite a bit and quite far. We're going to get back to Randy at the news desk in 90.
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0: 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I'm Randy James, live in the KMJ Newsroom. A wildfire burning near Kings Canyon National Park is growing fast. Cal Fire says the rock fire has scorched nearly 2,500 acres in Inyo County with a 5% containment as of this hour, triggering evacuation orders and warnings. Highway 395 south near Black Rock Springs Road has been closed. The fire is threatening structures and power lines. While crews work to slow its advance, get a look at the map along with evacuation info when you click the link on our socials at KMJ Now. Investigators are trying to determine what sparked a weekend fire that tore through part of the playground at Pinedale Elementary School. Neighbors watched helplessly as the structure burned, including former student Azriel Alonzo, who called it a, quote, a piece of me gone, end quote. District officials say the playground served as a gathering place for the entire community. Rebuilding could take up to 4 months, with hundreds of students set to return to campus August 17th. Anyone with information is urged to contact Fresno Fire Department. 8:32 here on Fresno's Morning News. Southeastern Conference Commissioner Greg Sankey says the SEC is having serious talks about breaking away from the NCAA. Yesterday, Sankey explained that school presidents are frustrated and considering significant changes. However, he emphasized that this isn't their preferred solution.
3: Randy, let's talk about this for a second. This all centers on the Protect College Sports Act, a bill that has largely been spearheaded and authored by Senators Cruz and Cantwell, Texas and Washington, respectively. The idea is to basically get a hold of college sports, which has been spiraling.
0: Yes.
3: The problem is, as you just outlined correctly, Greg Sankey and the SEC have taken the lead, saying we can't agree to this. However, we have 10 common sense ideas that should go into this, or we're thinking about pulling away. A couple of things to keep in mind here. Greg Sankey, I'm a big SEC fan. Greg Sankey is not the guardian of college sports. Greg Sankey is not paid to care about anybody's feelings but those of the presidents of the Southeastern Conference. That's right. All he's there for, to represent the SEC. College sports fans are sick and tired of lawsuits and NIL and the transfer portal and various this and that that have nothing to do ultimately with our enjoyment of watching games on Saturday. If the SEC were to pull away, they're not there. They would be pulling out to have their own rules, but they would still be playing other schools and other conferences. But that would do more damage, in my view, to college sports than anything that's gone on to this point.
0: It sure sounds like it.
3: Yeah, it's not a good move. It's a leverage move. But the fact that he's throwing it out there says we still have a little bit of willingness to maybe do this. But again, this just has to get under control.
4: And it doesn't sound like he's got a real plan. He's just kind of throwing things out to disrupt everything.
3: No, he has a real plan. No, he has a real plan. But I think the question is, how serious are they to move forward with this? And again, college fans, we want to sit down with a beverage and pizza and watch a damn game.
4: Yeah, exactly.
3: Instead of court cases and everything else. Yeah. So that's where we're at with this right now. And this is really going to pay to watch and see how it plays out. All right, we're at the bottom of the hour. Randy James is at the news desk. Greg Lane, traffic desk. I am here. I'm CG. And there's the most important part of this program, you. This is the award-winning Fresno's Morning News on KMJ at KMJNow.com or anywhere you stream.

0: Sounding bleak,
1: and there's coolant by your feet.
0: You know just who's got the technique. Visalia Radiator, the best place to take a leak.
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4: And these are your bottom hour headlines. Good morning, I'm Christopher Gabriel.
5: Good morning, I'm Randy James. A fiery highway tragedy. A mother and daughter killed in a crash with a big rig.
4: A small wildfire in Northern California has exploded into the state's largest blaze of the year.
5: And $3 to big bucks in NBA legends' discarded warm-ups who just scored a fortune at auction.
4: Mm-hmm. All those stories. Plenty more coming your way. Just a couple of minutes from Randy at the desk. Right now, it's time for today's Valley Legends. The legacies continue.
6: On January 1st, 1896, Fresnans were startled to read a Fresno Morning Republican headline, "Vast Electric Power for Fresno, Harnessing the Forces of Nature, Plant Nearly Ready." By the end of the 19th century, Fresno finally could be called an electric city. Although the switch from gas light to electric lighting that had begun in the 1880s was still far from complete, it was clear that electric power was here to stay. Many homes and businesses built in the last years of the century had both gas and electricity arrangements. In retrospect, it's remarkable that Fresno's first electric company came into existence only 8 years after Thomas A. Edison produced the first practical incandescent bulb. Glowing publicity and city pride about the new hydroelectric system erupted, touted as second to none in the nation. The success of the new power company came from the use of raw water power rather than steam plants that used fuels such as coal, wood, and gas. The article told how the masterminds of the project, with no flourishing of trumpets, had made it all possible. It started with a reservoir connected to a canal that brought water from the North Fork of the San Joaquin River to the wheels of the turbines, described as one of the greatest electric engineering feats in the world, and it was. I'm Mark Standriff for Valley Legends, The Legacy Continues, sponsored by the Fresno Historical Society.
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7: We're in pretty good shape right now, CG, with the exception of westbound 180 heading into northbound 41. But once you get past that, by the time you get to McKinley, everything is smooth sailing northbound. And for that matter, southbound 41 as well. 99, the backup that we had at Olive Avenue is now gone, and there's still a lot of cars, but they're moving along, and there are no delays to report. Next update in 10 minutes. I'm Greg Lane with KMJ Traffic.
8: Hey, Central Valley, in the forecast for today, partly sunny, seasonably warm. Temperatures should be around 100 or slightly higher. thunderstorm activity in the high Sierra, the potential for flash flooding if you're up at real high elevations. Hundreds really last through the weekend, and then maybe temperatures as high as about 106 by Saturday and Sunday. Today's high, 103. For KMJ and ABC 30, I'm Chief Meteorologist Kevin Musso.
4: Thank you, Kevin. Let's take a look at Wall Street. Very healthy in three of four categories that I'm going to give you. The Dow is up 334. NASDAQ's up 326. S&P 500 is up 57 points. However, there's always a high however. Oil is now trading at $85 a barrel, so it has jumped up from where it was a couple of days ago on Friday when it was down to about $71 a barrel. So, you know, as tensions rise in the Middle East, we see the oil barrel prices go up and down accordingly. Unfortunately, it seems like our gas prices here in the Central Valley are just staying right where they're at. I'm laughing. I'm not laughing. It's not funny. It's 80 degrees right now here in Fresno. We're going to get back to Randy.
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4: One of our favorites, BC's Pizza. 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
5: I cannot wait either.
4: All right.
5: Good morning, everybody. A mother and daughter were killed after their car crashed into the back of a big rig. Here's KMJ's Michael Reed.
13: It happened Saturday morning in Madera County. The CHP said a 50-year-old woman was driving a black Honda on Highway 152 near Road 14 and a half. That's just south of Chowchilla, shortly before 2 a.m. when she approached a big rig. Investigators said the 32-year-old big rig driver was experiencing engine difficulties and was traveling about 10 to 15 miles per hour on the highway. The Honda crashed into the rear of the tractor trailer, killing the driver and her 17-year-old daughter, who was riding in the passenger seat. The big rig driver pulled onto the right shoulder before realizing the Honda was lodged underneath the trailer. Investigators said everyone involved was wearing a seatbelt, and it's unknown right now if alcohol or drugs were factors in the crash. Michael Reed, KMJ News.
5: A small wildfire up in Northern California has exploded into the state's largest blaze of the year. The Biscar Fire in Lassen County grew from just 4,000 acres Saturday to more than 40,000 acres this hour, forcing mass evacuations across more than 300 square miles. Cal Fire says the fire is only 5% contained and the cause remains under investigation. Highway 395 is shut down near the fire zone as crews battle the fast-moving flames. It is 8:42 here on Fresno's Morning News, right here on National Junk Food Day. And if your lack of sleep might be driving you straight to the snack aisle, a Northwestern University study found that people who got just 4 hours of sleep craved higher-calorie foods loaded with sugar, salt, and fat. And if you're thinking about burning off that junk food, get ready to do some workouts, because it takes about 4 hours of playing football to torch a large pizza.
4: Which brings me to Julie's Brownies.
5: I knew that was going to come.
4: Yeah, I view Julie's Brownies not as junk food, not as anything unhealthy, but as a basic food group.
5: It is.
4: It is a basic food group, and one that I can... when I brought some home, knowing that my daughters were coming in, I had to basically hide them from myself so I wouldn't eat them, because I wanted them to try them. And they're both like, who made these? It's like Randy's wife. Do we know her? Yeah. I do.
5: Know her.
4: He knows her.
7: And they are such a treat. They really are.
4: Greatest brownie I've ever had.
7: Oh, I think so, too. Absolutely.
4: And then she's so sweet. She's like, well, I made this first batch with this chocolate. Then I made this second batch. You like how I'm imitating her voice?
14: Yeah.
4: She gets the good voice, as opposed to others that get like, okay, sorry, I made them with this batch. There's another. She told me that it was another batch coming.
14: She's working on this milk chocolate versus dark chocolate.
4: Okay, because now I sound like Regis Philbin. Where are they? You know, where are they?
14: They're coming.
7: Can't wait.
4: George Costanza. I want to know. All right, coming up. Sports. You know, where do you get me to do a merge between George Costanza and Stephen A. Smith?
7: And I got to figure out what you sound like when I'm not around and you're imitating me.
4: I have a whole loop of that. All right. coming up in sports with George Takata. George, you got to tell you, new member going into the Fresno State Ring of Honor, Major League Baseball, and the story of the 19-year-old who spent $3.07, not 6 cents, not 5 cents, but 7 cents. $3.07. And what did he get? You'll find out.
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16: The Ring of Honor comes calling for Logan Mankins. Good Tuesday morning, everybody. I'm George Takata with the KMJ Morning Sports Report. Logan Mankins, the dominant offensive lineman for Fresno State, will be inducted into the Bulldogs' Ring of Honor at halftime of the Bulldogs' October 10th homecoming game against Boise State. Mankins will be the first offensive lineman in the Ring of Honor and the 14th member overall. He is one of five of Fresno State's first-round NFL draft picks. J.D. Williams, Trent Dilfer, David Carr, Ryan Matthews are the others. Mankins was a first-round selection of the New England Patriots in the 2005 NFL Draft, the 32nd overall pick, the final pick in that round. He spent 9 seasons with New England, 2 with the Buccaneers. He was a 7-time Pro Bowl selection, and he's a member of the NFL's 2010s All-Decade Team. At Fresno State, Logan was a first-team All-WAC selection, a freshman All-American, and a second-team All-American. The announcement was made at the team's media day on Monday. The Phillies over the Dodgers, 10-7 in the majors. Mookie Betts, 4-for-5 with 2 homers, 3 batted in, and 3 runs scored. Royals over the Giants, 4-3. Willie Adames tied it up at 3 with a 2-run shot in the top of the 9th, but Kansas City gets a squeeze bunt RBI single in the bottom of the 9th to win it. A's over the Diamondbacks, 5-2. The Angels beat the Cardinals, 3-2. Braves over the Padres, 3-2. Red Sox win their 14th in a row, beat the Orioles, 6-5. Taylor Ward, 1-for-5 with a run scored in the loss. And a Wilt Chamberlain Lakers warm-up jacket found at a Goodwill store in Portland sold for $89,600 at Sotheby's auctions on Monday. 19-year-old Quinn Brown bought it for $3.07 out of a bargain bin. The jacket was likely used throughout the 1971-72 NBA season, but was definitively matched to the 72 NBA Finals, which was Chamberlain's second title and the Lakers' first in Los Angeles. The jacket was also matched the 72-73 season, Chamberlain's final season as a pro. What a find. 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That will do it for your morning check at sports. Enjoy your Tuesday, everybody. I'm George Takata with the KMJ Morning Sports Report.
4: Let's go back to Greg. Take a look at the morning commute.
7: And the morning commute has gotten a little bit better with the exception of westbound 180 heading into 41. We still have a little bit of backup there. But the big backup on 99 between McKinley and Belmont has pretty much disappeared. There's a lot of cars, but they're moving along almost back to the speed limit. And 168 coming out into 180. That looks really good as well. 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Opening this fall. Next update in 10 minutes. I'm Greg Lane, KMJ Traffic.
8: Weather-wise, we will see a mixture of sun and high clouds early this morning, and then some mid-level clouds later on this afternoon as spotty thunderstorms will be in the mountains. There is the potential for flash flooding at higher elevations up there, otherwise partly sunny and seasonably warm for the valley. Throughout most locations, low 100s are expected. Today's high, 103. For KMJ and ABC 30, I'm Chief Meteorologist Kevin Musso.
4: 80 degrees right now here in Fresno, coming up on 849. We're going to head back to Randy.
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14: KMJ News, I'm 852. I'm Randy James, live in the KMJ newsroom. Tragedy in Tulare County this morning. A man riding a tricycle has died after being struck by a vehicle near Pixley. The CHP says the crash happened on Road 144 at Avenue 120. Investigators say the tricycle had no lights or reflectors and was hit from behind. The driver is cooperating with authorities. Road 120 remains closed and commuters are urged to use alternate routes. The victim's identity has not yet been released. The trial is underway for a Reedley farmer who went viral for giving away thousands of nectarines.
24: Thousands of visitors went to Cesar Mora's farm 2 weeks ago to get the free fruit. Mora says he's being sued for trying to sell it, so he decided just to give it away. In a social media post, he also said he received another cease and desist letter demanding he stop the giveaway. He's currently in a legal battle with G.U. Mora Brothers Fruit Company, a fresh produce supplier based in Los Angeles. Mora and his attorneys argue the company engaged in unfair business practices. He also says he tried to give the fruit back to the company, but claims the offer was rejected. Mora faces the big ag giant for the first time in court since the lawsuit was filed in 2023.
14: That's ABC 30's Jason Oliveira. Coca-Cola says that Fairlife, a dairy company owned by the soft drink giant, is the victim of a cyber attack. KMJ Ag Director Don York.
25: That cyber attack on Fairlife targeted production-related systems in connection with a ransomware event. The company did notify law enforcement, and the full scope, nature, and impacts of the incident are yet unknown. Product quality and safety have not been impacted, but as a result of the incident, production operations at Fairlife in the U.S. are temporarily suspended. Don York, KMJ News.
14: 8:53 here on Fresno's Morning News. And fellas, you know, it's one of my guilty pleasures in life to...
4: Yes.
14: Watch the trials and tribulations of dumb criminals.
4: Yes.
14: NBC says a Dover, Delaware thief was recently arrested after returning to a Wendy's for an AirPod she left behind.
4: Oops.
14: Shadaria Harris attacked a worker and stole $15 from the register. Police say she fled the scene and then later came back to search for her AirPods. Yep, Harris was charged with strong-arm burglary, conspiracy, and terroristic threats.
4: We spoke yesterday about the criminal's handbook.
7: Yeah.
4: And we spoke about it, explaining that it's one page. And give me her first name again.
14: Shadaria.
4: Shadaria apparently did not read that one page.
0: No, she didn't.
4: Because when you do something, you don't go back.
0: No.
4: And get your AirPods.
0: Right.
4: You know, maybe you buy a new pair. Or you steal a pair.
7: She only got 15 bucks out of the deal. She couldn't afford it.
4: See, that's the thing. Yeah. So, this is why, you know, the table, there is no table of contents. Again, you just open it, it's one page. It's right there.
0: She needs about three or four more hits just like that to
4: get some AirPods. Well, let's just be very clear. We are not at all advocating for crime.
0: No.
4: We are simply saying crime does not pay.
0: No.
4: Crime involves a lot of idiots.
0: Yes.
4: You know, IQs that are usually single digits.
0: Yes.
4: If that's possible.
0: And a bunch of them running around with one AirPod in their head.
4: One AirPod and no case. Exactly right. All right. Coming up, we're going to get back to you guys in just a second. But right now, we welcome in two individuals who would never commit a crime. They are John Borowski, Christina Bassan. Good morning to both of you.
1: Morning.
6: Good morning.
4: All right. What do we have? We had President Trump on earlier.
6: Can we just mention that he was on time today?
4: He was on time. In fact, I got to him on time as well because I had my eyes on the monitor. I was shocked that they walked in the door and seemed like 2 minutes later they were sitting down talking.
6: They were on time today. Yep.
4: I expected
6: it to happen during our show, and it did not.
4: It did not.
6: And it has concluded before our show as well.
4: It has. We were talking about this off air. Randy and I were talking, saying, you know, he goes, are you keeping an eye? I said, of course. I got my eyes on it. I said, he's not going to be. Oh, there he is. Yes.
6: So you know what? When they say a clock is...
4: A clock is right twice a day.
6: A broken clock. There we go. It happens every now and then.
4: Every now and then. So this pushes...
6: Go ahead.
4: Our average is that he's 47 minutes late. This is going to change that average just a little bit.
6: Like by 30 seconds.
4: At least, yeah.
6: But with that said, we watched the whole thing. And we found he has a soundbite that we're going to find.
4: Okay.
6: And it has to do with safety, Washington, D.C., cracking down on crime, and the World Cup. And we're going to put it all together for you.
4: Outstanding. John is here.
9: I'm here.
4: Yep, John is here. Anything?
9: Well, we're going to do it. You know about these flock cameras?
4: Yes, we were talking about that. Randy's been covering that most of the morning.
9: Yeah, so we're going to be doing that too.
4: All right.
9: Right.
4: All right, sounds good. John Borowski, Christina Bassan, they are joining you in just a couple of minutes. 9 to 11. 11 to 2 is the Ray Appleton Show. 2 to 6, the Afternoon Drive with Philip Teresi. But before we do any of that, let's get one more look at your morning commute from Greg Orr.
7: Couple things going on. We have some delay on westbound 180 hitting into Highway 41. It's affecting both north and southbound 41. And streets tonight in River Park will be closed. They're having farmers markets, so expect some delays there later on today. Have yourself a wonderful day. Greg Lane, KMJ Traffic.
10: Hey there, Central Valley. High temperatures in the San Joaquin Valley today, 3 to 5 degrees above the historical average for most of the week, that average being around 98. A few thunderstorms in the mountains, possibly lingering this afternoon. Otherwise, triple-digit heat, low 100s till Friday. We may be as high as around 106 on Saturday and Sunday. Today's high, 103. 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
4: Thank you, Kevin. We're going to leave it right now at 82 degrees. John and Christina coming up next on behalf of Randy James, Greg Lane, yours truly, Christopher Gabriel. Have yourselves a great Tuesday. We'll see you bright and early tomorrow morning.
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14: A mix of sun and clouds, 81 degrees here at Radio City. It's 9 o'clock. I'm Randy James, live in the KMJ newsroom. President Trump hosting the president of Lebanon for a bilateral meeting at the White House last hour. President Trump calling it an honor to welcome his Lebanese counterpart and stresses his administration is ready to help Lebanon deal with issues the country now faces, such as Hezbollah.
12: There's a Hezbollah problem. But we've done some things that I think the world will take notice. Again, it's been a very badly treated place and country, and we're going to have it properly treated and treated with respect that it deserves.
14: The meeting comes amid an ongoing conflict between Israel, whose forces occupy parts of the southern Lebanon, and Iranian-backed Hezbollah forces in Lebanon. Hezbollah continues to reject a potential peace deal between Israel and Iran that would disarm the militant group. Fresno's flock camera debate is heating up. More than 50 residents packed a community forum last night, with many urging the city to remove the controversial license plate reading cameras over privacy concerns, as we hear in this report from ABC 30's Vincent Camarillo.
13: We have to find a balance between safety and liberty.
16: On Monday, a community forum in central Fresno.
27: But this should be an alarm bell. I don't know any of these people here, and they don't know me either.
28: You asked our opinion on Flock, and we have made it resoundingly known. I hope that you make the right choice and cancel the contract with Flock and remove the cameras.
16: Chief Mindy Casto and her department have been stout in their support of Flock cameras. In the past year, the system has been used in 79% of homicide cases and 39% of shootings. Roughly 70 cameras are placed in areas the department deemed high risk for those types of crimes.
13: And I would hate to have a tool available to us that we don't use to bring justice to those families in Fresno.
16: They capture images of vehicles and license plates on roadways to help track down suspects involved in crimes. Critics worry that other information, like facial recognition and travel patterns, are being put at risk. But Chief Casto assures that is not the case.
14: Chief Casto joins the Ray Appleton Show a little bit later to discuss and also share the good news of how Fresno police stepped up their crackdown on impaired drivers over the weekend. During a DUI enforcement operation Saturday, officers arrested 21 people suspected of driving under the influence. Police are reminding drivers that a first-time DUI conviction can carry a hefty price tag, up to $13,500 in fines and penalties, along with a suspended driver's license. Another Fresno police DUI enforcement effort is scheduled for August 1st. Over to Wall Street, pretty good day thus far. The NASDAQ is up 325 points. The Dow's up 375 points. S&P 500 up 61. Oil trading at just under $86 a barrel. 903 Valley weather, a mix of sun and clouds, 81 degrees here at Radio City on our way to a high of 100. Clear tonight, 74 for an overnight low. Tomorrow, much of the same with temps easing to the mid-90s, hovering around the center mark through Friday. After that, clouds return late Sunday with lows in the mid-60s. I'm Randy James on KMJ at KMJNow.com or wherever.
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3: Now, the Valley's new number one, Broski and Moussan. Now.
26: Good morning. This is Broski and Moussan on KMJ. I'm John Broski.
2: And I'm Christina Moussan.
26: Well, Christina, we got an earful today. The president had a news conference. He was with the president of Lebanon.
2: Yes, he was.
26: And they were on time. That's kind of remarkable. That never happens.
2: And do you want to hear something else that's remarkable?
26: Yeah.
2: The press conference, or the Oval Office meeting with the president of Lebanon, went 30 minutes.
26: Wow.
2: I know.
26: Nice.
2: He was on time. And it was nice and tight.
26: And they covered quite a bit of stuff, too.
2: They did. Know. They covered a lot.
26: Now, remember, Lebanon is the country that is inhabited by Hezbollah.
2: Correct. Right?
26: So you have a Lebanon, Hezbollah, Israel. Israel is not doing real well with Hezbollah. They're trying to wipe them out.
2: And Lebanon's not very happy with Israel right now either.
26: So they've had their problems, but they were talking in this news about the possibility of Lebanon signing on to the Abraham Accords. You know, I think there's about five countries that have signed on to the Abraham Accords. Donald Trump, they're still pursuing this. And Donald Trump said, I didn't hear the president of Lebanon say, but I heard Donald Trump say, maybe that could happen. That'd be amazing. They're still trying to get people involved in that. And, you know, Lebanon's right in the middle of all this stuff over there.
2: Yes, they are.
26: It's too bad. You know, I remember when I first started in talk radio back in the 80s, it was considered a beautiful country, you know, right on the Mediterranean. And, you know, people talked about it being one of the most beautiful cities in the world.
2: Yes.
26: And then all hell broke loose.
2: I know.
26: Right?
2: It is.
26: Yeah.
2: You're right. It's kind of sad.
26: Yeah.
2: And the president talked about that this morning, too. You know, how many Lebanese friends he has. And how really, you know, they love Lebanon. And so he said, I have a lot of respect for the people of Lebanon, for the country, for the president, you know. Well, also, you know, slamming Iran. So, and Hezbollah for that matter. So, but one of the things that kind of stood out to us, there was a lot of Q&A that went on with reporters. One of the things that stood out to us was somebody asked him about Washington, D.C., and cleaning up Washington, D.C. We were just talking about this earlier this morning, you and I, off the air before this press conference ever happened, because we're going to maybe get into a story about flock cameras here in Fresno, and Ray's going to have the police chief on with him during the 11 o'clock hour today, and that's going to be their topic. And we were kind of talking about, like, what is the number of bad players in a community that are really causing, like, 90% of harm.
26: Because remember,
2: damage.
26: When he cleaned up Washington, they were throwing these numbers around.
2: They were, and it was like 1,000.
26: Yeah. This is, you know, if you, so they got rid of 1,000 bad guys and cleaned up the city in a city of 700,000 people.
2: So it was 1,000 doing damage to 700,000. So then we were kind of talking, what would the number be in Fresno then? Like, what's the number that we're looking at here? And with the same kind of thought process behind it. And then today, during this Oval Office meeting with the president of Lebanon, one of the reporters asks him about Washington, D.C. and cleaning up the streets. And he gets into this. And this was the surprising part. It leads into the World Cup. And just about how when you have, like, when you set boundaries and keep boundaries with people and tell them, this is the law and this is breaking the law. And when you break the law, we're going to come after you. It's amazing what happens.
26: Voila.
2: So here we go.
12: And now it's a very safe city. There was an article that came out 2 days ago that Washington, D.C. has made the greatest progress of any city in the nation. Now, Memphis also and New Orleans also. And if they would ask us for help in Chicago, we would turn that around so fast. If they'd ask us for help in New York, we would turn that around so fast. Los Angeles, we would turn that around so fast. But the stat that's so amazing is that 2% of the people create 91% of the crime. Think of that. It's a great stat. Because if it was 70% of the people, that's a problem. If it was 20%, that's a 2% of the people create 91% of the crime. Think of that. 2% of the people, you can handle that easily. So Washington, D.C. is now one of the hottest cities in the country. We have the hottest country in the world. But Washington is now hot. And I do have to say one other thing. We just had the World Cup.
26: Can we pause it there?
2: Yeah.
26: Let's just dwell on that a minute, because this is kind of the heart of the matter here, you know, is we want to get those 2% off the streets, lock them up.
2: Correct.
26: In California, and you know, like Chicago and some of these other cities he's talking about that don't want his help, because they don't want to lock people up for some reason.
2: I don't know why.
26: We get these stories about people being arrested 30, 40, 50 times, released over and over and over again. You know, this 2%, it's not like they're just committing one crime. They're committing a lot of crimes. So if you can clean up that 2%, you can clean up your city, your state, whatever. In California, our leaders have lost interest in this. They simply do not want to lock people up. They spend all their time in Sacramento trying to figure out how to let people go, how to parole them early, all these things. You and I, and I think most of the good citizens of California, we want the 2% off the street. That's what three strikes was about. You get these people that are doing 30, 40, 50. No, you lock them up. But they're going, well, but it's 39th crime. He only stole a pizza. Well, I don't care. It's number 39. That's enough. You know, three strikes. I said, I'll even compromise on the strikes. How many? Can we do 10, 20? No,
2: they don't want to talk about this.
26: I know.
2: They don't want to have the conversation. But he's right when he says, you can handle 2%.
26: But you have to want to handle it.
2: You have to want to handle it.
26: You have to. Yeah, we have to get the leaders of California to say, yes, we want to lock up that 2% too, but they don't.
2: But they don't want to.
26: They don't want to.
2: Because we're run by a bunch of Democratic Socialists.
26: Yeah. What do you call their committee up there?
2: The Not Public Safety.
26: The Assembly Committee.
2: Not Public Safety Committee specifically is the one I'm referring to.
26: Yeah. So anyway, then he goes on to talk about the World Cup and how, you know, we all know that went pretty well.
2: Well, and what crime related to World Cup?
12: I do have to say one other thing. We just had the World Cup, as you know very well. And it was the most successful World Cup ever. We didn't even have a protest. We had no crime.
2: Think about that. He's right. We didn't even have a protest.
26: And he goes on to say later, I didn't want to say anything before the
2: I know. Well, he's right, because they would have
26: they would have done it just to ruin it.
2: Yeah.
12: All those events was like having many, many Super Bowls. Each one was like a Super Bowl. And with all of that, we didn't have crime. We didn't have bedlam. Everybody left here with a different opinion than what they read in the fake news.
2: You know, we talked about this yesterday, about the only complaint that we heard was the final game of a 4-hour wait line to get into the stadium. And that was really kind of the only complaint that we heard. I knew a couple of people that went to games. Someone went to one of the ones in Kansas City. I know many people that went to the games in L.A. The only complaints I ever heard from them was paying $25 for a beer. You know, but really everything they said was very smooth, very well run. The cities were clean. It was just a great time, great representation of America. This is what he's talking about.
26: But the other thing is, you know, he mentioned this, people left with a different impression than they got from the fake news.
2: Yeah.
26: Okay. And they did. We saw all these stories, and it's like these people came here expecting whatever vague notion they had in their head, and they saw something entirely different. And if we could just get the left in this country to see what those people saw, because it's here every day, you know, the people who were expecting to see what the left tells them we are all about, this terrible racist whatever country, whatever anti-ICE, whatever it is, they came here, they saw something entirely different. They met Americans. They liked them.
2: Well, it must have been very confusing when those racists were so nice to them.
26: But I just wish the people in this country, mostly on the left, who don't seem to like this country, could get a new, fresh look at this country like the people who came here did.
6: Because the people that live here don't see it. They're so used to having all this stuff at their fingertips, they just take it for granted and dwell on all of these negative things in history. They just want to dwell on it forever. They won't let go. They say that the Republican Party wants to go backwards. You know, the Democrats don't want to go backwards. They're so far back, they can't go forward. You know, they come, we want to talk about the future. No, you don't. You never get out of the past.
2: Yeah. You're living in the past.
6: Get out of your own way and go live life. You can do it here. That's what all these people want to come here for. You're here. Live it up. Have a good time. Go to a game. Don't protest for once in your life.
2: But that's unbelievable that all those games, 64, however
6: many there were.
2: I don't know. Games. There were a lot. There were a lot. And no protest. Crime, very low. I'm sure that there was some kind of crime that happened. It's to be expected. But crime low, people felt safe, had a great time, things ran smoothly. Imagine that. And then he talks about Washington, D.C. He said Washington, D.C. is hot right now. Why? Because we took care of the 2% that were causing 90% of the problems. It's that easy. And any other city in this country can do that. Because you can handle 2%. 2% caused 90% of the problems. Just imagine a society where actually you follow through on consequences and you're safe. Well, you feel safe.
6: Think back 30 years when we were doing all these tough on crime laws, like three strikes.
2: Yeah.
6: Use a gun, you're done. Things like that. We locked people up. We locked them up to the point that our prisons were overcrowded and a judge ordered us to release people because it was too crowded.
2: Or build more,
6: which we weren't going to do. The judge didn't say that, but some politician could have said that. Well, why don't we build another prison, which would have been an idea. Hey, we don't have room, let's build another. No, let's just let them go. No, don't do that. But they did. They let them go. And now here we are.
2: You know, last week we have Anne Marie Schubert on with us because she's heading this coalition of people, this organization that is suing the California Parole Board. Why? Because they are releasing people that are on life without the possibility of parole. It's called LWOP. We are releasing people that we have sentenced to life behind bars and said, your crime was so bad, you will never be considered for parole. And we are considering them for parole and actually paroling them.

0: You're never going to die, but you'll be behind bars for the rest of your life until the parole board or someone else figures out how to let you out, too.
1: I'm glad you clarified that, because I was going to say, how confident are you of that, right? Because they'll keep looking for ways.
0: Mean, if it weren't for the Anne-Marie Schuberts of this world suing for this kind of stuff, you have to.
1: But
0: you know, they say pick and choose your battles, but I kind of feel like right now you got to pick every battle, at least in court.
1: But the thing is, our language is meaningless. You get sentenced to life without the possibility of parole, and guess what?
0: Guess what?
1: It has no meaning. It has no meaning to the people in Sacramento. We can do it anyway.
0: I mean, people used to call and tell us that it did have meaning. And I would say, I don't know about that. I'm not so convinced. And now, like, look at it. They're being released.
1: We keep waiting for that pendulum to swing. You know, we can clean up this state. We can do something about our cities and what's going on.
0: It is possible.
1: It can be done. Donald Trump did it in Washington, D.C. Even the people who hate him admit that it's better, a lot better. It can be better here, too, but not with this brand of leadership we have in this state. They just are not interested.
0: 2%. That's all you got to take care of. 2% create 90% of the problems.
1: I wish he would have added one more sentence. I'd like to know, how many crimes do those 2% commit, you know?
0: Right.
1: I mean,
0: well, you could go look at, I guess, Washington, D.C.'s crime stats.
1: We can figure it out if we look into it. But, I mean, they're probably doing 20, 30, 40 crimes each over and over again. They get arrested. They get released. They get arrested. They get released. We see these stories all the time. He's been arrested 49 times. We can't believe he did what he did. Were you not looking? It's not hard to figure out.
0: 490-5858, 490-5858. Also coming up, we've got this ICE terrorism case in New York City. We've got Iran and what's going on there. And then we'll get into crime as well. So discuss today.
1: What choices does Donald Trump have with Iran? We're going to get into that. Got a number of choices for him. We'll do it on camera.
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6: 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How much attention are you paying to what's happening in Iran right now? The buzz question is sponsored by Closets by Design. 30% of you a lot, 30% of you a little. Just the headlines, another 30%, and the rest of you, none at all. That's kind of interesting.
7: But what is none at all? What's that percent?
6: 10%.
7: 10%.
6: Now, 30, 30, 30, 10.
7: That's pretty good.
6: The best question, right? Sponsored by Closets by Design.
7: Yeah. You know, Donald Trump is considering, according to the headlines, going back to what he calls full-scale war.
6: Right.
7: Okay. So, James Stavridis, the former NATO Supreme Allied Commander, does some of this analysis on CNN, which, you know, makes me wonder sometimes.
6: Yeah.
7: I find him to be a pretty fair arbiter of this stuff, though. I think he's looking at it realistically, which sometimes surprised me on CNN. But he says that Donald Trump has three options, and he lists what he thinks they are.
8: He has three options, and none of them are good. One, he can simply do Pontius Pilate and walk away from this. That would be a terrible outcome for the United States, for the Gulf, for global trade. I don't think he's going to do it, but that certainly is an option. Option two, he can go big. And I mean, back to the level of strikes we were at the start, hundreds of strikes a day and amping up, going after targets that put pressure on the Iranian economy. That would be a big military move, and that could include boots on the ground. That's a bad option because it's expensive, and no one wants boots on the ground, and it just doesn't kind of add up for the American public. And then third and finally, so, okay, Admiral, where does he land? Probably with option three, which is what you're seeing, increasing to some degree the kinetic activity, the bombs, increasing economic sanction pain, hopefully getting our allies on side, and above all, keeping the door open for negotiation. Some have called this, and I think it's accurate, escalate to de-escalate, to force them back to the table.
7: So it says that in these headlines, these stories, that Donald Trump is considering full-scale war. That was his option too, which he said the reason it's a bad option because it's expensive, right?
6: Yeah.
7: And it is. But that's what they say he's considering. Now, Donald Trump today in his news conference, we didn't play this soundbite, but he said he thinks we've knocked him back 25 years.
6: Right.
7: That it'd take him 25 years to rebuild.
6: To rebuild.
7: I think he was talking about kind of everything because he destroyed so much of their, you know, their ships, their planes, you know, their whole military operation, the plants that make everything. So he might be right about that. The problem is, I'm not sure exactly where Iran is now when it comes to nuclear versus the Strait of Hormuz.
6: Well, you know, that's right. A really good question, because this has always been about no nuclear weapons. But I think that Iran, at least to me, has proven that they can't be trusted with the Strait of Hormuz. And, you know, if you remember back to about, what was this now, 5-6 weeks ago, when the president, you know, signed this ceasefire deal that was supposed to go 90 days that never didn't happen. He said, you know, he's trying to prevent a worldwide recession because the flow of traffic for the Strait of Hormuz is affecting worldwide trade. And you don't want to be the guy that started it, right? You want to be the guy that did it, either didn't create it, didn't make it happen, or ended it.
7: Yeah.
6: Right.
7: And prices are going up.
6: So it's a good question that you ask, because I think that if you don't want to be the guy that starts a worldwide recession, you also have to take care of that.
7: Yeah. So I'm kind of wondering, okay, maybe they have accepted the no nukes part of this because they've been blown to smithereens. And maybe now their new nuclear program is not a nuclear program. It's the Strait of Hormuz. And this is the hand they're going to play for a while. And Savridis talks about that, too. So they don't have much to play, but they got something.
8: As we say in the military trade, the enemy gets a vote. And the Iranians are adaptive. By the way, they're watching what's happening very closely in Ukraine, where they are kind of playing the part of the Ukrainians, using innovation, using drones, using maneuver, trying to inflict cost on us the same way the Ukrainians are trying to inflict cost on Vladimir Putin. And I would say they don't have a great hand of cards, but they're playing it pretty well, kind of reminiscent of the North Vietnamese in the war in Vietnam or the Taliban in Afghanistan. So they're working to make us determine that this candle is not worth the game, that we would in fact, ultimately walk away. I don't think they'll succeed at that strategy, but it's certainly the one they're pursuing. And they are thus far at least hanging around the hoop and staying in the game.
6: All right, 480-5858. If you want to weigh in on this, on Iran and the war, are we going to return to full scale, full fledged war?
7: Or are we going to escalate to de-escalate?
6: Okay, that's the big question. It's 9:30. Let's take a check of the news on KMJ.
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9: In Merced, a person was killed after being struck by a Union Pacific train in the railroad crossing at 16th and V Streets around 11:30 yesterday morning. Authorities have not released the victim's identity. No injuries were reported among those aboard the train. Investigators are still working to determine exactly what led to the deadly incident. Rescue teams struggled to reach 17 people still trapped inside a tunnel following an industrial accident in India that has left at least 11 people dead.
10: The accident taking place Monday at an under-construction hydropower project in the Himalayan state of Sikkim. The state chief minister who visited the site near the Chinese border said the explosion that caused the collapse was triggered by a buildup of methane gas. The blast ripped through the tunnel where multiple workers were building the 500-megawatt hydroelectric project, said a civil official. Added survivors said they heard a loud explosion before debris came crashing through the tunnel, trapping dozens inside. Experts say the river basin where the project is located sits on a seismically active region with young, fragile rock formations riddled with fractures and underground pockets that can trap ancient gases. CJ Papa, Fox News.
9: We've got a wildfire burning near Kings Canyon National Park. Cal Fire says the rock fire has scorched nearly 2,500 acres in Inyo County with a 5% containment as of this hour, triggering evacuation orders and warnings. Get a look at the map along with the evacuation info when you click the link on our socials at KMJ Now. Over to Wall Street, the NASDAQ is up 326 points. The Dow is up 490. S&P 500 is up 68. Oil holding steady at just under $86 a barrel. It's 9:32, Valley weather, a mix of sun and clouds, 83 degrees here at Radio City, on our way to a high of 100. Clear tonight, 74 for an overnight low. Tomorrow, much of the same, sunshine with temps easing to the mid-90s, hovering around the century mark on Thursday and Friday. Clouds return late Sunday with lows in the mid-60s. I'm Randy James on KMJ at KMJNow.com or wherever you stream.
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7: Well, if you've been following the news today, you know the president had a news conference with the president of Lebanon. Of course, Lebanon in the middle of all this mess in the Middle East with Hezbollah in the southern part of their country. And they're going at it with Israel and all this stuff is going on there with us in Iran. And we're trying to figure out what's going on. The president is talking about going back to full-scale war. We just played Admiral James Stavridis, the former NATO Supreme Allied Commander, talking about the three options the president has. One of those is going back to full-scale war.
6: Right.
7: One of those was Pontius Pilate. He said, just walk away. I guess he could do that. He could claim victory. But the problem is we have this damn Strait of Hormuz stuff going on, right?
6: I know.
7: Now, the other thing, the other factor in this is Iran, you know, and this has been mentioned by a number of commentators, has not been making any friends in the Middle
6: East. They have not.
7: Because they've been bombing everybody they can get a bomb into, right?
6: Correct.
7: So Brent Sadler, Heritage Foundation Senior Research Fellow, talked about that, you know, so we got a lot of people in the area who want us to succeed.
14: I think there's also just equally, on the part of our allies in the region to push forward and more aggressively prosecute this conflict to its conclusion. It's in their best interest that Iran is not able to reconstitute itself and be unreformed. In other words, they'll just come back even more angry and more of a threat in the future. So we need to finish the job. And I think our partners in the region want to see that too. And from the Iranian perspective, they've alienated themselves and they've surrounded themselves now with active military threats because they've attacked all their neighbors. And it also is an indication that they only have shorter range type of capabilities. Another indication that perhaps why they're not attacking further afield is because that capacity to target is no longer there anymore. And also why they're going down to work with another one of their proxies, the Houthis, to hopefully start up attacks on shipping in the Red Sea again.
7: And the Houthis, by the way, have announced that they might start getting involved in this. And that, of course, is another problem. Now, one of the guys I like to watch is Jack Keane. You see him on Fox News, General Jack Keane. And he has said the same thing, very same thing since the beginning.
6: Yes.
7: Right? You can't negotiate with these guys. They're going to string you along.
6: They're going to tell you what you want to hear.
7: Yeah.
6: And string you along.
7: There's always a reason we got to, let me go back and check with this guy, check with that guy. So he tries to remind them, you know, because part of the deal here is, want to bomb them back to the negotiation table. Is there anything going to happen at the negotiation table?
6: Not according to Jack Keane.
15: Negotiators promised promised, you know, we're reasonable. We want to coexist with you. We have to work with these hardliners. You got to help us work with the hardliners. This is the same pattern line, so our audience understands, that other presidents have had to deal with. The negotiators and diplomats are always peer reasonable. They always want to coexist with us, and they're always working against the hardliners. That has been the pattern for decades. There's nothing new about that, although some of our negotiators, being new to this, think it's new. It is not new. It is their pattern. And I don't think there's ever going to be a deal here that would be acceptable to President Trump, and he's obviously not going to take a bad deal at all. The negotiators, Iran promised the negotiators X, Y, and Z, and they broke those promises. Then their president, on June the 17th, signed the very deal that President Trump did, and 3 days later, they violated that deal over the Straits of Hormuz. Why? The Straits of Hormuz, in Iran's terms now, is their number one strategic asset. It exceeded their expectation with the success they had, because not only did it affect behavior in the region, it affected the economy worldwide. They believe it gives them huge leverage. They no longer have a nuclear enterprise that's buried under a mountain of rubble, most of it, to use as leverage. And so this is something they do not want to give up with, and that is why they broke the deal.
7: So that's what we were just talking about. You know, what is Iran now? Are they the country in pursuit of a nuclear weapon? He says now their number one asset is the Strait of Hormuz, not nuclear. So they know what they're doing out there when it comes to that. By the way, you know, we had this poll that came out just yesterday about MAGA Republicans and non-MAGA Republicans. This is just Republicans, okay? Yeah. MAGA Republicans think the war, 80% say the war in Iran is worth it. The non-MAGA Republicans don't think that.
6: No, only 40%.
7: And of course,
6: that.
7: Democrats, none of them like it.
6: No, of course not.
7: And you know, when
6: there's
7: we talk
6: no
7: to
6: point them, in polling the Democrats.
7: Yeah,
6: you know where they stand.
7: Poll.
6: They don't like it.
7: They don't like
6: it.
7: But I mean, you know, when Stavridis talked about, do the Pontius Pilate just walk away? That's what they would say.
6: But if Democrats.
7: You just, yeah, but if yeah. they, but if you just walk away, you get back to they reconstitute themselves. They start rebuilding. They start causing trouble again. You know, it does kind of set them back, but, you know, do you really want to, are we just going to wait for the next round? I guess so.
6: You know, the other thing that I see here is you've got this headline today that says 18 U.S. service members have been killed during the Iran war. Here's where. You know, we're releasing a lot of information, and some are starting to question if that's a good idea or not.
7: I don't think it is a good idea that we let the world and the Iranians know every time they kill somebody, right? I mean, but we're kind of used to it. We are an open society.
6: We are.
7: We are expected.
6: When did this start? Vietnam?
7: Well, I guess, you know, we started getting these death totals. Remember, even in of course, we had it in Vietnam because we knew how many soldiers we had lost. That was primarily driver of the story, right? They went in Iraq. Remember, it was scrolling on your TV screen.
6: Right, I remember that, for sure.
7: Keeping a tally of everybody who died.
6: You know, even during the second Iraq war, when I was a reporter and I would have to go, you know, like knock on people's doors, we would find out about deaths days later because the news wasn't as immediate as it is now with social media. Like, CENTCOM posts to social media almost immediately. Yeah.
7: Well, I think if they weren't transparent in today's world, the media would go crazy. But I'm just thinking from a strategic standpoint, do you really want to tell your enemies every time they succeeded in killing your soldiers immediately?
6: Well,
7: like the rocket they just sent. By the way, you just killed two guys. Is that really a good idea?
6: I don't know. I don't think that that's a very good idea. And General Wesley Clark, who's the former NATO Supreme Commander, you know, is kind of weighing in on this too, of is this a good idea to be as transparent as we are?
16: We've watched this war in Ukraine go on for about 4 years now. And one of the things is you see is the Ukrainians don't tell you every time they've lost a soldier. This is something we started during the Vietnam War. We didn't say that during World War II. We didn't say, well, we had a battle of Kasserine Pass in 1943 and we lost 847 people and killed. And, you know, we didn't say that. We said, we got to win this war. Now, I think we've got to be realistic here. Yes, there are risks, and it's a terrible thing to lose troops, and it shouldn't happen. The commanders are held responsible for it. But we on the outside shouldn't expect to know everything that's happened to our own force, because the Iranians don't know. They launch missiles, so why do we need to tell them that their missile hit, you know, 5 meters off dead center and only destroyed 6 bunkers instead of 12 or something like this? We shouldn't be giving that information out. So I'm in sympathy with the Pentagon and the commanders who say don't release all that information.
7: But can you imagine if they weren't released?
6: If they didn't do that?
7: And the media wanting to know how many people had died and they couldn't find out? But as he says in that soundbite, he says, we didn't do that in World War II. This started, as you guessed, Christine, in Vietnam. And that's, I mean, we all remember those totals. We got those totals all the time about the people. That became the story. Why are all these people dying?
6: Yeah.
7: It became the story in Iraq. Remember, we scrolled those numbers during the Bush presidency, and that was a big story. And then when Obama became president, all that went away, right? Quit scrolling those numbers. So they don't have to do it. But they do. Now, on CNN, John King was asking Dana Strahl, former Deputy Secretary of Defense, if they should be more transparent.
17: On the one hand, information that's extremely timely allows the enemy, in this case, Iran, to learn whether or not their targeting is effective. And if it's not effective, then they're going to learn how to improve over time. So there's always a need to limit exactly what is available in the public domain immediately. At the same time, transparency is part of our system here of rules, congressional oversight, in a democracy where the public has a right to know what its military service members whose lives are at risk every day are doing, what we're achieving, and what this blood and treasure is for. And the lack of transparency, the lack of public articulation is a core vulnerability, and it's why so many Americans and so many members of Congress are questioning exactly what we can realistically achieve in this war.
7: So, I mean, it's amazing. Both of those sound bites, Wesley Clark and Dana Strahl, were on CNN.
6: It's shocking.
7: Right. So they're talking about transparency and how it's hurting our war effort on the station that would howl like a wounded lion
6: if they didn't
7: get the information. But they're telling, you know, this makes it more difficult. We talked before about fighting a war in a divided country, where you have half the country doesn't like the war. The enemy sees that. They know they can play the waiting game, and maybe the other side will win. They know we have elections. The other side wins. They'll bail out. This will all be over. So all this stuff is going on. It makes it very difficult to fight a war, and yet we keep giving the enemy information that they can use not to win the war, but to win the PR war, right? Because that's eventually what this becomes. And that's one thing that they've always been good at with Iran. They're good at the PR war because they know that they can, you know, like give them information from Gaza. How many people have been killed? Who killed them? Do you believe anything they say? I don't, but we use it. You know.
6: Well, the difficulty that Iran has, though, is I do think that many Americans believe that Iran kills its own people.
7: Yeah, I think
6: so. Any numbers you got from Iran, you know, that's kind of interesting.
7: Remember the numbers you got from Hamas, though, you know, about deaths in Gaza?
6: Well, yes.
7: Those are the first.
6: You know, there's a little bit of difference here, though, I think, on the two of them. You're not seeing a lot out of Iran. They control their media very much so. I mean, are you seeing death toll numbers out of Iran?
7: Well, the thing is, they don't want to report the death. They don't want to give us information.
6: Correct.
7: About, you know, like we were talking
6: they're
7: about.
6: They're not doing.
7: They don't want to give us the great information, right?
6: But they're not doing the social media campaign that Hamas was doing.
7: Well, Hamas was, you know, they wanted all the deaths to be civilians, hospitals,
6: absolutely.
7: Schools,
6: and
7: all
6: they,
7: of that.
6: And they released a lot of videos themselves. They used the internet to their advantage. I don't see Iran really doing that. And honestly, if they did, I wouldn't believe what I saw. Just like with Hamas, I didn't believe what I saw. But I think many Americans understand that Iran is a bad guy. Now, there are people in this country that think that we're the bad guy. But I think the majority of Americans out there, if you ask them, you know, is Iran a bad player? They do fund terrorism. We know this. I think we agree on that. So Iran's at that disadvantage, I think. So it is a little different, but in the same sense, gosh, you know, still, you look at those numbers from Republicans, non-MAGA Republicans, only 40% support what's going on.
7: Yeah, I think Iran knows. They're very much aware of what's going on in this country. They're aware of the polls in this country. They're aware we have an election coming up.
6: No, I think you're right.
7: You know, so they know that's the poll that matters, happens in November. They just have to hang on for that long. And you don't hear anything from them indicating that they're going to do anything different if you listen to them. Now, you might not believe what they say, but that's what they say.
6: 490-5858, 490-5858, Broskin Mousson.
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22: I read this interesting story the other day, which was written by a colleague of mine, about why so-called, quote, admin nights are the new book club for busy adults. Now, I learned this is a term coined by journalist Chris Collin, who wrote about this life hack in the Wall Street Journal. An admin night is when people come together for a night, a fun night, while holding one another accountable to an assignment. The ones usually considered back burner tasks, the ones that you've been putting off. The person you choose to do an admin night with matters a lot because that's your accountability partner. That's what one person told us. People love the social aspect because it can bring these boring tasks to light, make them feel more fun, and where you go matters as well. You need to have enough space and hopefully not too many distractions. And again, don't forget to leave some time for fun. I'm Dr. Sanjay Gupta, helping you live a better life.
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6: Bosky and Mousson here on KMJ. Yesterday at the start of our show, there was breaking news about an incident in front of a federal building in New York City. And this is the headline this morning. Armed loon sets off incendiary device outside New York City Fed HQ as terrorism task force probes anti-ICE attack. A crazed former U.S. Army soldier, a National Guardsman, set off fireworks, lit a fire outside of the Manhattan Federal Building yesterday in an apparent anti-ICE terror attack. What the heck?
7: Well, not only do we have this war going on, but inside this country, we have kind of a little war going on between protesters who hate ICE and want to do stuff. This guy had two axes, a machete, knives, hammer.
6: I mean, he hated America. He hated Trump. He hated, he was a government extremist of some kind. Two axes, a hammer, a machete, and three fixed blade knives.
7: Fortunately, he tried to burn down a stone building. So that wasn't going to go very far. But he had a lot of flammable material. If you saw the video, there was a lot of flames going there. But stone doesn't burn too good, fortunately.
6: Officers quickly recovered the individual's bag, which contained what appeared to be two pellet guns and a manifesto.
7: And he's talking.
6: He's nuts.
7: He's talking, too. He told him everything. He admitted everything. He continued to talk after he was arrested. Didn't ask for attorney, I guess. He just, he's proudly doing what he's doing. It's disappointing. He's a former military guy. But we see a few of these around. Every now and then you get one.
6: I'm looking at this, right? And he set off a bundle of fireworks. He took out an airsoft rifle, proceeds to brandish it. I mean, but the language in this country against ICE is what fuels nutcases like this.
7: Well, how many times have we been through this language debate, right? Started with Donald Trump, the first assassination attempt. Now there have been three. Every time there is one, we talk about, can we calm down the language a little bit, the way we talk about people? Quit calling them Nazis, quit calling them Gestapo, quit calling them Hitler. This is crazy talk. If you have a disagreement with a policy, that's okay. But don't just get into this Nazi stuff, which continues to go on.
6: Well, and here's no surprise to anybody. The governor of New York says he's been on the radar of law enforcement before.
7: Oh, I can't believe it.
6: Shocker, right? Mm-hmm. We have records that we're sharing. So we're going to find out the motive. It sounds to me like you have a person that was on your radar, you've had encounters with before. I'm going to guess that when those things are released, there are going to be red flags. This guy probably should have been behind bars or something. And yet, because of state laws or the city of New York, whatever it might be, he's not. And he's out. And now he's setting off fireworks and trying to light a stone building on fire.
7: Yeah. And, there's a lot of cameras, so you've probably seen the video. Police responded, did a great job taking this guy down. Like I said, he took him in. He's been talking. He doesn't watch Law and Order. He's just talking.
6: No, I was just going to say, what's the number one rule? Don't talk.
7: Don't talk. Get an attorney.
6: Don't talk. Keep your mouth closed.
7: But, they pretty much got this guy dead. We're going to be talking about cameras in a little bit here. They got a lot of cameras on this guy.
6: I'm thinking a defense attorney's, the first thing they're asked for is a psych eval, because maybe our judgment's not so great here.
7: Well, he'd bring up those headlines, right?
6: Exactly.
7: Say, look, even the media thinks he's a loon.
6: All right. So we're going to discuss more. 490-5858 on
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10: A mix of sun and clouds, 85 degrees here at Radio City. It's 10 o'clock. I'm Randy James, live in the KMJ newsroom. Jeff and Annette Shaw with Shaw's Home Comfort are honored to sponsor this news update. A Capitol Hill tribute is planned for the late Senator Lindsey Graham next week. Here's more from Washington.
11: South Carolina Republican Lindsey Graham will be honored at the Capitol Rotunda next Tuesday. His remains will be carried into the Capitol by the Armed Forces Body Bearer Team ahead of a short service, recognizing Graham's decades in the U.S. House and Senate. Graham's remains will then be transported to the Washington National Cathedral for a funeral service. President Trump is among those expected to offer a tribute. A funeral service in Columbia, South Carolina, is scheduled for the following day. Graham died suddenly earlier this month. He was 71 years old. In Washington, Jared Halpern, Fox News.
10: California's reading scores are on the rise after the state poured billions into boosting literacy. Back in 2013, California ranked 47th nationwide in fourth grade reading. New teaching methods focused on phonics and vocabulary helped spark improvement, followed by a $500 million investment in literacy coaches in 2023. But there's a catch. Many districts, especially rural ones, can't find enough coaches to fill the jobs. Even so, schools that have embraced the program are reporting major gains in student reading achievement. A cherished piece of a Central Valley veteran's history is back where it belongs. A custom cane belonging to 90-year-old Air Force veteran and retired Fresno Police Lieutenant Jim Price has been found after disappearing for nearly 2 weeks.
24: I became an officer in 1961.
13: retired in 1996 as a lieutenant.
14: The cane he uses every day not only helps support him, but honors his time serving his country and city.
13: They were sort of special to me.
14: A fellow retired officer gifted the beautiful maple wood cane to Jim.
10: Price originally believed he lost it at the Clovis Costco, but it was later discovered at Gibson Farm Market. The cane, decorated with pins honoring Price's military service, law enforcement career, and honor flight trip to Washington, D.C., holds deep sentimental value. A replacement was already in the works, but the original is finally home. Over to Wall Street, the NASDAQ is up 353 points. The Dow is up 495. S&P 500 up 68. Oil trading at just over $85 a barrel. It's 10:03. Valley weather, a mix of sun and clouds, 85 degrees here at Radio City. Looking for a high today of 100 under sunny skies. Clear tonight, 74 for an overnight low. Tomorrow, much of the same. More sunshine with temps easing to the mid-90s, hovering around the century mark by Friday. Clouds return late Sunday with lows in the mid-60s all week. I'm Randy James on KMJ at KMJNow.com or wherever.
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4: Now, the Valley's new number one, Broski and Moussan. Now.
7: Good morning. This is Broski and Moussan on KMJ. I'm John Broski.
6: And I'm Christina Moussan.
7: Okay, Christina, this morning we're talking about the headline says, armed loon sets off incendiary device outside New York City Fed office as terrorism task force probes anti-ICE attack. This is where ICE and immigration, some other offices are in this building. It is a stone building, which he tried to burn down.
6: Which is a difficult thing to do.
7: Hard to burn rock.
6: Correct. You
7: know. Fortunately.
6: But with that said, his intent was malice.
7: Yeah, he had a
6: not
7: lot.
6: Not good.
7: If you saw what he threw, you know, the incendiary material, gasoline, whatever it was, there was a lot of it.
6: There's a lot of it. Yeah. Guy was, they say, is crazed. And so James Barnicle is the assistant director in charge of the FBI in New York City. And so he tells us, you know, what we know about this attack.
16: When he was being arrested, he yelled derogatory terms to ICE, used bad words, obviously. He is an anti-American, anti-government extremist. We know that from what he said. We know that from what he has said post-arrest. And we know that from what his actions that he tried to take today.
7: Yeah.
6: Okay.
7: So he's basically told him everything already, right? So Tom Holman, the border czar, is concerned about the language we use in this country when talking about ICE. Just like we were concerned about the language the left was using about Donald Trump and these assassination attempts. He's afraid there's going to be more incidents like this if we continue to talk like this. It doesn't seem when we have these conversations about the language it ever does anything, does it?
6: No, it doesn't do anything, but I do think that he's right when he says this, of you have somebody here that is clearly unhinged, that clearly is needs a mental evaluation and was on the radar of authorities and that they knew about and had a record of. And then you're saying this kind of stuff, it does send some people over the edge and they do crazy stuff.
17: to keep attacking and miscommunicating what ICE does every day, calling them Nazis and comparing ICE to the Nazi regime. Are you kidding me? There's going to be that population that's just going to embolden to do something stupid. And I'm afraid that we're going to bury an ICE age. For any member of Congress to keep attacking ICE and calling them fascists and Nazis, I said it 1,000 times. If they're a Nazi for enforcing the law, what's that make them? They broke the law.
6: Well, and they're like trying to, they're trying to like make this a joke of things, because you've got this guy, the story yesterday of this device set off in front of New York Federal Building, trying to burn down a stone building. But the other headline yesterday, just to kind of get to Tom Homan's point too, of like language and, you know, what you do, you got this illegal immigrant who murdered a Michigan woman is suing the Trump administration for $75 million. And you're going, is this really like a serious claim? This guy, you know, murdered this 25-year-old woman, Ruby Garcia, in 2024. Okay. He's been convicted. Not only has he been convicted of this murder, okay, but he's been sentenced to 39 years to 102 years behind bars. He is serving time for this. And now he is filed several federal lawsuits against the president and the White House, asking for $75 million in damages, a public apology, U.S. citizenship, and additional relief for emotional distress. Because why, John? Because when the president made an example of why you should not let illegal immigrants into this country and illegal immigrants doing crime in our country, and he highlighted this case, he humiliated the guy. The guy says he was humiliated. He wasn't humiliated by murdering a 25-year-old woman. He was humiliated by the president making this case an example. This is the kind of stuff that you're dealing with.
7: Yeah, the problem he's going to have with this lawsuit is that the president said things that were true, you know.
6: And he was found guilty of those things and sentenced once again to 39 years to 102 years behind bars.
7: Yeah. So, I mean, what is the point of this lawsuit? I'm not sure.
6: No, I mean, you know, is this a serious lawsuit or not? But again, like, they make these offhand comments. Like, are they joking? They pretend that they're serious, but I don't know that they really mean or understand exactly what they're saying. And then they go and like file a lawsuit like this. And again, are you serious about this? Do you understand?
7: He murders a woman. The president talks about this case as part of the reason he's deporting the worst of the worst. This guy did the crime.
6: He did the worst of the worst.
7: He was the worst of the worst. He goes to prison and he says it was humiliating for him, because people knew what the president said about him, and now he wants to sue the president. He wants to. What does he want him to apologize for?
6: I don't know, but he also wants to be an American citizen.
7: I know. I'm going to apologize. I'm sorry. I noticed what you did. Right. What would you apologize? I'm sorry. I didn't mean to be mean to you because you killed somebody. How would you apologize for this? There's no way.
6: No, and he's never going to get that. But in the right court,
7: some judge,
6: I don't know, they might actually go along with this. $75 million, an American citizen, a public apology from the president of the United States, all for saying what the guy did.
7: By the way, getting back to the arson of the federal building and that guy, that was a topic of conversation on CNN.
6: Well, all of this goes back to that for Democrats, just you blame Trump for things, right? And on CNN last night, Scott Jennings is like, I'm tired. Like, when are we not going to blame? What does he need to do for you not to blame him for something?
18: Let me make sure I understand. This deranged anti-ICE leftist tries to blow up the federal office in New York today, and that's Donald Trump's fault. Joe Biden.
21: Nobody said that.
18: You just gave a long speech about it.
21: Joe Biden
18: doesn't enforce immigration laws, and that's Donald Trump's fault.
21: I'm trying to identify the end of the choose your own adventure book where it doesn't end with
18: it's Donald Trump's fault. Stephen is right. They did not enforce the law. And you know who will tell you that? Anybody that works for ICE today will tell you, when they were working there under Biden, they were told not to enforce immigration law. We haven't passed any new laws. And today, we had the 14th straight month of no releases at the border. The border is closed. Not a single new law was passed. The only difference is the feds are enforcing longstanding existing law. And you have Democrats now demonizing the people enforcing it. And you have people like this lunatic showing up trying to blow up the federal building.
0: Nobody is supporting this.
6: No, but he's right. All they do is blame Trump all the time, all day, every day. It's Donald Trump's fault. We didn't even pass new laws for this. We're just enforcing the laws that are already on the books. If you want to do something about it, go change the laws that are on the books.
7: Well, that's the thing. You know, they don't like the law. It's plain that they don't like the law. They don't want to deport what they consider to be good people who are here illegally, but they're good people, they're working people, they got kids, they're doing everything right other than they came in illegally. They don't want to enforce the law with those people. But the law is the law. What do you tell people who have a job to enforce the law? Democrats are asking them not to enforce it because they don't like it. And Tom Holman is saying, well, you guys, this, you wrote it. We're just enforcing it. Change the law. Then I won't have to enforce the law. But they can't because they haven't got the votes. So the law is the law until it's not the law anymore. Until you can change it, they pretty much have to enforce it. That's their job. Do we want employees to be out there going, picking which laws they want to enforce? Is that really, that's not their job. That's your job in the legislature, in the Congress. That's what you do. You write the laws, they go do it. Do we want to hire people and say, by the way, only enforce the laws that you like. Don't enforce ones you don't like. We don't want law enforcement people like that.
6: Isn't that that is the way that it works in California, though? We enforce the laws that we like against law-abiding people, and we don't enforce the laws that we don't like against actual criminals.
7: Yeah.
6: So
7: that's what we do in California.
6: Is it unreasonable for me to expect them to change their tune? Yes, it's unreasonable for me to think that. Because that's the way that they are.
7: Yeah. But, you know, at least in California, they take the load off of the people on the street and say, we just won't let you do it. They're asking people like Tom Holman, just don't do your job because we don't like it. And Tom Holman says, I can't do that, right? I mean, I can't do that. I am sworn to uphold the laws of this country. That is the law. I can't do what you're asking me to do.
6: You know, where's the message of, I'm just throwing this out there for the Democrats, the message of just do what they say and we've got a bunch of lawyers ready to go. Where's that message? Just, if they come knock on your door, they got the wrong guy, call this number, we've got lawyers ready to go. You don't hear that. That actually, I mean, they could be providing a lot of business to a lot of attorneys across this country, right? That they are totally in line with what Democrats want and say that open borders and all that stuff. That would be very easy. Just do what they say. Don't run out the door. Don't run away. Don't jump in your car. Don't. Just do what they say. Call us. We'll send help. But they don't even give that message. The message is they're Nazis, right? They're fascists. They're coming after you. Run. You might get killed, but it's for a good cause, I guess. And try and go blow up federal buildings. And sue the president when you get the opportunity to do so for $75 million, even though you're a murderer who's going to spend up to 100 years behind bars for the rest of your life. So,
7: yeah. The question is, though.
6: But where's the other message?
7: Is there a judge out there that would go for that? You know, there probably is, right?
6: That would go for what?
7: That $75 million.
6: Yeah, there is. There's some judge. The right judge in the right place, yes.
7: Now, coming up, there's a lot of noise out there about these flock surveillance cameras. Now, I've not been following this real closely. We looked at it this morning. I don't know if people know about these flock cameras. Do you think this is well known?
6: I think that they know that there's these types of cameras. I'm not sure that they know what they're called.
7: Yeah. Flock cameras. Well, Ray's going to have the police chief on today, and they're going to talk about this, but we saw this, and we want to talk about it, too.
6: Yes.
7: So that's coming up at 11, but it's coming up next right here on...
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9: 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You can use it for the fest. You can use it for dinner. You can use it for anything. It's just $25, get you $50 to spend. It's like free money, and it always goes fast. So okay. Friday at 9. Okay, changing topics here. So we've got this story about Flock cameras in Fresno, and this has been a pretty hot topic. And in fact, coming up in the 11 o'clock hour today with Ray, he is going to have Fresno Police Chief Mindy Casto on with him to talk about this. But we're going to talk about it beforehand. So Fresno Police are defending the department's use of Flock surveillance cameras. These are license plate readers, correct?
10: Yeah, they give vehicle information. They do the license plate, but they also get the make, a model, color, you know, to help them track down criminals, you know.
9: But the, you know, anti-Big Brother people do not like these. It's just too much surveillance, could be abused. You just don't know what would be done with this information, even though, in my opinion, license plate readers, model and make of a car, I don't know. I don't know that I've got a problem with this.
10: I think most of us want police to have the tools they need to capture criminals. From what I can find out about these cameras, there's only 70. Now, I don't know. Maybe is only the right word to use there? Or is,
9: I think
10: God,
9: for some people, that'd be a lot.
10: Yeah. So, my God, there's 70, or is it only 70? 70 doesn't.

0: seem like a lot, but if you don't like them, any's too many, I guess. Now, according to the story on Channel 30, more than 50 people attended a forum at the Ted C. Wills Center with speakers overwhelmingly opposing the city's continued use of the camera system. Now, I'm trying to figure out...
1: Is 50 a lot?
0: Yeah, I mean...
1: Out of a city of 500,000?
0: Yeah, I mean, it's... Is this a small group of activists who are upset about this for whatever reason? I don't know. I'm not sure I would go to that meeting. You know what I mean?
1: Well, let me read you another stat, which is the reason why I would not go to this meeting. Flock cameras were used in 79% of homicide cases and 39% of shooting investigations over the last year. So that sounds good to me.
0: Well, they're strategically placed in places where they think they might be needed. You know, like if they're in crime areas, where you know, in like car theft areas, because you want to get those too, right?
1: Sure.
0: So I don't know exactly how this works. The privacy advocates are concerned about an invasion of privacy, about the police having information. These flock cameras have been used... In many areas, and many of these concerns have been addressed in other places. There are procedures in place to protect the privacy. So, I mean, if anybody's out there, if you were at the meeting, I'd be glad to hear from you.
1: Sure, absolutely.
0: I might agree with you on some of your concerns. Because I'd like to hear them. Like, say, I'm more of a pro-police guy. I kind of trust them. Not to say that this couldn't be used. For instance... A cop tracking his ex-wife, or you know what I mean?
1: Yeah, or an ex-girlfriend, sure.
0: You know, or whatever. There is the possibility. Now, according to Copilot, our artificial intelligence friend,
1: yeah,
0: they have done a lot of things to protect the public with these cameras. These concerns have been addressed. You know, they don't retain all of this stuff forever. So if they got an image of you in your car... A lot of places, they dump them in 30 days. They're gone. They audit every search that's done in there.
1: Yeah, no, it says they audit every month, and they look at, you know, user login, the investigation reason, the case number, yeah. Right? They're looking at this stuff.
0: So if you go in there, they are going to check why you went in. So if you're in there because you've got some personal grudge against, like you don't like John Brosky's show on the air, and you're going to track where John's going and see if you can find him doing something wrong. They're going to be able to go in and audit that and find out who was in there. Why were you searching? You know, you're supposed to be searching for valid crimes. And I guess that's the problem some people have. They don't always trust the police. You know, if you watch Dateline, what's common? Well, we just watched it with the Peterson case, right? It wasn't Dateline, but it was A&E. And they attacked the prosecution, they attacked the police, right? You didn't investigate people you should have investigated. So a lot of people don't trust the police, and police make mistakes, no doubt about it.
1: Well, I just think about all the technology that you use that, you know, to, like, as checks and balances when you're investigating a crime. So you've got ShotSpotter, let's say, and then you've got the Flock camera. You've also got, you know, we just had a Supreme Court case on geofencing and crimes, right? Where they would go and they'd say, this is the scene of a crime. Show me all the cell phones that have pinged in and out of this area. Now that's limited by a warrant now. You can't just go and ask Apple for it anymore. But, you know, that's another technique that is used. And you use all of these things to cross-reference and look at, do we see a trend? I'm guessing. Right. You're kind of doing like number analysis on this stuff. Do we see a trend on a certain vehicle, a certain phone inside a certain vehicle that all relate in this crime scene and tracking down a suspect? For me, I think the more tools that you have, the better you are at catching the right person. And isn't that what these groups want? They don't want innocent people charged with crime. Which way back in, you know, the Scott Peterson case, they contend they got the wrong guy. Well, I said last week, in today's world, you would know. I feel like you'd be really more solid on if you got the wrong guy or not, because you'd have stoplight cameras, you'd have surveillance cameras, you'd have cell phone geofencing, you'd have a lot of information today that you didn't have 20 plus years ago. And this is a part of that information. So if we're out to get the right person, don't we want more tools at our disposal?
0: Yeah, I think the answer is yes, but I'm trying to understand the other side. That's why if you are the other side, I really would like to hear from you, 490-5858, because, you know, there's always this big brother feeling that people don't want to be watched all the time, right?
1: Well, and that, you know? I think typically in the past, that was really conservatives that didn't want big brother watching over them.
0: Yeah,
1: you don't want big brother in our business.
0: But even without these cameras, there's a lot of cameras out there. You know, people have cameras on their businesses. People have cameras in their house, their door and doorbell cams. You know, a lot of times they get access to those to try to solve crimes. So, I mean, you can't really get away from the cameras now. Like you mentioned with Scott Peterson, if that happened today, we would know where the hell Scott Peterson was.
1: Absolutely. Every 100% inch of the way. We would know exactly. Yeah.
0: Now, some people might say that's not a great thing, even though you caught a criminal doing what he did, or you got him off because he didn't do it. So I understand the big brother aspect of this. You don't want to feel like you're watched every minute of the day, no matter what you're doing. So I'm trying to understand this controversy, trying to understand why 50 people would show up at this meeting, trying to understand why the police chief has to come on with Ray to explain this. But, you know, some people don't like it.
1: 490-5858, 490-5858. We see you on the phone. Stay there. It's 10:30. Let's take a check of the news on KMJ.
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3: A mother and daughter were killed after their car crashed into the back of a big rig. Here's KMJ's Michael Reed.
4: It happened Saturday morning in Madera County. The CHP said a 50-year-old woman was driving a black Honda on Highway 152 near Road 14 and a half. That's just south of Chowchilla, shortly before 2 a.m. when she approached a big rig. Investigators said the 32-year-old big rig driver was experiencing engine difficulties and was traveling about 10 to 15 miles per hour on the highway. The Honda crashed into the rear of the tractor trailer, killing the driver and her 17-year-old daughter, who was riding in the passenger seat. The big rig driver pulled onto the right shoulder before realizing the Honda was lodged underneath the trailer. Investigators said everyone involved was wearing a seatbelt, and it's unknown right now if alcohol or drugs were factors in the crash. Michael Reed, KMJ News.
3: A Fresno serial rapist who targeted five women and his own children over nearly two decades is sentenced to 46 years in state prison. KMJ's Liz Kern has more.
5: Prosecutors say DNA evidence linked 57-year-old Cesar Flores to five cold case rapes in Fresno County. The string of rapes committed between 2016 and 2021. Investigators later discovered two of the victims were Flores's daughters, who were minors at the time. He pleaded guilty to multiple counts of rape by force and lewd acts on a child. He received a 46-year sentence. Flores must register as a sex offender for life. Liz Kern, KMJ News.
3: Pretty strong hour of trading on Wall Street. The NASDAQ is up 360 points. The Dow is up 430. S&P 500 is up 67. Oil trading at just over $85 a barrel. It's 10:32. Valley weather, a mix of sun and clouds, 87 degrees here at Radio City. On our way to a high of 100. Clear tonight, 74 for an overnight low. Tomorrow, much of the same with temps easing to the mid-90s, hovering around the century mark by Friday. Clouds return late Sunday with lows in the mid-60s all week. I'm Randy James on KMJ at KMJNow.com or wherever you stream.
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27: We've all been there, in a boring meeting, a long lecture, struggling to stay awake. No matter how hard you try, you nod off, and that is never a good look. Aside from the obvious, making sure you're getting enough sleep, there are a couple quick pick-me-ups that experts recommend before you take your seat. If you have time, you might try to squeeze in a quick nap, just a couple minutes even. That can increase your alertness. Or try to pop outside for a quick walk, get your blood and your hormones pumping, splash some cold water on your face, or grab a cup of coffee, obviously. If you're not a caffeine drinker, even just taking small sips of water throughout your meeting could be enough to keep you awake. Of course, you could also make a point to engage in the meeting. You're not likely to fall asleep while you're actually talking. I'm Dr. Sanjay Gupta, helping you live a better life.
0: Back on KMJ, Broski and Musan. Hey, we're talking about these flock cameras. There was a meeting last night, Ted C. Will Center. 50 people attended, Christina. Why weren't you there?
1: Oh, because I saw that like 80% of all the homicide cases in Fresno use this technology. And I thought, yeah, like that sounds like it works pretty well.
0: That's right. We're trying to find out. There is objection to this flock camera. The police use it to track down criminals. And but there are concerns about privacy, and some people attended this meeting and apparently had problems. We have a caller here. Kevin, thank you for calling. Are you against this technology?
28: I'm against this technology only for one reason. It is just a general dragnet, and the Supreme Court just came down with one about cell phones and a case that was they geofenced and got the cell phone companies to say, here's all the cell phones that were in an area, and they found a person that they, oh, it could be this person because he has a robbery conviction, and the Supreme Court said, no, you can't do that. And that's what these flock cameras are doing also, is giving the information of where people are and giving real general, oh, these are the people in this area. It's not a specific subpoena. I completely support the police. I want them out there. I love ICE. I want all of that. But the tracking of people's movements, we are in a country that doesn't require papers to go around the country. We freely get to travel. And being tracked in this way just seems like that invasion is too general and not specific enough to a specific person or two or three people trying to figure out where they are.
1: Kevin, I really appreciate your phone call on this. But I need to ask you, because I know the Supreme Court decision was about the reasonable right to privacy and, you know, cell phone usage. And being in a car and a vehicle out on public city streets, is there a reasonable right to privacy there? When we travel across the country now, we need real IDs or our passports to do so, which some might consider papers.
28: We don't need to have it. To get on an airplane, you do. Yeah, absolutely. Absolutely. You have to identify who you are. But to freely travel via car or walking or anything like that, I don't have to present papers to cross a border into another state. I don't have to do, there's none of that. So it's just so much collection of data that then the police officers or whatever get to just do, oh, who came out of the Home Depot parking lot or the Walmart parking lot or this area? And, well, oh, this person has a lot of previous convictions. Let's see what's, it just seems too much broad opportunity to look at instead of, oh, we've done enough investigation to look for Christina, and this is, we want to identify Christina's car. Where was Christina's car? If it was that kind of thing where they can go in and say, where was Christina's car, I'm okay with that. But with having just a general flag around an area or in this neighborhood, that's where I have the problem, because now you're tracking where I'm going and what I'm doing. And yes, I know there's cameras absolutely everywhere, and we've given up that right. And also the cell phones track us every single place we go. But the Constitution does say that we are able to travel freely without papers and all that. And it just feels like this is just another one of those invasions that, similar to the cell phones, where they said, no, cell phone, you don't get to geofence a cell phone saying to find out who was in there. What's the difference in flock cameras to say, oh, we're going to look at this camera to see who was in this area? And it just seems very similar to me.
0: Seems like a reasonable concern.
1: Yeah.
0: Now, were you at the meeting?
28: I was not able to be at the meeting. I did plan to go, but my daughter came in from out of town, so I wanted to go out to dinner with her.
0: I don't blame you for that. Do you know who was at the meeting? Is this like 50 random people, or is there a group of you who are concerned about this? Are there attorneys? Who do you think? Do you know who was at the meeting?
28: I don't know who was at the meeting. I was planning on going solely because I saw it on Channel 30 News that this on Friday, that this was a meeting coming up at the Ted C. Wills Center on Monday, and I was like, oh, I'd like to go sit in that and voice my opinion in that. And it was strictly, I have no affiliation with any associations or anything. I was completely going on my own just because of what I've heard about flock cameras and that just that general collection of data. I just, as a conservative person, I just think that that is just a little too much.
0: All right, Kevin. I understand completely.
1: Yeah.
0: Thank you very much,
1: Kevin,
0: for the call.
1: Kevin, thanks for the call.
28: Thank you. Take care.
0: So let's talk about that
1: a little bit. Let's talk about it.
0: Because, you know, as a Law and Order viewer and a Dateline viewer.
1: Yes.
0: I understand exactly what he's talking about. Say, you know, because a lot of times you have these cases where a wife is killed and it's generally the husband, right?
1: Yes.
0: So you're investigating. You have some evidence against the husband. So you want to see if the husband was in this. Okay, so we want to go into this database and see if the husband's car was there. Yeah, I'm looking for him. What he's saying is they don't have a suspect. They just have a bunch of data.
1: Yeah.
0: They're going in and see, okay, let's look at the data. Let's see who was in there.
1: That was the geofencing case.
0: Yeah, but I mean, that's what he's talking about here, too.
1: I understand. Yeah. I'm just saying, so the Supreme Court weighed in on this, and that is the geofence. They can't do that.
0: Right.
1: That's
0: what
1: the Supreme Court ruled.
0: This is the same thing.
1: You have to have a suspect.
0: You're just throwing a wide net out there to see if there are any good suspects in the group, and then you can follow up on them instead of saying, I think Christina did it. Let's see if she's in there.
1: Yeah.
0: That's different.
1: That is different.
0: That's what he's saying.
1: They're right. By the way, I disagreed with the Supreme Court as well, so that just shows my consistency on this one. You know, when it comes to a reasonable right to privacy, I kind of don't expect a reasonable right to privacy anymore. I figure, like, if my cell phone is in the room with me, which it is right now, it's listening. I feel like, you know, so I feel like when I get in the car and I'm driving the streets of Fresno, I'm being watched. I guess I probably have given that up. It's probably the era in which I grew up in that I haven't had what I consider to be a reasonable right to privacy for a very long time. So I totally understand and respect where Kevin is coming from and the fight of that right to privacy that he's fighting for. But I guess I gave that up a while ago.
0: Yeah. Well, I mean, is that your opinion or is that a legal opinion?
1: No, that's Christina's opinion.
0: Yeah, I'm saying,
1: I would say the legal opinion probably is different than mine.
0: Yeah. So I'm just saying, what is there going to be an absolute legal opinion like the Supreme Court on this? Because I would not be surprised if that was the rule.
1: Well, I kind of feel like, and maybe Ray needs to ask the chief about this, when it comes to that Supreme Court ruling, do they think it is applicable to two systems like this? Because I think a lawyer could make a very good argument that the Supreme Court ruling on geofencing applies to systems like this.
0: Sounds like it, doesn't it? Dennis, you're on KMJ.
4: Good morning. I was just wondering how many of these protesters will videotape themselves on their cell phone of every stupid thing they do and post it online.
0: Well, then what's the point of that?
4: Well, if they're worried about privacy and everything, why would they?
0: Well, privacy, when it comes to the government, I think, is, you know, what.
4: But you see, years ago, I believe the Supreme Court ruled when they first started having cameras around cities, there is no reasonable assurance of privacy when you're in public.
0: Well, I'm not sure that's going to hold up. I don't know. So you're all in favor of this, I guess.
4: If it cuts down on crime, yes.
0: Yeah. Okay.
4: If you're in a place you don't have anything to worry about, you get visited by the police, well, you've always got the option of not saying anything and calling a lawyer. Or if you did do something, you know you're cooked. So, you know, if you didn't do it, but you were around the area, then you get off free. But if you did do it, and they catch you on a camera, well, then, yeah, it saves a lot of trouble.
0: Yeah, I mean, I understand both calls here. You know, I understand the first call, because it seems to me like, the first call says, we don't know who it is. We just want to know who was in the area. So you have all this information about all the cars in the area, and you try to figure out if one of those cars makes sense. I mean, that's kind of what they're doing,
1: well,
0: right?
1: Well, it goes back to what I laid out at the beginning, which is you get a lot of data collection points and you're putting them together to see if there's any overlap and overlay. But, you know, the first caller, Kevin's point was, that is like you're like fishing.
0: Yeah.
1: And that's not necessarily the best way to go about it. Right now, it's different if you have a suspect and you want to see if the suspect's car was in the area and you're using this technology to do that.
0: Then you would go get a warrant.
1: Correct.
0: To do the search looking for some particular person, not just looking to see who's in there, to see if we can find some bad guy that we can then try to nail this on.
1: Now, the Supreme Court in 1967 did rule in Katz versus the United States, you know, a person knowingly exposes to the public is not a subject to the Fourth Amendment protection, meaning when you're in public, you have, you know, to reduce expectations of privacy. But I think that this is really could be a really good, you know, Supreme Court ruling on. But what about data privacy when you're in public? Do you have a reasonable expectation of data privacy when you're in public? Because that is what Kevin was talking about. So you as a person shouldn't have like a reasonable expectation of privacy in public, your human body and form. But what about the data that is being collected when you're out in public? Do you have expectations of privacy with that? I think that that is the argument that the 50 people at the town hall are trying to make. And that could be a really good argument. I mean, from my perspective of just liking court cases and finding them interesting, that would be something that I would watch. That was the geofencing debate. And does the geofencing debate morph out into broader areas? And so when we talk about these cameras in public places, red light cameras, license plate cameras, geofencing, et cetera, are these different data collections and different expectations of privacies, or are they all the same?
0: You know, it's for some reason, this is making me think of Minority Report.
1: Totally.
0: Right.
1: It all goes back to Minority Report, John. Everything goes back to Minority Report. And if not Minority Report, then Gattaca, okay, yeah. Which came before Minority Report. They're all related, in my opinion.
0: Because Minority Report tried to had enough information. Well, they had the, what do they call
1: it? The precogs.
0: The precogs. They could predict
1: crime.
0: How could crime
1: you forget?
0: And then arrest the people before they committed the crime.
1: That's right.
0: We're going to gather so much information, we're going to know where the bad guys are, and we're going to arrest them before they commit the crime. Let's take another call.
1: Okay.
0: Kelly, you're on KMJ. Oh, got the wrong one.
1: Put that one back on hold. Press hold. Maybe. There we go. And then, yep.
0: Kelly, you're on KMJ.
5: Yep. Hi.
0: Hi.
5: Good morning. So I was a police dispatcher for almost 30 years, very large Bay Area city. And we had a similar system to the flock cameras. And keep in mind, I retired 7 years ago. So the memory fades and things change. But we used what was called LPR, license plate recognition.
0: Same thing, yeah.
5: And as a dispatcher, I was able to access that information. So we could change the parameters on a search, like if an officer had a plate, we could run that plate, see where that, you know, car frequented. And I used it one time to actually solve a burglary because I was able to figure out who the suspects were and all of that. We were also able to, if we had the officer say on this armed robbery, hey, it was a green car Ford, we could squish the parameters and see if we couldn't find a green car, and if there were green cars, we could run those plates. But we didn't use it, you know, just wantonly, and everything is, you know, recorded. Everything we did was known. The other side of it, I can see as a small L libertarian, is if you give the government an inch, they're going to take a mile. And that, as a dispatcher and as a citizen, that concerns me. Because it might look innocent right now, because it's being good, but who knows what's going to happen down the line. And that's...
0: Yeah, I think
1: great
0: it's...
1: Great point, and yeah. I totally understand where you're coming from.
0: Yeah, I think it's... It deserves to be monitored and, you know, have some kind of guardrails on this.
1: Yeah.
0: Right? So in that sense, I'm happy for these 50 people who attended the meeting.
1: 490-5858. If you're on the phones, stay there. Broski and Musan on
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27: Now seems as good a time as any to remind you, you don't always have to take healthy habits to the extreme. 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And chances are that something else is more important. So if you're on a quest to improve your health, I promise the basics are going to take you much further. I'm talking about diet. 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Exercise, meaning multiple rounds of cardio and strength training, and sleep. For most people, 7 to 9 hours a night. I'd like to think of these things as sort of a three-legged stool, right? If you're not doing any one of them, it's really hard to keep balanced with the others. 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Doing anything is going to be better than nothing. I'm Dr. Sanjay Gupta, helping you live a better life.
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13: 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Now back to Broski and Moosan on KMJ.
1: Broski and Moosan on KMJ. And coming up with Ray today in the next hour at 11 a.m., he's going to have Fresno Police Chief Mindy Casto join him to talk about these Flock cameras. We're discussing them now. And Brian's been patiently waiting. So, Brian, thanks for holding. You're on KMJ.
14: Good morning, guys. Thank you. And this is not a dig at you, Christina, but do you really believe that your privacy, you gave that away, or did you come to that thought after you realized that they'd already taken it from you?
1: Yeah, probably both. You know, Brian, I'm a mom of two kids. I don't have very much privacy in my life anyways.
14: Okay, I understand. Hey, you guys have a great day. And thank
1: yeah,
14: you
1: no, thank
14: your-
1: you. No, he's right. I mean, the reality of it is that this, it's incremental. It's been incremental. And it just creeps up on you. And it gets to a point where you look back and you go, you know, there's not much of my life that is private. And I've already given it up. And you have to either be okay with it or, you know, go and speak out at the town halls like people. I think that it's an interesting debate. And, I'd be interested to see a Supreme Court take it on.
0: There is no harm in having a deep conversation and flushing this out.
1: Absolutely.
0: And letting everybody talk about whatever concerns they have. You know, at the meeting they had last night, it said overwhelmingly people were against this.
1: Of the 50 that showed up.
0: Of the 50 that showed up. So we had some of those concerns expressed today. Mindy Casto will come in with Ray and talk about her side of the story. But I'm willing to listen to the objections on this. I don't think it hurts anybody to be honest and fair about this.
1: Yeah. I go back to what the number was. 79% of homicide cases use this technology. It's a tool. It's definitely helpful. Guidelines needed. Absolutely. So we'll see. All right. We're out of time. Back tomorrow at 9 a.m. Ray's up next on
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26: A better life with Dr. Sanjay Gupta.
27: As a parent, when you send your kid off to school in the morning, you know that they're going to be learning, they're going to be spending time with their friends. But new study out of UCSF found adolescents are spending an average of 70 minutes of their school day on their phones. Now, some kids will say they need their phones to help with schoolwork, but this study found that they were spending the vast majority of their screen time on TikTok, Instagram, and Snapchat, not really apps that you're going to be turning to for homework help. Now, the study's lead author said, "Don't blame kids for using their phones at school. Teach them how to resist them. Focus on what they'd get by putting them aside rather than what you're taking away. Explain how phones could hurt their academic performance, and also remind them of this. Nothing takes the place of real face-to-face friendships." I'm Dr. Sanjay Gupta, helping you live a better life.
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15: A mix of sun and clouds, 89 degrees here at Radio City. It's 11 o'clock. I'm Randy James, live in the KMJ newsroom. The FDA says it's still investigating Taylor Farms, based in Salinas, even after a false positive test for Cyclospora parasite. Fox's Todd Pyro has more.
16: Taylor Farms says the FDA apologized for the mistake, while the agency says it's continuing to work with the supplier to remove products implicated in the outbreak. However, the FDA says they are still investigating the shredded iceberg lettuce from Taylor Farms in Mexico as the likely source, writing in part, quote, "To clarify, this false positive lab sample does not change the basis for FDA's ongoing outbreak investigation." Meanwhile, Taylor Farms says, quote, "In an abundance of caution, we completed a voluntary recall of iceberg lettuce from central Mexico. We are committed to working with public health authorities."
15: The outbreak has led to thousands of infections nationwide, with a majority of confirmed cases in Michigan. The CDC warns that actual cases of Cyclospora are likely much higher than official numbers due to limited testing. Fresno's flock camera debate is heating up. More than 50 residents packed a community forum last night, with many urging the city to remove the controversial license plate reading cameras over privacy concerns, as we hear in this report from ABC 30's Vincent Camarillo.
21: We have to find a balance between safety and liberty.
25: On Monday, a community forum in central Fresno.
28: But this should be an alarm bell. I don't know any of these people here, and they don't know me either.
30: You asked our opinion on flock, and we have made it resoundingly known. I hope that you make the right choice and cancel the contract with Flock and remove the cameras.
25: Chief Mindy Casto and her department have been stout in their support of Flock cameras. In the past year, the system has been used in 79% of homicide cases and 39% of shootings. Roughly 70 cameras are placed in areas the department deemed high risk for those types of crimes.
21: And I would hate to have a tool available to us that we don't use to bring justice to those families in Fresno.
25: They capture images of vehicles and license plates on roadways to help track down suspects involved in crimes. Critics worry that other information, like facial recognition and travel patterns, are being put at risk. But Chief Casto assures that is not the case.
15: Chief Casto joins the Ray Appleton Show in just a bit today to discuss a wildfire burning near Kings Canyon National Park. Cal Fire says the Rock Fire has scorched around 5,500 acres in Inyo County, with a 5% containment, triggering evacuation orders and warnings. Get a look at the map along with evacuation info when you click the link on our socials at KMJ Now. Over to Wall Street, pretty good day of trading thus far. The NASDAQ is up 356 points. The Dow is up 392. S&P 500 up 67. Oil trading at just over $85 a barrel. It's 11:03. Valley weather, a mix of sun and clouds with 89 degrees here at Radio City. On our way to a high of 100. Clear tonight, 74 for an overnight low. Tomorrow, much of the same. More sunshine, though, with temps easing to the mid-90s. Hovering around the century mark by Friday. Clouds return late Sunday. Lows in the mid-60s. I'm Randy James on KMJ at KMJNow.com or wherever you stream.
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7: Now, I gotta tell you, it was really kind of wild seeing Paul Rodriguez in a coat and tie last night. A coat and tie. Rodriguez, I mean, you know, we all know him well. I've known him for decades. A coat, and I've never seen him in a coat and tie. Yet I'm at this very lovely affair with Steve Hilton and Gloria Romero over at Kirkland's Place, which is called Club One Casino. And I'm wearing a black and white shirt full of skulls. It's like, how old are you, Appleton? I mean, come on, dress up, will you? That's my idea, dressing up. And I got to tell you about, you know, Kyle Kirkland a little bit more, who owns Club One. The more I get to know this guy, because of all of his work with animals and all that, which is something I've been involved with to a much smaller scale than him, but his business acumen, his business past, oh my God, we've talked about it before on the air. I don't know if it's really sunk in. He's on the occasions when he's been in to talk about his congressional campaign. He would make a great congressman, regardless of his party, just simply because of his business background. Remarkable career in business, and I'm gigantically impressed by the guy. You know, also nice meeting the Lieutenant Governor candidate, Gloria Romero. I've talked to her on the phone probably two or three dozen times. Never met her. Former Democrat, now Republican. But again, she's kind of like, you know, in the middle where we, you know, I'm going to say it, where we all are for the most part. I mean, you can't be all of one thing, you know, but a lovely lady. Lovely. And I was really impressed with her street smarts and her business acumen. Paul, Rodriguez almost called him Paul McCartney. Dear God, he wishes. And Rodriguez in a coat and tie. Just blown away. Steve was in rare form. Wound up like a little English top. He wanted to come in this morning and sit in for a while. But he had to go driving away to Long Beach or something very quickly. He will be in the KMJ studio next week, which means numerous trips to the Elbow Room. We always let you know. Is that Ray? Is that Hilton? Yes. Always there. All right, let's get on track. Very special guest coming up in just a couple of minutes. Fresno Police Chief Mindy Casto is going to be joining us. And we're going to be talking about these controversial, spit it out, horrible things called flock cameras. A lot of people don't like them, but I would submit most of the people that don't like them are the bad guys who are afraid of them. Like I was talking with the chief off the air here, I'm going to share this part of my conversation, not hers, that, you know, what in the hell have you got to worry about? Don't break the law. But it's in my privacy, you know. Don't break the law. And your privacy is going to be just Jim Dandy. There are some cities doing away with them. There are some cities like Denver who are kicking butt. Denver, there's been an 81% homicide clearance rate, which I believe, I mean, the chief will know, is well above the national average. I mean, wow. It's gone on to be a real winner there. But, you know, kind of a loser in other places. Speaking of losers, only because he didn't run. I wasn't being mean. Joe Biden, why is he not a happy camper today? He lost a bid in court yesterday on the release of audio, particular audio of his ghostwriter. A ghostwriter that's been with him for a long, long time. And why was he bothered by this? We'll let you know. But he was not a happy camper at all. The Battle of the Rock Stars, we'll introduce you to that today. You knew it had to be coming to this because of Springsteen and his over-politicized mouth. Let me put it that way. It was going to be a lot ruder. You know, I believe when you go to a concert, I don't care what you are, but leave it home. Don't bring it on stage. So fellow rock star, Jonathan Cain with Journey, he's been with him for 400 years, says he can't stand Springsteen because he's become old and annoying, using his concerts to go after President Trump. And does this sound familiar? I used to be a Democrat back in the old days, Mr. Cain says, but I just couldn't do it anymore. You know, guys like Springsteen, they just can't shut up and play rock and roll like they're supposed to. Who's the other one? Oh, yeah, Robert De Niro. Who cares? I love it. And I've always said that. Republican, Democrat, I don't care. On stage, play some music. Take a bow and leave. Please. Speaking of music, I bought a 12-string bass guitar last night. Learning that one is not going to be easy. But who cares? The only person that will care is Mark Capitan. Oh, Judge Mark Capitan. I got to get used to calling my fellow music guy Judge now after so many years. I'm kidding. The Treasury Department, some great audio from Scott Bessent, the Treasury Secretary, saving us $100 million in taxpayer money that was going out to dead people on a regular basis. And he used a particular government measurement to determine who's dead and who's alive, like maybe something called a pulse. I don't know what he used, but he was, you know, right out of the chute, saved us $100 million. I am a big fan of Scott Bessent, heavy-duty intelligent guy, my favorite gay guy in Trump's administration, openly gay. And you'd be so surprised at how many gay people are in Donald Trump's administration. You know, Donald Trump, oh, he hates LGBTQ people. Tell him that. He's hiring them all because they're smart. And a lot of them are, you know, great business people. All right. There's so much to do today, but I'm really interested in getting into this thing with the chief who's sitting next to me right now, Chief Mindy Casto. And we're going to take a break, and then she'll join us. We'll talk about these particular cameras. It's to the point where, well, I'm going to let her tell the story. I don't want to bring on the guest and tell the whole story and go, here she is. And she'll sit there and go, what am I supposed to say now? Anyway, but to join us today on KMJ, KMJnow.com, wherever you stream, I'm Ray Appleton, and you're not.

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11: Now seems as good a time as any to remind you, you don't always have to take healthy habits to the extreme. Not only are you unlikely to stick with something that's difficult, even if you can keep it up, it's probably going to be to the detriment of something else. And chances are that something else is more important. So if you're on a quest to improve your health, I promise the basics are going to take you much further. I'm talking about diet. Try and be as plant-based as possible. Exercise, meaning multiple rounds of cardio and strength training, and sleep. For most people, 7 to 9 hours a night. I like to think of these things as sort of a three-legged stool, right? If you're not doing any one of them, it's really hard to keep balanced with the others. The key here is you don't have to strive for perfection. Doing anything is going to be better than nothing. I'm Dr. Sanjay Gupta, helping you live a better life.
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13: If indeed, and I think some of you will, have questions about what we're going to be talking about right now, 490-5858, if you want to call toll-free, you're out in the sticks somewhere, and you want to know more, you're already calling. 800-776-5858. Let me introduce, see if I counted this right, the 24th police chief in Fresno's history, first female, Mindy Casto, is in the KMJ studio. Greetings. Did I get it right, 24?
14: Yes, sir, you did.
13: Your microphone's not on. Turn her on. Producer is fired.
14: Got it.
13: The
14: yeah,
13: chief 24th. Doesn't have a voice. You're out.
15: Very soft-spoken. I had to turn her up.
14: Oh,
13: so is that it? I saw her lips move, and I heard nothing, and I thought, oh, my God, I'm deaf.

0: over that. The photograph of the car and some identifying characteristics, not so much a big deal in public, you know, not a complete expectation of privacy. But when they look at the database, people get concerned.
1: You know, I've heard what I've heard from the downside of these cameras is that, well, I don't want my picture. It's not your picture. We're not taking pictures of you driving a car, right?
0: That is not what Flock does.
1: Yeah. And that's every time it comes up, that's the deal I hear from, you know, a few people. They're worried about their identity being bandied about by the police department. And I tell them, listen, at any cost, you know, just don't break the law, whether they take your picture or not. I mean, the naysayers, and I'm sure we're going to hear from them, what are they worried about?
0: I heard a lot last night about the database itself and where does that information go. We know that we retain the data here in Fresno for 30 days and Flock purges it. That's our agreement with them and the settings that we have on the system. A lot of people are worried what's beyond that. And I can't prove a negative. We have a contract with them. We're in a civilized society. We enforce contracts. I have no evidence that they've ever breached that with our Fresno PD data, but people are very worried about it. It was a mixed bag. A lot of people were supportive of PD and our investigative efforts. They don't trust the big brother, the big picture, that type of invasion of privacy. And so it was a lot of food for thought. And how do we balance this?
1: So just again, for the record, hold on to it for 30 days. Locally, it's purged, and then it's gone forever.
0: It's not stored locally. It is stored in the Flock cloud, which is meets all the federal requirements for that kind of data. And then it is purged from the system.
1: Flock purges it. Could you imagine with all these cameras all over the country? That would be the only thing in the cloud.
0: Right.
1: It's the Flock stuff.
0: And there's a lot of talk about monitoring your every move. There's about 70 Flock cameras in Fresno that are fixed, and we have about 120 square miles, and they don't do that. I can tell you, you mentioned Denver earlier and their fantastic clearance rate. Well, ours was 100.
1: Were those rights?
0: I don't know, but I know ours surpassed that.
1: Really?
0: We were at 105%.
1: Talk to me.
0: Yeah. We were at 105% clearance of our murders last year because we cleared a few from the year before. This year we've had 14 murders. Every one of them is solved. We have a couple with a warrant, arrest for warrants are still out. They've been solved. And 71% of those have been solved with the help of Flock. It's a tool. It's not the panacea. It doesn't solve everything, but it certainly allows our investigators.
1: But that's huge. National Media is making this big deal out of Denver. Denver. Denver, you know, well-known. Fresno, we're 100%?
0: Yes. Yeah, last year was 105. We're technically 93%, but they're all solved. We just haven't made a couple of the arrests, but they're identified and warrants are in the system.
1: That's wonderful.
0: And we're doing a great job here in Fresno, and that's why this is a tool. And we've responsibly used video policing and even license plate readers to some degree for over 20 years. And then how do we come
1: Nothing
0: to that?
1: Nothing new.
0: Yeah. How do we come to a place where we can use this tool and do so responsibly, just like we've demonstrated, and not throw the baby out with the bathwater? I recognize that most people in the city aren't going to be touched by violent crime. And I think those are the people that have, you know, the most concerns about the privacy side. We went from 732 shootings in this city in 2020, more than one a day. And we had 74 murders that year. Okay, more than one a week. Where last year we had 22 murders. We had, I think it was 260 or so shootings. This year to date, we have 189. 89 year to date. Tremendous drop in crime. And how we do that with Flock is if we get a shooting, we're able to identify the perpetrator, take him into custody. It prevents retaliatory shootings when it's related to gang violence in particular, which is a lot of what the violence we see here in Fresno is.
1: Good numbers. Really good numbers. How long? Well, let's go to these groups who are opposed to them. I hear they plant themselves around doing what? They're following people, or what do they do?
0: The groups?
1: That are against Flock.
0: They'll cut down our cameras now and then.
1: Okay, I knew they were doing. I mean, I'm not saying that it's those, somebody's doing it.
0: Yeah.
1: You know,
0: yes,
1: and that's an expense to the taxpayer, I would assume.
0: Yes, it is. These particular Flock cameras were paid for from a state grant, the organized retail theft grant that we received.

0: money for back in 2023. They were installed in 2024, and that's what's funded them at about $50,000 a year so far.
1: Where is Fresno now? And this is probably privileged information on a decision to dump them or keep them. Or is that even in the cards? That question of should they stay or should they go? Great song by The Clash.
0: The contract comes up in, I believe it's the end of this year. And that's when we're going to have to make some decisions. Is the city going to continue to fund it in one way or another? There's a lot of pressure to stop the use right now. Obviously, I don't support that. I support us reviewing our policies, our practices, whatever we can do to bring a balance to it. You know, a lot of other agencies that use Flock retain the data for 2 years. We retain it for 30 days. We require officers to be trained in order to access the system. We audit the system monthly. We require any agency that we share with to complete a written memorandum of understanding, or we don't share it with them. And there's 24 other agencies in the state that we share data with.
1: Yeah, I was going to ask. Yeah. Where does it go? Who are we sharing with? And okay, makes sense. When you audit a system like this, and forgive me because I'm not a techie, a lot of this stuff I just don't get. What is it? What aspect of it do you audit?
0: Primarily, it's the user audits. We randomly pull out names of officers who've used queries, and then we backtrack it. The officer ran this plate. Well, why did they run that plate? They're required to include a case number. So the auditor will go back and read that case number. Was it a sexual assault? Was it a theft? Was it a murder? What kind of a case was it? And just make sure that it has some nexus to an ongoing investigation.
1: Get it. I get it. We already have a flock of phone calls. You got to love it. So let's start. The police chief is here. And it's a good opportunity for you to get some of this stuff off your chest. But I got a lot of questions for her, and we've got to have time for that as well, but I don't want to ignore you. So, first caller, Dakota, lead the way. You're on KMJ. Hi.
2: Hi. So, Flock cameras create a dragnet that tracks the daily movements of regular hardworking citizens for minor infractions. How can you justify spending taxpayer money on mass surveillance that disproportionately targets everyday people?
1: May I ask why you're reading?
2: I pre-write my questions. I'm a writer.
1: Okay. Just curious. Go ahead.
2: While the most severe crimes committed by wealthy or powerful individuals go completely unmonitored by this technology, and who gets to decide where these units are installed is my main question.
0: Who gets to decide where they're installed?
1: Yeah, geographically, yeah.
0: Yeah, we use an overlay of a map on our shooting locations for multiple years, as well as auto theft data to place them. And then on some of the thoroughfares that are used to get to those places in particular.
2: But who? Who gets to say that? The police or the manufacturing?
0: The police department.
1: Yeah, why would the police, why would the manufacturer do it?
2: What was my other question?
1: You asked it. What was it?
2: No, you're supposed to be able to tell me what I asked.
1: Earth to Dakota, you're here talking to the police chief, asking questions. What are they?
2: Yes. My question was, how can you justify spending taxpayer money on mass surveillance?
1: Well, I think that's been done by the numbers, but I'll let her do it again.
0: Yeah, what we use Flock for is for violent crime. We use it for theft and other missing persons, things like that. It's not mass surveillance. It is a database that we can search when a crime occurs, and every search that we do is related to some type of crime that we're investigating that was reported by a member of the community.
1: That's the first time in almost 39 years of doing this show somebody said, "What's my question?" Wait a minute.
3: She was talking so fast, I didn't even catch her first question, to be honest.
1: It was so strange. Anybody who writes out stuff, I always worry a little bit, you know. Is this from the heart? Is this really that person speaking? Or is that somebody else? That's just me and my own cynicism. All right. We've only got a couple of minutes till news, but we'll try and do this very quickly. Krista, it's all yours. Go.
4: Who gets who gets access to this data? Is it ICE? Is it private insurers or out-of-state agencies?
1: Is anybody listening? We've got... Okay, go ahead.
0: Okay, ICE does not. We do not share with any federal agencies. And beyond that, the state of California, there are other laws that prohibit us from sharing information with ICE. And the only other agencies that are allowed access to this have a memorandum of understanding with the Fresno Police Department, and they have to be within California. And then, no, we don't share this data with any private entities.
1: It's going to be one of those shows, huh? All right. Mindy Casto is here, the Fresno Police Chief, Fresno City Police Chief. And we're talking about these cameras. Just for the sake of a name, one of the brand names is Flock, but there are other brands. What are the other brands? Can you recall their names?
0: Yeah, Motorola Solutions is one. Axon offers it. We don't have any of those.
1: Okay.
0: We do have some of the mobile license plate readers that are Motorola Solutions. We've had those.
1: When we say mobile, are they like flying around?
0: No. Actually, they're mounted on our cars. You can see patrol cars with them.
1: Oh, that makes sense.
0: Yes.
1: All the sense in the world. All right, we're going to break for news. We'll get your calls for the chief right after we update what's going on. And with what's going on, here's Liz.
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6: Evacuation orders and warnings in Kings County for the Rock Fire. The wildfire is burning just outside Kings Canyon National Park and continues to spread. CAL FIRE says 5,500 acres have burned. It is 5% contained. Authorities closed Highway 395 south near Black Rock Springs Road. CAL FIRE says the blaze is threatening structures and power lines. The cause remains under investigation. Americans in the Northeast and Mid-Atlantic are getting hit by some heavy storms. Fox's Alexis McAdams in New York City.
7: This is a very dangerous and large storm system that's really impacting everywhere across the East Coast. Right now in New York City, we're talking a slight threat for tornado and also flash flooding, a major concern. As we continue to watch this flood effect, which flood watch in effect in New York City and parts of New Jersey, and most of the Northeast and Mid-Atlantic is still under that threat for severe storms throughout the day. That would be like hours and hours of rain ahead, which can be an issue for the sewer systems in the city. And also the mayor of New York City warning people who live on lower levels, like basement units, to really have an evacuation plan ready and have it ready as soon as possible.
6: Parts of New York City were left under several feet of standing water last week after flash floods overwhelmed the city's drainage system. Over to Wall Street, lots of green on the screen. The Dow is currently up 375, the S&P 500 gaining 62, NASDAQ adding 335 points so far. 11:31 at KMJ, Valley weather. Sun and clouds, I would say. 91 at Radio City, our high 100 today. A little bit more sunshine coming out. It is muggy. Humidity sticks around through tomorrow. Storm chances still in place for the Sierra, 5,000 feet and up. The foothill area is still seeing shower conditions possible. Tonight we get down to 74. Wednesday, a high of 102. Humid and sunny. 99 on Thursday, then back to triple digits, and we're up to about 104. On Saturday. 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
22: Now seems as good a time as any to remind you, you don't always have to take healthy habits to the extreme. Not only are you unlikely to stick with something that's difficult, even if you can keep it up, it's probably going to be to the detriment of something else. And chances are that something else is more important. So if you're on a quest to improve your health, I promise the basics are going to take you much further. I'm talking about diet, try and be as plant-based as possible, exercise, meaning multiple rounds of cardio and strength training, and sleep. For most people, 7 to 9 hours a night. I'd like to think of these things as sort of a three-legged stool, right? If you're not doing any one of them, it's really hard to keep balanced with the others. The key here is you don't have to strive for perfection. Doing anything is going to be better than nothing. I'm Dr. Sanjay Gupta, helping you live a better life.
23: Nobody knows Fresno like Ray Appleton, and nobody covers it like KMJ.
1: Hey, I want to thank the second caller, Krista. I won $50. I forgot I made a bet with somebody last night at the Affair Club One. My right hand to God, that we were going to be talking about this today. And this person said, oh, you'll probably go 30 questions before you get the ice question. And I said, no, we'll get it within three. She was two. Pay up, Jason. $50. I appreciate it. Chief Mindy Casto is here. If you're just joining us, some people might call this it, is, you know, what is Appleton screaming about? The chief is here talking about systems of cameras in town. Colloquially, the Flock is what they're called. That's one of the brand names. Motorola is another, etc. And these things take photographs of individuals' license plates. Here we go talking about, this is almost like artificial intelligence. Does this thing have a brain? In other words, do these cameras pick out the individuals who are breaking the law and say, ooh, give me that license plate number? Or is it just a general sweeping of license plate numbers at a particular, maybe a problematic intersection?
0: Yes.
1: You get what I'm saying?
0: I do. No, they don't sweep.
1: I don't even know what I'm saying. I need Dakota to translate. What's my question?
0: I think I got it. No, they do take photographs of the back of the car and some characteristics of the car as well as a plate. AI is used during the search process. We can freeform search like a red car with a bumper sticker or something like that. That's the main thing. And now look, I've forgotten the other half of your question.
1: You got it, though. You answered it. All right, let's get back to the phones. Let's grab Ace. Ace. Hey, Ace, what's up?
24: Buenos días, Raimundo. ¿Cómo estás, mi amigo?
1: Really good, my friend. Really good.
24: I couldn't help myself on that one.
1: Yeah,
24: hey,
1: couldn't.
24: So this, this system, it's not just about flock cameras in general. It's about the whole system, these cameras and stuff. As somebody who grew up in the came of age in the 90s, there's been a few things that have, you know, new trends, technology is going to make things better, keep us safer. So my question, because, see, back in the day, they had first had Stingray. That was going to be the new crime-fighting tool, is going to help a lot of people. And that ended up going into bad hands, and a lot of bad things happened. And then there was another one called Pegasus. They could use that one to take all the data off your phone. You get a text. They send it as a message. You don't even know you got it. And they're looking at your stuff, and they're taking what they want. What's different about this camera system that's connected to an internet that my fear is eventually is going to be used for nefarious reasons, like Stingray, like Pegasus? Where's the guarantee for us that's not where this is headed?
0: Well, I can say this. In Fresno, we have tight controls on the system. We do, obviously, the data goes into a cloud-based system where we can search it. And we have a contract with this company. And, you know, we're in a civilized society. We have no evidence that they have breached that contract and shared that data with anyone not permissible. We decide who it gets shared with. Those are only other California agencies, no federal agencies, no private entities. And so we've done our part here in Fresno. We've had, you know, I don't, as a chief, unilaterally make a decision to enter in a contract like this. We have multiple attorney reviews, risk assessments, and the council reviews and votes on it in part of a larger contract like this one here was. But can I absolutely guarantee that something like that won't happen someday? I'd be foolish. We've put every control in place that it won't. And if evidence is ever brought to my attention that something has been breached, you can bet we will sever our relationship and we will take legal action if that's appropriate, if our Fresno data is somehow shared outside of our permissions.
1: Most of the time, it's usually the Chinese that's grabbing it, you know? And what they would do with it, I have no freaking idea. All right, Albert's been waiting about 20 minutes. Let's grab Albert, who is on KMJ right now. Hi, Albert. Go ahead.
2: Hey, it's Alfred Aldretti here, actually.
1: We don't lose. We don't use last names on the show. Just remember
2: right.
1: that.
2: I already used mine, so there it is. Not afraid of anything here. Chief Mindy Castro. The last time.
1: Would you get her name right, please?
2: Mindy Castro.
1: That's not her name.
2: Chief of police.
1: This guy doesn't even know what he's talking about. Hang up on him.
2: Come back.
1: Come back when you're educated. Joseph, you're next.
3: Hi. Hello. Thank you for taking my call.
1: Sure.
3: As a concerned citizen, you know, it's really thank you for putting this on. Chief of police, you know, we were there. I was there last night, didn't get to speak. And what I wanted to say was a few things. So if you could just let me. One, the first thing would be the AI. So the thing about AI, that's why a lot of people don't like these flock cameras. You kind of mentioned, Chief, that, you know, you've been doing surveillance in different capacities for the last 20 years. And there's, you know, been no pushback. And there's a reason why there's a pushback now. It's because the AI systems get it wrong sometimes. Sometimes people are misidentified as a suspect. So what
1: okay,
3: I want to
1: okay,
3: know
1: wait,
3: is...
1: Okay, wait, wait, no, hold on, hold on. Obviously,
3: oh, yes.
1: You've done some homework. Give us an example. What's happened? Cite a case.
3: Examples are people being pulled over that...
1: No.
3: Description.
1: Specific.
3: There are many specific cases because
1: do you have
3: what's
1: one?
3: Happening. Well, it's happening all over. It's happening in Houston. In Houston, they're having a huge pushback because there's, you know, hundreds of cameras. And honestly, there are probably hundreds, close to thousands of like missed identifications that waste our police time. So now you have to go send people to go pull over someone and the police officer expecting to have a suspect. Because it's been matched with the AI. But
1: okay,
3: sometimes it gets it wrong.
1: I mean, this is good stuff, and I don't mean to hog the police's response. Where do you get this information so I can check it out?
3: The information is available. I could just Google. You could Google it, something like flock cameras.
1: So it comes off the internet.
3: Well, it comes off news reports, and it's not just like blog reports. This is like Fox News. This is NBC, ABC, all over the country. And so there's a lot of pushback because of AI. And it's not really like the police. Like, I was going to say this last night at the meeting. It's not because of the police. Like, we're not really scared or worried about Fresno PD, but we are scared and worried about how this is implemented. And it's through Wi-Fi signals. It's through Bluetooth signals. And you mentioned, like, oh, the Chinese hacking. And it's kind of funny. It's a joke. But honestly, anyone who's smart enough could figure out how to hack into these things because the technology is not secure. So you have these Flock corporations, all these different entities. It's not just Flock, like you mentioned. It's Motorola. It's a bunch of other Vodaka, I think, is one of them. And it's this thing where their security systems aren't as secure.
1: What's the specific question, please?
3: The specific question would be, what happens when a police officer accidentally pulls someone over and there's an incident that involves taxpayer funds paying off something that went wrong? So not only are we paying for these contracts, but Flock isn't liable for anything that goes wrong with their AI system. It's on the police to pay off someone if an accident happens, a cop maybe mistaken someone.
1: Thank you, Joseph. And I got a break in a minute. And you're long-winded guy. Let him go.
3: Dollars will pay for
1: it. Mr. Producer, turn him off. When I say let him go, that means bye-bye. I'm not being mean. I just got to get to the break. Where does the liability lie when mistakes are made? I think that's the question.
0: Okay. Yeah, and it's a good one. And that's that when our officers get a Flock hit, they have to themselves physically confirm it's the right plate. They have to see it. They run it in the CLETS, you know, California Law Enforcement Telecommunications System, to see if it is, you know, a stolen car, if they get a stolen hit. And it's on the officer to do that extra corroboration or verification. And look, are there mistakes made? Probably. I haven't received any complaints about that in Fresno. I can tell you, though, we have solved a lot of crimes and we have the data to prove that. We track it every day on the murders and shootings when Flock or license plate reader in general is used to solve a crime. And that doesn't mean that we shouldn't question it. We shouldn't balance out privacy and security. But I can tell you, there's all these nebulous stories about misreads. And we take extreme measures to not let that happen. And then when it does happen, we will address it. It hasn't happened to my knowledge here in Fresno. Or anyone's been hurt.
1: Take a break on KMJ. Mindy Casto, Chief of Police, Fresno, California. USA Earth is here. You're out there. 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We don't want to be too general. Specific cases, hey, let's rock. I want to know. And we'll continue right after this.
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26: Back in 2019, I made a documentary for HBO called One Nation Under Stress. And what was true then is still true now. Money and financial problems are consistently ranked as the number one cause of stress in the United States. And a brand new study out of the Mayo Clinic found that worrying about money may age the heart even faster than traditional risk factors. Unlike an acute stressor, such as a short-term work deadline or a brief illness, financial strain is often chronic and ongoing. And because money affects so many aspects of daily life, financial stress can be difficult to escape. Even so, financial stress does not mean you're doomed, just means you need to double down on the things you know are good for heart health: diet, exercise, sleep, and of course, not smoking. I'm Dr. Sanjay Gupta, helping you live a better life.
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1: And I have the feeling this is one of those shows that's going to be very big on the podcast. Mindy Casto is here, Chief of Police, Fresno, California. We're talking about cameras that, I got to say this, because statistically, and the chief will correct me if I'm wrong, that nationally, crime goes down when they're used. And then the next question would be, wow, crime is down across the country, Chief. What do you say now?
0: I'd say this is widespread across the country, and it's definitely contributed to crime being decreased across the entire nation to some degree. It's a valuable tool being used across this country. And I think there is a very big responsibility by law enforcement agencies to use it in a responsible manner.
1: Now, I did a little research, very little, this morning before you were here, looking at various geographies. And there seems to be enough data out there that shows, oh, it, over here it's working brilliantly. And over here it was working brilliantly. They got rid of it and things aren't so good anymore. I'm generalizing, but it's probably a factual statement. Yes.
0: Yeah. Well, I can point to just an incident not too long ago. Not to get in too many weeds, but Austin had an active shooter. An individual went around and did a multitude of shootings. I think it was two individuals together. Rather, they had turned off their Flock system. Suspects did multiple shootings in their city. Went to a neighboring city that had Flock turned on. Immediately got an alert on the car, and the individuals were taken into custody. And so it does have an impact. And I can tell you this. We've brought crime down tremendously since 2020 here in the city. Like I said, more than one shooting every day, more than a murder every week. We will see crime go up if we start losing these tools. And that's not a threat. I don't want that to happen. We're going to continue to work just as hard, whether we have Flock, whether we don't have Flock. But it is absolutely a tool that impacts those who are victims of crime in the city and their family. And, you know, we're the ones that sit and face the victim's family. I said this last night at the meeting. We're the ones that have to face the victim's family on these unsolved cases. Nothing is worse than having to do that, and you're doing everything you can. And then knowing that there's a tool out there that's reasonable that we could use, and not using it would be a tragedy, and it would be really bad for a lot of Fresno families. And, you know, I say that realizing most people in Fresno are not going to be touched by a shooting or a murder in their family or their friend group. But for those that do, this makes a huge difference to keep to bring them some closure, some peace that the suspect's been taken into custody. And as I mentioned earlier, it prevents future violence and retaliation between gangs.
1: Now, before I take another caller here, his name is Devin, let me ask one thing. Let's get, because this is going to be a long answer. Let's grab Devin. He's been waiting for a while. Devin, it's all yours. Go ahead.
13: Hey, good morning. I just have a question. You said that there's 70 Flock cameras. Is that correct?
0: Around that.
13: So I looked into the Fresno Registrar. They have the contract online where everybody can see. And in our first master agreement, we have over 138 cameras.
0: So we have,
13: explain how
0: we have about 50 regular cameras that are not license plate readers that Flock manufactures as well. But they're more like our video policing type cameras. That don't read license plates specifically.
13: Correct. So there's There's three amendments to this contract, and in total we have 157. So I just wonder why we're saying 70 when the video cameras and
1: did you hear what she just said?
13: Yeah. So I'm just wondering why we're saying 70 when they all are in the same Flock OS system.
1: Well, but they all don't do the same thing. You understand that, right?
13: I do. But they all are in the same system. You understand that?
1: Well, what's the problem with that? Because they're all manufactured by the same company. Of course, they're going to be in the same system.
13: Yes, but I think the problem with that is that we're telling people 70, and it's over 150.
0: Well, there's more than that. There are old legacy cameras from our video policing that don't tie into this system.
1: I was going to say, how far back
0: do we
1: want to go?
0: Yeah, we have mobile license plate readers on some patrol cars that are not Flock related. I believe that contract, there are cameras in it that we haven't even put up yet. And that may explain some of the discrepancy in what you're seeing.
1: I mean, you're nitpicking there, but I think for the wrong reasons. I mean, you want, if you have an objection, it would be with those cameras that read the license plates, you know?
0: No, there's nothing to hide here. There's nothing to hide.
1: How long do I have you today? I forgot. How long are you here?
0: Half hour.
1: We've already beat that. Wow. I mean, I want to go on, but you probably need to move on.
8: Yeah, she has to go. She has an appointment.
1: This went so fast. Mm-hmm. All right. One of the questions I've got to ask, and I think we've got the time. I have about 3 minutes to break. So we're good. Is this another stab at defund the police?
0: Some would say. and I was happy that last night I didn't get a lot of that sentiment. A lot of people's concern is with the system and not necessarily our use of it. But you can hear both right in the callers today and in the things that you read online and in the media. And that is part of it. You know, the funding is always looked at. Can it be used for something else besides police and law enforcement? And so, yeah, I do think that's a part of it. I did hear a lot of... I'm glad to hear that there were a lot of actual concerned people in the community. I felt their heart was in the right place at the meeting last night. And those are the people I'm really interested in hearing from. You know, are we going to be okay with crime going up in Fresno, or can we find a balance between this tech and privacy in our city? And I think that's a really important question.
1: All righty. Thank you for coming in.
0: Anytime.
1: We'll
0: Thank
1: keep
0: you.
1: An eye on this one. Boy, it's got to be tough for you answering some of this stuff.
0: Nothing to hide.
1: Ah, good, great. Chief Mindy Casto on KMJ. We will see you again soon, I hope. Hey, the Appleton program. Another couple of hours to beat you up. I'll return.

0: 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I do this show for you. And when you're not interested in it anymore, I will just go away.
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12: What are the chances you are listening to this while drinking a nice hot cup of coffee? If so, don't let me stop you. For years, we've been reporting on the health benefits of coffee, and that's not going to stop today. A new study, this one out of Harvard School of Public Health, found that coffee and tea could help lower your risk of developing dementia. People who enjoyed 1 to 3 caffeinated cups a day saw the biggest impact. In addition to the caffeine, coffee contains hundreds of bioactive compounds that can influence inflammation, glucose metabolism, vascular function, and oxidative stress. It's also possible coffee drinkers might be doing other things that keep them healthy. Eating a more balanced diet, getting plenty of exercise, sleep, not smoking, or drinking too much alcohol. And finally, staying socially active. I'm Dr. Sanjay Gupta, helping you live a better life.
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13: Mostly sunny, 92 at Radio City. It's 12 noon. I'm Liz Kern, live in the KMJ newsroom. A deadly accident under investigation in Tulare County. It happened this morning. KMJ's Randy James has more details.
14: A man riding a tricycle has died after being struck by a vehicle near Pixley. The CHP says the crash happened on Road 144 at Avenue 120. Investigators say the tricycle had no lights or reflectors and was hit from behind. The driver is cooperating with authorities. Road 120 remained closed as commuters found alternate routes around the scene. The victim's identity is yet to be released. Randy James, KMJ News.
13: Mother and daughter were killed after their car crashed into the back of a big rig. Here's KMJ's Michael Reed.
15: It happened Saturday morning in Madera County. The CHP said a 50-year-old woman was driving a black Honda on Highway 152 near Road 14 and a half. That's just south of Chowchilla, shortly before 2 a.m. when she approached a big rig. Investigators said the 32-year-old big rig driver was experiencing engine difficulties and was traveling about 10 to 15 miles per hour on the highway. The Honda crashed into the rear of the tractor trailer, killing the driver and her 17-year-old daughter, who was riding in the passenger seat. The big rig driver pulled onto the right shoulder before realizing the Honda was lodged underneath the trailer. Investigators said everyone involved was wearing a seatbelt, and it's unknown right now if alcohol or drugs were factors in the crash. Michael Reed, KMJ News.
13: War Secretary Pete Hegseth and Chairman of the Joint Chiefs of Staff, General Dan Kane, testifying before the Senate Appropriations Committee as the Trump administration seeks funding for both the Pentagon and ongoing military operations with Iran. Fox's Jennifer Griffin on Capitol Hill.
1: The Pentagon is slated to run out of money at the end of the month if Congress doesn't intervene. This, as the president decides whether to escalate the war. There are a few off-ramps right now, raising new concerns about higher oil prices, global economic disruption, and the loss of more American lives. We now know the name of the third American killed in Jordan and Iraq this weekend. Sergeant Michael Swinton, out of Fort Bragg, North Carolina, killed in northern Iraq during a controlled detonation of an unexploded downed Iranian one-way attack drone. He joins Private Isabella Gonzalez and First Lieutenant Tyler James Feehan.
13: More California almonds making their way south of the border. KMJ's Ag Director Don York explains.
5: More than 33 million pounds of California almonds were shipped to Mexico in 2025. The Almond Board of California says that's an increase of 8% from the previous year. And the marketing focus has changed from consumer awareness to now targeting Mexico's bakery sector. This marketing push includes bakery-focused advertising, media relations, and digital communications with an emphasis on almonds as an ingredient for toppings and more. Mexico's bakery sector is viewed as a strong short-term growth opportunity for California almonds. Don York, KMJ News.
13: On Wall Street, the Dow's up 364, the S&P 500 gaining 64, NASDAQ positive 321. Valley weather right now, mostly sunny. It's 92 at Radio City, our high 100. You'll see that humidity that's sticking around through tomorrow. Storm chances in place for the Sierra, 5,000 feet and above. Tonight down to 74. Wednesday, a high of 102, humid and sunny. And then 99 on Thursday, and we return then to triple digits. 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
23: Wasn't that fun? Thanks to the police chief for coming in, spending a lot of time that went by incredibly fast on KMJ. But there's more to be said about these cameras. If you want to make a comment, pro or con, I don't mind. I don't mind. Just make sure you don't go forever.
24: But what was Dakota's question?
23: With your dissertation. I don't know. I was supposed to remember, and I forgot. That's never happened before. But understand, these particular cameras are not mass surveillance tools. I've looked at every bit of available information. And what they capture is a point-in-time image of license plates on public roadways. And they don't have infrastructure is the wrong word. They don't have the ability to track people or vehicles over time, especially our system that kicks it out in 30 days. And most of the data, I mean the overwhelming amount of data is deleted. Because the overwhelming amount of people are not lawbreakers.
24: So we have Brian calling in. He's retired law enforcement, and he wants to share his take. You want to get to him?
23: No. In a minute.
24: Okay.
23: So, you know, the misuse represents a very small fraction of overall activity. Sorry, Josh. I had a train of thought there going. I wasn't trying to be rude. All right, let's take his call. I've got lost for a minute. Brian, go ahead. Hi.
0: Hey, just wanted to put my take on this.
23: Sure.
0: Just retired December, almost 34 years in law enforcement.
23: Oh, thank you, man.
0: Big box retailers have flock cameras. They share that with us, organized retail theft groups. It is not misused. I've never hidden a football in our terminology on a search warrant or anything like that. So that is a tool. It's not what we use, and it's not abused. So
23: yeah, you're basically going where I was going when I got lost. So
0: yeah, no, it's, you know, the geofence warrants, that's a whole other issue. I did a lot of search warrants on geofence warrants. The bad guys never turned their phones off, and they used burner phones. So sure. that tool was gone a long time ago, in my opinion. But the flock cameras are wonderful. And I won't name the big box retailers, but they share that with us, and it's a wonderful tool.
23: Gotcha, Brian. Thank you for your service.
0: Hey, man, I appreciate it. Have a good day.
23: Yeah, you too. Appreciate much what you do, or did. Now, the reported misuse, though, and this is where I was going, represents only a small fraction of the overall activity. If we were to take what we heard from most of you in the first hour and generalize that and, you know, use that as a footprint over the nation of how this works, it would be so wrong, because it's the tiniest fraction that is real misuse. And the part of the problem is misuse runs two ways. Maybe there's misuse within certain police departments because there are bad actors everywhere. A lot of the misuse is from these groups that oppose it, that do things to jeopardize the overall use of these cameras and make them look like they're bogus. Apparently, the safeguards and the oversights are overbuilt into the, you know, system architecture. Now, let me tell you why. These companies, Motorola, Flock, they don't like getting sued. Why would they put anything out there that absolutely defies the message of what it does and then be sued left, right, and center? Because that's exactly what happened. And those suits that have been thrown at these companies for that reason have all died on the vine. So is there a possibility when technology becomes political? I mean, that's a big one. That's a big one. And I have to go back to Denver again. In Denver, they have a great understanding, both the police department and the mayor's office, of the effectiveness of this technology. The data was extremely clear. The results were extremely measurable, as apparently ours are. And we did better than them. But because they're a major city that everybody knows, they're really happy to run with their results, and they are widely supported by the community. 81% homicide clearance rate, above the national average. We did 105% here in clearance on homicide. Yay, us! There was a 33.5% decrease in non-fatal shootings, including 71 fewer victims, Denver. Recovery of 39 illegal firearms, Denver. 352 known arrests, Denver. Recovering more than 300 vehicles stolen, Denver. Arresting individuals suspected in sexual assault, murder, fatal hit and runs, way, way down. Those people were greatly inhibited or just stopped because this technology was deterrent. So that's data that you can feel. That's data that you can touch. That's data that, I mean, you can hate it all you want, but that's real data. All right, Brandon, thank you. You're on KMJ. Go.
3: Yes, hello. Hi, Raymond.
23: Hey.
3: So I stumbled upon a website called Deflock, and what it does is it's a map that shows you where all the Deflock cameras are.
23: Uh-huh.
3: So if you're worried about privacy, you can just use the website and you can avoid all the cameras.
4: I was going to say that. I'm glad you did, because it's widely known where they are. And yes. that's part of the contract. There has to be disclosure. So right. if you're that worried, don't go to intersection A, B, C, or D, you know,
3: right.
4: and avoid them. Brandon, thank you. Thank you, thank you, thank you. And like I said earlier, if you're that worried, don't break the law. You know, because that's what this is all about. James, go for it. Welcome to whatever it is we're doing here today.
6: Well, yeah, it's kind of a, yeah. So anyways, I mean, I just feel like, how can we consider ourselves a free society with all of this surveillance going on? And not to take anything away from the flock cameras, I know there's good aspects to it, but like our cars are spying on us, our phones are spying on us. Now we can't go out in public without it being recorded in some way, shape, or form.
4: No, I agree. There's a lot of technology out there doing exactly that, you know. And that's unfortunate. Go ahead.
6: I'm sorry.
4: Well, I was just going to say, it's unfortunate technology that does work, where there's a measurable hands-on result like this, gets a bad name because of all that other crap that's out there. You know, our television telling the Chinese and 40, you know, European manufacturers what our habits are. That stuff drives me nuts.
6: Another thing is, Fresno PD, you know, they may purge that information after 60 or 90 days or whatever the figure was. But the flock cloud, that stuff stays on the flock cloud in perpetuity. They sell that information. Trust me, I know. I'm not going to tell you how I know, but I know.
4: But you know, you can't do that. You can't do that. You can't make that kind of an accusation and say, trust you. And it's not. It's my job not to trust anybody unless they verify their results. So don't bang up your credibility like that. You probably do know. But just, no, don't. But he's right about there are a lot of other technologies out there built into appliances and whatever. And, you know, a lot of the reasons are to pick up habits in terms of what we buy and, you know, what we like and what we don't like. It has to do with, you know, the American consumer. And I can see where somebody would go, oh, but, you know, and pardon my idiocy because I don't know a lot about computers and all that. The cloud. Doesn't everything basically stay in the cloud like forever? Josh, you would know. Is that a true statement? Do things go to the cloud or do we know?
24: I don't know if we actually really know what the cloud is or where everything goes.
4: That's a very good point. Let's take a break. We'll be back with your phone calls. And we've got a lot of other things we have to do today. We've got some audio that I do need to get to.
24: We're actually missing something big. Pete Hegseth is actually testifying right now, and there are protests in his testimony here.
4: What's the story?
24: It's right up there on the screen. So he's actually facing lawmakers seeking billions for the Iran war, but as he went in there, people started protesting.
4: Oh!
24: It's all over the news.
4: Give me the money to shoot guns routine. We might even eavesdrop on him when we return on KMJ.
7: Yeah, you might want to sit down before you see this electric bill.
8: It can't be that... Whoa! That's just from June?
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0: with Pete Hegseth, the war secretary, and the showdown on Capitol Hill about more money to go after the Iranians. And that's, let me just tell you something. This is something I know for a fact. I was told by somebody who used to be chief of intelligence for the House of Representatives, so you already know who I'm talking about. A lot of this talk about funding wars, we did this with Afghanistan and other places openly in the House of Representatives, is a deterrent, because those people that we are fighting wherever are listening going, oh God, they're getting more money to go after us. This just may be complete bullcrap. This may be another stunt that Donald Trump is trying to pull off here. But back to the phones on the mass surveillance system. Ricardo, it's all yours. Hi.
1: Yes, sir. Hello. How are you?
0: Good.
1: Yeah. Yes, sir. I'd like to make a comment. I've been listening to your show for years, and I'm a great listener. I'm former military. I was in the United States Army for 10 years.
0: God bless you, sir.
1: Thank you. God bless you. I'm a true patriot, and I love our country very much. Anyway, about these security cameras, a lot of people, or some people look at it in a different way, but you got to look at it in a logical way. And to me, is the question is, are they a benefit to the public safety? In my eye, they are.
0: Wait a minute. Well, hold on. You broke up a little bit. The question is what? Yes, I didn't get that. Say it again.
1: Yeah. The question is, are these security cameras a benefit to the safety of the public? And my answer is yes, big time. They are a benefit. You know, the system is not perfect. No system on earth is perfect. But and like the police chief said, these cameras help solve murders. Now, the people that don't want these cameras, they should ask themselves, would those murders been solved without the cameras? You know, so these cameras are a benefit. To me, they're a benefit. And I don't mind having cameras in public. You know, I think it's actually a benefit, because when criminals see cameras, when criminals know that they're being watched, they don't like to commit crimes, you know. That's the way I look at it, you know. But
0: no, you look at it correctly. You know, over in England, the police over there don't carry guns. And everybody says, well, I mean, look at that. That's a... Right there, that's how the United States should be. God, I can't talk today. Yeah. However, when you go into London, you see cameras everywhere. Yeah. And I mean everywhere. So the police don't really need to carry guns. Now, if there's a problem and guns are needed, they'll show up anywhere in London within like 30 seconds with more guns than you've ever seen in your life, because of those cameras. Yeah. And it's happened before with terrorist attacks on trains in London. Go ahead, sir.
1: Yeah, that's very true. And because, you know, like I live in an apartment complex, and ever since the manager put cameras there's hardly no vandalism and stuff like that, you know, because people know they're going to get caught, you know. So that's what I'm saying. And I don't mind going anywhere, whether it's at any store, and there's cameras. I don't mind it, because it's a benefit. It's actually a benefit, you know. It's technology. It's our benefit. It's like this. I'll give you an example. Years ago, I'm calling from Madera. Before I go, I'll just say this. Years ago, I talked to a security guard. He used to be a security at a grocery store here in Madera. And we were talking, and he said, well, if there weren't any security or any police, if you think things are bad, things would be worse. So I look at it.
0: Yeah.
1: I look at cameras the same way. Cameras are a benefit, you know. And like I said, nothing's perfect. The cameras are not perfect. And I think, I said, you got to look at it logically, you know.
0: And Ricardo, anyway, you did that. I got to roll on because I'm tight on time. But thank you for your service, man, and your words of wisdom. Greatly appreciate it. Take care, sir. Gotta run. I'm sorry. Dez, thank you for waiting. I'm asking patience of everybody, so that works out. Talk to me.
2: Hello, can you hear me?
0: Yeah.
2: Okay. I went there last night expecting a conversation. Instead, it felt like we were given a presentation. The people who could have actually answered our questions, the technical, legal, and privacy questions, they weren't even there. If you're asking the public to trust

0: the PowerGirl surveillance system, then the experts who designed it, managed it, and oversee it should be the ones sitting in those chairs last night answering our questions. "We'll get back to you" is not the answer, and it's not how you build trust.
1: Okay, well,
0: so
1: did anybody ask that? Hold on. Did anybody ask that question last night? Where are the manufacturers? And the answer was?
0: There was no answer back to that. It was, I think it was the sergeant, or what is Mark? What's his name? The other guy that was up there. He oversees. He looked at the camera
1: there.
0: System. So he was supposed to respond back to those technical questions, but all the technical questions were not answered because the people that built this and that really know it were not there to give those answers.
1: Well, do you think the people who built it and really know it are going to be able to tell you exactly what you want to know?
0: Well, sure. How else are we trained on this lock camera system? I mean, somebody trained them, right?
1: So if you hear exactly what you heard today from the chief, would you be satisfied with that?
0: I think I'd want to go a little bit further in my statement.
1: Well, then how can you go further than the individual who made it? That's what you're saying.
0: The chief, and she did not make this.
1: No, you didn't listen to what I said. I said, what if the answer is the same as the chief gave us on the technology from the builder, the manufacturer? Would you be satisfied?
0: Yes. If they gave the same answers, yes. But how are we to know that? Because they were not there to give them.
1: No, yours is a good question. You know, I think that's a good one to ask. And maybe that needs to be done. Des, I got to go because I'm really falling behind. And I got a lot of calls. And I got a hot press conference going on. And I want to get to Scott. And then we're probably going to have to break and do news and move on to something else. Scott, you're on KMJ. Go.
2: Hi, Ray. So I don't know if you've ever seen driving around town, but a lot of license plates are altered where people will take like sandpaper or a Dremel.
1: Oh,
2: and
1: of course.
2: They will. Yes. So I spoke to a neighboring police chief and police officers at an event, and they were all sitting down and they kind of chuckled and said, yeah, that is illegal to alter a license plate and we can pull you over if we want to. So anybody breaking the law, I mean, I've seen people of all walks of life altering their license plate, from parents in minivans to shady folks in BMWs. So it just, I was waiting for that question to come up with the police chief. And a lot of these people are asking all these questions. I don't think they listened to her speak because she hit everything in a calm, cool demeanor. And I had questions that I didn't even know that I had that she answered. Huh. So I think she did a great job, and you guys are doing a great job. And I just want to throw that out. So if you guys are think you're above the law with your altered license plates, just be lucky you're not getting pulled over, because they can if they want to.
1: Wisely spoken, Scott. Thank you, man.
2: People might want to look into that just to make sure, but from what I heard, you know, it's out there. All right. Thank you, sir.
1: All right. Take care. One thing that I've heard, depending upon the jurisdiction, is, you know, altering the license plate, that can be a bigger kick in the butt than, you know, what this technology might grab you on in terms of a traffic violation, or if they're looking to find a bad guy. Why were you raising your hand?
3: Well, I wanted to put my two cents in. Everybody's been calling in today so worried about this piece of equipment, you know, and it's made by Flock, exactly by Flock, and they're worried about this AI system and how everyone's going to get their hands on this and where this data goes. You go to Google and you type in Flock camera, the very first website to pop up is flocksafety.com that explains where all of this footage goes, where all of this stuff goes, and it makes it very clear on there that they only hold the data for 30 days and then it disappears, just like our great police chief said.
1: There you go. All right. We can do one more here. Yeah, we got 2 minutes. Jack, hey, go for it, Jack. It's all yours.
4: Hey, great subject. You know, on government watchdogs, big brothers and stuff, as technology grows and everybody seems to be okay with this, what about when they come up with a camera that looks right through the walls of your house and they say, well, you know, we're on the general road, we're in, you know, public easement, and now we have the technology that looks right into your house and we can see what you're doing, what kind of firearms you might have in a safe or things you have on your counter. Are people going to be okay with that, too?
1: I mean, how do you know that technology already isn't there?
4: It is there, Ray.
1: Well, this is what we were talking about earlier with some of these appliances. appliances that talk back to the manufacturer.
4: But what I'm getting at what level are people are so accepting of government surveillance? Our grandparents would have never put up with this. But now, you know, people are so crazy. They don't want their kids walking down the street to go to the park. When we were kids, we were outside till dark, and nobody really cared what we were doing. And I don't think the world is any more dangerous today than it was then.
1: But were you around then?
4: Change. Oh, yeah. I've been around a while, Ray. Put it this way. I used to enjoy it when you used to spin rock and roll records on the radio way back in the 60s. So.
1: Oh, yeah. The fun days. All right, my brother, I got to let you go. I got to get out of here. I got to hit news. All right, take care. I mean, he makes a good point because there is technology out there that does exactly that. He was pushing a little bit too far, you know, with the gun example. And it took a long time for that one to come up. I would have thought that would have been like top five today. But no, it wasn't. So, again, just obey the laws. Don't commit the crime. Then you don't have to worry about this crap. You know, like it or not, it's going to be there because it's an effective agent to fight crime, and the data is there to prove it. So, I mean, if it didn't work, why would we be spending taxpayer money as a municipality on that technology if it was bogus, if it was bad, if it didn't bring crime down? It would be gone like yesterday's tuna. Out of here. But it's working. Got to run on this one. More stuff coming up on other ones. We might check in to see how the Pete Hegseth is doing. He looks like he's being beat to death. This is KMJ. We got news. With a news update, here's Liz.
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7: The National Retail Federation expects families to spend about $863 per household on all of our back to school supplies this year. It's a little bit more than what we spent last year. And this year's spend could be record breaking. $43.3 billion is the number to look out for. Back to school seasonal sales are among the most important sales for big retailers, and that's why they're rolling out the deals, the promotions, earlier and earlier every year. Target has a sale now on backpacks and lunchboxes, and Walmart is saying that they are seeing some of the lowest prices that they've offered since 2019.
6: The National Retail Federation survey finding consumers expected to spend the most money on electronics this year. Bill Maher's Mark Twain Prize hitting Netflix.
8: Bill Maher's acceptance of the Mark Twain Prize for American Humor at the Kennedy Center last month airs on Netflix. The star-studded ceremony features Louis C.K., Whitney Cummings, Jay Leno.
9: You know, Bill and I used to talk about it a lot of time. I said, you know, reach out to the other side. 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He did. And now both sides hate him.
8: Woody Harrelson and John Mellencamp paying tribute to Maher, who has spent more than three decades pushing the boundaries of political comedy, first on Politically Incorrect, and for over 20 years on HBO's Real Time. Maher joins a list of past winners that includes Richard Pryor, Carol Burnett, Dave Chappelle, and last year's honoree, Conan O'Brien, Michelle Pulino, Fox News.
6: Over to Wall Street, the Dow's up 372, the S&P 500 gaining 63, NASDAQ positive 323. 1233 at KMJ, Valley weather right now, sunny, 94 at Radio City, our high today 100, and it's muggy. We're going to feel that humidity through Wednesday. Storm chances still in place for this Sierra, 5,000 feet and up. The foothill areas still have chances for showers. Tonight down to 74. Wednesday, a high of 102. That humidity sticking around. Leaving on Thursday, 99 degrees for our temperature, then back to triple digits. I'm Liz Kern on KMJ at KMJNow.com or wherever you stream.
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1: Hey, what's my question? What's my question?
3: That's going to be the new tagline of the show.
1: You had to be here. Everything that we did on the particular cameras in question today with the police chief, and maybe even a little bit beyond, will be on the podcast, KMJNow.com, and you go to the podcast page and it will magically appear. Now, the Senate Appropriations Committee is playing with this whole thing about money for the war in Iran, and they're bouncing all over the place between Pete Hegseth, Secretary of War, Brooke, who's the she's a great ag secretary, by the way, you know, and I guess maybe feeding the troops has something to do with it. I don't know. But this looks like it's been a battle zone between the R's and the D's. I want to just do a little eavesdropping right now. Listen to where this is going, this public testimony, and we'll go from there on KMJ.
19: D.C. even longer. Over $1 billion for the Army to patrol the southern border, which is DHS's job. $900 million to support the administration's illegal boat strikes in the Caribbean. Over $18 billion for munitions, which you've already requested in your FY27 budget request.
1: Patty Murray,
19: and $1.7 billion Democrat. To pay for your decision to recruit more people than the services need,
1: illegal
19: which was
1: boat
19: not
1: strikes.
19: Contemplated by the FY26 funding bill Congress recently passed. Now, you've already submitted a reprogramming request on this that our subcommittee is considering now, which really underscores the point I made in my opening remarks that the problem
1: she
19: is not a lack of money, but poor planning. So I'll be blunt. The truth is your request does not make a lot of sense. So let me ask you a simple question. Why exactly are billions of dollars more for the National Guard and this administration's illegal strikes in the Caribbean urgently needed for the Iran war?
20: Well, Senator, I wouldn't, of course, agree with your characterization, but why this kind of spending is needed is because of the gross negligence and neglect of the Biden administration inside our department. Ran it like a bureaucracy, abandoned our strength posture around the world, so we're having to reestablish deterrence. You mentioned the end strength numbers, and I will acknowledge that we are ahead of schedule on end strength in recruiting. 8,000 in the Navy, 6,000 in the Army, 4,000 in the Air Force. because under President Trump, there's been record and historic over 30-year recruiting records inside our department since he won the election, because the American people didn't want to sign up for what Joe Biden was providing our military.
19: Let me be blunt. They want
20: to sign up for what President Trump is doing in his leadership. And so those are good problems to have that we need to fund and a reflection of momentum. And this budget will allow us to continue the kind of momentum that gets us ahead.
19: My point is that a lot of this request does not feel like an emergency. And let me move on. Secretary Hegseth, like most Americans, I've had a lot of trouble following this administration's contradictory statements about the war. On April 8th, you said, and I quote, their missile program is functionally destroyed, launchers, production facilities, and existing stockpiles depleted and decimated and almost completely ineffective. Mr. Secretary, Iran has been firing at U.S. military bases in the region and its ships for the last week. How is it possible if their capabilities were, quote, functionally destroyed 3 months earlier, as she claimed, for them to be
1: Russia
19: doing this now?
1: Russia and China.
20: Senator, Iran is at the weakest point militarily it has ever been in the past decade, certainly maybe in 47 years, as they've gathered effectively a terror army. And that terror army was built to try to create conventional capabilities to defend against a pursuit of nuclear weapons, which meant thousands of ballistic missiles, many of which we have destroyed, others of which they have put inside facilities and hidden in underground facilities. That's what terror regimes would do. So I acknowledge they still have capabilities, no doubt. But the amount of damage that we've done to them over the course of these series of operations has put them in the worst place they've ever
19: been. Okay, well, let me move on. On May 5th, you claimed that Iran doesn't control the strait, and you said that there was a, quote, powerful red, white, and blue dome over the strait. If that was true, how did Iran shrink ship traffic in the strait to a trickle again last week?
1: Oh, dear.
20: We pushed almost, I believe, between 400 and 500 million barrels of oil under the nose of Iran over the course of Project Freedom, which went underground, which I acknowledged after we did so covertly, because it was more effective to do so quietly than to do so publicly. So we've been in control of moving traffic through there for quite some time.
19: But,
20: will they retain the ability to recklessly shoot at commercial shipping? And that's what happened. We had a ceasefire, and then they shot at commercial shipping recklessly.
19: Well, you also said at that same press conference, and I'm going to quote you, you urged Iran to, quote, let innocent ships pass freely. These international waters belong to all nations, not to Iran, to tax, toll, or control. Last week, President Trump said the U.S. would charge a 20% toll to each ship to pass through the state. So based on your opposition to tolls, did you talk to the president out of that idea, or did someone else?
1: Good Lord.
20: Iran's not charging tolls, and they're shooting at ships right now.
19: But Trump said that he wanted to charge a 20% toll.
20: Well, we have a blockade right now of all Iranian ships and Iranian ports, and it's effective.
19: My time is out.
1: Okay, bring that down for
14: Senator
1: a little bit.
14: Senator Murkowski.
1: If I may, historical record points out that the Straits of Hormuz did have a red, white, and blue dome over it. No problem there. And then all of a sudden, the Iranians became very friendly with a lot of foreign ships that wanted to go through. And they were saying, basically, make a long story short, oh, go this way and you'll be even safer. We'll make sure of that. Oh, thank you, said the ship bound for Sweden or whatever. We appreciate that. They go and they get blown out of the water by the very people who told them to go that way. So, of course, this thing is fired up again for that reason. And there is no red, white, and blue dome over the Straits of Hormuz for the moment because of the memo of understanding that was broken by, that was one of the three very acts that did it. All right, this is good stuff. It's been all good stuff today. Let's go back for another couple of minutes.
21: Still activity then in June. An MOU is signed to preserve the ceasefire while negotiations continue. That MOU has now collapsed, and we are seeing the resumed attacks in the Straits of Hormuz. On July 10, the administration sends Congress a new war powers notification, effectively restarting the 60-day clock again. So I'm concerned about this sequence because you have a situation where the claim essentially allows the president to extinguish the war powers clock just at the moment that it becomes legally inconvenient through declaration of temporary ceasefire, then it's reset,
1: Lisa
21: avoiding
1: Murkowski,
21: the congressional
1: Alaska,
21: authorization
1: who is
21: that
1: a Republican.
21: The Constitution requires and the war powers intends. So we had an opportunity in previous appropriations hearing for me to ask if you felt the administration had all the authority that it needed. You indicated at that time that no, it additional authority was not needed. Are you still, is the administration still taking that position about needing no authorization from Congress at this time?
20: Senator, I know there's a long-standing legal debate on this particular topic, but we certainly as a department share the position of the White House that we have all the authorities necessary at this moment.
21: So let me just kind of do a follow-on. In the Clinton administration, this is 1999, there was an operation that was launched, Operation Allied Force, NATO airstrikes against Yugoslavia. There was not a prior congressional authorization that was sought. President Clinton notified Congress under the War Powers Resolution and then sent Congress an emergency supplemental funding request. It was about $6 billion to cover the cost of Kosovo operations. Congress then passed a supplemental package that covered the president's request plus
1: additional.
21: Good old
1: Lisa can be a little long-winded there. We're going to take a break. We'll continue with the Ray Appleton program on KMJ. And we've got some good stuff coming up from the Treasury Secretary, Scott Bessent. He found his $100 million going out to dead people. He nailed it before we wrote the check. Yay! This is KMJ.
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30: Back in 2019, I made a documentary for HBO called One Nation Under Stress. And what was true then is still true now. Money and financial problems are consistently ranked as the number one cause of stress in the United States. And a brand new study out of the Mayo Clinic found that worrying about money may age the heart even faster than traditional risk factors. Unlike an acute stressor, such as a short-term work deadline or a brief illness, financial strain is often chronic and ongoing. And because money affects so many aspects of daily life, financial stress can be difficult to escape. Even so, financial stress does not mean you're doomed. Just means you need to double down on the things you know are good for heart health. Diet, exercise, sleep, and of course not smoking. I'm Dr. Sanjay Gupta, helping you live a better life.
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1: Yo, baby. Now, one of you just decided to shoot me an online message about the fresh attacks on Iran and what we're doing there. And you indicated to me that oil prices rose almost 9% immediately. And I thought, whoa, man, that's a little high. You know, so I'm going to go check on that to make sure. And because they've been remarkably low. In fact, it's about 91 bucks, you know, a barrel now. And, oh, they didn't go up by 9%. They went up by about 2%, which is less than the normal 3.2% they normally go up after an attack. So that indicates clearly there's still some fear there on the part of the Iranians, and they know it. And Wall Street has picked that up. And, you know, the price of oil is reflected. So, no, not where you get 9%, where you getting that stuff? But, and again, like I said earlier about this whole thing of appropriating more money for the war in Iran, it may be bullcrap. It may be another stunt by the president to use as a deterrent. We've done this before many times. Republicans and Democrats put together a phony Senate Appropriations Committee get together to, you know, have a big knockdown drag out over how much money President whoever wants for Libya, Nicaragua, Afghanistan, Iran, Iraq, you name it. Every one of those places has had that stunt pulled on it or with it. And that money was never appropriated because it was used to scare the bad guys into backing off. And maybe that's what's going to happen here. You got it? Now, coming up in the next hour, we're going to hear from, you know, one particular soundbite I've been, you know, giving a lot of noise to coming from the Treasury Secretary. I'm a huge fan of Scott Bessent. Smart man, finding $100 million in money that was just ready to be sent out to dead people. And we get it back? Yay us, because we the taxpayers don't have to write that check anymore. And a lot of people, you think I'm joking. I said, Bessent was my favorite gay guy in the administration. He is. I mean, he's openly gay. I love it. It's like, hey, my husband's John Freeman. He's a former New York City prosecutor. He's home with kids. Next question, please. I love it. And, you know, ever since Donald Trump has been returned to office, those calls from the left about how horrible he is to LGBTQ people vanished. Because I think he's got like five people in his first and second tiers of his administration that are gay, more so than any, you know, the two presidents combined. So, you know, and again, I mean, it's not because they're gay. It's because they're being hired because they're the best for the job, which was certainly illustrated with the hiring of Scott Bessent. Brilliant guy. Brilliant guy. I hope he hangs around in some capacity when the Trump term is over. And doing what? I don't know. But he's a brainiac. And we need more for real brainiacs, especially no money in Washington. Pardon me, I'm playing with these little screws. And I keep dropping them and making noise. Hey, look what I found on the floor. Oh, do those run the radio station? All right. Former President Joe Biden lost a bid yesterday. He's not happy. To block the release of audio recordings and transcripts of the interviews with his longtime ghostwriter that were used in what? The special counsel Robert Hur's investigation into Biden's unlawful hoarding of classified information. Uh-oh. What did he not want us to know that we are now going to know? A divided federal appeals court ruled that the 46th, was that it? 46 presidents' privacy claims do not outweigh the substantial public interest in the material. So that means there could have been some things there that were highly confidential that he shouldn't have had. And this goes back to when he was a vice president, not, you know, so much when he was president of the United States. Excuse me. I've been standing and now I got to sit. Following the vice presidency, darn it, get rid of those things. Joe Biden met multiple times with the author, Mark Zawinul, who ghostwrote Biden's 2017 memoir called Promise Me, Dad. Sound like a movie from the 50s. And the audio recordings of those interviews became a part of HER's investigation, with the special counsel noting in that February 2024 report that Biden showed diminished faculties and a faulty memory, and described the conversations as partially slow, with Mr. Biden struggling to remember most events. Ouch! No wonder you didn't want him out. Hour number 3 of the Appleton program, coming up on KMJ. Yeah!

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9: 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And as you get back into bed, it's all about breathing again. 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That really works for me. 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
11: Sunny and 95 at Radio City. It's 1 o'clock. I'm Liz Kern live in the KMJ newsroom. 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Back and forth on Capitol Hill as War Secretary Pete Hegseth testifies before the Senate Appropriations Committee on $87 billion in funding for the Iran war. This exchange with Democratic Senator Dick Durbin.
12: I don't know what Lloyd Austin did for 4 years. I really don't.
13: Well, I'm sure.
12: The amount of neglect. The amount of stale thinking
13: now.
12: And bureaucracy,
13: proceed, if
12: it
13: I might,
12: was staggering when we took over.
11: The Trump administration seeking funding for both the Pentagon and its ongoing military operations with Iran. President Trump has pledged that Iran will pay, quote, many times over, end quote, for each U.S. soldier that is killed. Democratic lawmakers condemning the fighting as a, quote, war of choice, end quote, and have forced votes on war power resolutions that limit the operations against Iran. Meanwhile, protesters have been continuously interrupting the defense secretary's testimony. After a years-long investigation, a Fresno man sentenced to decades in prison for sex crimes. Here's KMJ's Michael Reed.
14: 56-year-old Cesar Flores was sentenced Monday to 30 years to life in state prison, plus an additional 16 years after pleading guilty to two counts of forcible rape and two counts of committing a forcible lewd act on a child. Prosecutors say Flores admitted the victims were particularly vulnerable and acknowledged conduct showing he poses a serious danger to society. The crimes occurred between 2014 and 2021. Investigators used DNA evidence and genetic genealogy to connect Flores to several previous unsolved cases before his arrest in July of 2025. He must also register as a sex offender for life. Michael Reed, KMJ News.
11: Researchers want to know the buying habits of wine shoppers. KMJ's Ag Director Don York reports.
13: The wine industry in California has seen some big changes with what people drink these days, which is helping to fuel declining sales of wine. To help better understand consumers, a new survey is being launched by researchers from USDA, UC Davis, and Arizona State University. Those who take part in the survey can aid the industry with real consumer buying habits. The California Association of Wine Grape Growers reports that the industry has endured years of declining crush volumes, contract cancellations, vineyard removals, and historically high levels of unharvested fruit. Don York, KMJ News.
11: On Wall Street, the Dow ended positive, up 384 points. The S&P 500 added 65. NASDAQ gained 329. Right now, sunny, 95 at Radio City, our high 100. It is muggy out there. The humidity sticking around through tomorrow. Storm chances still in place for the Sierra, mostly 5,000 feet and up, but the foothill area still seeing shower conditions in place. Tonight, down to 74 overnight. Wednesday's high 102, humid and sunny. 99 on Thursday, and then back to the triple digits up to 104 on Saturday. 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
19: Senator John Kennedy, where were you in the first hour when we could have used that logic and wisdom? A lot. Today's Daily Buzz question, KMJNow.com, has to do with stuff we've been talking about in the last 30 minutes. How much attention are you paying to what's happening with Iran right now? 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Go there and register your great will and opinion. All right. It's been reported how Scott Bessent's team over at Treasury has tracked down a lot of the illicit money from the Iran Revolutionary Guard Corps linked to a crypto wallet account frozen like $140 million. Bessent also found money for the man the Ayatollah Khamenei had been using to prepare the next Ayatollah, should there be a war and should it go on longer. Oops, looked like that kind of happened. But he wasn't just seizing Iran's money. He was clearing up a lot of the mess left by the Biden administration. And I know we're picking on Biden a lot today, but the Treasury Department was left with a mess of things, including big checks going out to known dead, big numbers of people. And that's exactly what this was and this particular bit of stuff coming up. Bessent explained their effort to make sure that the money was going out to proper people. That's how they found this new process that led them, that stopped the payouts to dead people of $100 million. He says it's common sense. He said it twice.
20: It's his common sense agenda. It's common sense. And he issued, President Trump issued an executive order for us to be able to go to the do not pay to have it interact with the Treasury payment systems. And as a result, so far, we've saved about $100 million payments that didn't go to deceased people and that would have gone out. We think that there's up to $350 million that we can stop before the end of this year. And that goes along with the Vice President's task force on eliminating waste, fraud, and abuse in the government. The GAO estimates that it might be, this number might be up to $500 billion, which is about 1.66% of GDP. So, you know, that could go a long way towards paying down the debt, providing more services. And this is just the start, Maria.
21: That is incredible. I mean, for all of the fighting that we see back and forth between the Republicans and the Democrats about governing and about allocating capital and spending money on projects, to think that there's all these millions of dollars or tens of millions of dollars that have actually been, you know, on the cutting room floor because of fraud and waste that people just weren't paying attention to. I mean, is that all it is, that people didn't look at?
19: Oh, where'd you go, Maria? Obviously, Maria Bartiromo, Business News Fox. Short a little bit here. The Treasury used the Federal Do Not Pay program, which confirms a recipient's identity and eligibility. And the bank account information before using federal payments or awards, as well as a lot of other new Trump-inspired verification tools to flag the 99.4 million that was going to the graveyard, so to speak. That is only the beginning. Now, why it's astounding is why this simple process wasn't employed before, because it's not reinvention of the wheel. Bessent revealed how the Biden Health and Human Services Department actually got rid of 50, 60 people who were charged with monitoring fraud. Who ran that department? Who ran that department? Some guy that's the Democratic candidate for governor in California. Remember that, people. Remember that. And even Steve brought that up last night, that this guy's employees in that department are saying, if he is the nominee, you're never going to see him because he never went to work. His employees, the guys he picked out. Javier Becerra, that's who we're talking about. Yes. So Becerra estimated that the wrongful payouts, the fraud involved, hundreds of billions of dollars, ultimately, that's what it's going to be. And this is really got the wheel going, to use the wheel analogy again. And he says there's really no stopping it, because we're finding out easier and easier ways to find this fraudulent money, whether it's going out to foreign concerns or domestic concerns. We got it now. I hope, when you know, we got it now, and I hope you got it forever. And this crap doesn't happen again. I'm amazed at how whenever there is a change of a political administration, whenever there's a change of a gubernatorial administration in any state, especially a big one, there needs to be purging. For example, if we're going to get a new governor, I don't care if it's a Republican or a Democrat, the first thing they need to do is purge the voter rolls. Get rid of the dead weight on the voter rolls. We've got to speed up efficiencies of voting in the state of California. Have to. And it starts there. And if it doesn't start there, where's it going to start? Because that's where the dead bodies are buried. So we'll wait and see what happens. But whether it's governor, whether it's president, there's a lot of things that need to be amended. A lot of things have got to be cleared, taken up, and looked at very closely. And the elimination of dead bodies is a big one. Is a big one. And it's got to be done. And hopefully it will be done on earth as it is in heaven. Give us this day. Any comments? 490-5858 at 800-776-5858. No more flock cameras today. Now, but if you missed that whole thing, that whole almost an hour-long total episode with Mindy Casto, police chief, Fresno, California, USA, Earth, will be at KMJNow.com in the podcast. You want to grab it? It's probably there now. But if it's not, it will be soon. All right? Let's take the break a little bit early. And when we come back, we have a lot more. A lot more. And we got some room to stretch here. All right? On KMJ. KMJNow.com and wherever you stream.
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9: Now seems as good a time as any to remind you don't always have to take healthy habits to the extreme. Not only are you unlikely to stick with something that's difficult, even if you can keep it up, it's probably going to be to the detriment of something else. And chances are that something else is more important. So if you're on a quest to improve your health, I promise the basics are going to take you much further. I'm talking about diet, try and be as plant-based as possible, exercise, meaning multiple rounds of cardio and strength training, and sleep. For most people, 7 to 9 hours a night. I'd like to think of these things as sort of a three-legged stool, right? If you're not doing any one of them, it's really hard to keep balanced with the others. The key here is you don't have to strive for perfection. Doing anything is going to be better than nothing. I'm Dr. Sanjay Gupta, helping you live a better life.

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4: Oh, God, you had to be here. The police chief looked at me like, get me out of this one, Ray. Please, please. Welcome back. A story here that is none too pleasant. The Missouri governor, Mike Kehoe, had to discuss the DHS-led anti-trafficking crackdown in Kansas City. This was during the World Cup.

Notice that was plural. So you got a petition. Quo warranto. Legal talk. I love this. A petition for quo warranto. I speak Latin. Come on. Filed by the state's attorney general accuses the Ray County prosecutor, Camille Johnson, of failing to recuse herself from the investigation involving the illegal immigrant, whose name is Juan David Gutierrez. Failing to discuss and disclose his whereabouts to law enforcement when asked, and transfer him, title and all, to her, you know, vehicle to help him abscond. So, I mean, she transferred everything that he owned, not only with the title to her vehicle, but other stuff. So the filing, I'd like to know what other stuff. The filing also alleges that Johnson had improper relationships that posed particular conflicts of interest, including with a criminal defense attorney and a man charged in domestic violence cases in Ray County. This woman is doing everybody that she shouldn't be doing. Meanwhile, the AG's petition against Johnston, which prompted a judge to grant a preliminary order barring her from exercising any authority as a prosecutor until all of this is resolved. It alleged that Johnston retaliated against an employee who discovered one of these relationships and created an atmosphere of fear and intimidation inside of her office when it was discovered by the employer, the prosecutor, that this particular employee knew. So, I mean, there's another charge that's going to be dropping on her head. Quote, when an elected official treats a public office like their personal playground, betraying the public trust, ignoring legal obligations, and putting in self-interest, removal isn't a suggestion, it's a necessity. So says the Missouri Attorney General, Catherine Hanaway. Johnston's records, I guess you wouldn't be talking like that. Johnston's records reflect kind of a strained pattern of misconduct and willful neglect, I'm still quoting, obviously, that has undermined the integrity of the prosecutor's office and poses a serious threat to public safety. In Missouri, public office is public trust, not a personal entitlement. No one is above accountability. I like that one. Is that one again? Here we go. In Missouri, public office is public trust, not a personal entitlement. Should be a bumper sticker. So, Hanaway's office telling the media that Johnston is not allowed to take any actions in any official capacity. And while she can fight for reinstatement, as the proceedings continue, at this particular time, she's no longer the Ray County prosecuting attorney. Ouch. The AG's office confirmed that the sexual violence suspect named JG, I just mentioned him in the petition, is to Juan David Gutierrez, whose case is currently charged but on hold, pending another matter. Now, is it one of those that I mentioned? Because I'm counting up three that she was involved with. But, you know, going on with more from Hanaway, Johnston failed to recuse during the investigation of the underlying sexual assault case involving Gutierrez, noting that, you know, a local court later appointed the Missouri Attorney General's office to prosecute the case. And now we know why. According to the petition, Johnston and Gutierrez had lived together, had been involved in a romantic, physical, and intimate relationship before she took office. Oh, great, as the Ray County prosecutor. Wow, vetting people. This was back New Year's Day, 2023.

0: The filing says Johnson was informed as early as September 15th, 2020, that Gutierrez was a suspect in a Ray County assault, adding that he's currently awaiting trial for felony sexual offenses. So she even knew before she moved in with a guy and shacked up with him and did all this other stuff. Boy, she... I was going to say something there that would have gotten me in a lot of trouble. I'm glad I tapped the brakes. So, I mean, local media there reporting the Missouri Highway Patrol said authorities had not found Gutierrez when the Missouri State Highway Patrol turned over his findings to the Attorney General's office in 2020, and that the Attorney General's office later declined prosecution, closed the case in 2022. However, media back again, the case was revived after personal investigator doing some volunteer cold case work to clear cases on the docket, flagged the case to the then Ray County Sheriff Scott Childers, who emailed the AG's office in 2023 about information that would help locate Gutierrez. The AG's office separately told the media that Johnston admitted she knew Gutierrez's immigration status for several years. The petition alleges Gutierrez, who's a citizen of Mexico, has been illegally present in the U.S. since 2019. Huh. Boy, this reminds me of another case. What am I thinking of here? Little bell's going off in my brain. Ding, ding, ding, ding. So the petition, I already said that. So Johnson's attorney, she needs one now, Chad Gardner, did not immediately respond to the media for requests to find out more on this particular case. In addition, Johnston's relationship with Gutierrez, the petition also accuses Johnston of maintaining a relationship, as I told you, with a Ray County defense attorney who represented criminal defendants in cases prosecuted by her office. She failed to disclose that relationship or seek a special prosecutor to replace her in those cases. So this woman, she'll even be lucky if she gets, her credentials back to practice law privately, let alone for some bureaucracy. What a freaking mess. And, I have to say this about the particular woman we're talking about. I don't do this to be mean. It sounds like she would be a real wonderful catch by some of these men. You're thinking, wow, who is this? I mean, Mata Hari, whatever. She's got to be stunning. This woman looks so much like a horse. No Queen Camilla jokes. No, don't do it. I mean, she does. I'm just wondering, what the hell? Yeah, never mind. I'm going to get in trouble. You'd think that she was a real... You got it? You know what I'm saying? It was... That's why I say to these individuals, was it worth it taking a chance? I'm going to shut up. This is KMJ. We're going to, obviously, and we're going to grab a little news right now. With that news update, here's Liz.
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2: A judge in Los Angeles began deciding whether there's enough evidence to proceed with singer David's murder trial. Fox's Kristen Goodwin has more.
3: A judge rejecting David Anthony Burke's request to wear a suit during his preliminary hearing. Prosecutors allege the 21-year-old singer, who goes by the name David, sexually abused Celeste Rivas Hernandez, fatally stabbed the 14-year-old last April, and dismembered her body after she threatened to report him. They've cited evidence including Amazon purchases for chainsaws, a body bag, and an inflatable pool, and records showing Burke sent a car to pick Rivas Hernandez up the night she was killed. The teen's body was found in a Tesla registered to Burke in September. Burke has pleaded not guilty to charges of murder with special circumstances, sexual abuse of a child, and mutilating a body. Kristen Goodwin, Fox News.
2: A couple of major companies will work together to promote each other.
4: Kraft Heinz and Walt Disney have a multi-year partnership. The Wall Street Journal says Kraft Heinz products will be sold at Disney properties and Disney characters will be appearing on some Kraft Heinz products. Kraft Heinz will provide some condiments, macaroni and cheese, and cream cheese at Disney parks in North America and on the Disney Cruise Line. And Kraft Heinz will also fund content. Kraft Heinz hopes the partnership will revive sales of its brands. The food giant signed a similar deal earlier this year with the National Football League. Jenny Cosola, Fox News.
2: On Wall Street, the Dow added 385 points. 1:30 at KMJ. Valley weather right now, sunny, 96 now at Radio City. Our high today around 100. It is muggy, humidity sticking around through tomorrow. Storm chances still in place for the Sierra, 5,000 feet and up, and the foothill areas could still see some shower conditions, possibly some showers in place. Tonight, down to 74. Wednesday's high, 102. Humid and sunny. And then a little drier on Thursday, 99 degrees. Back to triple digits by Friday, up to 104 on Saturday. 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
0: Now, we brought you some of the live testimony from the Senate Appropriations Committee on that new money that Donald Trump wants to pursue war against Iran. And again, I caution you, this just may be smoke and mirrors to get the Iranians nervous. Oh, God, they're getting more money. They're going to come after us even stronger. We've got to fall to our knees and beg for forgiveness. That type of thing. As, you know, there is historical notations. We did this with Afghanistan. We did this with Iraq. We did this with Nicaragua. We did this with Grenada. I forgot them earlier. We did this with Libya. Remember Gaddafi? So, okay. Now, the lead up to that, and this is older from earlier today, President Trump welcomed the president of Lebanon to the White House for a series of discussions. And during the presser in which the White House held for both presidents, they took a number of questions from the media. Some of the questions had to do, understandably, with Iran and Iran's proxies. And obviously, there's a big group of those proxies that operate in Iraq. I mean, excuse me, Lebanon. Hello, Ray. You're talking about Hezbollah. Listen, here's the president.
11: If we left today, it would take them decades to rebuild, and I don't believe they could ever rebuild. And honestly, they haven't seen anything yet. We've been nice.
0: He has a way of saying things. We've been nice. But it's pretty clear from a comment like that that we aren't finished working on Iran, working them over, actually, yet. And getting together with the leader of Iran. When I keep doing that, of Lebanon, probably is, you know, telescoping that situation. And again, that still might be part of this whole thing. If this is a beard, if this is another stunt to act like you're appropriating money for something that's going to happen when you're not doing that, just to scare the pants off of the enemy. Here's more from the commander in chief.
11: But I would speak to Hezbollah. I speak to everybody. I'll speak to people that a lot of people think I shouldn't be speaking to, and things work out. I would say this. If the president wanted me to speak to Hezbollah, you know, he's lived with Hezbollah for a long time. And if the president wanted me to speak to Hezbollah, I would.
0: Yeah, I'm glad you said that, because the leader of Lebanon is sitting right there going, no, you're not going to be speaking with him. It's interesting to note that Hezbollah hasn't really, well, they have a little bit, but they've really backed off. They're one out of, you know, when you're looking at all the different proxy groups, to my knowledge, correct me if I'm wrong, my friend Mike Hamsey, Hezbollah is probably the largest, the most well-populated, with some professionally trained militias. They're well-armed. And they could be problematic for quite some time. So we may have Iran on their knees and soon to go out of business and belly up. But we still have Hezbollah that could operate, you know, no longer as a proxy, but their own force to do what they want. And that could be extremely problematic. So they need to be dealt with big time. And this is something, again, that Lebanon has been trying to do for quite some time. Whew. And I know Mike Hamsey, frequent guest, he's fought them. You know, his relatives and family have fought them. They're there. They're nasty people. They're not right in the head. Do we have time? Yeah, we do. Oh, I love it. I love these stories. A rare 15th century royal document from Louis VI's court was identified by using advanced imaging after it went unnoticed for years and years and years and years in a University of Toronto collection. Now, when researchers in Barcelona, that's how they say it, they don't say Barcelona, Barcelona, true, recently opened these royal tombs, they uncovered a startling mystery. There was no misery. Several of the tombs contained the wrong people. Swear to God, the exhumations took place at the Royal Monastery of, Santa Maria de Pedrables. In Barcelona. This is I know where this place is. I've been to Barcelona a lot. It's a nearly a 700-year-old Gothic monastery founded by Queen Elisenda of Manticada, the wife of King James II of Aragon. This particular woman founded the monastery in 1326. And to mark its 700th anniversary, researchers wrapped up a multidisciplinary, I'll call it that, investigation into its medieval tombs. And again, local officials are now sharing the results of this three-year excavation and research project, which produced some very unexpected discoveries. They found many of the remains did not belong to the people assigned in the tombs. Oops. One of the project's most significant findings was that opening of several tombs showed that the identities historically assigned to those tombs did not at all correspond with the remains found inside. Was this intentional or not? Or was somebody really screwing up the translations from the Catalan? In the tomb of Artois de Focas, researchers found no male individual. Instead, they discovered the remains of five people, two adult women and three children. And this was supposed to be the tomb of one man. The sheer number of skeletons found was surprising. Dr. Puga, communications officer for the Royal Monastery of Santa Maria. Puga telling Fox News Digital that the researchers were not expecting to find the remains of up to 25 people in eight tombs. There were even more surprises to find over 200 archaeological samples, including funerary offerings and preserved plants. What's going on? The openings have shown reopenings and subsequent alterations, which means it's true. We do not often find the person identified with the tomb. So they may have been ancient grave robbers, may have been stealing the corpses of these royalties because on them, in them, there may have been emeralds, rubies, diamonds, all of this wealth. And then they stuffed the tombs, the coffins, with the remains of nobodies that they dug up of a local graveyard. I mean, that's got to be it. When you see official statement like the openings have shown reopenings and subsequent alterations. Quote, this is the case of the tomb of Francesca Saprotella, second abbess of the monastery. Ah, there were at least nine individuals of different chronologies found in that tomb with edged weapon wounds. Oh, my God. And as well as a female trunk of mummified fetal remains. Why? Why would they do something like that? Just like the, stuff up space? The abbess is not in there. The lady who ran the joint. He didn't say that. Says he's reassessing the find. That in that wooden box preserving the queen's tomb dated to the medieval period, that remained in excellent condition. Researchers found that Queen Alessandra was buried in a simple, modest clothing, despite being a queen. Her remains showed health concerns commonly associated with old age, so lots of arthritis and things like that. And thanks to archaeobotanical analysis, we have been able to identify several different funerary rites. This is good stuff. So the subsequent reopening of some of these tombs, present day, gives us a lot of information about the funerary culture. Inside some tombs, some wrapped in bundles, we have found many objects from daily life of the period. That makes sense. So far, researchers have recovered only about 6% of Queen Elisanda's genome, allowing them to make preliminary estimates about some of her pigmentation traits, according to the project. And Dr. Puga said that the research was done with the approval of the monastery's community of nuns. Oh, boy, because if you don't get their permission, they're going to come and cut your toes off. However, Queen Elisanda's final will shall always be honored, which stipulates all of the remains, if discovered, should be studied and returned to the monastery to be interred, in the same location where they were originally buried. Bravo. So originally, overall, Dr. Puga said the results have provided significant insights regarding of the 14th century. Once all the samples have been analyzed, this information on burials and on a female power center that's being developed that we're discovering for the first time, we'll be able to understand a lot of the medieval Catalan society. Oh, I love stuff like this. Yes. And I'm sort of kind of done. Well, that sort of kind of means Philip's still coming in. He's sort of kind of tell us what he's up to for the next 4 hours. Oh, this is KMJ.
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18: Back in 2019, I made a documentary for HBO called One Nation Under Stress. And what was true then is still true now. Money and financial problems are consistently ranked as the number one cause of stress in the United States. And a brand new study out of the Mayo Clinic found that worrying about money may age the heart even faster than traditional risk factors. Unlike an acute stressor, such as a short-term work deadline or a brief illness, financial strain is often chronic and ongoing. And because money affects so many aspects of daily life, financial stress can be difficult to escape. Even so, financial stress does not mean you're doomed. It just means you need to double down on the things you know are good for heart health: diet, exercise, sleep, and of course, not smoking. I'm Dr. Sanjay Gupta, helping you live a better life.
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0: You asked it. 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
0: The Chief, and I love her to death, looked like a deer in the headlights.
2: But what was the question?
0: Well, that woman just lost it. I've never been... So many years, I've 56 years total in radio. I've never had anybody do that. First question on the camera thing today with the Chief.
23: Yeah.
0: Philip, did you hear any of that? Very first question, lady named Dakota. She lost her train of whatever. She calls up. First off, she's reading a statement. Again. And I said, where are you reading? Well, because I take notes before I, okay. And again. I'm like, wait a minute. She goes, I'm a writer.
3: I know how to read.
0: I know how to read. So, and then the chief responds, and this gets this silence. And all of a sudden she says, what was my question?
3: Yeah, tell me what my next question is.
0: What is my next question? Well, you're supposed to know. And the chief was looking at me like deer in the head, like, get me out of this. She's passing me notes. Help.
4: Oh, no.
0: It was, I'm sorry.
3: And the lady.
0: That, I'm going to say this. It's my show, and I can say it. That show, in terms of phone callers, not all of you by a long shot, but it really brought out the idiot brigade, which I've not heard in years. What were you going to say, Josh?
3: And when she definitely pre-wrote her questions out, and so when she was reading them, as soon as Ray brought her on, he said, hey, Dakota, and she said, just talking a million miles an hour, and he's like, hang on. How do you even understand what her second, third, fourth, or fifth question was?
0: That's why I had to remember. It was my fault.
4: Campaign callers are a bummer, man. I do not miss that. And the Orly Tate School of Self-Introduction. Let me just filibuster for 7 minutes.
3: Yep.
0: We had a few of those that wanted to go on and on and on and on and on. There's one guy. Well, I'm going to stop. Well, one guy, I'm not going to say his name. Asked a question. And then she would answer it, and then he would take the same question and add more to it, and she'd answer it again, and then the same question, even build more onto it. And I'm like, dude, she's answered it. Yeah, that was the one where I said, let him go, Josh, remember? Anyway, it's all of that wonderful entertainment, which is what the show is about. KMJNow.com and the podcast. It's all there today. Need a cocktail after this. Philip, what's going on, brother?
4: Hey, man. Well, I'm going to try and remember my questions about flock cameras. and we will talk a little bit about them and the technology behind them and that kind of thing.
0: Good Lord.
4: There's some real good and there's some real serious questions there. And we're also going to talk about car makers. There's a California EV rebate initiative and nobody signed up. They got a dozen car makers to participate in this thing after thinking they were going to make up for the Trump administration repealing the, or rather allowing to lapse, the existing federal EV credit.
0: This was incentive to buy one?
4: Yeah. Well, theoretically, the state would hook up half the incentive. The other half was supposed to go to the dealership, and it's already looking murky because, of course, it is. It's Gavin Newsom and environmental nonsense to pander to the base. We're also going to talk about the ray of darkness seen over the Central Valley yesterday, like an anti-sunbeam in the sky. It was freaky. You didn't see these pictures, did you?
0: No. What are you talking about?
4: It was line in the sky, like a dark cloud.
0: Is that when it got all dark? About
4: No. This was it. So I'll explain very quickly. It was a condensation trail, but refracting differently. And so appearing to be a gray, like a dark, dark, dark gray streak, like this beam of blackness, the opposite of when you see the God's finger sunlight effect.
0: Yeah, I know that.
4: Yeah, that's what it is. It's the opposite of that.
3: Like the anti-space mirror we talked about last week.
0: Yes.
3: Did you hear about those, Philip, when you were on vacation? NASA developed some sort of program to use gigantic mirrors in space to beam sunlight down on dark areas of the Earth so we can buy sunlight.
0: Could you imagine
3: nighttime.
0: What that would do? Did you imagine?
3: I'll send you the story.
4: No, everybody needs to stop messing with the sun and the atmosphere because
0: God.
4: We know how this goes, man. We end up with storms that make the spot on Jupiter looking like a breezy day at the beach.
3: Yeah, but I mean, if your neighbor's playing loud music at night, just pay for some sunlight to beam down on his house.
4: Oh, good. So we're finally getting the space lasers to start taking out our neighbors. I love it.
0: I mean, well, the whole logical approach was, no, but look, in dark places of the world, we can grow more crops. No, you can't. Don't do that. You're going to tilt the Earth's axis, and we're going to go careening into the sun, you know?
4: That's what I'm saying, is you're going to end up with these insane storms. Because here's the thing. All the environmental stuff that we fuss about, that's for our own good. If we upset the balance of the planet will just delouse itself, which means it's not going to be inhabitable for us. Earth will be fine in a million years from now. There will be no sign of us. But yeah, no, you start screwing around with the sun and the atmosphere. No. I'm out.
0: I can't even believe that this was a semi-serious thought from NASA. combined with other countries. Hopefully they dump that semi-serious thought.
4: You know, now I've got the tinfoil hat on. It's obvious because of everything that's going on right now with Artemis and with Elon's Mars shot that he wants to set this up to make the planet uninhabitable so he can charge a premium for Martian real estate.
0: Oh, dear God, Philip, you sound like one of them. They called in the first hour. Don't do that. Don't do that.
4: All right.
0: Philip Teresi, ladies and gentlemen, back from Cape Cod, where he obviously consumed way too many clams and oysters and all that stuff. Though I've been picking on you a little bit today, thank you for today. It was an exciting day, and I thank the police chief for coming in here on a long one. She was here just under an hour, and that had to have been the fastest, almost hour-long segment I've ever done in my life in radio. I just couldn't believe when it was over. I'm like, hey, you have to go. Because it was interesting, some of the noise we were getting, and you people who were former law enforcement and veterans calling up to defend the system, thank you. Thank you for your service and the logic that you brought to a couple of moments in the program. I'm not going to see you because it's radio, but you'll like vibe me tomorrow. You'll feel me tomorrow. Yeah, even that's kind of gross. Goodbye.
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18: 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Before you race to the coffee machine, drink a big glass of water. This doesn't only help your gut. Research has shown that proper hydration supports cognitive function and energy levels. At the end of the day, you want to create your very own wind-down ritual, an hour before bed, whatever that might look like for you. But again, away from screens if you can. And as you get back into bed, it's all about breathing again. 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That really works for me. I'm Dr. Sanjay Gupta. Helping you live a better life.
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2: Sunny and 96 at Radio City. It's 2 o'clock. I'm Liz Kern, live in the KMJ newsroom. 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The Trump administration is asking for funding for the Pentagon in ongoing military operations with Iran. On Capitol Hill, War Secretary Pete Hegseth testifying before the Senate Appropriations Committee. He is defending the spending amid prior costs over $100 billion and a proposed $1.5 trillion Pentagon budget. Meantime, protesters have been continuously interrupting.
7: The supplemental funding request is not a substitute.
9: The witness will suspend until order is restored in the committee room.
2: Chair Susan Collins calling for their removal to restore order. Anti-war protesters calling the conflict illegal and linking it to strikes in Iran and Palestine. A deadly accident this morning in Tulare County. KMJ's Randy James has more details.
11: A man riding a tricycle has died after being struck by a vehicle near Pixley. The CHP says the crash happened on Road 144 at Avenue 120. Investigators say the tricycle had no lights or reflectors and was hit from behind. The driver is cooperating with authorities. Road 120 remained closed as commuters found alternate routes around the scene. The victim's identity is yet to be released. Randy James, KMJ News.
2: More California almonds are making their way south of the border. KMJ's Ag Director Don York explains.
12: More than 33 million pounds of California almonds were shipped to Mexico in 2025. The Almond Board of California says that's an increase of 8% from the previous year. And the marketing focus has changed from consumer awareness to now targeting Mexico's bakery sector. This marketing push includes bakery-focused advertising, media relations, and digital communications with an emphasis on almonds as an ingredient for toppings and more. Mexico's bakery sector is viewed as a strong short-term growth opportunity for California almonds. Don York, KMJ News.
2: On Wall Street, the Dow ended up 385 points. The S&P 500 added 65. NASDAQ gained 329. Valley weather right now, sunny, 97 now at Radio City. And ABC 30's Christine Gregory has more of our forecast.
14: Another hot one with more clouds and sun this afternoon. An isolated sprinkle still in parts of the area, but stronger storms likely in the higher elevations, could be lightning and heavy rain at times. Overnight, we will be getting humid and temperatures staying warm in the 70s. Wednesday will also feature more of that humidity with highs near 102, but we should see a lot more sun across the valley and storm chances go down in the mountains. Things heat up again this weekend. For KMJ, ABC 30's meteorologist Christine Gregory.
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15: Clear in Fresno, we have a two-vehicle injury accident involving a big rig at Jensen and Marks Avenues. Just west of Fresno, we have a three-vehicle accident at Dickinson and Nielsen Avenues. And check the South Valley and Visalia, we have reports of debris in the roadway at the Lover's Lane on-ramp to westbound 198. I'm Michael Reed, KMJ.
23: Hey folks, it's Randy James here. 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

0: 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I'm Philip Teresi. Phones are open for you at 490-5858 and 800-776-5858. 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And I'm telling you guys, they've got a nice bundle of these things ready to go. It's a big number for the initial offering. And if you don't set a reminder and you aren't there at 9 o'clock, you're not going to get any. This is going to sell out in minutes, not hours. So have your reminder set and be ready to go just before 9 on the sweet deals page at kmjnow.com. BC's Pizza and Beer is back. And yes, I will be one of the people in line to compete with you. The rock fire has erupted east of Kings Canyon National Park in Inyo County. Evacuation orders and evacuation warnings all around this thing. Currently at about 5,500 acres, it is 5% contained. Cal Fire is all over this thing. It's up off of Black Rock Springs Road and Highway 395 in Poverty Hills. It's not a massive population center, but it is populated enough, again, for evacuation orders to be in place, covering many, many square miles. I think unfortunately, the expectation is because of the rough terrain. This is going to be a tough fight without air support. So we'll monitor the rock fire, again, 5,500 acres in Inyo County at 5% containment now. But Cal Fire is out there fighting it. 395 South near Black Rock Springs Road is closed. And the big threat here is mainly power lines. Cause of the fire, not yet known, still under investigation. And this thing's burning in Inyo County. We'll continue to watch the story as well here at KMJ. Earlier today, Ray Appleton had the chief of the Fresno Police Department, Mindy Casto, on. They were talking about flock cameras. Flock cameras have gotten a lot of attention here in Fresno and all over the country. Not just in the past few weeks, but it's been building. And more so in the past few weeks, there's been a lot of conversation about this surveillance technology, and it is surveillance technology. And I don't automatically object to new tools to help law enforcement do their job. I don't automatically object. But there is a quote that I think is relevant.
1: And are we not free, Mr. Jefferson? Homes entered without warrant, citizens arrested without charge, and in many places free assembly itself denied.
2: No one approves of such things, but these are dangerous times.
3: Be careful, Mr. Dickinson. Those who give up some of their liberty in order to obtain a little temporary safety deserve neither liberty nor safety.
0: Yep, Ben Franklin, if you're giving up liberty to buy a little safety, might be that you deserve neither. And with respect to the, I think, great deal of good that can be done with these cameras, I still have serious reservations. Now, if you want to hear the entire conversation with Ray Appleton, with Chief Casto, with the callers, both those who had scripts written for them and those who called in with questions that they thought of on their own, you can get that entire thing in the podcast section at kmjnow.com. Just hit the Ray Appleton Show. It'll be right on top waiting for you. But the chief did answer some tough questions. And one of those questions has to do with the use of surveillance outside of the immediate context of stopping crime as it happens.
4: Well, I can say this. In Fresno, we have tight controls on the system. We do, obviously, the data goes into a cloud-based system where we can search it. And we have a contract with this company. And, you know, we're in a civilized society. We have no evidence that they have breached that contract and shared that data with anyone not permissible. We decide who it gets shared with. Those are only other California agencies, no federal agencies, no private entities. And so we've done our part here in Fresno. We've had, you know, I don't, as a chief, unilaterally make a decision to enter in a contract like this. We have multiple attorney reviews, risk assessments, and the council reviews and votes on it in part of a larger contract like this one here was. But can I absolutely guarantee that something like that won't happen someday? I'd be foolish. We've put every control in place that it won't. And if evidence is ever brought to my attention that something has been breached, you can bet we will sever our relationship and we will take legal action if that's appropriate, if our Fresno data is somehow shared outside of our permissions.
0: That is an excellent, excellent answer from the chief of police. And in my opinion, absolutely the right answer. If there's evidence that Flock cannot or will not abide the terms of the agreement between themselves and any municipality, not just here in Fresno, but any municipality, I think that having the ability to terminate the contract and remove that hardware post haste is 100% necessary. Now, there are stories of Flock cameras getting misused. And one of those stories is coming out of Atlanta, Georgia, where the Fayetteville Police Department ended up firing three officers after they allegedly misused the Flock camera system. According to the Fayetteville Police Department, testing of a new auditing feature revealed that these three officers had conducted searches outside their scope of work, including looking for their own plates and those of friends and family. The three have been put on administrative leave, but ultimately they're going to get fired for this. The police department said in a statement, we will not speculate regarding the intent behind those searches. However, searches of this nature are subject to strict scrutiny and were determined to have been conducted without a legitimate law enforcement purpose, therefore constituting a violation of department policy. Now, that absolutely tracks with my limited layperson's understanding of the rules of using law enforcement databases and information gathering for non-approved purposes. I also understand, as a matter of just normal human curiosity, and I suspect that unfortunately for these three officers, there is a greater than zero probability that one or maybe all three of these officers, in conducting these searches outside the scope of work, had no ill intent. You can imagine the amusement, the novelty of being able to type in, I don't know, your mom's license plate number and go, ah, what were you doing at the mall on Saturday? Just to get it right. How did you know I was there? Did you see me? Mom, I see everything. Moo-hoo-ha-ha. You know, no harm, no foul. Mom's not really going to be upset with you. There's no malice in that. But unfortunately, there's also the possibility of officers, absent a usage auditing tool, which, again, this is a story from the 18th of July. That's 3 days ago. So these cameras have been in use in Georgia for months. The auditing tool just gets introduced to this department in the past couple of weeks. And that worries me, not because I think that the Fresno Police Department, our officers serving under Chief Casto, are going to abuse the system, whether it be in a completely benign way or otherwise. But that Flock has just rolled out the auditing tool, or that it is a paid or premium upgrade. One of the first things that has to be accomplished is the ability to analyze the use of the system within both our agency and the two dozen some odd sister agencies with whom we are sharing this data inside the state of California. There is another piece of this, and this is something that I don't know exactly who is advising our city council and our mayor's office and our chief of police. I know that they have very capable technical people at City Hall. But whether or not the very capable technical people were invited to offer their opinion of the system, both from a usability standpoint and from a security standpoint, I'm not sure. Anything that is connected to the internet can be compromised. That is just a matter of basic fact. Any system that is connected to the internet can be compromised. And with the acceleration of artificial intelligence enabling people who previously lacked the technical acumen to escalate their privileges in a system to which they might not be entitled to access, in other words, hacking, the frequency with which supposedly secure systems being compromised is going to get reported is only going to increase. I also understand that a system like this cannot possibly have value without a measure of connectivity. But I believe sincerely that there is a ticking clock until license plate recognition and facial recognition systems are compromised. And whether that data is simply dumped on the dark web for knuckleheads to go and try to abuse for profit, or it becomes a mechanism for more nefarious actors to watch us as we go about our daily lives. Any system that is connected to the internet can be compromised. It is simply reality. But that is not by any stretch of the imagination the last of the conversations that went to Chief Casto. One of the first questions, and I think it was an important one, who gets access to the data? Because Fresno, we've got a very diverse population. There are people in town that are going to be worried about access by ICE or by BPD or by DHS in general. There's going to be people that are concerned that it's being shared with agencies that might not have the same standards or the same checks on officers misusing a piece of technology like this. And Chief Casto did address who is supposed to have access to the data.
5: Do this very quickly. Krista, it's all yours. Go.
6: Who gets access to this data? Is it ICE? Is it private insurers or out-of-state agencies?
5: Is anybody listening? We've got, okay, go ahead.
4: Okay, ICE does not. We do not share with any federal agencies. And beyond that, the state of California, there are other laws that prohibit us from sharing information with ICE. And the only other agencies that are allowed access to this have a memorandum of understanding with the Fresno Police Department, and they have to be within California. And then, no, we don't share this data with any private entities.
0: And again, an excellent answer, a straightforward answer, in my opinion, the best possible answer. And again, I'm going to go back to anything that's connected to the internet can't be compromised. I'm also going to go back to there are a lot of technology companies that make promises about safety and security and data privacy, but they tend to step around the end of those promises. Again, with Chief Casto, this is a really important question, by the way. Because so far I've focused on the negative. Now, there is a positive to this, and it's something that has already been demonstrated. The proof of concept is alive and well here in Fresno, and that's the impact on crime rate and crime solves right here in our community.
4: Well, I can point to just an incident not too long ago, not to get in too many weeds, but Austin had a active shooter. An individual went around and did a multitude of shootings. I think it was two individuals together, rather. They had turned off their Flock system. Suspects did multiple shootings in their city, went to a neighboring city that had Flock turned on, immediately got an alert on the car, and the individuals were taken into custody. And so it does have an impact. And I can tell you this. We've brought crime down tremendously since 2020 here in the city. Like I said, more than one shooting every day, more than a murder every week. We will see crime go up if we start losing these tools. And that's not a threat. I don't want that to happen. We're going to continue to work just as hard, whether we have Flock, whether we don't have Flock. But it is absolutely a tool that impacts those who are victims of crime in the city and their family. And, you know, we're the ones that sit and face the victim's family. I said this last night at the meeting. We're the ones that have to face the victim's family on these unsolved cases. Nothing is worse than having to do that, and you're doing everything you can. And then knowing that there's a tool out there that's reasonable that we could use, and not using it would be a tragedy, and it would be really bad for a lot of Fresno families. And, you know, I say that realizing most people in Fresno are not going to be touched by a shooting or a murder in their family or their friend group. But for those that do, this makes a huge difference to keep to bring them some closure, some peace that the suspect's been taken into custody. And as I mentioned earlier, it prevents future violence and retaliation between gangs.
0: Chief Casto making a really substantial, really valuable argument about the good that the Flock system does, which is absolutely what we're being sold on, the good that it does. And I simply cannot argue with that. We'll come back to this in just a minute. But if you want to jump in on Flock cameras, 490-5858, 490-5858, or toll free, 800-776-5858. Whether you have comments about the use of the system here in Fresno or you have concerns about the expansion of the surveillance state in general, we'll get to your calls after we get to traffic with Michael Reed.
7: Clear in Fresno, we have a two-vehicle accident at the Herndon Avenue on-ramp to northbound 99. Also in Fresno, we have a two-vehicle injury accident involving a big rig, Jensen and Marks Avenues. And just west of Fresno, we have a three-vehicle accident.

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8: I read this interesting story the other day, which was written by a colleague of mine, about why so-called, quote, admin nights are the new book club for busy adults. Now, I learned this is a term coined by journalist Chris Collin, who wrote about this life hack in the Wall Street Journal. An admin night is when people come together for a night, a fun night, while holding one another accountable to an assignment. The ones usually considered back burner tasks, the ones that you've been putting off. The person you choose to do an admin night with matters a lot, because that's your accountability partner. That's what one person told us. People love the social aspect because it can bring these boring tasks to light, make them feel more fun, and where you go matters as well. You need to have enough space and hopefully not too many distractions. And again, don't forget to leave some time for fun. I'm Dr. Sanjay Gupta, helping you live a better life.
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lock cameras have come to Fresno. And Chief Casto spent almost an hour with Ray Apple today in the 11 o'clock hour. If you want to hear the entire interview, grab that in the podcast section over at KMJNow.com. We're just kind of hitting a couple of the high points from Ray's conversation with Chief Casto. And I appreciate, one, I appreciate the chief making time to come in and have this conversation. And this is not the only conversation they've had. They've had community meetings. They've taken public comment. I mean, that they are absolutely, and by they, I mean the chief of police and City Hall in general, are being accountable to the people of Fresno, as they should be. And Chief Casto took some good questions. She took some goofy questions. And one of the other big ones is the question of liability. When you've got a system like this that is so far-reaching and unquestionably effective when deployed appropriately, where does liability rest? Because you're inevitably going to get false positives. You are inevitably going to get misidentifications. I mean, this is setting aside any sort of

0: deliberate misuse or inappropriate access. Just in the normal course of business, there's no such thing as perfect. And Chief Casto addresses that as well.
1: When our officers get a flock hit, they have to themselves physically confirm it's the right plate. They have to see it. They run it in the CLETS, you know, California Law Enforcement Telecommunications System, to see if it is, you know, a stolen car, if they get a stolen hit. And it's on the officer to do that extra corroboration or verification. And look, are there mistakes made? Probably. I haven't received any complaints about that in Fresno. I can tell you, though, we have solved a lot of crimes, and we have the data to prove that. We track it every day on the murders and shootings when flock or license plate reader in general is used to solve a crime. And that doesn't mean that it's that we shouldn't question it. We shouldn't balance out privacy and security. But I can tell you, there's all these nebulous stories about misreads. And we take extreme measures to not let that happen. And then when it does happen, we will address it. It hasn't happened, to my knowledge, here in Fresno.
0: And once again, the chief giving the best possible answer, not only in that there have not as yet been any misreads that have led to a problem in Fresno, but that she's having human verification be a requisite for the use of this system, which is unquestionably necessary. But the flock system in Fresno has done good. Flock cameras have contributed to almost 80% of homicide cases, and they have been essential in almost 40% of shooting investigations in the past year. There's about 70 cameras that have been installed in locations that are identified by Fresno PD as having an elevated risk for violent crime. And Casto says to our news partner ABC 30 and earlier today to Ray, that she would hate to have a tool available that isn't in use to bring justice to families in Fresno. And I am sure, I am certain that Chief Casto and City Hall's intentions with this is to reduce crime, to prevent crime, to apprehend those that commit crimes, and to contribute to the investigations and eventual prosecutions of criminals. And that is the highest and best use of this system. It's connected to the internet. It is inevitable, maybe not in Fresno, but there will be a time where flock systems are compromised by unauthorized bad actors. When social media first rolled out, and I'm going to point right at Facebook, you know, it's my favorite target. When social media first rolled out, the entire sell was, this is going to be a great way to connect with friends, to stay in touch with the people that you know and love, and to reconnect with people with whom you've lost contact. And it is true that when used rationally, social media is fantastic for that kind of thing. I've been able to stay in touch with and see the stories and the lives and the victories of people that under normal circumstances, I wouldn't have stayed in touch with. But instead, we get to have this just pleasant reminder of one another's joys in life. And I love that. On the flip side, it has also become a mechanism through which people are endlessly harvesting your data. The app on your phone is feeding your geolocation data. It is feeding your phone usage. It is feeding your internet browsing history, along with everything that you actually put on the platform, into a system that is mostly meant to find better ways to serve you advertisements, but has also been abused to track, to harass, to stalk, to expose. And with the flock camera system, if, and this is a big if, flock is able to maintain the standard that they claim to desire to maintain, it's going to be an incredible tool for law enforcement, and it will improve security. It will improve the results that law enforcement gets. There's no question in my mind. My fear here is not abuse by the Fresno Police Department. My fear is not abuse by the Fresno City Council or any of our sister agencies. Will there be missteps where people, maybe even in complete innocence, do something with a flock camera that they shouldn't have, looking for mom's, you know, tag because they know she was out running around and they just want to check in and tease her a little bit about being someplace that they didn't expect her to be? Sure. And the fact of the matter is, I'm not really worried about that. Obviously, the department could never approve of that, but I wouldn't be calling for the termination of a cop that did something totally benign. 490-5858 is the number. John, I see you there. I'm going to get to your call in just a minute. If you guys want to chime in on this, hop on the phones. Let me know what you think. Are you feeling good about the flock system? Did Chief Casto convince you that the security is tight enough and the boundaries are clear enough that this system is going to do more good than harm? Or do you have reservations in the back of your mind about the expansion of surveillance as a part of daily life, that Orwellian component? We'll get to those calls after we get to news with Liz Kern on KMJ.
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1: 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It's been acquired by Los Angeles private equity firm Truelink Capital. The financial terms were not disclosed. Reports indicate, though, the deal could be worth around $1 billion. It was founded in 1852. 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Some retail stores opening in the Valley. Ross Dress for Less on Sean Leonard held a grand opening over the weekend and is fully operational. People are able to shop for clothes at discounted prices. This Ross marks the third location in Clovis. The store is open 7 days a week, starting at 9 in the morning.
3: And speaking of Ross, the city of Coalinga has opened its first Ross. They did so as well over the weekend. The city held a grand opening Saturday, along with a ribbon-cutting ceremony and dozens of eager shoppers ready to get inside. The Ross opened up in a former Rite Aid, which shut down when the national chain filed for bankruptcy. Coalinga's Ross is located on Polk Street and Elm Avenue. If you're looking for a job, there are several openings at both the Coalinga and Clovis locations. You can still find the listings on Ross's website.
1: And that's ABC 30's Jason Oliveira. On Wall Street, the Dow ended up 385 points. 232 at KMJ. Valley weather right now, sunny, 98 at Radio City. ABC 30's Christine Gregory has our forecast.
4: Good afternoon, Central Valley. Well, after a quick sprinkle for some of you early on, we should see drier conditions, but clouds will linger into the afternoon. Some sunshine and highs still near 101. Watch out for stronger thunderstorms in the High Sierra. Could be some lightning and heavy rain. Wednesday, it will be sunnier, still a bit humid, and then we will start to heat up as we approach our weekend. Not done with triple digits yet, but hopefully that humidity will start to go down. High Saturday up to 104. For KMJ, ABC 30's meteorologist Christine Gregory.
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5: Thank you, Liz. Here in Fresno, we have a two-vehicle accident, the Herndon Avenue on-ramp to northbound 99. Also in Fresno, we have a two-vehicle injury accident involving a big rig at Jensen and Marks Avenues. And near Parlier, we have a solo vehicle rollover accident at Mendocino and Adams Avenues. I'm Michael Reed.
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19: As a parent, when you send your kid off to school in the morning, you know that they're going to be learning, they're going to be spending time with their friends. But a new study out of UCSF found adolescents are spending an average of 70 minutes of their school day on their phones. Now, some kids will say they need their phones to help with schoolwork, but this study found that they were spending the vast majority of their screen time on TikTok, Instagram, and Snapchat, not really apps that you're going to be turning to for homework help. Now, the study's lead author said, don't blame kids for using their phones at school. Teach them how to resist them. Focus on what they'd get by putting them aside rather than what you're taking away. Explain how phones could hurt their academic performance, and also remind them of this. Nothing takes the place of real face-to-face friendships. I'm Dr. Sanjay Gupta, helping you live a better life.
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0: 240 on KMJ, talking about flock cameras in Fresno. Big interview with Chief Casto on the Ray Appleton program earlier today. And again, you can hear the entire interview on the Ray Appleton podcast at KMJNow.com. But looking for your calls at 490-5858. Did Chief Casto sell you on the system? Or do you still have reservations about surveillance? I mean, 70 cameras scattered around the city, high crime areas, and helpful in a massive number of crimes. Investigations, 70, almost 80% of homicide cases, 40% of shooting investigations over the past year. John's on the phone at 490-5858. John, welcome to KMJ.
1: Hi, Phil. How you doing today? Hey, you know, a lot of these, the flock cameras may be new to Fresno, but they've been in use in San Joaquin County for some time now. A town like Ripon, which is a small little bedroom community on the way up to Manteca, Sacramento, Stockton area, started out using them things. And what happens is a lot of these stores that are especially near the freeways, they'll use them things as the police department can use them as a deterrent to get these major corporations to buy into property in their area. Because, number one, somebody robs that store, now they know what the license plate number of the cars coming and going were, as well as, you know, who's moving around. The only thing people worried about, laser fuses them as well. The only thing people have got to worry about is if you're a criminal, yeah, worry about them. But if you're not a criminal, you carry around a cell phone with you every day, everywhere you go. They can track you just as well. The only difference is with that camera system, they're able to tell, okay, hey, this license plate was at this here area. They got a pretty good picture of you, if not a damn good picture of you. And you know what? It's a good way for law enforcement to be able to find out, okay, we got the correct person here that created this crime.
0: Yeah, John, your argument about kind of voluntarily self-surveilling by carrying a cell phone around is actually a really, really excellent point. Is there any part about the expansion of the systems where they start harvesting? There's an add-on system now where they are able to harvest, you know, your cell phone information, your AirTag information, the onboard radios in your car, you know, all of those things that emanate any sort of radio frequency, and they're able to track and connect all that to your license plate and your pattern of movement. Does that bother you at all, or is it simply a matter of living in the world? We're going to have a trail if we participate.
1: You know what? Every time I'm a truck driver, every time I go over a set of steel plates on the highway near a truck scale, that thing registers the tractor, the VIN number of the tractor, the license plate number of the tractor, and they can also go off the ELD of who's driving the tractor. Inside my truck, I've got a camera that faces 360 degrees around for the front view as well as the back view of the tractor and the trailer assembly. You know, again, you don't do any crimes, you don't do any no problems, you have no problems. But it's them people that are worried because of the reason, oh, you know, I blow the red light and I got a red light ticket. No, I should have got it. Well, if you look at them, they'll roll through the intersection at 5 miles an hour, do a California stop. Yeah, you're going to get a ticket. That's your own stupidity. But the thing is, once again, we have become a society that we don't take blame for our own actions anymore. We're blaming everybody except for the person that is the one doing the wrong, which is you, yourself, and I.
0: Yeah, John, I follow you. And it's a persuasive argument. We voluntarily self-surveil by carrying around these magical bars of glass that in exchange for giving us access to the knowledge of the world and literally any shopping experience we could care to indulge in, we sacrifice our personal information, our geolocation data, our browsing history, our communications history. All of that becomes fodder for an advertising machine, which is a damn sight less novel than solving shootings and murders and robberies. And my struggle with the security concerns with flock cameras is real, because I do believe that there will be a time where, again, I'm not saying here in Fresno, but I think that somewhere in this system or one very much like it, you are going to see it you are going to see it accessed by unauthorized people. And that data may or may not actually have any value, because there's also the fact that these flat cameras are in public places. They aren't hanging them in our bedrooms. They're putting them out on street corners. And when it comes to an expectation of privacy, I mean, the actual term is a reasonable expectation of privacy. You don't have that in public. If you and I are walking down the street and I see you coming and I take out my cell phone and I start running video of you walking past Honey Baked Ham on Shaw Avenue, there's nothing you can do about it. I'm utterly within my legal rights. Now, if I, you know, claim that you committed some crime, or I accuse you of some sort of moral turpitude, or I just say that, you got something on your lip, whatever, there's a civil recourse for that kind of abusive behavior. But if I'm just taking pictures and you happen to be in it, that's life. That's being in public. That's being around other people. And it's part of the massive crush of humanity in any kind of urban or even suburban area. The science fiction author, Robert Heinlein, at several different points in his writing, he makes the point that civilization becomes less and less bearable the denser the population. The way that he phrased it was effectively, once a civilization is big enough and dense enough and busy enough and impersonal enough to require identification in daily life, that civilization has reached its absolute maximum density. We have long since gotten past the point of requiring identification in daily life. I mean, truthfully, how many times when you've been out in the world living your life, you're going to the mall, you're going to River Park, you're out for dinner, and you see somebody that you actually know, that surprise, oh my God, how have you been? Those little moments that we all get to have once in a while. But for the most part, we wander around among strangers. And that's fine. That's one of the joys of living in a populated area. I'm never going to get caught on a flock camera doing something I shouldn't be doing. So my feeling about it is, for myself personally, mostly ambivalent. And if the police were to see me in the proximity of a crime and want to ask me about that, I'm perfectly happy to sit down and talk about it, because, again, I'm not a criminal. I have nothing to hide. Why were you at the intersection of Shaw and Blackstone? I was, going to Eyeglass World. No problem. No sweat. But this isn't the level at which I think this becomes compromising to individual liberty. And I think that as long as we have leadership that is behaving responsibly and pushing back against misuse, as we hear Chief Casto insisting upon, it's going to be relatively benign. But we've seen stories of flock and other license plate reader type cameras sharing data without the knowledge or the consent of the municipalities with whom they had a contract. Generally speaking, that's resulted in the termination of the contract. Now, it may be that Flock has learned their lesson and that they don't intend to behave that way in the fifth largest city in California. And I take Chief Casto at her word that if there is evidence that the data gathered by the Flock cameras is shared beyond the scope agreed upon by Fresno police and the city of Fresno, that they'll terminate that contract. That's the most satisfactory answer we could possibly have. Because I also agree that the potential to solve more crimes, the potential to more successfully apprehend criminals, the potential to prevent more violence has value. I think that it is a worthwhile experiment, but I think that it needs to be viewed as an experiment, up to the point where either the chief is vindicated in her belief that Flock is going to honor the terms of the contract, which one would hope that that's their intention, or that the chief terminates the contract if Flock fails to honor that contract. And I suspect that we will probably know in fairly short order whether or not Flock is going to be able to abide what it is they're promising. I'm weary of these cameras. I'm wary because I think that the potential for a loss of privacy, the potential for the expansion of surveillance across the board, is very real. But I'm also encouraged by leadership in this city that takes seriously the expectation that this is going to be used for the sole purpose of stopping crime. If you got any more thoughts, 490-5858 is the number, 800-776-5858. When we get back, we'll switch gears a little bit. There is a lot to get to, and we've actually got a story out of Clovis, a veteran looking for a little bit of help, and I want to share this with you after we get traffic from Michael Reed on KMJ.
2: Thank you, Philip. Here in Fresno, traffic a little slow right now, westbound 180 at the northbound 99 connector. Near Parlier, we have a solo vehicle rollover accident at Mendocino and Adams Avenues. And just south of Selma, we have reports of debris in the roadway, southbound 99 at the Bethel Avenue exit. I'm Michael Reed.
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15: As a parent, when you send your kid off to school in the morning, you know that they're going to be learning, they're going to be spending time with their friends, but new study out of UCSF found adolescents are spending an average of 70 minutes of their school day on their phones. Now, some kids will say they need their phones to help with schoolwork, but this study found that they were spending the vast majority of their screen time on TikTok, Instagram, and Snapchat, not really apps that you're going to be turning to for homework help. Now, the study's lead author said, "Don't blame kids for using their phones at school. Teach them how to resist them. Focus on what they'd get by putting them aside rather than what you're taking away. Explain how phones could hurt their academic performance, and also remind them of this. Nothing takes the place of real face-to-face friendships." I'm Dr. Sanjay Gupta, helping you live a better life.
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0: So a request from help coming from a 90-year-old veteran out in Clovis Jim Price served in the United States Air Force. Later on, was with Fresno PD, spent decades with Fresno PD, and he lost his cane. So Jim served 4.5 years in post-Korea, out of the Air Force in 1960, became an officer in 1961, and then again retired 1996 as a lieutenant with the Fresno Police Department. The cane is maple wood, and it's decorated with a handful of pins that commemorate different parts of his life. It's a cool-looking cane. Some of those pins he actually received on a trip to Washington, D.C. with Central Valley Honor Flight. And he says, you know, this was special to me. I had my police badge, the motorcycle wings, the American flag, and that below that, a Air Force emblem. It was a gift from a fellow retired officer, a man named John Connolly. He has a woodworking shop in his home, and he made the cane for Mr. Price. But on a trip to Costco in Clovis, it was accidentally left in a cart after an employee helped him to get his car loaded up. Since then, it has not been found. He's checked in with Costco. They've been lovely. They actually took him into the warehouse and, like, went through everything, went through all the carts. His daughter and son-in-law have also been checking in with Costco, but it has not been located. A new cane is being made, but he wants the original back. It's got sentimental value, and it won't mean that much to somebody else, but to Mr. Price, it would be much appreciated. If you know anything about where this cane is, or if you happen to find it and thought, whoops, I better hold on to that till somebody puts their hand up, you can contact Mr. Price by way of the Clovis Police Department. They'll help you reunite that cane. Oh, what? You got it? Oh, Liz, okay, tell me more. Did they find it?
6: They found it, and I'll have it at the top of the hour.
0: Oh, great. Okay, good. Even better. All right, good news there. Liz Kern with an update on this story. I'm really happy to hear they found that thing. When we get back after Liz gives you the latest, car makers are trying to sidestep rules about blindingly bright headlights. You guys have definitely seen these out on the road. GM and Tesla seem to be the ones trying to duck this thing, but the National Highway Traffic Safety Administration says that there are almost 20,000 Teslas that have headlights that are not compliant with safety standards. The company had logged a petition saying that they shouldn't have to recall those headlights, saying that the so-called defect was inconsequential to safety. Tesla's not the only one to take that line either. GM has said that they don't believe that they should have to institute a recall, and they have a damn sight more vehicles on the road than Tesla, specifically 750,000. And a lot of them, the Terrain SUVs from GMC, those were actually even brighter and even further beyond the visibility limits than Tesla's own headlights. They also attempted to argue that the non-compliant lights were inconsequential to highway safety. But as somebody who's, you know, driven at night ever, I sharply disagree. We'll talk a little bit more about what GM and Tesla are trying to get away with. Major Terry Sladek's going to join me after the news at 4 o'clock. And we've got a grandma who managed to change the law for what I think might be one of the best possible reasons. We got a lot on the way on News Talk 580, 105.9 KMJ, KMJNow.com, and anywhere you stream.

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14: Even for people who fall asleep easily, staying asleep can be difficult. You wake up, your mind starts to race, you can't turn those thoughts off. Sleep experts say there are a few things you can try. Cognitive shuffling. That's when you choose a random, impersonal, non-emotional word. Then for each letter of that word, think of as many words that begin with each letter as you can before moving on to the next one. It distracts your brain from stress. It also mimics the fragmented thought patterns that usually occur as you drift off to sleep. Sensory grounding is something else. That's when you work through things you can hear, feel, see, smell, or taste. That helps you to be in the moment instead of dwelling on the past or the future. Or just do a mental walkthrough of a place you know well. Familiar but neutral imagery that can calm the brain. I'm Dr. Sanjay Gupta, helping you live a better life.
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15: Sunny and 97 at Radio City. It's 3 o'clock. I'm Liz Kern, live in the KMJ newsroom. A cherished piece of Central Valley veterans' history is back where it belongs. A custom cane belonging to a 9-year-old Air Force veteran and retired Fresno Police Lieutenant Jim Price has been found after disappearing for nearly 2 weeks. ABC 30's Anna Torreya first spoke to him when it went missing.
16: I became an officer in 1961. Retired in 1996 as a lieutenant.
17: The cane he uses every day not only helps support him, but honors his time serving his country and city.
16: They were sort of special to me.
17: A fellow retired officer gifted the beautiful maple wood cane to Jim.
15: Now, Price originally believed that he lost it at the Clovis Costco, but it was later discovered at Gibson Farm Market. The cane, decorated with pins honoring Price's military service, his law enforcement career, and honor flight trip to Washington, D.C., holds deep sentimental value. The replacement was already in the works, but the original is coming home. He's going to be reunited with it this afternoon. 15 years ago today, American icon was retired, bringing an end to a long phase of U.S. spaceflight. Fox's Eben Brown reports from Miami.
10: On July 21st of 2011, Space Shuttle Atlantis flew back to Earth, landing at the Kennedy Space Center in Florida, ending the decades-long space shuttle program.
18: A ship like no other, its place in history secured, the space shuttle pulls into port for the last time.
10: As heard on NASA TV that morning, the shuttle's end would lead to the rise of private spacecraft working for NASA, such as SpaceX and Blue Origin. You can visit the Atlantis orbiter as it's on display at the Kennedy Space Center's visitor complex. In Miami, Eben Brown, Fox News.
15: Voters in Arizona casting their ballots in key primary elections today, Fox's Alan Hogan reports.
19: Typically, Arizona leans heavily Republican, although the state does have a Democratic governor. Arizona Republicans today will head to the polls to choose a nominee. The winner will challenge Democratic Governor Katie Hobbs in November. Hobbs is up for re-election, and her campaign has spent millions during this three-month period leading up to the primary. Andy Biggs has represented Arizona's 5th District for 5 terms and is the former chair of the House Freedom Caucus. He has the backing of President Trump and Turning Point Action. U.S. Representative David Schweikert was elected to Congress in 2010. He's hoping to win over independent voters.
15: On Wall Street today, the Dow added 385 points. The S&P 500 gained 65. NASDAQ closed up 329. Valley weather right now, sunny. It's now 98 at Radio City. ABC 30's Christine Gregory has more of your forecast.
20: Another hot one with more clouds and sun this afternoon. An isolated sprinkle still in parts of the area, but stronger storms likely in the higher elevations could be lightning and heavy rain at times. Overnight, we will be getting humid and temperatures staying warm in the 70s. Wednesday will also feature more of that humidity with highs near 102, but we should see a lot more sun across the valley and storm chances go down in the mountains. Things heat up again this weekend. For KMJ, ABC 30's meteorologist Christine Gregory.
15: 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I'm Liz Kern on KMJ at KMJNow.com or wherever you stream.
21: Well, in Goshen, we have a traffic alert at the Plaza Drive on-ramp to westbound 198. Looks like Caltrans has that on-ramp closed right now. Near Parlier, we have a solo vehicle rollover accident at Mendocino and Adams Avenues. And here in Fresno, traffic a little slow, westbound 180 at the northbound 99 connector. I'm Michael Reed.
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24: Well, I don't think I've ever been quite so happy to be out of the loop on a story. And thank you, Liz, for flagging me on that. My goodness. Yeah, that Jim Price and his missing cane. Turns out it was at Gibson Farm Market, and an employee, like Liz said, picked up the phone, called Clovis PD as soon as they saw the story. So Jim's being reunited with his cane, and all is well. That's a happy ending, man. That's tough stuff. You know, as my stepdad was experiencing premature decline, he was a Parkinson's patient, and he had some complications from some traumatic brain injuries when he was playing football as a young man. His memory was very much the first thing to get irregular. And he had lost, I'm going to say he'd lost about a half dozen canes. My mom was complaining to me about it, because if you walk with a cane, you know that a decent cane is not cheap. And turned her on to the air tags, and these things are fit. I mean, they're a mixed bag, because once again, you're putting your data out there, but Apple's security is pretty good. And she, bless her heart, she had air tags on his canes. She had an air tag in his wallet. I think she had one sewed into the back of his belt. I mean, she must have bought a half dozen of these things and just put them on anything and everything. His car keys had an air tag on them, despite the fact that he had stopped driving. And just really helpful stuff. If you got memory issues, and I do this to myself at least once a day, I walk around wondering where I left the thing that I'm looking for. They're not a bad solution. And by the way, right now, Target's got a 4-pack on sale. I think it's for $90. So if you're having issues with keeping track of stuff, it's worth a second thought. And again, I like AirTags specifically because Apple's ecosystem is a little more secure, and it's just an easy way to know where your stuff is. It worked really well. And my stepdad, God rest his soul, he had a sense of humor about the fact that he was not as clear-headed as he had been at one time. And he would laugh about it. He'd be like, Maryland, get the AirTag thing. I can't find my car keys. And of course, mom's torn between going, okay, bing, they're on the kitchen counter, honey, or you don't have a car anymore. They're just keys, Dennis. But yeah, if you've got a habit of leaving stuff and wondering what you did, worth a second thought. Gavin Newsom and his mandate to eliminate the sale of internal combustion engine automobiles by 2035. He is not seeing the support that he had once expected. When he issued that executive order back in 2020, he had some support. But we're seeing now from a poll released by the Public Policy Institute of California that roughly two-thirds of Californians think that this is a lousy idea. Amongst likely voters, 65% oppose the edict. He's only got about 34%. And the opposition amongst infrequent or non-voters is actually stronger than that. They say that the negative attitudes are particularly stiff here in the Central Valley. Imagine that. Also, middle-class people with incomes between $40,000 and $100,000 and folks over age 55. The opposition to being denied the opportunity to purchase a new gas vehicle has expanded since the governor signed his executive order. In 2021, PPIC was showing Californians being more or less evenly divided over the issue. The LA Times describes him as the state's anticipated next governor. The Democratic candidate facing off against Steve Hilton in November, Javier Becerra, is actually more in line with Californian thinking in 2026 than Governor Newsom. Becerra says that he does not believe the 2035 goal is realistic. He does think that eventually, someday, it is possible that we could have a California that has a few to zero internal combustion engines, but bottom line, people can't afford them. They cost more, generally speaking, than cars fueled by gas. There's also the convenience issue, and this is a real deal in California. You may have to sit for 40 minutes to recharge your car, and that's assuming that you can find a vacant recharger. Now, when you've got a charging station at your house, obviously that's no big deal, commuting around town. I actually think that they're a great solution for somebody who's commuting in an urban suburban situation, because day to day, you're just going to be able to plug it in when you park it at the end of the day. But for a long haul drive, those chargers, they fill up quick. And on a popular weekend, on a holiday weekend, you're going to end up with a line that makes the 70s gas crisis look like a quaint memory. You also have a cost consideration. So while you're not paying for gasoline, you're paying for electricity, and the cost of that electricity varies over the course of the day. PPIC polling director Mark Baldessari owns an electric vehicle. He likes his electric vehicle, but he acknowledges that that 40-minute charge is not necessarily financially convenient as you're trying to get across the state of California. We're such a big state. Trying to get, if you're in an electric car, trying to get from the Golden Gate Bridge to Disneyland, you're going to have to stop a handful of times, even with a 200-mile range, even with an expanded range on some of the newer vehicles. You're still going to stop multiple times to make a trip like that. So now you're out of pocket, which, okay, you know, so is everybody in a gas car, but you're going to have that line. If you're trying to move on Memorial Day weekend, you may have added hours to your journey, even if the lines at the charging stations are short. But Newsom has been hawking electric vehicles like a TV pitchman, and his goal, he says, is to reduce climate-warming greenhouse gas emissions. Now, they recently approved a $135 million incentive package to motivate Californians to buy new and used electric vehicles. First-time EV buyers will receive a $3,500 rebate on vehicles with an MSRP of $50,000 or less. Used buyers will get $1,750 off if the sale price is $25,000 or less. Automakers are expected to pay for half of the incentive cost. That's assuming that they don't just secretly add that to the price of the vehicle so that it doesn't come out of their pocket. So it turns into another transfer of wealth in the form of taxpayer money going to the manufacturers of electric vehicles if the state doesn't monitor the program carefully, you know, like the care courts and the homelessness problem and the education problem and the immigration issue and the cost of living. Oh, okay, we can just keep going. The intention from Newsom, of course, was to replace the $7,500 federal incentive that was expired last year. And here's the thing. California already leads the nation in electric vehicle ownership. We got about 1.5 million electric vehicles registered in the state. That's more than five times the second most EV-friendly state, Florida. Now, some of that is population. It's also per capita ownership. Californians own more cars, just one-to-one. People favor fighting climate change, especially here in California. And I'll be the first one to put my hand up and say, yeah, I'd rather have breathable air and drinkable water and an environment that doesn't require me to invest in backup generators to be sure that my home won't be 114 degrees the second week of August. But in terms of important environmental issues, the people of California, the taxpayers, the voters, are much more concerned with California wildfires. Oh, look, there's something else California hasn't exactly managed properly. Climate change is on the heels of those wildfires, but the reality is you and I and every car in California could be replaced with an electric vehicle tomorrow. The good wishes fairy could come through and just bippity-boppy-boop everything we've got into electric. It's not going to affect global climate change. It will make the air better in California. No question about that. Fewer emissions is fewer emissions. But in terms of actually checking the thing that people are most concerned with immediately behind wildfires, it's not going to make a dent. Because even if you eliminated every car in the state of California, it is a fraction of the emissions coming out of, oh, I don't know, China. You've got these countries that are attempting to climb their way up the climb their way up the fiscal security ladder, and they're doing it by using old technology. They're doing it by using inefficient and polluting manufacturing mechanisms. All those phones that we've got, not only do you have the questionable labor source from companies like Foxconn, but you also have the staggering pollution that is caused by the extraction of and refinement of the rare earth minerals that are absolutely necessary to build the technology in the way that we do right now. I'm not against electric cars. And again, if you're a commuter, an electric car might actually be the best possible thing for you. If you're able to park it in your garage at home and charge it up every night, that's awesome. And yeah, you're still paying for the electricity, but if, you know, you're driving a internal combustion engine vehicle, you're paying for the gas in that too. But for long hauls across a massive state, they're simply inferior. And for moving heavy loads, at this time, we have not seen a proof of concept for all electric over-the-road trucking. Those big diesel trucks are still necessary to keep the economy moving. So the good idea fairy that visited Gavin Newsom to come up with this 2035 mandate, losing popularity with Californians, losing popularity even with electric vehicle manufacturers. There was the initial sign up for the California EV rebate, which again, that's 3,500 discounts on new electric vehicles, 1,750 for used electric vehicles, and there's been a dozen electric vehicle manufacturers who have actually joined the program. Tesla, of course, is one of them. Ford, General Motors, Honda, Hyundai, Kia, Lucid, Mitsubishi. Oh boy, that's a safe one. Nissan, Rivian, Subaru, Toyota, and Volvo are all in there. The claim here is that that's going to deliver $270 million in total funding from their side. That's to go up against the $135 million from taxpayer money that will go into this in the fiscal year 2026. So the California Air Resources Board will administer the My First EV program. And officials at CARB say that they're going to provide more details next month on how the program will work. And of course, the hallmark of a good idea from Gavin Newsom is the, well, we're just going to make it a law and then figure it out on the other side. It really makes clear the shared psychology between the Newsoms and Nancy Pelosi. Well, we have to pass the bill to find out what's in it. Well, we have to sequester $135 million in taxpayer funds to figure out how we're going to give them back to the taxpayers that we deem worthy. All right, when I get back, we've got a grandmother, an 82-year-old woman, who has managed to swing a change in the law to the delight of everybody at her nursing home. Right now, Michael Reed's got the latest in the KMJ Traffic Center.
21: Thank you, Philip. Here in Fresno, traffic a little slow southbound 99 between the Ashland and McKinley Avenue exits. Near Parlier, we have a solo vehicle rollover accident at Mendocino and Adams Avenues. And in Goshen, we have a traffic alert at the Plaza Drive on-ramp to westbound 198. Caltrans has that on-ramp closed. I'm Michael Reed, KMJ Traffic.
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320 on KMJ, KMJnow.com, and anywhere you stream. I'm Philip Teresi. Yesterday afternoon, just about this time, you may have noticed a band of darkness. Very visible from Highway 41. The speculation initially was that it might be some kind of fuel discharge from a jet, but the angle looked to be too steep. AJ Fox telling yourcentralvalley.com, it's a shadow. It's a shadow cast by a contrail from an aircraft. This is basically the opposite of a crepuscular ray. Sunbeams, God's fingers, you know that cool thing when the light comes down through the clouds? It's the exact opposite of that. It was a shadow cast by a contrail looking like a beam of darkness through the sky. So if you saw that out on the road yesterday, nothing to worry about unless you believe in the government spraying us with hormones instead of it being condensation from aircraft moving through the sky. Hey, this grandmother, I love this lady. 82-year-old woman, Anita LeBrun. She's retired. She's up in Minnesota. And family tradition at their lake house, 5 p.m. happy hour, glass of Pinot Grigio. Last year, the assisted living facility that she had moved into, she discovered prohibited serving drinks to residents because they don't have that kind of license. So, she made an issue out of it. Anita testified in front of the state legislature. She became the face of a mission to change the law, and she succeeded. It's called the Grandparents Happy Hour Bill. And the legislation, which took effect this month, allows for nursing homes and assisted living facilities in the state of Minnesota to serve alcohol to residents and their guests for special events without a license as long as the state's notified beforehand. Anita says she's very proud of having done this. She said that her fellow residents thought the restriction was ridiculous. Now, the rules on nursing homes and assisted living facilities are decided state by state, and many facilities don't offer alcohol. But likewise, many do actually use happy hour to encourage socialization. Residents at the home where Anita lives had been allowed to imbibe in their rooms privately, and they were allowed to bring their own alcohol to community functions. But this makes it possible for them to go to a function and get a glass of wine for happy hour. One of the administrators at Anita's home says that there is a reasonable concern about risk of falls. You know, alcohol consumption can be a challenging complication for certain medications. So they are going to insist on, at least at Anita's place, limiting to two drinks at social events. Governor Walz showed up to enjoy happy hour with Anita. He says, growing older should not mean giving up the traditions and freedoms you've enjoyed your entire life. He says that the grandparents' happy hour law cuts unnecessary red tape so senior communities can spend less time worrying about paperwork and more time creating opportunities for residents to celebrate. Anita's quest came after contacting a local legislature. Anita's quest began after her nursing home was contacted by local government, saying that they had broken the law, serving champagne at an event back in April of 2025. They did a big renovation, had a little party to celebrate. The facility reached out to a nonprofit that helps senior care centers, saying that the cost of an alcohol license and the conditions that go with it are prohibitive. Financial concerns aren't the only motivating factor.

0: the facility where Anita lives says this is their home. They should be allowed to take part in the legal consumption of alcohol, just like if they lived in a single-family home in the community of their choice. There are other communities around Minnesota, other senior living facilities around Minnesota that are planning to follow suit. One care home's recent attempt to regulate alcohol intake actually made headlines last month when Lillian Droniak, Grandma Droniak, as she's known on social media, she's 96 years old. She got a letter from the management of her facility out in Connecticut warning her to stop throwing parties in her room, saying she could not serve alcohol to other residents for safety reasons. And her grandson, Kevin, tells the BBC that he welcomed the Minnesota news. It's an opportunity to push back in Connecticut as well. Just a fun thing. You've got an 86-year-old woman who looks around and says, no, excuse me, 82-year-old woman, forgive me, Anita, who looks around and says, no, I'm going to continue to live my life the way that I want to live my life. And I just love that she was able to do this. As much as I roll my eyes at Tim Walz most of the time, the fact that the governor of the state showed up to have a glass of wine with her and celebrate this, Anita's all smiles in the photos, and I think it's a step in the right direction. That there's this terrible habit, and I'm not pointing at any particular facility, but it's just something that seems to have crept into the way that we care for and consider the needs of the most elderly amongst us. There's an infantilization that happens where at some point you get so old that people start talking to you like you're a very small child again. I would find that mind-bendingly irritating. But it's one of those things where we know that we have an obligation to look out for our seniors. We know that we have an obligation to protect them from the harsh reality of the world that we live in, that people are going to be rude, inconsiderate, thoughtless, inattentive. And you don't want your 82-year-old grandmother or your 96-year-old grandmother suffering because people are caught up in their own thing. But that's resulted in this kind of slippery slope that gets grown adults, people who, 96 years old, this lady lived through World War II. I think if she's come to the conclusion she wants to have a glass of champagne or a scotch on the rocks, that's a choice that she can make. And again, yeah, look, if there's a, you know, if there's a concern about mixing with medications, that needs to be talked about intelligently, but it needs to be talked about with the patient, with the senior. I love that this thing got passed. And I again, as much as I'll roll my eyes at Tim Walz, the fact that he showed up at Anita's care home and signed the law with Anita before cracking a bottle of champagne, it's a fun moment. All right, when we get back, an interesting question. There's a time capsule buried at Fashion Fair, or there was. The demolition of the old Gottschalks at the end of Fashion Fair made it necessary to move the capsule, which is not due to be open until 2070. We'll talk about where it went and whether or not it is intact. We've also got a story about Congresswoman Ana Paulina Luna being accused of tipping off an influencer on President Trump's vice presidential pick leading into the 2024 election that resulted in a poly market bet. Right now, Liz Kern's got the latest in the KMJ newsroom.
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2: A small wildfire in Northern California is now the state's largest fire of the year. The Biscar Fire in Lazen County grew from just 4,000 acres on Saturday to now more than 40,000 acres. It is forcing mass evacuations across more than 300 square miles. Cal Fire says it's currently 5% contained. The cause remains under investigation, and Highway 395 is shut down there near the fire zone. House Democrats launching an investigation into whether convicted sex offender Jeffrey Epstein lobbied on behalf of foreign countries.
3: Democratic House Judiciary Committee members say emails from late financier Jeffrey Epstein to world leaders suggest he should have registered as a foreign agent and that he tried to capitalize on his relationship to President Trump. Democratic Congressman Jamie Raskin also notes in a letter to top Trump administration officials that famous people wrote to Epstein asking him for help getting a political appointment, and that that he was frequently in touch with former White House advisor Steve Bannon. Epstein, who died in a New York City jail in 2019, has long come under fire for his foreign ties and has been the subject of conspiracy theories that he was a spy. In New York, Tanya J. Powers, Fox News.
4: On Wall Street, the Dow added 385 points. 3:31 at KMJ. 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Valley weather right now, sunny 98 at Radio City. ABC 30's Christine Gregory has more of our forecast.
5: Good afternoon, Central Valley. Well, after a quick sprinkle for some of you early on, we should see drier conditions, but clouds will linger into the afternoon. Some sunshine and highs still near 101. Watch out for stronger thunderstorms in the High Sierra. Could be some lightning and heavy rain. Wednesday, it will be sunnier, still a bit humid, and then we will start to heat up as we approach our weekend. Not done with triple digits yet, but hopefully that humidity will start to go down. High Saturday up to 104. For KMJ, ABC 30's meteorologist Christine Gregory.
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6: Thank you, Liz. In Madera, we have a hit-run accident. Avenue 15 at Road 28 and a half. Here in Fresno, we have reports of debris in the roadway. Southbound 99 at the Veterans Boulevard exit. And near Parlier, we have a solo vehicle rollover accident at Mendocino and Adams Avenues. I'm Michael Reed, KMJ.
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10: A better life with Dr. Sanjay Gupta.
11: Now seems as good a time as any to remind you, you don't always have to take healthy habits to the extreme. Not only are you unlikely to stick with something that's difficult, even if you can keep it up, it's probably going to be to the detriment of something else. And chances are that something else is more important. So if you're on a quest to improve your health, I promise the basics are going to take you much further. I'm talking about diet, try and be as plant-based as possible, exercise, meaning multiple rounds of cardio and strength training, and sleep. For most people, 7 to 9 hours a night. I'd like to think of these things as sort of a three-legged stool, right? If you're not doing any one of them, it's really hard to keep balanced with the others. The key here is you don't have to strive for perfection. Doing anything is going to be better than nothing. I'm Dr. Sanjay Gupta, helping you live a better life.
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1: Asians. 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
0: Well, the demolition at Fashion Fair Mall here in Fresno is well underway. The old Gottschalk's building or Weinstock's building, or if you were born after the turn of the century, the old Forever 21, is being torn down. But there's an artifact that was located underneath that building, a time capsule that was buried in 1970. And they were able to recover the time capsule. It's safe. It's being fully protected. It was carefully removed from the site. It is now secured. And staff members are working with the Fresno Historic Preservation Society on a new above-ground home for the time capsule. The updated display will be unveiled next year. The time capsule is scheduled to be opened in the year 2070. So at least some of us will be around for that. I That they gave it 100 years, I like. Some of these time capsules where they bury them for 10 years. I mean, I guess, you know, 40 years ago, burying something for 10 years, yeah, that was a substantial passage of time. But now, because of the unbelievable amount of information that we store, the incredible number of pictures that we take, the fact that once something gets on the internet, it never dies, all of that, at least 100 years. Just to, if nothing else, render it possibly a surprise to some of the observers. And this capsule is going to be held until 2070. I'm interested to see the above-ground home. But Fashion Fair's got it. It is safe. If you do remember it, they are going to they're going to take care of it. And in 40-some-odd years, you'll get to find out what's inside. Anna Paulina Luna is being accused of tipping off an influencer. Guy, if you follow the Extremely Online set, you probably know him as DC Drano. His actual name is Rogan O'Handley. And the story is that Luna described knowing that Trump would choose J.D. Vance during a lunch at a social club in Tampa in 2024. The claim is that she tipped off O'Handley and teased him for not putting more money behind the bet that he made on Polymarket. Now, this alleged tip has inspired an investigation from the Commodities Future Trading Commission, the body that oversees the speculation markets like Polymarket. Luna and O'Handley both strongly deny the allegations of being involved in an insider trade. Congresswoman Luna saying, "I'm honored the Wall Street Journal thinks I'm telepathic, but unfortunately, I am not." She vows to continue championing the fight against insider trading. Her communications director, David Leatherwood, told The Independent, Congresswoman Luna had no access to advance information about who Trump would pick as VP. The claim is that a bitter ex-girlfriend of one of the congresswoman's former associates has been making false and defamatory claims about Congresswoman Luna. And Congresswoman Luna has reportedly now filed a complaint with the CTFC, which has opened a criminal investigation into the false report. O'Handley, D.C. Drano, told the Journal, "Any suggestion that I traded on confidential information or discussed doing so is inaccurate." He added that he was not at this time aware of any federal investigation. A spokesperson for Polymarket told The Independent, "Polymarket surveils and monitors for insider trading and other illegal activity consistent with other markets. The transparency of the blockchain provides the public with a real-time view of all trading activity, which allows us to efficiently identify and trace potential wrongdoers, as well as allowing the general public to flag suspicious trading activity. Although we do not discuss pending investigations or specific matters, our internal process has led to nearly 100 wallet referrals to law enforcement, including the referrals that resulted in the only arrests and the first and second prediction market insider trading cases in the United States." Now, this all follows the announcement from the White House that one of President Trump's teleprompter operators was put on unpaid administrative leave after having been accused of winning more than $100,000 from betting on the content of the president's speeches. His name's Gabriel Perez, and he is apparently complying with the Commodity Futures Trading Commission. That according to Press Secretary Carolyn Leavitt last week. She added that the president found the situation deeply unfortunate and disgraceful. Back in March, the White House warned staffers against using non-public information to make bets after a trio of Polymarket accounts made more than $600,000, accurately predicting the timing of a ceasefire in the Iran war. Polymarket says they vigorously prosecute any unusual and illegal activity where bettors can open their accounts anonymously. Critics of the markets like Polymarket and Kalshi say that this absolutely can inspire corruption. Yeah, absolutely. It can inspire corruption. And until any of these people are actually successfully prosecuted, it is all allegations. Is it conceivable that somebody who operates a teleprompter would place bets on what the president was going to talk about? Sure. Is it possible that somebody, maybe reacting to an idle comment or a bit of speculation from a friend who is politically astute, goes out and makes a bet in all innocence, not with specific knowledge, not with direction, but simply with a hunch that, well, you know, she's pretty bright and she seems to be on target with most of this stuff. I'm not sure that qualifies as insider trading. The latter, specifically. Taking something that you heard from somebody who is smart about the field in which they work isn't the same thing as going with specific, definitive, conclusive knowledge to place a bet against people who are not similarly equipped. Now, that Polymarket and Kalshi fall under the regulatory framework of the Commodity Futures Trading Commission, I suspect will lead to more of, first of all, prosecutions and successful ones, because people will indulge in this behavior. We've talked about, you know, in Congress, the insider trading thing. It's a joke. You've got a bartender from the Bronx who gets elected to a job that pays less than $200,000 a year, who is somehow a multi-millionaire just a few years later, and yet insists that there was no insider trading, no acting on non-public knowledge. The other piece of this, I believe that just like the Fair Political Practices Commission, the Commodity Futures Trading Commission will get inaccurate, erroneous, or deliberately misleading complaints about activity on the platform, specifically for political purposes. We see this all the time with FPPC. You have a politician who misses a filing deadline, not out of malice or malfeasance, but because somebody somewhere didn't hit send on the email that they should have sent, or didn't hit send on the fax that they should have sent, and a deadline gets missed for financial reporting, and it gets dealt with the next day. But because the statute requires reporting by a certain time, the opposing candidate notices the delay and files a complaint. The headlines read, John Doe accused of mismanaging financial reports to the FPPC. And this investigation ensues that ultimately leads to the conclusion that some staffer somewhere dropped the ball, that nothing was wrong. And it gets dismissed. But the headline endures. And it's a tiny, tiny, tiny bruise for the politician who gets that negative press coverage. I think we're going to see more of this with CFTC, where people will be accused of contributing to insider trading or insider bets, as you like, not because they've actually done anything wrong, but because by leveling the accusation, you get an ugly headline about a political opponent at an inopportune moment. Now, I know that we have apparatus in place in the civil law system to deal with that. And I'm not entirely convinced that it needs to be a matter of criminal law. Now, filing a false police report, of course, that something like that is criminal. But to the best of my knowledge, filing a complaint about having missed a deadline, even if the error was already corrected and was made in innocence, to the best of my knowledge, there's no criminal remedy for that sort of behavior. And I'm not sure that a civil approach is ultimately fruitful. If you want the headline that claims that you were a bad actor because Bob in accounting didn't get the mail out on time for the carrier to pick it up on Friday, you probably just want the headline to go away. And the sophistication of voters as to the sorts of games that we've seen played with FPPC, it's probably the more prudent course to just let the story go away on its own. But there's bigger stakes here, because you're now getting to not a campaign having missed a deadline, but a claim of criminality from a specific individual. And I think that we're on a ticking clock to seeing somebody suing a political opponent for filing a report with the CFTC about something that maybe they had no involvement in whatsoever, or something that they did in total innocence in an absolutely lawful way. It's another piece of that political game that takes away from substantial arguments about policy guiding us towards that more perfect union. And it's just another form of evidence. And this is where I think that it would be valuable, if not to prosecute, if not to litigate on it, to publicize it. Who files the complaint? Because if you are so incapable of making a compelling argument about your value to the voter that you are reduced to playing games, playing tattletale with the yard duty of politics, or in this case, the hall monitor of commodities trading. I kind of want to know who made the complaint, because it speaks to their inability to make a substantial argument on the campaign trail. Now, there's no indication of who exactly made the complaint against Anna Paulina Luna. There is not a name attached to this. Will somebody brag and out themselves as the person who got the CFTC involved? I doubt it. But I'd like to know who it is. And I suspect that were we to learn who it is, we're going to find out that it's some bent Democrat in Florida who is either challenging Luna directly on the ballot or who is in a neighboring district and wants to try and unsettle a political opponent who's much, much more successful at national visibility and consequently fundraising. Major Terry Sladek's going to join me off to the top of the hour news here at 4 o'clock, but we got a little ways to go still yet. And a, well, if you're worried about Cyclospora Baja Blast, KTLA has a guide for you to avoid that particular indignity. Right now, Michael Reed's got the latest from the KMJ Traffic Center.
6: We're near Parlier. We have a solo vehicle rollover accident in Mendocino and Adams Avenues. Here in Fresno, we have reports of debris in the roadway southbound 99th of Veterans Boulevard exit. And in Madera, we have a hit-run accident, Avenue 15 at Road 20 and a half. I'm Michael Reed, KMJ Traffic.
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11: Across the country right now, at this very moment, there are probably arguments taking place about who's doing more of the housework, the homework, the shuttling of kids from this activity to that. It's true. By and large, women do more of this than men. But doesn't have to be that way. And if you and your spouse can level that playing field, it's going to make both of you and your kids happier. Psychologist Yelena Ketchmanovich says this might be how you get there. As hard as it might be at first, try to think of your partner like a teammate, not an adversary. Learn how to do some of the chores your partner does to get a better understanding of how much effort something takes. And finally, take the time to acknowledge what the other person is doing. And every now and then, even express your appreciation. That'll go a long way. I'm Dr. Sanjay Gupta, helping you live a better life.
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0: Coming up on 4 o'clock on KMJ, and I don't know if it's breaking news yet, but it is definitely surface tension news. Carlos Reales Dominguez, accused of killing two men, seriously injuring a woman in a week-long spree. The jury has reached the verdict in that 2023 Davis stabbing retrial. You probably recall mistrial declared in 2025 after jurors declared him not guilty for first-degree murder, but were split on the other charges that included second-degree murder, attempted murder, and involuntary manslaughter. Both the defense and the prosecution agree that Dominguez committed the stabbings. At issue was the former UC Davis student's mental state at the time. Throughout the retrial, prosecutors made the argument that heavy cannabis use worsened Dominguez's schizophrenia. The defense has criticized that argument and said that his untreated mental illness led him to undergo his first psychosis when he carried out the attacks. Now, he cannot be tried again for first-degree murder. He was exonerated, therefore double jeopardy applies. But prosecutors are pursuing that second-degree murder charge. The defense is advocating for jurors to convict him of involuntary manslaughter, saying that a murder conviction requires malice and premeditation. The verdict is going to be read any time. But the jury has come to a conclusion in that retrial, and we will certainly have those results for you as they become available this afternoon. KTLA offering a little help for those of you that have been following the Cyclospora Baja Blast Edition crisis all over the country. First of all, the suspect lettuce grown, harvested, processed in central Mexico, distributed in the United States by Taylor Farms, does not appear to have been distributed here in California. But we've still seen a downward swing in traffic in Taco Bell and other fast casual type establishments. The FDA, of course, backtracking on one cyclospora identification. Taylor Farms continuing with the recall of all iceberg lettuce sourced in central Mexico. But if you're worried about it, what you're looking for is 12 and 24 ounce iceberg salad bags sold at sold by Taylor Farms, Walmart being one of the locations where you could have got it. Best Buy dates spanning July 18th through August 3rd. There's also the 8 and 16 ounce shredded lettuce, Best Buy dates the same, July 18th and August 3rd. If you find one of those in your home, chuck it or return it to the store where you bought it. There's actually been 33 other types of lettuce recalled across the country, but those were distributed to the food service industry, so they're not going to be sitting in your refrigerator. The FDA does have a full list of recalled products, but CDC telling people to stop eating shredded lettuce from Taco Bell in Indiana, Kentucky, Michigan, Ohio, and West Virginia. Taco Bell saying they're no longer using Taylor Farms lettuce and it has all been removed from the supply chain. If you are concerned, it's iceberg lettuce, so not romaine, not butter, but iceberg lettuce. If you are concerned, don't buy bagged lettuce. Just buy a head of lettuce and peel off that outer layer, wash it thoroughly. You're going to be fine. This is very, very much focused on food service with the couple of exceptions we just talked about. But if you are worried about it, don't get lettuce at a restaurant. And if you want to eat it at home, get the fresh stuff. All right. We got an update coming from Liz Kern in the KMJ newsroom. And then Major Terry Sladek joins me in the KMJ studio. We'll talk about Iran. We'll talk about China. We'll talk about grocery prices, Valley Children's Stadium, and maybe get a little tactical assessment of a certain State of the County video that's been in the news lately.
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11: As a parent, when you send your kid off to school in the morning, you know that they're going to be learning, they're going to be spending time with their friends. But a new study out of UCSF found adolescents are spending an average of 70 minutes of their school day on their phones. Now, some kids will say they need their phones to help with schoolwork, but this study found that they were spending the vast majority of their screen time on TikTok, Instagram, and Snapchat, not really apps that you're going to be turning to for homework help. Now, the study's lead author said, "Don't blame kids for using their phones at school. Teach them how to resist them. Focus on what they'd get by putting them aside rather than what you're taking away. Explain how phones could hurt their academic performance, and also remind them of this. Nothing takes the place of real face-to-face friendships." I'm Dr. Sanjay Gupta, helping you live a better life.
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6: Sunny, 100 degrees at Radio City. It's 4 o'clock. I'm Michael Reed, live in the KMJ newsroom. Thousands of people who are not U.S. citizens entered up on New Jersey's voter rolls. Fox's Lisa Brady reports.
1: New Jersey Governor Mikey Sherrill says this happened under the previous administration of fellow Democrat Phil Murphy. More than 6,000 non-citizens being registered as voters in 2023 because of a software error in the Motor Vehicle Commission system.
4: In the case of this error, some individuals indicated that they weren't citizens and weren't eligible to vote. But the software registered them anyway.
1: She says the glitch and the year it took to fix it are unacceptable, and she only found out last week.
4: The Division of Elections is working to ensure anyone who is illegally registered is removed from the voter rolls.
1: Sherrill says fewer than 400 of the non-citizens cast ballots. Lisa Brady, Fox News.
8: A White House spokesperson says this underscores the necessity of a bill backed by the president that includes proof of citizenship and voter ID to vote. Fresno County Sheriff's Office is asking for the public's help in locating a missing fireball man who hasn't been seen in more than 2 months. KMJ's Liz Kern has more.
9: 49-year-old Jose Trinidad Rodriguez, also known as Trino, was last seen on May 17th in Firebaugh near Russell and Althea Avenues. Deputies say Rodriguez is 5'7", about 180 pounds, with green eyes and brown hair. Investigators say his gray 2014 Dodge Charger was spotted in Merced County in June, but they have not been able to locate him. The vehicle has California license plate 8HRU209. Anyone with information on Rodriguez's whereabouts is urged to contact the Fresno County Sheriff's Office. We have the information on our XFeedIn website at KMJNow.com. Liz Kern, KMJ News.
8: In Merced, a person was killed after being struck by a Union Pacific train near the railroad crossings at 13th and V Streets yesterday morning. Authorities had not released the victim's identity and no injuries were reported among those on board the train. Investigators are working to determine exactly what led to the deadly incident. Researchers want to know more about the buying habits of wine shoppers. KMJ Ag Director Don York has the details.
14: The wine industry in California has seen some big changes with what people drink these days, which is helping to fuel declining sales of wine. To help better understand consumers, a new survey is being launched by researchers from USDA, UC Davis, and Arizona State University. Those who take part in the survey can aid the industry with real consumer buying habits. The California Association of Wine Grape Growers reports that the industry has endured years of declining crush volumes, contract cancellations, vineyard removals, and historically high levels of unharvested fruit. Don York, KMJ News.
8: Stocks rebounded today on Wall Street. The Dow ended up 385 points. The S&P 500 added 65 points. The Nasdaq gained 329. Valley weather right now, sunny, 100 degrees here at Radio City. ABC 30's Christine Gregory has our forecast.
5: Another hot one with more clouds and sun this afternoon. An isolated sprinkle still in parts of the area, but stronger storms likely in the higher elevations could be lightning and heavy rain at times. Overnight, we will be getting humid and temperatures staying warm in the 70s. Wednesday will also feature more of that humidity with highs near 102, but we should see a lot more sun across the valley and storm chances go down in the mountains. Things heat up again this weekend. For KMJ, ABC 30's meteorologist Christine Gregory.
8: Checking traffic across the valley just south of Chowchilla. We have a two-vehicle accident at the Avenue 20 and a half on-ramp to southbound 99. In Madera, we have a hit-and-run accident, Avenue 15 at Road 28 and a half. And here in Fresno, we still have reports of debris in the roadway, southbound 99 at the Veterans Boulevard exit. I'm Michael Reed on KMJ at KMJNow.com or wherever you...
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0: 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By now, you probably know exactly what you're listening to. The teaser trailer for the State of the County featuring Fresno County Supervisor Dr. Gary Bredefeld. Major Terry Sladek joins me to offer a critique of the video. I think this is a fun, goofy thing. But there's been some pushback on this video. I gotta ask you, is there anything in this that jumps out and says Gary Bredefeld doesn't know how to hold a rifle?
24: And I'm not gonna get into... Okay, let's in case you just got out of a cave... There's the video of Gary shooting weapons with a helmet on, with you know, we call high-speed sunglasses like the shatterproof Oakleys. and in a helmet. There's another video of him running like Tom Cruise. There's another video of him riding in an armored vehicle. There's another video of him jumping into some body of water out of a helicopter. Okay. So, and there's other stuff, but let's just wrap it around that. And, you know, and there's people that are backhand slapping Gary because they don't like his politics or his haircut or whatever. This is not about that. That is not where I'm going. I am not here to critique the way that Gary Bredefeld is holding his sight alignment and sight picture and his shoulder in the that is absolutely not this. What this is unless you've been living in a cave, you understand that I am a retired Marine Corps officer. Years of service, 84 to 88, out for 18 years, and then back in for the war, 06 to 13. The United States Marine Corps, I will fight anyone to the death over the idea that the Marine Corps is the most leadership-focused, leadership-centric, you know, large organization in the world. And every day, it's leadership. How, I mean, literally, go take a dump as a leader. I mean, it's almost as insane as that, all right? So loving a good analogy, as I do, let's say that my first deployment of the four to Iraq was as Captain Sladek. And then my analogy, I get back from Iraq and I find that I am in the quote unquote zone to be selected for major. And I go to my 180 Marines. I'm like, hey, let's make a video of me doing cool stuff. I mean, I can't say shooting weapons and riding in armored vehicles because that was a Tuesday in Iraq. So I can't analogize that. But a cool video of me doing something. So in addition to the paperwork, I'm going to send this cool video to the promotion board.
0: Sure.
24: Okay. And I'm having the people that work for me do stuff to make me look in a particular way that I want that will benefit Captain Sladek. You saw Band of Brothers.
0: Mm-hmm.
24: There's that great line, millions of great lines, but the one where Winters tells the other officer who's playing poker with the men, never put yourself in a position to take anything from these men. Remember that line?
0: Yeah.
24: Okay. Because the men are going to do what you tell them to do, and you're wondering where I'm going with this. This is Sheriff's Department, and this is a county supervisor. Unless somebody can definitively show me, and you can't, that the Sheriff's Department went to Gary and said, hey, Gary, we want to make a really cool high-speed video starring you with weapons and armored vehicles and jumping out of a helicopter. The sheriff's office go to Gary for this, or did Gary go to the sheriff's office with Jeff Aiello and say, we want to make a cool video of Gary doing cool stuff? It's the latter.
0: I'm sure it's the latter.
24: It is the latter. The Sladek children, the four Sladek children, when they were becoming adults, they got a lesson from Major Sladek, then Dad. Why'd Elvis die?
0: Yes.
24: Okay, and the initial thought is drugs? Nope. Elvis died because there wasn't anybody around to tell him no. / that's a bad idea.
0: Yeah.
24: So, yes, Sheriff John Zanoni, a man who I know reasonably well, he is an elected official. Okay? Gary's an elected official. John Zanoni does not work for Gary Bredefeld. If you want to look at it as if they're both elected county officials, but guess what, Philip and listening audience? Gary gets to control Sheriff Zanoni's budget.
0: I follow.
24: So pulling the data, Gary, as the head of the Board of Supervisors, approves the sheriff's annual operating budget, determines how much general fund money is allocated to the sheriff's office, approves the number of funded positions, deputies, correctional officers, civilian staff, approves capital expenditures such as new facilities, vehicles, aircraft, and major equipment, on and on and on. So when Gary comes to whomever at SO, sheriff's office, and says, I want to make this video doing da-da-da-da-da, knowing that this is the guy who gets to control your budget, and it's not just the budget, it's the mid-year modifications and reviews when you realize yeah, some stuff happened. We need to rebuild the engine on that helicopter of ours because stuff always happens.
0: Always.
24: And we need another 150,000 rounds of ammo for this training thing. We need to send, you know, 3 lieutenants and 2 captains to a training at Quantico. All that stuff happens. And that's when you got to go to the county supervisors and say, we need to modify the budget with an additional, you know, $600,000 or whatever it is. And, of course, someone who hasn't dealt with local politics will say, oh, the county supervisors would never mess with the law enforcement budget because they'd all be either recalled or unelected or whatever. Yeah, they're not going to defund the entire sheriff's office. But there's a pound of flesh if you, how shall we say, irritate them. And as you know, and the listening audience has been exposed to, my oldest friend, literally and figuratively, is a man named Dr. David Haddon, an 8-time elected county official when Fresno County coroner was in elected office. And so he's a county official. The county supes are elected officials. When they didn't like him and he needed stuff in the middle of the year, it would be a bloodbath. So I know from hanging out with him for 36 years. So this is, was anybody at the sheriff's department going to say, yeah, Gary, this is really silly, because Gary's the one that can take a pound of flesh when it's budget approval or budget reconciliation or mid-year budget additions and what have you. That's the point is. And so what this all boils down to is you can sit there and say that either Gary, who did serve as a naval psychologist in the U.S. Navy, I would have liked to have thought he'd been exposed to leadership 101, in that wearing a uniform time, but again, medical stuff, who knows? I don't know the Navy. This is either Gary didn't know that this is, as I'm illustrating, epitomizes crap leadership. So either he didn't know or he knew and he didn't care. That's what this means to Major Slatic USMC retired, because they work in, Zanoni's an elected guy. But the other, several hundred people who work there are not elected people, and their pay and their office and their desk is at the behest of Gary Bredefeld, who controls the board. This is crap leadership. And, if nothing else, if you have a level of skepticism on my dissertation, the appearance of impropriety when it comes to the guy who runs your budget is asking you to make a cool movie about him. Are you going to really say, that's a dumb idea, Gary?
0: You're putting me in a weird spot, man.
24: Well, that's why we're here, Philip.
0: You're putting me in a weird spot, man, because the argument that you make is plausible. It is absolutely within the realm of the reality in which this country currently operates. No doubt in my mind. You're putting me in a weird spot because I got to fight for Gary on this one. Jeff Aiello, who was the producer behind this, is on incredibly good terms with all of our local law enforcement. He's done a lot of stuff. And him and Zanoni grew up together. Like, they're buddies. Additionally, Gary is, and I mean, I've got to give credit, the Board of Supervisors is pretty pro-LE, and I would say that Gary, Nathan Magsig, and Buddy Mendez can proudly say they've always supported the sheriff's office. I cannot imagine Gary and Jeff going to Sheriff Zanoni and saying, hey, we got a fun idea for the state of the county thing. Chamber of Commerce is willing to kick in all the cash to cover the fuel, to cover the wear and tear, to cover whatever OT is going to be paid for the folks who have to bring this equipment out to stage it and operate some of it for us. We got a budget about $7,000. It's going to take us a day and a half to shoot. We think this would be really fun. I can't imagine any of that calculus going through John Zanoni's head. What I imagine is, yeah, that's cool, and everybody gets to see the sheriff department stuff at work. Great. Yeah, guys, let's work out the schedule for a time where we don't have a crisis on our hands and go, baby, go. I think that this thing was done in a completely playful way, in a completely harmless way.
24: I'm not saying it's not harmless. That you're, if you think that's my point, that is not my point.
0: Oh no, I don't.
24: My point that this is an exhibition of either A, he didn't know that this is going to reek of crap leadership, or he knew it and he didn't care. So, and I'll use as my litmus test, because I know I'm pretty smart, but I know I may be wrong sometimes. So I call up my cop friends, and I don't mean the lieutenants and the captains and all that. I mean cops who are in patrol cars.
0: Yeah.
24: I'm going, you think that this is cool, or you think this is dumber than a bag of rocks? And they'll never, of course, be quoted on this.
0: Sure.
24: This is asinine.
0: Again, I've seen that reaction. And ultimately, you know, taste is utterly subjective.
24: Again, this is not having to do with the video.
0: Yeah.
24: This is the guy who wanted to put the video on, who controls the budget of the people who are going to allow it to go on. You never put the people in a position where they got to go, sure, Gary, we'll make a cool video for you because you would never do anything bad. And I get it. Everyone is, you know, they're pro-law enforcement. I'm not saying that the majority of the board is not pro-law enforcement. That has nothing to do with it. It has to do with appearing as either A, you have no idea that this will make you look like a crappy leader, or B, you know it and you don't care. That's the issue right there. The other stuff is superfluous.
0: I follow you, and I don't know what's in Supervisor Bredefeld's mind and heart. Gary and I are not close. We have not talked extensively. He sent me the video while I was on vacation, and my response was, that's awesome. What a fun, different, engaging way to promote something.
24: But that's looking at the video. I'm talking about the whole lead up to it. From a perspective, would a good leader put people that have to be nice to him in a position to have to be nice to him when they may not think that they should be nice to him? That's the leadership component. And can we at least maintain that leader, high level leadership, in this county has been questionable more than a little bit historically?
0: Oh, I can find fault with every politician on the dock. That's Major Terry Sladek. I'm Philip Teresi. We are going to come back to this, but first, Michael Reed's got the latest in the KMJ Traffic Center.
7: We're just south of Chowchilla. We have a two-vehicle accident. The Avenue 20 and a half on-ramp is southbound 99. Here in Fresno, we have reports of debris in the roadway at the Belmont Avenue on-ramp to northbound 99. And also in Fresno, traffic a little bit slow right now, westbound 180 at the northbound 99 connector. I'm Michael Reed,
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11: Now seems as good a time as any to remind you, you don't always have to take healthy habits to the extreme. Not only are you unlikely to stick with something that's difficult, even if you can keep it up, it's probably going to be to the detriment of something else. And chances are that something else is more important. So if you're on a quest to improve your health, I promise the basics are going to take you much further. I'm talking about diet. Try and be as plant-based as possible. Exercise, meaning multiple rounds of cardio and strength training, and sleep. For most people, 7 to 9 hours a night. I like to think of these things as sort of a three-legged stool, right? If you're not doing any one of them, it's really hard to keep balanced with the others. The key here is you don't have to strive for perfection. Doing anything is going to be better than nothing. I'm Dr. Sanjay Gupta, helping you live a better life.
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3: 420 on KMJ, I'm Philip Teresi, Major Terry Sladek with me, talking about the Mission Impossible themed video produced by Jeff Aiello and Gary Bredefeld, promoting the Fresno County State of the County coming up, along with Fresno Chamber of Commerce. Fresno Chamber of Commerce paid for the whole thing. They dropped about $7,000 on it. And there was a use of Fresno County Sheriff Office vehicles, but not in any way that exposed the vehicles to any risk of damage. I mean, this was equipment that went out for a drive. They burned, you know, $50 worth of gas, except for the helicopter. I'll bet that's where most of that $7,000 went. You make a interesting argument about Bredefeld's role in relation to the sheriff's department. And while he is not the boss of the sheriff's department, he does hold the purse strings for the sheriff's department. My argument is that I think three guys who are generally, broadly on the same page had a conversation about something different, and it is something different. And they just went for it. I'll bet, I would be willing to bet that if we had Sheriff Zanoni sitting on the microphone and we said, hey, did budget ever cross your mind? His answer is going to be, yeah, and the Chamber of Commerce paid for the video. And that's going to be the end of it. But, and again, I'm speculating. I haven't talked to the sheriff.
4: But this is not a discussion about the $7,000 budget. This is not a discussion about the weapons, the helicopter, or the lake, or the swimming. That's not, and it's not having to do, we are not discussing the production value of Jeff Aiello's end product, because it's a great, cool little video.
3: Yeah.
4: That is absolutely not what we are discussing.
3: Let me ask you this, okay? Because this was a promo for State of the County. It's not a reelection video for Gary. If Sheriff Zanoni himself had been the star of this video, maybe as a promo for Sheriff Search and Rescue, maybe as a re-election video, maybe to promote State of the County. Because, again, the focus is going to be very much on, like, public safety. That was very clear from the Building a Stronger, Safer Fresno County tagline. Would any of these objections apply if the sheriff, also elected, had been the star of the video?
4: Well, I think that's a straw man question, because John Zanoni is too good of a leader to have put himself into the quagmire of, he wouldn't have a problem with, as I'm discussing, Gary Bredefeld either A, didn't realize that this was from strictly looking at this, should a leader put people that de facto work for you because you run their budget, okay? Putting people in a position who de facto work for you to have to do something that they're never going to tell you is a dumb idea or could be done a different way because you have gone to them. Okay, whether it's Jeff going to them or Gary or both of them, it's not the point. It's that this came to exist and it puts, you know, John Zanoni is, I am completely content with never have an in moment of indecision, wondering if this was a good leadership moment to put himself in. He wouldn't have that indecision. He'd know it wasn't a good decision. He would, because he's got 450 people who wear badges and are sworn officers, many of whom would have been, for lack of a better term, perfect for the recruiting effort that would be a derivative of this video. You know, that's, again, it's not a recruiting video. That is not what it's a great production value. This is simply, you never put yourself in a position to take from those men, to quote Major Winters or Captain Winters, whatever rank he was at that scene in the movie. You don't. They can't tell you no. You have to be so aware that you are putting your people that work for you de facto, because in this case, they run your budget. You run, you know, he runs their budget.
3: Does

0: So let me ask you this, because again, your budget argument, setting aside, because again, the production value unquestionably is great. Aiello did a brilliant job.
1: Yep.
0: I think it's a fun promo. And I think the people that are just mad at Gary being Gary are tilting at a windmill that is an absolute waste of time. If Gary, as a consequence of an argument like this, says, okay, I'm going to recuse myself from the sheriff's budget for the next 6 months or year or remainder of my term, simply because I heard this argument from Major Slattic, does that resolve the concern?
1: Absolutely. And I would like to think that Gary would be a smart enough person to go, you know, after careful consideration, in order to get to, you again, the recusal, as you just outlined, it's like, you know, purely from a leadership perspective, yeah, I did put people that work for me potentially in an awkward position, because you're never going to tell the guy who runs your massive, massive budget that you're going to need more money inevitably during the course of the year, stuff that they don't want to hear.
0: Okay.
1: Yeah. So, no, if he did that, that would be the, as I love to call it, that would be a come to Jesus moment, but you and I both know Gary more than a little bit. And you did the piece on, I was driving over here, about the betting online service about
0: and a Pauline Aluna, yeah.
1: No, but what's the name of the service?
0: Oh, Polymarket.
1: Polymarket. So if we were making a Polymarket bet on the likelihood of Gary recusing himself on budget and saying, you know, that was really, I should have rethought it out from a leadership perspective. The idea, the odds on that one, Philip, 1 in 1,000,000?
0: No, I don't think it's that far out. I don't think Gary's going to recuse himself, and here's why. Because I don't think that Gary came up with this idea or agreed to this idea, because I'm not clear where the concept came from. If it came from Bredefeld, or if it came from Aiello, or if it was some combination of the two. I don't think that it ever would have crossed his mind to make the goodwill towards the sheriff's department contingent upon this. And I say that because had the sheriff's department simply said, you know, we can't, it's summer, there's search and rescue stuff going on, and we just, even for a day, we cannot sacrifice these resources. I think that his answer would have been, oh, okay, we'll find something else. And we would have got action shots of Gary at, you know, the range. Stuff like that.
1: To which I would respond that Sheriff John Zanoni worked closely at the knee. I mean, that not in a bad way, of Sheriff Margaret Mims before he was, when he was under sheriff and all this and that. So the man, and I know him more than a little bit. He understands political implications and ramifications and blowback and frag patterns. So he wouldn't have done that simply because the political calculus, and I don't mean this in anything other than it's a political calculus. You're an elected person, you got to deal with politics. So he would not have done that. It's a doable thing. And again, I don't have a direct connection in a daily Zoom meeting with him, but he wouldn't have said that. You do what the guy who runs your budget wants you to do.
0: I follow you. And again, the argument that you make is substantial. I'm very curious to hear if that side of it comes up anywhere, or if we just get a 3-minute version of the trailer at the State of the County. Major Terry Slattic's over there. I'm Philip Teresi. On the way, we're going to talk about what's going on in Iran, including the revelation that there were more injuries in this war than previously disclosed. Also, China building replica warships, American warships, to maybe use for target practice. It's on the way after an update of headlines from Michael Reed on KMJ.
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3: Voters in Arizona are heading to the polls for their primary elections today, including one race where the Democratic Socialists of America are hoping to notch another win. Fox's Matt Finn has the details from Scottsdale, Arizona.
4: In Arizona's 4th Congressional District, Democratic Socialist and activist Kai Newkirk claims President Trump and his associates are oligarchs, and as a candidate, he's part of a nationwide reckoning. Kirk's Democratic opponent is 4-term incumbent Democrat Greg Stanton. Now, there is a more competitive congressional race here in Arizona. District 1, former NFL kicker Jay Feely is Trump-endorsed. Democrats are backing Republican-turned-Democrat Marlene Gallin-Wood. Woods. Now, in the governor's primary, Republican Congressman Andy Biggs is Trump-endorsed. Biggs is considered the Republican frontrunner to face off against Arizona's Democratic governor in November.
3: Several progressive challengers successfully ousted establishment-backed Democrats in New York and Colorado. The outcomes of the races could determine who controls Congress after the midterm elections. The former Forever 21 building at Fashion Fair Mall is undergoing dramatic transformation. Demolition crews are clearing the site near Shaw Avenue and First Street for a new retail concept from the Dick's Sporting Goods called House of Sport. ABC 30's Jason Oliveira has more.
5: The store will feature a rock climbing wall along with soccer, baseball, and golf training cages. Construction is expected to be completed by the year 2027. Meantime, during the demo, construction crews also came across a time capsule. It was installed back in 1970 during the construction of the Wentstock's department store. Action News inquired about it back in 2022 when we discovered the old brass plaque. The general manager of Fashion Fair tells us the time capsule was safely removed before the demolition of Forever 21 began. It's now secured with mall management, and as the plaque states, it's scheduled to be open in the year 2070. That's 100 years after the original structure was built.
3: On Wall Street, the Dow ended up 385 points. It's 4:33 at KMJ. Valley weather right now, sunny, 100 degrees here at Radio City. ABC 30's Christine Gregory has our forecast.
6: Good afternoon, Central Valley. Well, after a quick sprinkle for some of you early on, we should see drier conditions, but clouds will linger into the afternoon. Some sunshine and highs still near 101. Watch out for stronger thunderstorms in the High Sierra. Could be some lightning and heavy rain. Wednesday, it will be sunnier, still a bit humid, and then we will start to heat up as we approach our weekend. Not done with triple digits yet, but hopefully that humidity will start to go down. High Saturday up to 104. For KMJ, ABC 30's meteorologist Christine Gregory.
3: Checking traffic across the valley just south of Chowchilla. We have a two-vehicle accident, Avenue 20 and a half, on-ramp to southbound 99. Here in Fresno, traffic a little heavy right now, both directions of the 180 at the northbound 41 connector. And in Goshen, we have a traffic alert at the Plaza Drive on-ramp to westbound 198. Caltrans still has that on-ramp closed. 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
17: If you're looking to get stronger, you don't necessarily need a bunch of heavy weights to do that, at least not to start. Body weight workouts, when you do them the right way, can be really effective. Strength and conditioning specialist Dana Santis told us, with body weight training, you create progressive overload by changing joint angles, adding instability, or choosing more challenging variations of the same exercise. Two other factors driving progressive overload are time under tension and muscular fatigue. That means the amount of time your muscles are engaged during a movement, the slower the movement, the harder it will be until you reach the point where you can't do another rep with good form. You want to stop before you collapse. Also, remember this. Pay attention to your breath. So important. Breathe out when you exert force. I'm Dr. Sanjay Gupta, helping you live a better life.
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0: Coming up on 440 on your Tuesday afternoon, Philip Teresi, Major Terry Sladek, and switching gears here to talk about what's going on in Iran. Pete Hegseth singing for his supper today in front of Congress, looking for billions more to spend on the fight against Iran and their procurement of nuclear weapons. At the same time, a report coming out, the number of U.S. casualties from Iranian attacks It's not 13, it's not 16, it's nearly 100. Now, in this case, casualties means both deaths and injuries, but this is a much bigger number than we've seen previously. And Major, I wanted to ask you, because the first thing that popped into my head when I saw this headline from the New York Times, I understand that if I'm walking down the hall and I slip on a wet patch and I fall on my butt, that that's going to become a workers' comp claim for my office. If I fall off the fourth floor balcony and die, it's going to be a workers' comp claim and a report for the office. If I cut my finger because I run a potentiometer up the board too quickly and knock the cap off and catch it the wrong way, it's going to be a workers' comp claim for the office. One of these workers' comp claims is a really serious thing that probably should be disclosed and discussed. One of them might be worthy of a change in policy about putting out a piso mojado sign when somebody's mopping the floor by the bathroom. If I scratch my thumbnail on the control surface, nobody cares. I understand that these casualties range from a loss of life that absolutely must be accounted for all the way out to somebody who received a minor superficial injury. Is the reason that the Pentagon chose not to disclose these casualties to prevent Iran from using those numbers as propaganda? Or is this about the Pentagon failing to accurately account for every casualty across the whole spectrum of the word?
1: Let me begin this way. In the United States Marine Corps, where I served, and I guarantee you it's the same in the other service branches, we don't have workers' comp claims, and we don't have OSHA, okay? So a contextual thing. So Captain Sladek is in Iraq one day, first deployment, and we're out in the desert, you know, maybe 40 miles north of Fallujah. And we circle, like think of like circling the wagons in a wagon train when the Indians are going to attack. We circle our wagons, and then it's essentially in the middle of the desert, we have a perimeter. Okay. And there's guys up in the turrets that are there, but inside the perimeter, it's, you can walk around without your helmet, your flak jacket, and this and that. So we're there having lunch or a break or what have you. And, you know, guys are, you know, kicking back, wherever you can find shade against the tires of the vehicle. And again, you got your flak off, you got your helmet off. And as often as not, the hatches, the doors into the vehicle could be open, may not be open. And those doors are, you know, on some of these vehicles are 4 or 5 feet off the ground. And I clearly remember this one sergeant is just kicking back. We got an hour, maybe he's napping. And he stands up. And the door to the vehicle was open. And remember, these are armored doors. These doors weigh 400 pounds. They'll stop a 14.5 millimeter armor-piercing round.
0: Yeah. In other words, a little more solid than the door on the Chevy Caprice.
1: It is not the door on your Kia. And he stands up. He stands up hard. He's getting up. And he stands up right under this door.
0: Oh, rings his own bell.
1: And he smacks the living daylights out. And there's, you know, there's blood running down his temple. And he, I guarantee you, he's Sergeant Turner. And he's seeing some stars.
0: Yeah.
1: Well, there's blood. Again, there's nothing blew up and he didn't get shot. But what does one do in the Marine Corps at that point? You go, Corpsman! Corpsmen are the medical people in the Marine Corps. They're in the Navy and they travel with us. Okay, in the Army, they would call them medics. And we always have corpsmen. That's what corpsmen do. Corpsman comes running over. What's up, sir? Hey, doc, we got a head injury. And the E5 corpsman, Marvin Takiaho, goes, no, sir. And he's looking at the guy.
0: Yeah.
1: He goes, no, sir, we don't have a head injury.
0: Oh, no.
1: No, doc, we got it. And corpsmen are always referred to as doc.
0: Yeah.
1: Okay. No, doc, he split his head. He's got a head injury. No, sir, that is not a head injury. And I'm like, again, this was, you know, we've probably been in country for a month.
0: Yeah.
1: Okay. And he goes, sir, that is a scalp laceration. If it were a head injury, I would have to fill out 14 pages of forms, and he would have to go to Landstuhl, Germany for a CT evaluation. Sir, this is not a head injury.
0: Okay.
1: And all of a sudden, the little light bulb went off over my little 47-year-old head. Because, you know, we didn't deal with crap like this back in the 80s.
0: Yeah.
1: Right? And I'm like, oh. Oh, and it instantaneously made sense.
0: Of course, yeah.
1: You get 6 or 8 stitches in his scalp and, you know, and he keep an eye on him for, you know, 12 hours or something like that. And did that go into the battalion or regiment or division's casualty numbers?
0: No, it's a scalp laceration.
1: And even at that, yeah. He was attended to by a Navy corpsman.
0: Yeah.
1: Still not going on the tally sheet because, I mean, you know, a scalp laceration on an infantry Marine is, you know, to use the phrase, that's Tuesday.
0: Yeah.
1: So how many of these 100 are that? Or I could go on for the rest of the segment and go on the equivalent. It's the sprained ankle, it's the piso mojado, or what have you. You know, somebody stepped in a shower and the regulator on the temperature and the shower trailer was off and the water's coming out at 134 degrees and you've got a second degree burn.
0: Yeah.
1: I mean, how much of it is that? Now, I don't know, but I'm explaining what it is like to do that for a living to those who have not done that for a living.
0: As I'm reading it, these casualties seem to be the result, whatever degree of severity, again, from a wink-wink scalp laceration all the way out to a life lost. These casualties seem to be all the result of Iranian strikes on American military facilities around the Middle East. In other words, the enemy was the aggressor. Sure. The person was hurt. Again, maybe it was a ceiling tile fell down and scratched their ear, but that happened because the Iranians bombed. Does that make a difference in the accountability? Not because we want the corpsman or the medic to have to do 14 pages of paperwork, but because it is the result of enemy engagement, not your sergeant standing up and ringing his own bell on an open car door.
1: So let's go with it. Again, it is because, you know, a drone is blowing up somewhere on my base.
0: Yeah.
1: Or a ballistic missile has been fragmented by the Iron Dome and pieces are coming down. But on all of those cases, as we've read in the reportage, there is an alarm that is going off that says, you've got incoming stuff, get in a bunker.
0: Yeah.
1: And there are bunkers. And hopefully you're not, you know, a quarter of a mile from one. But, Philip, some of these bunker setups are, and again, very safe. They'll, I don't know if they'll handle a ballistic missile landing right on top, but you're going to cut inside of these HESCO barriers, and then you're going to cut inside the thing with the triple roofs and all that stuff. And on more than one occasion, as you're running around this corner into that corner, there's somebody already standing right in that bunker door, and you guys clunk noggins. I mean, again, I could literally go down, and this is just the stuff that I've seen.
0: Yeah.
1: Like that. So these two guys got minor concussions because they ran into each other in the entrance to a bunker because the incoming drone alarm is going off on the base. I mean, again, I could extrapolate and creatively make up stuff, but these are all stuff that I have seen.
0: Yeah.
1: It could be a guy who's diving into a sandbagged bunker without a roof. And he dislocates, you know, his elbow as he's diving over the thing because the drones are coming in and blowing up. It's just, this is, in a nutshell, why we don't have OSHA in the military.
0: In the context of an engagement like this, I understand the Pentagon withholding information. You're in a war, even if you're not calling it that. You want to play your cards close to the vest. And not every scraped knee is newsworthy. Not to say that those soldiers aren't risking their lives and don't deserve to be treated for their injury. But is there, in your mind, is there an issue with, at a time of engagement, again, not the guy standing up and ringing his own bell, but somebody who is responding to a true, clear and present threat, does that need to be reported simply for the good of the service member so that they are able to get the appropriate attention, compensation, what have you? Or does this really come down to the Pentagon wasn't being forthcoming for tactical reasons and all else is irrelevant?
1: Oh, I guarantee you that Sergeant Turner, who smashed his own head on his own vehicle door standing up, that is in his medical record.
0: Okay.
1: So that was not, you know, it just wasn't, you know, necessary to report to battalion, regiment, division, et cetera. It's in his medical record. So when he is ultimately leaving the United States military and he's going in for his VA claim evaluation, that will be there.
0: So none of these soldiers, sailors, Marines are in danger of losing out on the appropriate attention and follow up. Does this come back to a tactical decision, or does this come back to the difficulties in reporting from a Pentagon that is openly hostile to any reporting they don't approve of?
1: Why, I would suggest look at it through this prism. Whoever is saying that, yes, we have X number of dead service people, and then there's this additional 90-something of injured that was never reported, where'd they get that 90-something that wasn't reported? Is it possible that somebody did a Freedom of Information Act request and said, during X period, how many medical entries were made in the medical records of Air Force people stationed on this base? And from there, they gave that number. Is that possible?
0: It seems plausible, yes. Major Sladek's over there. I'm Philip Teresi. On the way, we're going to talk about China building dummy ships to target practice against American vessels they won't approach in the light of day. First, though, Michael Reed's got the latest in the KMJ Traffic Center.
3: Thank you, Philip and Terry. Here in Fresno, traffic's still a little slow right now. Both directions of the 180 at the northbound 41 connector. In Goshen, we have a traffic alert at the Plaza Drive on-ramp to westbound 168. Caltrans has that on-ramp closed right now. And in Lindsay, we have a two-vehicle accident, State Route 65 at Road 201. I'm Michael Reed, KMJ.
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17: What are the chances you are listening to this while drinking a nice hot cup of coffee? 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People who enjoyed 1 to 3 caffeinated cups a day saw the biggest impact. 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
0: Coming up on 5 o'clock with Major Terry Slanik, I'm Philip Teresi. Phones are open at 490-5858. Brian joins us now. Brian, you're on with Major Terry Slanik.
24: Well, first of all, Semper Fi, Major.
1: Hoorah!
24: But, I was a young Marine sergeant in 1968, July, South Vietnam, when the Tet Offensive started. Hanging bombs that night on the bottom of an F-4, and they started mortar rounds, rocket rounds coming in. The lights went off. The sirens are going off. Myself and two of our buddies boogieing out towards the hangar to grab an M16 and our flak jets. Part of the roof fell in. Two of these guys did everything they could to get a Purple Heart. Now, we were hit by, you know, some falling debris and stuff, some major cuts or minor cuts, some abrasions, but in my mind, nothing to, you know, justify a Purple Heart. But they wanted to push it, so they go up to the next morning to the, I want to call it a MASH unit, but it wasn't, to get evaluated. They were severely reamed out by a corpsman and a Navy lieutenant and sent back to work. So, but all these injuries did show up in my medical records when I got out of the service. So,
1: right, so
24: I thought the Marine Corps did a pretty good job of evaluating that.
1: Yeah, so Brian, what do you think of my hypothesis that it might be that these 90-odd injuries that the New York Times is reporting, you know, versus our dead brothers, you know, it's like, well, they're not reporting all these injuries. It was simply, you know, they did a Freedom of Information Act request on entries into personnel medical records on that Air Force base during the month of such and such. Because your two guys that you alluded to, whatever it is they went down to the BAS or the MASH unit for to talk about, yeah, they didn't get written up for a medal, but I'm pretty sure that they got their stuff sutured up, didn't they?
24: Oh, yeah.
1: Right. Yes.
24: Yeah, we were all taken care of.
1: Right.
24: But so, it's like, say, in my mind, nothing justified a Purple Heart. I mean, that's just my, you know, I just didn't think it did, so I'm not going there.
1: No, and you and I are in agreement on that, but you went down to BAS to get it taken care of, so somebody's studiously logging it in. So, Brian, appreciate the call, brother. Semper Fidelis.
0: 5 o'clock hour is on the way. We got an update coming from Michael Reed in the KMJ newsroom. 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Also, the FCC preparing to crack down on ABC over The View. 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
3: Sunny, 100 degrees in Radio City. It's 5 o'clock. I'm Michael Reed, live in the KMJ newsroom. The wreckage of a Pan Am plane that crashed 74 years ago has been found off the coast of Puerto Rico. That crash helped change air travel, ushering in messaging we all still listen to today. Fox's Kevin Uritsky explains.
0: 52 people died when the Pan Am Clipper Endeavor crashed near Puerto Rico in April of 1952, many of whom were lost because passengers had trouble finding life vests and the crew had problems pulling out life rafts after the plane landed in the water. It eventually sank. That incident led to the now customary pre-flight briefings and safety demonstrations, something all passengers are used to as part of the travel process. The wreckage was found following years of research. An autonomous sonar drone found it under 2,000 feet of water. Kevin Uretsky, Fox News.
3: The Fresno Police Department is defending the use of flock surveillance cameras. This after dozens of people gathered at the Ted C. Wills Center, urging city leaders to end the program. KMJ's Liz Kern has reaction as Fresno's Police Chief Mindy Casto joined the Ray Appleton Show.
2: There are 70 flock cameras installed across Fresno. They capture images of vehicles and license plates to help investigators identify suspects. But there's strong opposition from some residents, saying the system amounts to widespread surveillance. Police Chief Mindy Casto, speaking on the Ray Appleton Show.
5: We decide who it gets shared with. Those are only other California agencies, no federal agencies, no private entities.
2: Flock cameras played a role in 79% of homicide investigations and 39% of shooting cases in Fresno over the past year. Liz Kern, KMJ News.
3: 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KMJ Ag Director Don York